0: President Troy Jackson is preparing to launch his main Senate bid. The progressive is the only contender backed by Senator Bernie Sanders, who rescinded his Platner endorsement. Jackson believes even with a last-minute swap, Democrats can still beat Republican Senator Susan Collins.
1: Fox's Alexis McAdams. Platner has denied the allegations. 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
6: Dozens of people involved. I'm Jarrett Lewis. Here's what's trending this hour. They're all facing federal charges after investigators say they broke up an international drug trafficking organization that had ties to Indiana. United States Attorney Bill Esley says investigators arrested Gurpreet Singh in Greenwood. They are still searching for Amritpal Singh, who prosecutors say drove truckloads of cocaine from Greenwood to places all across the country.
7: The indictment charges the Canadian leader of the organization, Ravindir Singh Danda, together with his lieutenants. Defendant Danda is facing a mandatory minimum of life imprisonment for his role.
6: In total, 37 people were charged in three federal indictments with racketeering, extortion, and drug trafficking. Three men are sentenced this week for a string of armed robberies happening in Indianapolis 2 years ago. Emmanuel Collins and Juwan Beecher are each getting 18 years in federal prison after pleading guilty to interference with commerce by robbery and brandishing a firearm during and in relation to a crime of violence. Tavion Majors got 5 years behind bars for being the getaway driver in the robberies. The group stole lottery tickets and thousands of dollars in cash from a few gas stations and a dollar store. And former Indianapolis Colts kicker Adam Vinatieri will be inducted into the Colts Ring of Honor at Lucas Oil Stadium this year, John Herrick reports.
8: The Colts made that announcement on Wednesday. He'll be inducted into the Ring of Honor during the Colts home game against the Tennessee Titans on October 18th. Vinatieri's the only player in NFL history to make at least 250 field goals and score 1,000 points with two different teams. John Herrick, 93 WIBC Mobile News.
6: 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Here's the forecast from the American Standard Cooling Weather Center.
9: We're going to heat up on Thursday to 91, but some scattered showers and thunderstorms will develop, especially late afternoon, early evening. More shower and storm chances on Friday, not as warm at 85. From the Fox 59 Weather Center, I'm Chief Meteorologist Brian Wilkes for 93 WIBC.
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1: It's happening again. Oh, yeah. If you thought, man, we haven't been in a war in a while, well, guess what? It's back.
2: Iranian state TV announcing several explosions in southern Iran. Two U.S. officials confirmed to ABC News that powerful airstrikes targeted air defense, coastal surveillance, missile and drone launch sites, as well as port facilities, adding these strikes are much larger in scope and scale than those in late June.
1: Uh-oh. What's going on? Well, I'll tell you what's going on. We're back at it. Why? Because they're the rebel scums.
3: We attacked very powerfully last night. The very dangerous people from Iran, they're sick. There's something wrong with them. We said, go and do your funeral stuff. And instead of that, they start shooting rockets at ships yesterday. And so we hit them very hard last night, very hard. I would say 20 to 1, 20 times tougher. And I told them, every time you hit, we hit. And, of course, they're dirty players, so they go after everyone, probably including me. I've been number one on their list for years. And they're a bunch of scum. You want to know that they're scum.
1: Rebel scum.
3: And so we don't like them. I don't like them. And they're evil people.
1: They're evil people and they're rebel scum. So now where do we stand? Well, the Straits of Hormuz, obviously, it's not happening. Not at this moment. Ceasefire is over. They're trading back and forth. Now the question is, where do we go from here? Oil prices are spiking. What's the market going to do? The IMF came out and said because of the war, inflation, because of gas and oil prices going up, expect a slowdown, potentially a recession. Wait, what? So wait, okay. But now, and why are we going back in there again? Is it regime change? Is it, I'm trying to get it all. There's a goalpost and it keeps moving. Can you tell me why we're going in there?
3: And we're going to denuke it. We're not going to let them because they're crazy and they can't have a nuclear weapon. And they go around killing people. They've killed thousands and thousands of our soldiers. They've killed hundreds of thousands of innocent people. They had the roadside bomb, Soleimani. I took care of him first term. And that was a big thing because I think it probably would be a lot stronger had he been around because he was a bad guy, but he was an evil genius, but a bad guy. And he was the father of the roadside bomb. The roadside bomb is a bomb that goes on when you're driving your little vehicle around and it goes on and you have no legs, no arms, and no face. And they've killed thousands and thousands of people. Even the SS Cole was theirs, if you remember that disaster. So I don't like them at all. And frankly, I think we waste a lot of time with them. I think we should just do our business.
1: So we're done. It's over. We're doing the business. We're going to go hard. We're done. It's over. We're denuking. We've got it out, guys. We're denuking again.
3: Can you imagine? They start shooting bombs, actually missiles at ships yesterday. Saudi Arabia, Kuwait, a couple of others. I don't think they know what the hell they're doing, but they're bad people, very bad people. I think they're incompetent, by the way. Because if they were competent, they would have made a deal a long time ago, like how about 47 years ago. So they've been in trouble for 47 years, and we took out their first set of leaders. We took out their second set of leaders. They want to take out the U.S. leader, me. I'm on every list. I saw things this morning. I'm on every single one of their lists. And so far, I guess I've been a little bit lucky, but that maybe doesn't last very long. Because that's the way it goes. But we have great people. But these are evil, sick people. And we have to rid their cancer. Their cancer. And you know what you do? You got to cut out cancer early. Man, that's the way I feel.
1: That's the way he feels. Cut out the cancer early. We're getting rid of him. We're back at it. We hit him hard. And now, yes, denuke him. Now, I know a couple weeks ago, I was like, well, their stuff is so deep that they can't really get to it. Nobody can. So it's really not a big deal. And so, but now, we're double denuking them. We're going to double denuke them. Just get prepared for that, my friends. The double denuke is coming. Here's what I know. We know nothing because somebody just tweeted at me and said, you know, by lunch, he may have changed his mind. I don't. If you thought for a moment that the memorandum of understanding was going to be good, you're fooling yourself. The question is, do we have the money? Let's get serious. Do we have the money to do this? Do we? Because according to the Pentagon, they're running out of money. Do we have the weapons to do this? Are there going to be boots on the ground? What is the next step? Now, who are you? Have you controlled the Straits of Hormuz? Is it shut? Is it not shut? Are they charging a toll? Who knows? Here's what I do know. Half Americans struggle to afford groceries and gas, according to the latest poll. It's a new Harris survey. Half, over half, by the way. 55% of Americans believe the U.S. is suffering an affordability crisis. Ooh. And 57% thinks it's getting worse. That is up from 47% in February. Ooh. Pessimism about the economy is even rising among Republicans, almost to 40%. Independents, the ones who matter. Not that everybody doesn't matter, but as far as voting goes, 63% have pessimism about the economy. Of course, Democrats at 71%. So, yeah, this is not a good look, and we're back at it again. So, where do we go from here? We'll find out. Could he change his mind at any moment? He can. Do I think he's going to at this time? I have no idea, because I don't know what information he's getting. And do I think that Iran is a good faith actor? I do not. But should we be in this mess? I think you guys know where I stand on that. That's a no. It's a hard no. Meanwhile, I'm moving to something more pleasant. Fitbull.
0: It's time to talk World Cup.
4: A ball! Oh, how about that?
5: Or Pereira hit by Jimenez! Oh, what a goal! One of the greats!
4: Scherrer right across to Marco Tardelli!
6: We haven't been able to control the play in midfield the way that Maradona has been able to do. And he's hoping he will be getting here.
7: Dolo Montiel can win the World Cup for Argentina with this kick. Yes!
1: You know, we're going to talk to our buddy coming up in a bit, Eric Bushman, who covers the World Cup out in Dallas and, you know, going to Kansas City. He's looking all around at all of the stuff going on out there, you know, from the perspective of the fan and stuff and, you know, the money being brought in. Are people going to continue to watch? By the way, the numbers in on the World Cup the other night, biggest game ever. The U.S. getting boat raced by Belgium. Not even close. But the conspiracy theories are alive and well. Yesterday, and I have to be honest, I'm frustrated with some of this stuff. Argentina won yesterday in what was one of the great games of this World Cup, and there's been a lot of them. But they won yesterday, and the controversy around whether or not a goal that was pulled back should have counted or shouldn't have counted because Argentina lost the ball. Then the Egyptian player got it and ran the length of the field in what was arguably one of the goals of the World Cup, not just this one, but any of them, beating three Argentinian players. Argentina scores, and then the VAR comes on and says, no, it's a foul down at the other end. And you're like, wait, what? The Argentinian fans go wild, of course, and Argentina was down. They came back in the last 10 minutes to win the game, but now you've got conspiracy theories that, look, they only care about... I mean, the Egyptian coach had lost his mind, and rightfully so, understandably so, and I get the frustration, right? Like, I want VAR, that's the video assistant referee, to make the right decisions in big situations. The, oh, there was a foul in the buildup. Well, hold on a second. That was like 30 seconds ago. How long do we go? If the goalie would have made the save and it went out of bounds, you'd have just given a corner kick. You were going to go back and fix what happened there. But the goal went in, and now it is confusing and frustrating. And the sad thing is, it now takes away from one of the great comebacks of all time and the story of this World Cup, which is amazing late great comebacks. And the coach came out after the game and he basically said, look, we know they want to rig it for Argentina, but you don't have to invite us to the party if that's what you want. I mean, I'm paraphrasing there, but that's, you know, what he said. So I was like, geez, crazy. No doubt. Crazy indeed. So much stuff to get to this hour. Again, what do you think about the war now that it's back on? Kind of, sort of, not really, because we don't, you know, it's like the Iran war is hot. Well, what does it even mean? So we revoked the oil sales permits after three ships were attacked in the Straits of Hormuz. Why were they attacked? Iran said it would take whatever measures it deemed necessary. They vowed revenge for the killing of their leader. And I feel like we're going around and around. And, you know, right now, God, how excited is Netanyahu and Mark Levin and Ben Shapiro and all them? They're just going to be with their O faces. Oh, oh, oh. Sure. 323-538-2423 at Chad Benson Show is your X. That is also your Insta. All the other good stuff. Later on in the show, we're going to talk about Neil the Seal. I've been promising to get to it. If you guys don't know who Neil the Seal is, he is hilarious. Talk about him, a bunch of other stuff as well, including straight ahead Graham Plattner. 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
31: Democrats, don't be any dumber than you normally are, okay? I know it's tough because you want to do the worst thing you possibly can do. What have we talked about for years on this show? You give the Democrats three options. A really good option, a so-so option, and the worst option possible. And what do they tend to do? They're like, we're going to take number three. Is that the worst one we can do? There's nothing worse? At this point in time, Democrats of Maine, take control there and say, dude, you're not running. Period. Case closed. End of story. You're not running. You're not getting a penny from us. I've already said that. Everybody else has, for the most part, turned their back. You need to take control. And this guy, Graham Platner, thinks he's going to stick around is so bizarre. It is so weird because his campaign manager, and this just shows you the world of power, is kind of pushing like, hey, you should probably stick around and see what happens. Really? What do you think's going to happen? What do you think's going to happen, guy who, this isn't one of these things where the Kavanaugh thing was such BS. And we've seen it, right? It has happened out there. Politics is a dirty game. We understand that. There is so much baggage with this guy. The kind of baggage where you need several people with those big rolly things. If you're getting out of your car, getting ready to go on to the airport. Right, those valets. That's the kind of baggage this guy has. Nazi tattoos, several incidents like, you know, something similar from potential violence with women to, oh, yeah, by the way, all your stuff you posted on Reddit, which is, again, just insane. The fact that you're even thinking and contemplating, like, I think I can hang on. You can't. You can't. It's time for you to go. And the fact that they're like, well, the crescendos are getting louder. You don't need a crescendo. You need somebody to go over there, get in his face and say, listen here, lobster man, you need to go.
0: I mean, these calls for him to drop out are reaching a crescendo. And it took really less than a day for, at least by our count, 18 Democratic senators have called for him to drop out. And that includes his two biggest allies in the Senate, Elizabeth Warren, who campaigned alongside Graham Plattner in the spring, and Bernie Sanders, who is perhaps Plattner's biggest supporter.
31: 323-538-2423 at Chad Benson Show is your ex. Insta and all the other good things right here on the Chad Benson Show. It's time. Sorry, it is. And if these things are indeed not true, then pick it up. You're young enough to pick it up based on everybody else's age in the Senate. You're young enough to pick it up and still have a 50-year career. But the fact that they're not taking more control and they're calling for him to do it on a microphone rather than calling his ass and say, you need to get the F out now. Do you understand? What do you think? Let me know. And Republicans, you have there's no mountain for you guys to stand on because you've got enough of your own issues as well. I said it last night. I did back up doing videos because it took some time off when Jack was here. And one of the things we talked about is, everybody wants to be on that high hill, right? We're on the high mountain here of morality. You're not. You're not on Moral Mountain. None of you are. You guys are all in the Marianas Trench, lowest place on the earth. But just, it is crazy. I was telling somebody yesterday, what this guy reminds me of? Larry from Jaws, the mayor, right? He's trying to figure out how he can save summer after people have been eaten by sharks that he's denied. Oh, there's no shark out there. Well, it feels like there is a shark out there. Remember? This is no boating accident. It's the same thing here. Dude, you need to go. You need to go. And Republicans, don't say a thing. Don't. Because every time you start to wade into something, people remind you, oh, do you remember that? You're like, oh, yeah, just shush. Was it Sun Tzu, The Art of War? Never interrupt your opponent while he's making a false movement. AKA, never interrupt your opponent when he's making a mistake. Let them make the mistakes. Let them try to splain this away, if you will. Coming up, our buddy Eric Bushman, KRLD, who's been following all the ongoings, ingoings, and fun of the World Cup. He joins the program straight ahead, Chad Benson Show. People that are out there making money, selling things,

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1: Joining us now, Eric Bushman, KRLD. He's been covering the World Cup for us. Eric, we are out of the World Cup. Canada's out. Mexico's out. What are we going to do? I don't know. It's sad that we're out, but I'll tell you what, man, it has been a great World Cup. And I'm bummed to see the World Cup come to an end.
2: Yeah, and you know, I always wonder, you know, what I've done in previous World Cups living in Texas over the last 14 or so years is I get behind the U.S. team. And then after that happens, the U.S. usually falls off before, say, Mexico, and then I will join that watch party just because of the enthusiasm around Dallas-Fort Worth. And now we have a situation where all three host countries, Canada, the United States, and Mexico, all of them break into the round of 32, and that's where it stopped. So, you know, play it or through the round of 16, I should say, they won all of them won their round of 32 game, and then they made it to the 16, and that was it. No quarterfinals for any of the three. So it's just interesting. We kind of, you know, sit back now, and as fans honored to, you know, host this, and now it's kind of a, for the most part, with a few exceptions, kind of a battle of European countries, which many World Cups are, with the exception of a few. But it'll just be interesting how I'm very interested to see how the enthusiasm from especially the United States continues over the next week and a half, if they're still going to be glued to the TV. And especially in cities that are not host cities, if the interest is still there. And I certainly hope it is, because as we've discussed, in the last World Cup here in 1994, you know, Major League Soccer was born out of that.
1: Yes.
2: And so what could happen now that this is here and the U.S. team made it into the round of 16? That's pretty good. Then there were just some unfortunate things that happened in that match, including Christian Pulisic going out with an injury. And, so, you know, it'll, you know, one would hope that this is still going to be, a success story for the sport of soccer in this country.
1: I have no doubt it is going to be. And I was explaining to everybody yesterday on the radio from where I came from, when I went to watch the 94 team as they worked their way up to play in the 94 World Cup, one of their games that I went to see was at a high school in Mission Viejo against a Swiss club team. And almost all of the players were full-time for the national team because there was no professional league and no European team wanted them. To where we are today, there's no doubt that coming out of this, there it is going to be, I think, great. And I think the enthusiasm is going to be there because we love to show up for big things. And let's be real, when you still got the world of Messi and you still got the world of Holland and the English team and Mbappe and everybody, you're showing up for that because that's what we do in America.
2: Yeah, and I really think that even though here in a few months our massive NFL stadiums are going to, you know, turn magically back into traditional American football, we're always going to have the memory of what they looked like during this 6-week period. And I think there's going to be an interest in that where fans who really got into this, they may, including myself, go to their first ever Major League Soccer match. I was thinking about that. You know, is that something that, you know, I want to, you know, take a look at the FC Dallas schedule. And then when I'm back visiting family, I want to, you know, do the same thing at Sporting KC and, you know, support my two home teams, if I can have two home teams. So anyway, I think, you know, a lot of people who've not been to a Major League Soccer match game in their life, you know, might start doing that. And obviously that's a good thing. You know, instead of talking in this country about the top four professional sporting venues, let's start talking about the top five. And I think that will also assist in bringing soccer, you know, up to the NFL, the NBA, hockey, and baseball. And, you know, maybe that could be, you know, the whole point of this World Cup, and maybe something, you know, a success story for FIFA is really having the U.S. finally fully, not partially, but fully embracing the sport.
1: Absolutely. Talking to Eric Bushman as we talk about the World Cup. So we rack it up here really over the next couple of weeks and bid the world adieu. Eric, the excitement of, you know, there's still a semifinal in Dallas, which is going to be awesome. But Fan Fest there has been a super success, especially if you like Mexico. But you, we didn't get to talk about it last week, but you said one of the most successful, cool things you've seen is a pop-up shop.
2: Yeah, and it's in downtown Dallas. This is a part of Downtown Dallas, Inc., which is always trying to figure out ways to have downtown be center stage of anything that's going on in North Texas. And when you have the matches going on in Arlington, obviously it's hard to compete with that. But Downtown Dallas, they really try to make that to be where it's at, so to speak. And one of the things they've done is that they've shut down Main Street to vehicle traffic, portions of Main Street in downtown Dallas, every Saturday during this World Cup, and they will do it one final time this coming weekend. And in the for those familiar with downtown Dallas, downtown Dallas is famous for having this iconic hotel, the Adolphus Hotel. Right next to it is a commercial real estate building called the Adolphus Tower. Inside the Adolphus Tower is this central pitch pop-up store where a guy who owns Bullzerk, which is a t-shirt company that's located in downtown Dallas, he brought in all of these different jerseys, all of these different ways to design your jersey. It takes about 15 to 20 minutes when you walk in to do it, and you come out of there and you have created your

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1: You know, he has. So people who came in from the Netherlands, they saw what they came up with for the Netherlands jersey, and they loved it. And he has said that that was the biggest scare for him, and it's been a huge success story.
2: That is so cool. Did you get anything or what, man?
1: I work in this business. We have our perks, and you know, I certainly talked to him. I wanted to tell his story. I'm here telling his story to you. Did I buy something? I mean, you know, in the words of Ace Ventura, stay out of my personal affairs. it's interesting. I just think it is fascinating about how when you think of an event like this and you think, what else can we come up with? People have really thought of everything. And you know, we still have plenty of time left. No, the United States isn't in it anymore. No, Mexico's not in it anymore. But one of the interesting things for the U.S. Success story with this World Cup is very soon, I believe it's actually this week, if not this weekend, I believe Vancouver is the final city outside of the U.S. that is going to host its final match. And all your quarterfinals, your semis, and then the bronze game, and then the final game will be a United States event. We will be saying goodbye to Mexico and Canada when it comes to them hosting the individual matches. So the United States has been the epicenter of this World Cup. Dallas local officials have argued it has been the epicenter of the United States. And so it's just going to be very interesting how this wraps up when it comes to the interest with the United States and the men's soccer team now no longer being a part of it.
2: No, and with a lot of people freaking out going, you know, it took us so long to get the World Cup again. It is, what I'm already being told is 2038 will probably be ours again because Oceania and you know, Australian stuff, they don't have, it's just too big of a, too far away, too many moving parts. You're going to have Asia hosting it. You're going to have next year, South America is going to, or the next one, South America is going to host the first three games of it. It is all, and then Europe and Africa are hosting the next one with Morocco and everybody. So I have a feeling it's going to come back a lot sooner. Plus, man, let's be honest, Eric, this thing is, it's gone over like gangbusters. I think everybody's been surprised at not just the games, which have been amazing, but how well America has not only been received, but how well that the America has done with embracing the world in its game.
1: Yeah, and I think one of the biggest things, and I will speak personally on this because this has kind of affected me in a way where I, as an American, I was blown away by this, and that is the people who came over here, regardless of what country it was. There have been so many stories of people going on social media and not only, you know, talking about our culture, especially our food that we're so famous for, even though it might not be the healthiest. But one thing that they are saying is we owe America an apology. We have misconceptions. We are hearing the international media paint you a certain way. And now that we are here, we are meeting you. We are, you know, meeting you by the hundreds of thousands. You have been so welcoming, so kind, so generous. Your stadiums are so incredible. You take care of this. And I mean, that has been, you know, I will admit that being slightly emotional, you know, to see that, that, you know, yeah, we wanted to roll out the red carpet for everybody when they came in for this. And because of that and the way you have received it, we want you back the very first one we can. And yeah, as you said, 2038, I believe that's the first World Cup that is unclaimed where it's going to be. And of course, you know, we have an opportunity to do the exact same thing again two summers from now. Yes. When we host the Olympics. Now, granted, that won't be spread out all over the place. That's isolated to Los Angeles. But still, you know, the World Cup is an event where take in the entire country. And that, as you said, has been a wild success story for people who have been traveling all over the place, not just the host cities, but they're stopping in cities between the host cities.

0: is to kind of check that out as well.
1: And I think that's been the thing, you know, when you saw that, well, FIFA said that a lot of these rooms were unclaimed. The issue is, and what they didn't quite understand here, is they want to go follow their team. We had Japanese right. fans here. They would fly into Dallas to watch and play, but Japan's national team, they were headquartered here. We didn't expect that. We expected them just to go wherever they were going to play, not that they were going to be following their team day by day, which I don't think that they got. That's why America became such a huge part of this, because people were driving between Dallas and Kansas City, or, you know, Dallas and Nashville, and seeing parts of the world that they would never imagine seeing if it wasn't for the Cup.
0: Yeah, yeah, I agree. And I think I remember Dan Hunt, the president and CEO of FC Dallas, making the point, I believe it was the day before, this started, that he said, you know, when you look at our region, and he kept, you know, emphasizing the region, which was Dallas, Houston, and Kansas City, you know, that region hosts, you know, probably the biggest majority of games can, you know, compared to all the other kind of, you know, regions, whether it's West Coast, East Coast, Mexico, Canada. And so, you know, you certainly saw that, and you certainly saw, for the most part, you know, there are some exceptions, but as we know, like the U.S. stayed on the West Coast the entire time. Now, had they advanced to a quarterfinal, which they didn't, that would have been in LA, and then they would have ended up in Dallas for a semifinal if they would have made it past Belgium, of course, which they did not. But a lot of these teams were able to stay kind of relatively close, within driving distance, if you will, if you're all about road trips. And so I think that was good too. So then you could have, you know, your Japanese fans, you know, stay in one part of North America. Kind of hard. It's weird thinking about one part of North America as a concept, because still it's so huge. So, yes, I do believe that in itself was a success story. And just to see the enthusiasm for how, as long as the teams are surviving the tournament, the fans for all of them internationally are showing up.
1: Yeah. Oh, absolutely. And it's a rotation. Just crazy the way it works. I love it, man. Eric Buschman, KRLD. Appreciate you coming on, man. As we wrap it up, we'll do it again next week. As always, thanks so much, brother.
0: All right. Sounds good, Chad.
1: Coming up, we got your urban word of the day. But first, Boer Capital, Market Blind Spot, their new webinar, 23rd of this month, 3:30 Pacific, 6:30 Eastern. You need to check this out. You see what's going on in the world. Are you in a position where if things go a little sideways, there's a pop with the tech world, there is a situation, say, I don't know, Iran and us heat up again, that you may be in some trouble? Why not talk to my friends at Boer Capital? Check out their webinar. Again, 23rd of this month. It's called The Market Blind Spot. You will not be disappointed. 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
24: Deep States? No. Deep doo-doo? Yeah. The Chad Benson Show.
1: As the World Cup gets closer and closer to its penultimate game next Sunday, we've been going through some urban words, some soccer slang, if you will, to keep you abreast of some of the things. If you're watching the games, you're like, what exactly does that mean?
25: Now it's time for the urban word of the day. The young have a vocabulary all their own, and we break it down for you. It's called the urban word of the day.
1: Now, yesterday, the amazing game that was, and it was, between Argentina and Egypt Argentina scored in stoppage time. You're like, stoppage time? What does that mean? So people are going, why is it 90 minutes and then they've got seven, but then the Swiss game in Colombia, they went into extra time. They add time on, you know, onto the halves when there's the hydration break and things of that nature. They don't stop the clock. The clock continues to run. So Argentina scored in stoppage time. Means the second half was still going, not extra time, which would mean it's like overtime. I know it's confusing, kids. I apologize for that. But stoppage time is your urban word of the day.
25: That was the urban word of the day. Now you know.
1: 323-538-2423 at Chad Benson Show. That is your X, Insta, YouTube, and everything else right here in the Chad Benson Show. Coming up, hour number three of the program. We got a little What's Trending for you. One Hit Wonder Wednesday. What will it be? Top of that, more on Iran, because we're back at it again. Because the kerfuffle is kerfuffling again. Because Trump's like, I'm over it. They're not very nice. They're scumbags. I don't want to deal with them. We'll talk a little bit about that. Mitch McConnell. Oh, Mitch. Where is Mitch? Is he alive? Is he not alive? Is he in a coma? We're going to find out what's going on with Mitch. Plus, Neil the Seal. If you don't know who Neil the Seal is, you're about to find out who Neil the Seal is. Let's just say nature isn't messing people up, but maybe some of their stuff. Chad Benson Show.
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5: This is a Fox News alert. He will withdraw. I'm Lee Silasera. Maine Democratic Senate hopeful Graham Plattner has announced he will withdraw from the race after a former girlfriend accused him of rape. Plattner posted a video to social media.
6: As many of you know, over the past couple days, I have faced some very serious allegations, and I just want to make it clear, this is all false. The things that have been claimed did not happen. It's not real.
5: Maine's Democratic Party put out a statement last hour saying they will hold a convention to replace Pat Plattner. Maine is considered to be a key state in the bid to control the Senate, as Democrats are hoping to defeat incumbent Republican Susan Collins. U.S. Central Command says it's launched a second round of strikes against Iran.
7: President Trump says these renewed strikes are retribution for Iran's attacks on those commercial ships in the Strait of Hormuz, and the president saying another warning to Iran that if they do it again, the American response will be much worse for Iran. President Trump saying the ceasefire was over, said that today at the end of the two-day NATO summit here in Ankara. President Trump also predicts the U.S. is not returning to war against Iran.
5: Fox's Lucas Tomlinson in Ankara, Turkey. The hearing continued today in Utah for Tyler Robinson, the man accused of killing Charlie Kirk last September.
8: Prosecutors called Utah State Bureau of Investigation agent Brian Davis to the stand. He discussed an interview with Robinson's roommate, Lance Twiggs, this past April. Davis said Twiggs was granted use immunity, meaning
9: immunity from statements that are made in regard to an incident.
8: It does not fully protect a witness from prosecution. The video of that, which could include a confession, became a contentious point, with Robinson's defense wanting to redact some of it, which Judge Tony Graff Jr. granted.
5: Fox's Grinnell Scott. 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
12: More are speaking up. I'm Jarrett Lewis. Here's what's trending this hour. Talks about a divide between prosecutors in Marion County and surrounding counties. Police say that doesn't carry over, though, to their work. Ryan Hedrick explains.
13: In some cases, police end up working together through the Indiana Crime Guns Task Force, a group that Fisher's Police Chief Ed Gephardt serves on.
14: Talking to people, getting out, understanding who the suspects are, using technology to develop that, communicating across borders because we know we're after certain people that Indianapolis might be after.
13: The task force brings together local state and federal cops, ATF agents often help out because criminal networks cross state lines. Gephardt says federal charges can bring tougher penalties. Ryan Hedrick, 93 WIBC, Mobile News.
12: The trial for former NFL player Mark Sanchez is getting pushed back yet again. Sanchez was scheduled to go on trial July 13th. The new date is September 8th. The former Fox Sports broadcaster is facing multiple criminal counts, including felony battery resulting in serious bodily injury for an incident from October in downtown Indianapolis, where a man says Sanchez attacked him, so he used pepper spray on Sanchez and stabbed him multiple times with a knife. And when looking at which cities and towns in the U.S. had the highest and lowest credit scores, the financial website WalletHub says Indianapolis actually had the highest credit score increase from quarter one of 2025 to quarter one of this year.
15: Indianapolis, Indiana has the largest increase, followed by Chula Vista, California, San Bernardino, California, Detroit, Michigan, and Baltimore, Maryland.
12: That's WalletHub analyst Chip Lupo. Fort Wayne came in 32nd in the study. I'm Jarrett Lewis on The Level, on the go, and on WIBC.com. Now the forecast from the American Standard Cooling Weather Center.
16: We're going to heat up on Thursday to 91, but some scattered showers and thunderstorms will develop, especially late afternoon, early evening. More shower and storm chances on Friday, not as warm at 85. From the Fox 59 Weather Center, I'm Chief Meteorologist Brian Wilkes for 93 WIBC.
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1: We are back at it again. The war is hot, as the kids would say. What does that mean? So many things. The first thing is nobody really knows what it means. Because with Trump, it can mean anything. They're scum. They're awful. They're evil. They're the worst. But they're good people. We should probably work with them. If you thought for a moment, this memorandum of understanding, it's a good thing. We're going to get this thing done. No. And this all comes because of a attack yesterday. Trump comes out and said, look, they shot three. Did they shoot three? Yes. They shot three tankers. Why did they shoot three tankers? Well, see, Iran believes that they control everything. Now, the strait is theirs. And if you want to go through, we're not going to charge you anything. You just have to tell us you're going to go through. So think you're pulling up to a toll booth, but you don't have to pay, but they are going to get a snapshot of your license plate and on you go. That's it. Like when you go through the border, if you're familiar with California or somewhere like that, Arizona, you know, they wave you through. They just want to know, take a look. Okay, good. Go. And the vessels, they didn't do that. And they said, well, you're not listening to us. So sorry, it's not going to happen. And so now we're in a position where it's back on.
2: I think it's over. I don't want to deal with them anymore. They're scum. You know what scum is? They're scum. They're sick people. They're led by sick people. And they're vicious, violent people. And if they had a nuclear weapon, they'd use it. As far as I'm concerned, it's over. I'll speak to our negotiators. They want to negotiate. They're good people. Steve Witkoff, Jared Kushner. But they have to come back to me. As far as I'm concerned, it's just a waste of time dealing with them. They're liars. We make a deal. And they, if I make a deal with him, we have a deal. And he goes out, he talks. We make a deal. Everyone's agreed. No nuclear weapon. We make a deal. They go outside, talk to the press. They say, we never even talked about it. There's something wrong with them. They're cuckoo. As far as I'm concerned, it's over.
1: They're cuckoo. Cuckoo for Cocoa Puffs. They're done. It's over. We're done. What are we going to do? And why are we doing it again?
2: And we're going to denuke it. We're not going to let them because they're crazy and they can't have a nuclear weapon. And they go around killing people. They've killed thousands and thousands of our soldiers. They've killed hundreds of thousands of innocent people. They had the roadside bomb, Soleimani. I took care of him first term. And that was a big thing because I think they probably would be a lot stronger had he been around because he was a bad guy, but he was an evil genius, but a bad guy. And he was the father of the roadside bomb. The roadside bomb is a bomb that goes on when you're driving your little vehicle around and it goes on and you have no legs, no arms, and no face. And they've killed thousands and thousands of people. Even the SS Cole was theirs. You know, if you remember that disaster. So I don't like them at all. And frankly, I think we waste a lot of time with them. I think we should just do our business.
1: So there we go. They're scum. They're all the things. Do the business. Oil prices are up. And by the way, you go look at the Straits of Hormuz. You can go actually HormuzStraitMonitor.com shows you what's going on there, what's normal, what's not normal. And currently 130 days, 14 hours, 13 minutes of the duration of the closure. As of today, as of right now, closed. So it'll tell you how many tankers are sitting there. Things that have gotten through, transit, the whole nine yards, also gives you a snapshot of oil. And oil, as you can bet today, is up. So, you know, look, we said all along, I don't want to be in this. I don't think we should be in this. I think we got talked into it. I'm not happy about it. And, you know, it goes over for a lot of people just, oh, no, this needs to be done. This needs to be done. Absolutely has, because we can't allow them to have a nuke. Okay, but like 2 weeks ago, Trump's like, they're nuke stuff. It's like way underground. We got nothing to worry about. We're good. And now it's like, they're firing on the Straits. We created this mess. We did. We allowed Beebe to talk us into stuff. And by the way, Beebe, we're going to get to him in a second because he's out there going, hey, you want to give F-35s to old Turkey there? You know what? They may be next, right? We know how evil they are, so we may have to, what? We're not even done with this and we're on to something else? Are you kidding me? No, this is an ugly situation. We went over the numbers last hour. Quick snapshot. 57% of Americans are struggling with the high cost of life to the point where groceries and gas are becoming unaffordable. That's here. If you are struggling to pay your bills, if you are in a position where you're putting your groceries on your credit card, and you're deciding, I'm robbing Peter, I'm robbing Paul, I'm going to rob Mary too. We better find somebody else to pay for your life. You're not worried about the IRGC. I do not think for a moment that this thing is done. And even if they come up with something an hour or two from now, they'll figure out a way to pick it back up. Hell, even J.D. Vance was like, well, you know, with the memorandum of understanding and this ceasefire gives us a chance to rearm ourselves. Gives us a chance to get back out there and rebuild. No, they're pissed. We should be pissed. Why are we doing this again? What in God's name are we doing? Well, Chad, this is great because the what? Tell me. The what? 57% of Americans are struggling to pay their bills. The IMF came out today and said, because of this, expect a global slowdown leading to recession. Now, is it going to be a Great Depression? God willing, it's not. But I want you to think about that for a second. Because of the actions here, are European allies? Not fans. They're meeting in NATO, right? Everybody is. And one of the big things they're meeting about is like, how do we become less dependent on America? Because what if we can really depend on them? Well, that's okay because we don't like them anyways. I get that. You know, we don't want to, you know, we don't want them to be dependent on us. Sounds great, right? They should, you know, and look, I'm a big proponent of them paying their fair way when it comes to stuff. But it's good to have allies, right? It is good to have that. And they're trying to become less dependent. Go look at what's going on in Asia. People are starting to look and go, maybe we do trust China a little bit more. Maybe we can do some business with them. And you and I and everybody else are looking around going, there's an affordability crisis. And we're watching him, first of all, grift and make billions. And you cannot discount that. Sorry for those of you out there who are like, well, Hunter Biden, I don't give a rat's ass about Hunter Biden. He never made this kind of money. And don't tell me it's because Trump's sons are brilliant. Come on. You still have what's going on with Ukraine. And look, they're making, we can't even help them. That's how Brian Kilmeade today goes, we should probably allow them to start building their own Patriot missiles and doing so. We can't even help them. We don't have the stuff. We don't have the stuff for ourselves. This is another nightmare that we should not be freaking in, but we're in it because America's addicted to war. The war machine wins again. It's not a forever war. Well, because you don't count it as a war. The question is going to be going forward is, does stuff start to resemble reality? The oil markets are still depressed when it comes to where prices probably should be based on what's going on. And eventually, that's going to change? And are we going to start to see things really turn here, where reality is going to catch up? And I think we're starting to see that. Could you imagine if oil went to where it probably should be? And the burst of the bubble with AI, which, let's be honest, several of these companies are holding these markets up, and delusion starts to dissipate and reality sets in. Oh, Chad, these things are making money hand over fist.
0: Thanks for joining us here. So, you know, we don't really know at this point in time, right, what the actual financial picture of these companies look like.
3: Well,
0: they wouldn't be the first with bad financial profiles to go public.
3: Well, they'd be the first to be this bad other than WeWork, and even then, this is so much worse than that. OpenAI burned $20.9 billion in 2025. That's the audited financials that the FT and I reported. And the problem with these companies is their margins are getting worse, and their costs increase linearly with their revenues. There is no proof that they can improve their margins. No amount of specialist silicon or supposed Vera Rubins will bring these costs down. And we're at a point now where OpenAI is now potentially pushing their IPO to 2027 because they couldn't get a $1 trillion valuation. It's clear that people are wising up to the problem of generative AI, which is there's not really a business there.
1: No, it's not. It's great for certain things. And I'm a proponent of AI, but there's not really a business there yet. Do I think there will be one day? Yeah. Is it today? No. But that's another situation that we're looking at. I feel like the bubble is about to burst in several different ways, and the war ain't going to help us. What do you think? Let me know. 323-538-2423 at Chad Benson Show is your X, your Insta. 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Coming up, a little What's Trending straight ahead. Chad Benson Show. 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

0: trending. All right, let's find out what's trending on this
1: day of the hump, baby. Get it over the hump.
0: We start with X, which, of course, marks this spot. Mitch McConnell trending. Not a good way, Mitch. Sorry. Sonny Houston trending.
2: She says she feels unsafe around people of an American flag.
0: Kavanaugh, U.S. President Donald Trump, Iran, Argentina. Argentina, Belgium, Colombia, Switzerland, Pulisic, Egypt. See where we're going this, guys?
1: Is it a war?
0: No, it's football, mate. It's the World Cup. You see what I mean? Ken Paxton, also trending. Over to the magic world. Google. No more trending thing yesterday. Egypt, Argentina, Lionel Messi, CTE. Not in a good way. Dallas Cowboy player who died by suicide has been diagnosed with CTE. Remember, you can't diagnose it until after death, which is awful. Horrible. And once again, looking more and more into CTE and how they can treat it. Maybe why people are alive. Oh, yeah. Yeah. Homeland Security citizenship data lawsuit, also trending. Switzerland, Colombia, Cubs and Orioles. Magic that is trending over there in the magical world of Google. And finally, over to Yahoo. Number one trending thing, Iran. Followed by The Odyssey, which is drawing rave reviews. Mitch McConnell, Prince Harry loses a privacy case. Lionel Messi, saving Argentina from a shock loss to Egypt. The New York skyscraper, 323-538-2423 at Chad Benson Show is your X, Insta, and everything else. Ready on the Chad Benson Show? Cyclosporosis? That's the explosive diarrhea. That is also trending. I bet it never thought it would trend. Lauren Bennett, her death is under investigation. She was part of the LMFAO Party Rockin'. Yeah, that song. She passed away, and now they're investigating it. The whole thing with Mitch McConnell is interesting. If you guys don't know, Mitch McConnell hasn't been seen for a while. And in fact, not only has he not been seen, we know that he's in the hospital, and his colleagues, right, are saying, oh, I spoke to the guy. No offense, guys, but we've heard this before with the last guy who was president.
3: Amid a slew of online rumors about his health, some of Mitch McConnell's colleagues now say they've spoken with him by phone. John Thune, who succeeded McConnell as Senate Majority Leader, says the two had a lengthy and substantive conversation yesterday. Republican Whip John Barrasso says his call with McConnell lasted roughly 20 minutes and that the 84-year-old was fully engaged and is eager to get back to the Senate. McConnell's been hospitalized for more than 3 weeks for reasons that still have not been disclosed by his aides.
0: Do I believe that? No offense. Like I said, the last guy, remember? Look, when we're not paying attention, this guy's juggling. He's learning Latin. This Biden guy's got it all going on. This is the best version of Biden there ever has been. He's engaged. The minute you hear, oh, he's super engaged, you're like, oh, Chad, are you banging on me? Yes, Mitch, I am. You want to know why? It's time to go, sir. Either go into the light or go retire. Just hang it up, is what we're saying. Am I wrong? No, Chad, that's not very nice. Mitch, we wouldn't let you drive, so maybe it's time we should let you send it, if you know what I mean. Let me know what you think. 323-538-2423. Chad Benson Show.

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1: I'm getting bummed. The World Cup, not too far away. We're going to be at the final. And it's bumming me out. I got to be honest with you. We've had controversy. Let's not pretend we haven't. We've had some of the greatest games we've ever seen at this World Cup. And I do believe there is going to be more and more of those games coming. We've also had some interesting stuff as well. TV ratings through the roof, by the way. The U.S. game the other night, biggest game in the history of the men's national team. And then when you couple in the linear of Telemundo and the English, it was massive. And then you look at what took place with Mexico and England, numbers through the roof. Huge, huge, massive numbers through the roof. No doubt. It's just been amazing. But soon it will be gone. Some teams are already gone. And I bring this up because, well, one team thinks the reason they're gone, at least the country, some of them do, thinks they figured it out.
2: It's time to talk World Cup.
3: Able to control the play in midfield the way that Maradona has been able to do. And he's hurting England again here. It's a brilliant run. It's a great goal.
4: Tola Montiel can win the World Cup for Argentina with this kick. Yes!
1: Now, the reason I bring this up is rather interesting because Brazil is out of the World Cup. No, they are. And all the teams are looking for, why did we go out? Like, what was it? You re-examine

0: You know, you go like, okay, what was it? Who is going to do this? Who's going to do that? Are we going to have to get a new coach? Are we going to do this? Are we going to do that? You re-examine what happened and what took place. You got it. You do. Now, if your team makes it far, you know, maybe you're like, okay, cool, we're on the right path. But for some teams, it may be a little bit different than people realize. And that includes the fact that Brazil is out of the World Cup, and they believe they know why they're out of the World Cup.
1: Brazil has won more World Cups than any other country, but they're already out of this year's tournament. And the reason for that might be evangelical Christianity. I've already actually seen that argument. So religion is changing very quickly in Brazil. In 1970, 92% of Brazil was Catholic. Only 5% was evangelical back then. But look at today. Today, 1 in 4 Brazilians are evangelical, and the rate of Catholicism has dropped to 56%. That is a major shift. Most pro soccer players, of course, used to be Catholic. A lot of them today belong to Pentecostal or evangelical congregations. Like Neymar, he wears the 100% Jesus headband. He's devout as a neo-Pentecostal. Prayer circles and Bible studies today are common in Brazilian football. That is new.
0: So, wait, what? So because you are a Pentecostal? Well, we used to be good, but then Jim became a Lutheran, now we suck.
1: Critics say this new culture emphasizes discipline and obedience and moral restraint, and that it has replaced the little bit wilder, freewheeling, improvisational spirit that once defined Brazilian soccer. Freewheeling's doing a lot of work in that sentence. It's an intriguing theory, I guess. I mean, did religion make Brazilian players too boring to win? The problem with that is the evidence. Brazil won the World Cup in 2002. With several openly evangelical stars, including Kaká, and evangelical influence in football was already well established by then. So you kind of have to set that aside for this theory to work, but it is a fun theory. I don't think we can really debate whether being an evangelical Christian makes you worse at soccer, but maybe a changing religious culture in Brazil also changed what Brazilians think Brazilian soccer is supposed to look like. Religion has a lot of power in a country, even on the pitch.
0: Yes, but no, that's not why. I've told you guys why, and I'll give you a snapshot here. Brazil isn't Brazil that we used to know, free-loving and fun. And the reason is simple. You had a world of sports where, for the most part, Brazilian stars would grow up, live in Brazil, play and grow up inside the youth football of the Brazilian professional teams in that culture, and they would come to Europe much later. And it was awesome. Now, everything's about systems. And so they're growing up and they're leaving way earlier to go to Europe, and they're learning systems rather than how Brazil was Brazil in playing in that free-flowing way. And it's just, it's not them. It isn't. And in today's world, you know, they want to stifle. And I don't like that at all. What do you think? 323-538-2423 at Chad Benson Show. Your X, your Insta. Tomorrow I'm going to break down the quarterfinals. Get you ready for that. Let you know who I think is going to go through. Neil the Seal. If you guys haven't paid attention to it, he's world famous. And you're thinking, what the hell are you talking about? Neil the Seal, Chad. What? I said I was going to talk about Neil the Seal. Neil?
2: Neil, what are you doing?
3: Neil, why are you causing mayhem again?
4: Now, Neil, don't get angry with it, Neil. You've already broke it.
3: Neil, someone lives here, mate. Neil, someone lives here.
2: See you, my big boy. I will be back.
0: Neil the Seal is a giant elephant seal. He's over a ton, and every year he heads over to this place in Tasmania where I guess he was born and kind of raised, and he sees this as his home, and every year at this time he comes ashore and has fun, sees everybody, destroys everything. And the reason is simple. He's a ton.

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1: They'll just lay against it and it starts to bend it. But they love him, and he's becoming an attraction. That being said, he's massive, and yes, if given the opportunity, he would crush your soul.
2: The southern elephant seal was born on the Tasman Peninsula 5 years ago. Since then, his antics have turned him into a social media sensation.
3: He'll go anywhere where there are people, loves the road, loves the water.
4: He's doubled in his weight since the last time he was here a couple of years ago. Yeah, gone enormous.
2: And he's set to get even larger, with full-sized adults sometimes weighing in at more than 3 tons.
5: As he gets bigger and, you know, closer to breeding age, there is potential that he could become a bit more aggressive and territorial.
1: Yeah, that's always a possibility. But it's hard. What are you going to do with him? They're talking about trying to sedate him, move him, relocate him somewhere, but he comes back and he just wanders onto the beach, goes down this pathway, and they've tried to set up stuff to stop him, cars, the whole, it doesn't stop him. And he likes to go in the middle of the road, and it is hilarious to see this little town and this giant seal's just laying there surrounded by cones, which, by the way, are the things he hates the most. Those damn cones, he hates those things, and he will kill them if given the opportunity.
2: To try and coax Neil away from busy roads and back onto the beach, authorities have recently taken a more assertive approach, including using a padded stick and board, which they describe as a standard internationally recognised technique used by trained wildlife experts.
6: It may look a little confronting, but I can certainly assure everyone that nothing that we do is hurting Neil, and it's really with his best interests and the public front and centre.
1: Yeah, it's an attraction that's kind of neat, that's nature, but as we know, nature will mess you up, so you need to be prepared just in case nature decides to do whatever nature does. But it is funny when people, because I think he recognizes at least the tone of his name, because people will go by and not say anything, then they'll say, Neil, and he just, what's going on? But if you've not seen Neil, just type in Neil the Seal. You guys, it'll make you smile. He's not attacked or killed anybody, but it is funny. And it's also funny to watch people with a little stick and a ball try to move something that big, especially because you know they're not trained in anything. It's like, I'm supposed to be out here putting signs up. Nah, not today, you're not. Here's your stick and ball. Get the giant thing to move. Oh, nature, not only can you mess everyone up, you can make us laugh as well. Coming up, One Hit Wonder, straight ahead. 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
1: As we wrap up the program today, we do a little one-hit wonder Wednesday. Today's one-hit wonder comes from the UK. A woman who really dominated the world that she lived in. And she lived in a world that was awesome. She's a one-hit wonder here, but globally, she's a superstar. And guess what? I think you guys might call her the Queen of Goth. What? But only one hit here. Shall we get to One Hit Wonder Wednesday? Oh, I think we shall. Now it's time for another edition of One Hit Wonder Wednesday. You may not remember the name of the band. But you definitely know the

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1: All righty, One Hit Wonder Wednesday came to us in 1991. Peaked here in America at 23. Was on the charts for a while. But oddly enough, this legendary performer, this was it for her in the U.S. Now, her albums were big. The tours were big. But as far as the Billboard, the charts didn't love her or her music. But when it came to her music, it was undeniable. Once you heard her, you knew exactly who it was. From the 1991 album Superstition, their only top 40 in the U.S., and it peaked at number 23, Susie Sue and the Banshees. Kiss Them for Me.

0: I love this song. Susie, one of the great artists of her day. Gothic queen and superstar. Best pals with Robert Smith. Morrissey called her one of the great artists. This song was it for her in the States. And it's amazing. And she is amazing. When you watch her perform, her outfits, the look, the whole nine yards, she is absolutely unmistakable. There is no doubt about that. Kiss Them For Me. Number 23, 1991, your one-hit wonder of the day by Susie and the Banshees. By the way, she wrote that song. Everybody thinks, you know, because we're always trying to like, ooh, what's the song really about? It was inspired partly by Jane Mansfield. The title comes from one of the last things that she reportedly said before leaving on a trip where her fatal accident happened. She said, to kiss them for me. Interesting. Interesting indeed. That right there is your one-hit wonder today, Susie and the Banshees. Kiss Them For Me. God, they're great. I love them. And yeah, they only had one hit. I really thought they had more hits. They did not have any more hits here. They had so many 20-plus hits in the UK. But here, only one. But it's interesting because if she played tonight somewhere in, you know, the country, she'd sell out a venue, no problem. But at the end of the day, it's, you know, it's just, it was a different time, I guess, kids, a different time, no doubt about that. Susie was one of not only the most influential singers of her day, but Smashing Pumpkins say, oh yeah, they're like our biggest influence. PJ Harvey, I mean, you can go down the line of everybody from Morrissey just saying, look, these, they over here, they got it. And let's not forget The Cure, her good buddy Robert Smith, who actually played guitar for a while in the band, and then they had a band called The Glove, the two of them, and then, of course, they both did their own thing, him with The Cure and her with Susie and the Banshees. Susie Sue is what she likes to be called. Susie Sue. Her real name is Susan Jeanette Ballion. 323-538-2423 at Chet Benson Show is your ex, your Insta. If you got a song you'd like to hear on One Hit Wonder Wednesday, just let us know. We love to do it for you right here on the Chad Benson Show. Solid, fun day today of music, war, World Cup, White Woman Wednesday, the economy, Mitch McConnell. I mean, we kind of covered like so many things because that's what we do, kids. We cover stuff that others just don't do it in a way of fun and frivolity. To reach out to us again across all of our social media. Tonight we'll be live on the U and the Tube right around 8 o'clock Eastern, 7 o'clock Central. If you have a chance, check us out. If you miss it, go check out the video. It really helps us out. You guys have a blessed and amazing rest of your day. We will be back again tomorrow. We'll catch you over the hump. As always, night-night, Jack.
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5: He's out of the race. I'm Lisa Lucera, Fox News. Maine Democratic Senate hopeful Graham Plattner made the announcement on social media about an hour and a half ago.
6: We are suspending campaign operations.
5: Plattner faced multiple allegations of sexual misconduct with an ex-girlfriend accusing him of rape this week.
6: This is incredibly difficult because I know that some will think it's an admission of guilt, and it most certainly is not. We're not doing it because of the allegations. We're doing it because of the structures that are being taken away from us by those in power.
5: The Maine Democratic Party says it will hold a convention to choose a new candidate. Pennsylvania Democratic Senator John Fetterman telling Fox,
7: I'd say that the trash took itself out.
5: In a statement, the National Republican Senatorial Committee said, quote, Maine Democrats elected a rapist Nazi to be their nominee for Senate, and regardless of who they anoint next, Susan Collins will be reelected in November. President Trump on his way back to Washington after the NATO summit in Turkey, telling reporters if Iran continues its attacks on civilian ships in the Strait of Hormuz, the U.S. will take action.
8: Every time they hit us, we're going to hit them 20. And we did it last night. They did a little something today, but it was really retribution for last night. They hit actually 3 boats, not 2.
5: The president said earlier today the strikes would not result in long-term military action. Meanwhile, missile alerts have sounded in Kuwait, Qatar, and Bahrain. And the president posted on True Social that he will ask the Supreme Court to rehear the case challenging his executive order ending birthright citizenship after the court last month rejected his attempt to restrict it, ruling that the language in the order violated language in the 14th Amendment. The last time the High Court agreed to rehear a case was in 1965. Roads have reopened, people allowed back into nearby buildings after a column of building under construction in Manhattan sending debris to the street. 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
9: Serious countrywide crime. I'm Jarrett Lewis. Here's what's trending this hour. Federal prosecutors say a Greenwood man drove a truck loaded with cocaine across the country as part of a transnational crime syndicate that was dismantled on Wednesday. Prosecutors outlined the crimes committed by members of the group, including
10: targeted killings, extortions, and kidnappings. The organizations have flooded communities around the country with massive quantities of cocaine and methamphetamine.
9: Attorney Bill Esley says prosecutors charged Amrit Paul Singh and Gupreet Harman Singh in the case, who was arrested in Greenwood. Hancock County is rolling out a software upgrade to its outdoor emergency sirens. Johnette Cruz reports.
11: The Hancock County Emergency Management Agency announced the new system will now link directly to the National Weather Service, eliminating the manual delay of setting off sirens by hand. Additionally, the county will now be split into 2 distinct zones along Interstate 70. This change allows officials to target specific areas facing severe weather, meaning sirens will no longer have to sound in the south if a storm is only hitting in northern communities. Johnette Cruz, 93 WIBC Mobile News.
9: And rain expected to fall in Indiana starting late Thursday night and last through roughly Saturday. Greg Mello is with the National Weather Service in Indianapolis.
12: Some additional chances do continue into Sunday, but it looks like we should start to dry out late weekend, and especially into early next week, we'll quiet down. And then temperature-wise, we will be increasing temperatures.
9: He says the southwestern portion of the state could get hit with some strong storms Thursday night. He also advises to watch for flooding, which has already been an issue in some parts of Indiana. I'm Jarrett Lewis on the level, on the go, and on WIBC.com. The forecast from the American Standard Cooling Weather Center.
13: We're going to heat up on Thursday to 91, but some scattered showers and thunderstorms will develop, especially late afternoon, early evening. More shower and storm chances on Friday, not as warm at 85. From the Fox 59 Weather Center, I'm Chief Meteorologist Brian Wilkes for 93 WIBC.
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25: They were trying to rebuild their radar. And they had about 60% built. Now they have to start all over again. Look, we're not attacking at the highest level. The highest level of the bridges there, which we can knock down, I would say in one day we knock down every single bridge in Iran. There's not a thing they can do about it. Their electric manufacturing facilities, right? Their electric plants where they make their electricity there. If we have to, we'll take them out. I don't want to do that, but if we have to, we'll take them out. They have desalinization plants. We'll take them out if we have to. I hate to do that. That's probably the one I would like not to do least. We attacked Cargo Island last night. We knocked out a piece. I said, don't touch the oil, because maybe we'll take over Cargo Island. We may take over Cargo Island. There's not a thing they can do about it. But I said, don't hit the pipes. Just hit everything else. And they hit it. They may hit it again tonight. So, you know, as for your question, normally I'm not that way. But they really deserve it. Because they're saying they want to make a deal, but they don't. You know, they asked for a timeout. They wanted to go to the funeral of Khomeini. And I said, give it to them. And they start shooting missiles. I mean, it was a crazy thing. Now, we did kill him. Yeah, so I guess you have to look at it that way. But the funeral took place, and they wanted to have a period of time, and they also asked that we not kill them. And we said, we're not going to kill you. They were worried we'd kill them during the funeral. I mean, if you can believe it, what a crazy... Did you ever think I'd be doing this for a living, Marco? Did anybody ever think I'm doing... Maybe Pete, but this wasn't supposed to be for me. Pete loved this stuff from day one. It's a very interesting question. To me, I think it's over. I don't want to deal with them anymore. They're scum. You know what scum is? They're scum. They're sick people. They're led by sick people. And they're vicious, violent people. And if they had a nuclear weapon, they'd use it. As far as I'm concerned, it's over. I'll speak to our negotiators. They want to negotiate. They're good people. Steve Witkoff, Jared Kushner.
0: POTUS is speaking live from the NATO summit right now, so we're going to carry this because we've got to talk about it on air, so I need to know what he's saying just as much as you do. So we're going to rejoin this, and then we're going to have analysis when he concludes.
25: A couple of weeks. They had a good military. They had a good Navy. They had 159 ships. Everyone's at the bottom of the sea. They had hundreds of airplanes. They're all gone. They're all lying burned up on the runways. They were totally decimated. Their radar is gone. Everything's gone. Their leaders are gone, frankly. And their combat capability is pretty low. They have a small percentage of missiles left. They have some of the launchers, missile launchers left. Call them launching pads. But most of that's been destroyed, too. So we have the strongest military in the world by far. Not even close. Everybody admits it. Last year's summit in the Netherlands was great also, and we achieved an unprecedented agreement to increase the annual defense spending, and it's the benchmark, raising it from 2% to 5% of GDP, which everybody said was impossible. And now they're all thanking me, and most of the countries have agreed to it. We have a couple of that didn't, but I have a feeling they're going to, and pretty quickly. In fact, today they were very positive. One of them in particular was, I didn't think, a good team player. Today was a great team player. As all of the leaders understand very well, the United States remains by far the largest contributor to NATO, monetarily and maybe otherwise, and the strongest military anywhere in the world. And they respect us as a country. Again, they didn't respect us 2 years ago. They laughed at us. NATO laughed at us. Everybody laughed at us. They don't laugh anymore. There's no more laughing. This year we invested a record $1 trillion in our armed forces, and we're going to be asking for $1.5 trillion coming up. We have the money being spent on the best equipment anywhere in the world. In the working session this morning, we discussed the progress other members are making toward the 5% target, and they're making great progress. Many of these countries are very rich, by the way. We don't have to feel sorry for them. But it doesn't mean they're properly protected. There's a big difference. Some have truly answered the call, and others are making big changes and will be answering the call. I think I can say in all cases they're going to be answering the call. And we'll be taking in over $1 trillion a year toward defense. And that's a tremendous amount of money. It's a big up. They were 2%. They were actually at 1%. I got them to 2%. Then I wanted to get them to 5. And we got up to 5 the last time. And they're, you know, just again, if you could have seen the respect and the love in the room. And it's love really for the country, for our country. I don't want to say me because you'll say, oh, he's so conceited. He's such a conceited person. But they do. I mean, you know, they like the job I'm doing. They said, we love you. These are grown people saying that. Isn't that nice? Maybe, I don't know, maybe they're trying to get to me. And in a way they did, because there was tremendous unity in that room. And I urge all nations to accelerate their plans to get the benchmark as quickly as possible. The benchmark is going to be that 5% number. That's the number it should have been for years. As a result of the commitment we achieved last year, defense spending of other NATO members surged by more than almost $150 billion in 2025, and much of that money is being spent on American-made equipment. They all want American-made equipment. We're pushing very hard to have the defense companies, and they're great. We make the best equipment, the Patriots and the Tomahawks, and everything we have is considered to be the best. Not by me, it's everybody wants it. I wish we made it faster because we could sell as much as we could make. And as you know, I had Lockheed and every one of the companies, all of the companies who were Raytheon as an example, Boeing, So many of those great companies are now building plants. They had big plants, but they were using them 24/7. I said, that's not the way to do it. You have to build more plants. You don't have to just go overtime. No tax on overtime. Remember that, please? No tax on overtime. Those people are happy. But they were doing literally 24 hours to get the Tomahawks done and the Patriots done and all of the other defensive and offensive equipment done. It's the most sought-after equipment in the world. You saw that with Venezuela, where they had a lot of great equipment. It wasn't ours, and it didn't work. Our equipment works, but we have to produce it faster for other countries, for everybody, including ourselves. We have to produce it faster. So we think within a year, year and a half max, we'll be, instead of waiting for a year or 2 years, we'll be having it on a two-week wait, maybe a one-week wait. That's what I want. And it'll do really well. A lot of people are, you know, just waiting. They're waiting. They want to get this defensive equipment, maybe in particular the defensive equipment, but offensive and defense. As much of that money is being spent on American-made equipment. That's the money that the European and Canada are spending, European countries mostly, and Canada. And they're spending that with the United States, largely. And it's American-made, made in the USA, as we say. Weapons, munitions, supporting thousands of American jobs. This will increase. We have the highest number of jobs. Right now, we have the most people working in the United States that we've ever had in the history of our country. We have the biggest investment ever made, $19.2 trillion. That's six times more than we've ever had. Think of it, six times more. And what did that were tariffs. Without the tariffs, I think we would have done fine, like at about two or three. The last administration had much less than $1 trillion invested for 4 years. We have $19.2 trillion invested in 1 year. We haven't gone into the extra almost a half a year. 1.5 years. Those numbers won't come out for a little while. So we have $19.2 trillion, not billion, not million, trillion, with a T, invested in plants and equipment that's being built all over the country. Eli Lilly is building plants, big drug, Merck, all of them. The drug companies are building. The car companies are building like crazy. In fact, as you probably saw a big announcement yesterday, Toyota is leaving Mexico, and they're going to build one of the biggest car manufacturing plants in the world in Texas. That's because of the tariffs, because we don't mind if you build in Mexico, but if you build in Mexico, you have to pay 25% tariff. If you build in Japan, or if you build in any place, China is a much higher tariff. It's just 100% tariff, because we don't want to lose our jobs. We don't want to have our workers lose their jobs. We have the largest number of plants being built for the most money ever in the history of our country. Car plants, AI plants, and all other plants, pharmaceutical plants, chips. We're not giving anything. All we're saying is, if you don't start, we'll give them a year and a half to 2 years to build their plant. If they don't have that, they have to pay 100%, 200%, even 250%. If they make a chip, or if they make a car, if they make pharmaceuticals. So the pharmaceutical companies are moving in at record levels. There's never been anything like what's happening. Let me put it a different way, put it to you in a more broad fashion. There has never been anything like has happened with this country or any other country in the history of the world. There has never been growth. There's never been manufacturing plants being built. We have so many being built. And in the big ones, like AI, some of the AI, we let them build their own electric plants. We force them to build. We don't want it because the old grid that we have wouldn't be able to supply. They need, just as an industry, more energy than the entire country produces right now, when you think of it, which is incredible. So take all of the energy that the United States produces, and that one industry, which is so big, so powerful, it needs more than that. In fact, some people say almost double. So this was my idea. I said, you can never service that. You can't reinvigorate the grid. You can make it better, but nothing like that. You wouldn't be able to build. And we're leading China in AI. in most, just about everything. But we're leading China in AI. Even in TikTok, you know, I was watching somebody say, oh, the TikTok deal, it's so bad for, well, because they say the deal was incredible, but they think the word that gets out is bad, except the numbers just came out and I'm number one on TikTok and all I do is talk about communism, right? So it's sort of good. I use it to get elected too. But, you know, you have to get your word out. But it just, the numbers came out just a little while ago and I was number one, some ridiculous number. I never heard of numbers like that, but number one. And all these entertainers, they're number 27, 29. It's crazy. I don't even understand myself, but that means
0: all right,
25: my word's
0: so
25: getting out.
0: I'm sitting, you know, we're carrying this because I'm sitting here hoping he's going to get into NATO and maybe Italy and Germany and what's going on with Iran because he hinted to a reporter that the MOU was off. I mean, and this is not the time to give a domestic address. So we're going to monitor this. We got headlines coming up and then we've got the rest of the show to get into. So we're going to try to juggle and do our best. You know, it is, whew, as we move, the folks who help bring you the program, it's the folks over at Patriot Mobile because they think like you. 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
31: And now, all of the news you would probably miss. It's time for Dana's Quick Five.
0: This is why I don't trust AI. TripAdvisor's AI is telling vacationers that gruesome horror grottos are wonderful holiday retreats, guys. Come and check it out. Are you planning your next getaway? Why don't you ask the AI chatbot over at TripAdvisor, because it's going to give you a summary of all the horrific stuff. Like one hotel in Cape Verde is spotless, but it's being sued for mass food poisoning, according to the findings of a consumer campaign organization. Or what about a resort in Turkey, where apparently everybody on staff is sexually harassing all the guests, but they talk about their friendly service, according to the AI. Yeah, so don't trust AI. Good grief. AI. Waymo cars are again. Here we go. Waymo in the news, but this time a Waymo. I like how they're just like their own people. A Waymo car delivered a misbehaving teen passenger to the San Mateo police. That is kind of scary. Can police do that? Can they be like, yo, you're behaving poorly? Yeah. So apparently it was a 15-year-old, and apparently the little Waymo was able to bring the kid to the cops after he was engaged in some vandalism and shooting water beads from a toy gun at random passerby and drinking alcohol in the street as a 15-year-old. It's a little nutty. So,
32: good job, Waymo.
0: But be careful, because then Waymo's going to start kidnapping everybody. I feel like a little bit goes a long way with them. Hackers use army websites to send explicit messages aimed at Trump. Oh my goodness, sticks and stones. Who called you a name? I just want to make fun of you. I'm really in a state, and I'm going to let you know. Here in probably about 15 minutes, you're definitely going to want to tune in the show, because we're going to rip open somebody's backside like stage curtains. I'm just saying, over some stuff. So, yeah, anyway, apparently somebody I guess we should be glad that it's just name calling. Ooh, someone spread a meme. Let's see. Oh my gosh, a child was put through 6 rounds of chemo after a missing diagnosis.
32: Oh, come on.
0: Was it a Pakistan? I'm just saying. A mother fought for 7 years to prove, this is in Britain, of course, that the Bristol doctors were wrong about her daughter's autoimmune disease, but they put her through 6 rounds of chemo anyway. What a diagnosis. So coming up, we're monitoring Trump at NATO. We're going to talk about security, and we're going to talk about Plattner and all kinds of stuff. Don't go anywhere. We'll know, and we'll find you and bust in your door. 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
1: And you shouldn't carry them. I mean, you sort of automatically carry because you're protecting an area, so they're there. So they probably figured they have to protect us, right? But we don't have to. We don't have to trade with them. I don't want to do any more trading with them. All right? Sure. Take it immediately. You don't even talk to them. They're hopeless. Bad people, because, you know, they have everybody else going and paying and working in Spain, in particular Spain. There are a couple of others, but in particular Spain, they're open about it. They're hostile about it. And let's see how hostile they remain when they call up and they, please, please, we want to trade with you, sir. We want to trade with you, sir. They make so much money with us, and we're going to see that they make a lot less. I want no business with them. So, other than that, we're having the big meeting in a little while. And
2: so I feel like, in some respects, the NATO summit is going better, despite the fact that the press is in hell-bent on picking a fight between Maloney and Trump and trying to show, they're desperate to try to show some kind of daylight here, right? I mean, am I wrong in that? I mean, I'm not an optimist by nature. I'm just not. I mean, God knows I'm not. But, you know, I kind of feel like, maybe it's going a little bit better than we've seen it with Biden previously, or am I just being completely?
3: No.
2: I mean, Germany's paying more.
4: Yeah, I mean, that's the context we have to look at it. I mean, look, when Trump entered into this and then did the whole, oh, we're going to see which NATO countries are going to help out. You know, we don't need you, but we're going to see who's going to help out.
2: Right.
4: I think that changed the tone overall. And like you said, with Germany and others now contributing more GDP to their defense, I think that this is a different atmosphere.
2: I'm really done. I'm done with, like, all of the welfare recipients within Europe, especially after all of this stuff with Iran. So welcome to the radio program, Dana Lash, with you. We're at the bottom of this first hour, and we're monitoring all of this with POTUS and Iran. There were a million. How many off ramps was Iran given?
3: All of them.
2: It's like that kid that constantly misbehaves, and the mom's like, well, you better straighten up, or we're going to deal with this. You better straighten up. You better straighten up. And then, like, the red line is set, but then it's, like, never enforced. So it does. I mean, he said he was talking with a reporter earlier, and he intimated that the MOU was essentially done. I mean, he was asked about that. And yeah, this is cut one. I feel like we're going to keep coming back to this in the coming days, because I want you to listen to this. Remember, just let me set the stage really quickly. Remember, this was, I guess, before Independence Day, he was taking questions and he was saying that, you know, if they abide by it, talking about Iran, if they abide by it, if they abide by the MOU, if they go by all of this, then that's great. Then we'll go forward. But if not, we're just going to bomb the hell out of them. Remember? So keep that in mind when you listen to this, because what I want you to determine from this soundbite is whether or not you think that he is now, that is it really done, or do you think that this is just another warning? What do you, listen to his tone here. This is cut one. This is at NATO too, by the way.
1: To me, I think it's over. I don't want to deal with them anymore. They're scum. You know what scum is? They're scum. They're sick people. They're led by sick people. And they're vicious, violent people. And if they had a nuclear weapon, they'd use it. As far as I'm concerned, it's over. I'll speak to our negotiators. They want to negotiate. They're good people. Steve Witkoff, Jared Kushner. But they have to come back to me. As far as I'm concerned, it's just a waste of time dealing with them. They're liars. We make a deal. And if I make a deal with him, we have a deal. And he goes out, he talks. We make a deal. Everyone's agreed. No nuclear weapon. We make a deal. They go outside, talk to the press. They say, we never even talked about it. There's something wrong with them. They're cuckoo. As far as I'm concerned, it's over.
2: As far as I'm concerned, it's over. Okay, that sounds like a guy who's done. Do you guys think that I don't think that he's faking them out. That sounds like a guy that's done. He's given them, you know, many, many, many opportunities. They don't. Here's the thing, though. For all of the people that kept pushing Trump towards this, these people are deluded. This is not a neocon thing. And by God, I'm one of, first off, the people who keep using that, I swear I'm going to shove a dictionary up your backside sideways, number one. I swear to you, I will show up and be like, like a kid angrily putting the Nintendo cartridge back into the, yeah, you know. So I'm so wound up, I'm standing up today, just to let you know. The people who kept going, oh, this is neocon, it has nothing to do with that. The reality of the situation is that these are, this is literally it's a third world hellhole regime of, it's a barbaric sex cult. And they've got these crusty old skeksis out there calling all the shots. This is a religious war to these people. You're not going to be able to pull, you're not going to policy your way out of this. Oh, yes, well, I know that the goat fornicators that comprise the regime, the mullahs over in Iran, yes, they look at this as a holy war, but perhaps we can write a white paper about it. And it goes, shut up. That's how this stuff drags on as long as possible. I'm of the mindset that when you screw up, you get slapped hard, hard enough to make you scared to screw up again. That's how peace is achieved. Ta-da! Thank heavens, we're a country that has, you know, the best principles of any nation on this rock. Oh, that's true. That's not an opinion for the Europores that are trying to object. You guys can't even have a kitchen knife in your town. Whatever. So, I mean, if he's done, he's done. But all the people out there, like, they act like this, they were shocked that this is going to, that this was going to be where we were going next with this. You're shocked by this? How are you shocked? You did not know that this regime was always ever going to break any kind of agreement. They were always ever going to break any single understanding. They have no interest in peace. This isn't about stabilizing the Middle East to them. This is only about one thing, and that's power. It's only ever about power. They want

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1: Rape him. That's what he actually asked about the ex-girlfriend that came forward and said, I got raped. Dude, rape me. That's what Michael Tracy... I don't remember where he worked. I don't even want to click on it. I think he ended up blocking me because I made so much fun of him. We've gone round and round before. He's a roving... So whenever anybody says that they're a roving journalist, that means they suck so bad they can't get hired. So he can't get hired anywhere. There's no masthead that wants him. So he just waxes idiotic on X. But that's the question that he asked. Serious question. If he was really blackout drunk, how do we know she didn't rape him? Seriously? That's the question that he's going to ask? So he breaks into her house. Wait. He breaks into her house and Michael Tracy thinks that she raped him. Kane, have you ever been raped by a woman breaking into their house?
2: No.
1: I mean, yes, there was that one story in the old Eastern Bloc, like a couple of years ago, where a guy attacked a woman without realizing that not only was she hard up, but she apparently was also nuts. And she kidnapped this dude and like raped him for 3 months. That is a real story. It happened a couple of years ago. You can Google it. That is not this. Graham Platner, drunk as a skunk, 3 sheets to the wind. Never knew where that came from, but my grandfather would say it. 3 sheets to the wind. Breaks into her house, and now they're going, maybe she raped him. I mean, isn't that his defense? Is that not the Graham Platner defense? I want someone to break into my house so I can rape them. Is that not what he said?
2: Yeah.
1: So is Michael Tracy applying the Graham Platner? Although I think Graham Platner was even talking about raping people outside of the whole breaking into my house scenario.
2: Okay.
1: So part of the allegation is that Graham Platner broke and entered into her home and then raped her. And now the hot take is, maybe she raped him. I mean, if he was so drunk. I understand that there are certain male meat sacks on the left out there that know neither the comfort nor tenderness of a woman, and nor will they ever know it. But that doesn't mean that their fantasies can be projected into every other situation and they make sense. That's not what happened here. This is back. This is past the whole, what is some of the stuff that we've been hearing from them? Oh, well, he's just toxic. It's just toxic masculinity. That's just what this stuff is. It's just toxic masculinity, etc. He's just a guy who likes to drink and make off color jokes. This is beyond that. This is beyond the drinking. It's beyond the boozing. It's beyond the tubing it in a porta john because you love the chemical toilet smell, which is so weird. It is beyond all of that. What we are talking about right now are felonies, ladies and gentlemen. We are talking about breaking and entering, which is a felony. We are talking about assault, which is a felony. We are talking about rape, which is a felony. None of those things, because I know that some have tried to peddle that whole toxic masculinity thing on this. That's not what masculinity is. Masculinity is glorious. People who try to make masculinity fit this bad behavior have no idea what masculinity is, and they need to excuse themselves from the human race before someone does it for them by force. No, that's not what masculinity is. That is the absence of masculinity. What you have is a flabby, sweaty, smelly, grody, ruddy-cheeked Nepo baby who thinks that every piece of strange is his and that everyone owes him something in life because mommy and daddy raised him that way. I feel like we should hold parents sometimes accountable for just bad child rearing. Apparently no one told him in his life that not everything is meant to be his. But

0: Democrats, he won't get out of the race. And I'm going to tell you what, I don't believe a damn syllable from any of these Democrats out there saying, well, he needs to step down. The only reason that they're saying that he needs to step down right now is because, not because he's a rapist, it's because he can't win. There's a new New York Times Siena poll that came out yesterday showing that amongst working class voters, Graham Plattner is now 21 points behind Susan Collins. And when you break that down to white working class voters, he falls even further, 23 points. Behind Susan Collins, 21 amongst working class voters, 23 amongst white working class voters, and the support is now starting to slip with women and Hispanics. So the reason that Democrats are now saying that he needs to resign, it's not because he's a rapist. If he was a rapist that could win, they would love him, like Bill Clinton. If he was a rapist that could win, they would love him, like Anthony Weiner and Eric Swalwell and all the other perverts that they get behind. But he can't win, so that makes him a bad rapist. The rape itself doesn't make him bad in the eyes of Democrats. It's the fact that he can't win. That's the sin they can't get past. The fact that he can't win, that he's losing against an incumbent Republican that even other Republicans don't like. But at the end of the day, who does that broad caucus with? By God, she caucuses with Republicans. We got more on the way as we roll the war days of these United States. And as we do so, the folks who help make the program possible, it is the people over at Superbeats. I don't know why I said it like that, but I just did. Superbeats, they have a new watermelon flavor. You guys are familiar with the chews, right? The hard chews. Blah, blah, blah, science and all this other stuff. I don't care about that. It doesn't taste horrible. It's not a giant horse pill. Two chews is all it takes. This is something I can take actually super easily because the giant horse pills of all of these other things that promise to do what Superbeats does way better, just doesn't cut it. And now, guys, they have a watermelon flavor. And if I don't get a box of them, I'm going to riot. So the watermelon flavor, everything that they do, you know, they don't use artificial sugar. They don't use any of this artificial anything. This literally was developed out of UT, University of Texas Health Science Center, right? And it was about studies on blood flow and nitric oxide. And this is why Superbeats is America's number one beet brand for 10 straight years. It was created to solve an issue. And look at the benefits that are being reaped by so many people. Healthy blood flow supports everything from heart health, healthy blood pressure, circulation, daily energy. Two chews is all it takes. Clinically studied ingredients that are shown to deliver nearly two times more effective blood pressure support than diet and exercise alone. And limited edition watermelon flavor. So y'all better get it because when it's gone, it's gone. 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
2: It's 7 years investigating me because they had come up with these conspiracies that I had taken a $10 million bribe from a Ukrainian company and that I was being bought by the Chinese and that I, you know, like they had all of these things. And what they came up with after 7 years
3: is evidence.
2: And when I was in the thick of my addiction, I hadn't filed my taxes on time.
3: And that's not what it
2: when
3: was.
2: When I figured out I didn't file my taxes
3: that's
2: on time.
3: That's literally not what it was.
2: I went to the IRS. As soon as I got sober,
3: not what
2: I went
3: it was
2: to the
3: at all.
2: IRS,
4: yeah.
2: Took a loan, and paid
3: holy
2: all my back taxes.
4: You were also in the throes of addiction. It wasn't,
2: yeah, well, yeah, which is usually 100%. You do an audit, and then you come up with a payment plan with the IRS.
5: Got
2: all
5: it.
2: Of the other
3: who
2: stuff that the investigators have
3: who
2: years,
3: is she?
2: Not a single thing. Like the laptop. The laptop
3: I'm
2: going to
3: wear two shirts, but make it cropped.
2: Other than... I had a really, really, really wild time.
3: Close your mouth.
2: For a two-year period. Of,
5: yeah.
3: Oh, my gosh. I would just wonder, who are these douchebags that are interviewing this Nepo baby retconning everything that we all know? First off, the reason why this even came up, that why everybody knew what was happening with his finances, is because the U.S. Treasury, under his dad, thought something was up. Because he started getting in oodles of money, and he was putting it in all of these shell companies. And they thought, this, we're going to, and it was the bank that triggered it. The banks were the ones who notified the Treasury Department. How do we know that? Because the banks told the Congressional Hearing Committee that. That's why. Both behind closed doors and in front of the cameras. That's how we got all the audio where we played it happening. So he was moving all of this money into these different little shell corporations, right? And the banks were like, that seems sus, bruh. And so they notified the Treasury, and they opened up an investigation, and all of his accounts were flagged. That's how it started.
6: You were in the throes of addiction.
3: No, that's not what that was. We have a hell of a lot more, including let's blow some things up. Stick with us.
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17: He's ending his campaign. I'm Lisa LaSera, Fox News. Maine Democratic Senate hopeful Graham Plattner says he will withdraw from the race after a former girlfriend accused him of rape. In an 11-minute video posted to social media, Plattner denied the allegations and thanked his supporters.
18: I'm immensely proud of what we have built, and I have the utmost faith that we will continue to build, and we will continue to move towards a better future.
17: And Plattner said the process to replace him needs to be open, transparent, and democratic, and reflect the will and wishes of his supporters. Maine is considered a key state for control of the Senate. Democrats are hoping to defeat longtime Republican incumbent Susan Collins. Pennsylvania Democratic Senator John Fetterman called Plattner a piece of trash.
19: It's like he gave that weird long speech. It's like, no one wants you anymore. I'm like, bro, you are an accused rapist. You know, no one wants your endorsement. No one cares what you think.
17: Maine Democrats have said they will hold a convention to determine who will replace Plattner. President Trump says tonight's strikes on targets in Iran were in retaliation for its launching attacks on civilian ships in the Strait of Hormuz yesterday. He says U.S. forces are in control.
20: We've already won militarily. They have very little
4: they want to make a deal so badly. They called a little while ago. They want to make a deal so badly. I just don't know if they're worthy of making a deal. I don't know that they're going to honor the deal. That's the problem.
17: Iran's Revolutionary Guard claimed it attacked two U.S. bases in Kuwait and two in Bahrain tonight. The president heading back to Washington after a two-day NATO summit in Turkey, where Secretary General Mark Rutte announced European allies and Canada would pay almost $300 billion more on defense. 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
16: 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On the go.
5: Dozens of people involved. I'm Jarrett Lewis. Here's what's trending this hour. They're all facing federal charges after investigators say they broke up an international drug trafficking organization that had ties to Indiana. United States Attorney Bill Esley says investigators arrested Gurpreet Singh in Greenwood. They are still searching for Amritpal Singh, who prosecutors say drove truckloads of cocaine from Greenwood to places all across the country.
20: The indictment charges the Canadian leader of the organization, Ravindir Singh Danda, together with his lieutenants. Defendant Danda is facing a mandatory minimum of life imprisonment for his role.
5: In total, 37 people were charged in three federal indictments with racketeering, extortion, and drug trafficking. Three men are sentenced this week for a string of armed robberies happening in Indianapolis 2 years ago. Emmanuel Collins and Juwan Beecher are each getting 18 years in federal prison after pleading guilty to interference with commerce by robbery and brandishing a firearm during and in relation to a crime of violence. Tavion Majors got 5 years behind bars for being the getaway driver in the robberies. The group stole lottery tickets and thousands of dollars in cash from a few gas stations and a dollar store. And former Indianapolis Colts kicker Adam Vinatieri will be inducted into the Colts Ring of Honor at Lucas Oil Stadium this year, John Herrick reports.
21: The Colts made that announcement on Wednesday. He'll be inducted into the Ring of Honor during the Colts home game against the Tennessee Titans on October 18th. Vinatieri's the only player in NFL history to make at least 250 field goals and score 1,000 points with two different teams. John Herrick, 93 WIBC Mobile News.
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22: We're going to heat up on Thursday to 91, but some scattered showers and thunderstorms will develop, especially late afternoon, early evening. More shower and storm chances on Friday, not as warm at 85. From the Fox 59 Weather Center, I'm Chief Meteorologist Brian Wilkes for 93 WIBC.
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3: And they say, oh, no, communism is the threat. 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
3: Welcome, welcome, welcome, ladies and gentlemen, to the show. I'm your lovable curmudgeon, Dana Lash, and we are here to go on one wild ride. I feel like Willy Wonka inviting you into my little riverboat on the chocolate current here. Come on, come get aboard. Who knows what we'll see. So welcome. You can find us on Channel 347 DirecTV. You can also watch us on YouTube, Facebook. I wouldn't watch us on Rumble, because that's a piece of burp. Yeah, I did say it. Rumble is burp. Anyway, would you like me to go? I could expand on this.
0: No, you're all right. We get it.
3: So welcome. Here, when we have POTUS over in NATO, talking over in Turkey with NATO, it's a whole other bag of worms that we're going to kick here. I don't know why we're kicking bags of worms, but that's what we're doing. With Turkey, NATO, and all that stuff. We'll get to that here in a little bit. We also have and Lorraine's has been following this every day over at the Stack, right? Chapter and verse. If you want to go and check it out, which I highly encourage you, she's been going through the prelim every day, because this is a preliminary hearing. It's not like the trial. They're basically the, put it in layman's terms, they're figuring out where the boundaries are, right? And determining evidence, et cetera, et cetera. So, she's got like the new footage that's up there, all kinds of stuff, about this case and, the killer. And there was a lot of, Podcastistan was really kind of turned on its backside, because now in the courtroom, they're talking about actual evidence. Evidence! Not conspiracy theories, but actual, like, evidence, right? So then I this is what I see this morning, and I'm just going to tell you, buckle up. So this is what I see this morning. I saw that my friend Ben Shapiro was trending. I know that there are some people that don't like Ben Shapiro because he's Jewish, and that's really the only reason. They can't really substantiate it. They can't name a single issue with which they disagree with him on. They're just like, well, he's Jewish. Let's be honest. That's it, right? It's like how Thomas Massie says, like, the Epstein class. Dude, you literally refuse to actually do anything about it except stunt on it, which is one of the reasons why you lost your reelection. Anyway, but I wake up and, you know, and I follow in all this stuff, and I see something starting to trend, and I look at it, and it's a bunch of idiots who have no idea about standard operating procedure as it pertains to protecting principles. So I know a little bit something about having to have had security teams, not to the level that Ben is required to have it or some other people. But when after Parkland happened, we had to have 24-hour security. I could not even go to Kroger. I could not go to the grocery store without having a detail with me. We had people breaking into our house. It was insane. Like, we literally had people coming to our house with rope and pills. And they were, there's a lot of stuff that you guys don't even know. Some stuff that went, that was, they investigated and we had to get legal. And there was a lot of stuff that happened that I wasn't even at liberty at the time. And in some instances, just to be smart about it, don't take it to air. So I know a little something about this. And there are a lot of really good firms out there, but there are some firms that people go back to more than they do others, because those firms have a reputation. They have a full suite of skills, for the lack of a better way to put it, because they're used to dealing with principals, and principals, what you call your protectee in so many different situations, right? So Charlie started having to have security absolutely everywhere. And that's a thing, particularly with conservatives. Progressives, they have the luxury of not having other progressives wanting to come and kill them because of wrong think. So I see now that Gal Sharpton, whose name I am loath to say because I'm afraid it gives people audible AIDS, you know, decided that they were going to make a big conspiracy theory out of one of the dumbest things I think I perhaps have ever seen, and that is the security question. So you had Gal Sharpton out there who decided to go caps lock and ask why it took a while for the video of Charlie being shot to go viral. Caps lock. How the hell did Ben Shapiro know that he had been hit within just a few minutes? She said that Ben confessed on his show that while Charlie was being transported to the hospital and bleeding out, his security was on the phone with Charlie's security receiving updates. And then she asks, how was Ben's security already on the phone with Charlie's security while Charlie was in the car being transported to the hospital? Look back in your phone, see when you find out, blah, blah, blah, blah, blah. Ben Shapiro is evil incarnate. This is just a long-winded way of her saying, blank the Jews. Because that's really what she wants to say, but she can't. First off, this is one of the dumbest things I have ever read. Hands down. This is dumber than even some of the stuff that Anna Kasparian, whatever the hell her name is, than some of the stuff she says. Because she started repeating it. The chick who's on the Young Turks that didn't know her co-host after she goes off on dual citizenship is literally a dual citizen with Turkey. I just want to sit here and be pretty. I don't actually want to know stuff. Anyway, back to the person who doesn't want to do either. The gal Sharpton and the race hustling. I'm not surprised to see someone who race hustled with the NAACP continue the hustle and hustle gullible women who need a substitute for their soap operas in the afternoon. I said it. And if you don't like it, you can kiss my backside because it's true and you know it. That's why it stings. So this whole thing about security, let's break this down. First and foremost, it did not take a while for the video to go. I was on air and I saw it. We were live on air. We saw it seconds after it happened. And everybody else did too. It went viral within minutes. This idea that no one knew about it for a while. Where are you? Everybody knew it the second it happened. Because it was being live streamed and thousands of people were watching it. That is how everybody knew that it happened right away. So let's just get that to the side. Secondly, let me educate people about how security details work. Security details they have in-ear monitors. I've never worked with a team that did not. They all have ear monitors. They all got radios. They don't have to get on the phone. They're in their ear. That's how it works. It's monitored. They can all talk to each other without having me pick up my phone. It's all in-ear monitor. They can immediately discuss. They talk to each other. That's a real thing. That's how these details work, especially at this level. So here's the other thing about that. You are in a situation where you have no idea if there's one threat or multiple threats. You have no clue. You know you got to get out. Evac, get out. Control entrance and exits, get out. Immediately, people are on. Yeah, they're immediately talking to their firm. Who do you think clears the hospitals? Who do you think clears the roadways? Who do you think notifies other police? It's like having a little phone in your ear. That's how this works. I cannot believe that I have to break it down to the retarded level. I have to break this down. So these race hustling, grifting progressives like Gal Sharpton, who's hustling all of you, gets it. So they have no idea where the other threats are. They have no idea if other people are being targeted. Is it organized? Is it limited to just this? Is this something that expands to other areas? Firms talk, and a lot of people have the same firms. Gal Sharpton has the same security firm as Ben Shapiro. Was she in on it? Because her security team knew. Was she in on it? Did Gal Sharpton kill Charlie Kirk? Did she help plan it? Did she know? Was it so George Farmer, her gay husband, could take over the organization? I mean, we're just asking questions. So security details, they talk to each other. Not verbatim picking up the phone. We're on the phone with each other. They're in their in-ears. They're talking to each other. Their firms talk to each other, and they give a courtesy. They give you a courteous heads up. You don't think for one second that these security details aren't going to go, oh, my gosh, is this limited to just this situation? This was a high-vis shot on a highly visible principle. Let's reach out to other people that we know that are either having the same firm or firms that know each other. I know for a fact because I've had my detail talk to other security firms, especially the night that we had a progressive try to break into my home to kill me. I know for a fact because other people that I worked with had to be notified. People who did similar work had to be notified. That's how this works. And what is happening right now is you have these race hustlers that are trying to hustle now in a new way to make money. They're trying to exploit your lack of understanding. You're not stupid. You're just not in a position where you know this stuff. And God love you for not being ever in a position where you have to know this stuff. But they are exploiting and preying upon your lack of familiarity with this to try to make you believe that there's a conspiracy so they can cash checks. That's whorish behavior. So, they were not calling each other on the phone and gossiping like that. Everybody's in their ear, they're talking, that's how security works. This is how this works. This is standard operating procedure. And they want to hustle an entire group of people into thinking that security teams don't talk, especially when you're dealing with threats that are not yet identified. Bottom line. And then going after Ben for some reason. And then you have Anna Casper, or whatever the hell her name is. Someone explained to me why, like, during, like, the minutes while Charlie was dying in the backseat of a car, his team was providing updates to Ben Shapiro's team instead of focusing on saving Charlie's life. I mean, this is super weird. She's right. No, she's not, and neither are you. None of this is surprising. It's only surprising that some people are so limited in their thinking that they do not comprehend that when highly visible conservatives start getting shot to death by progressives, that their security teams make other principals aware. Why is Gal Sharpton so hell-bent on freeing Charlie's killer? Why is she so hell-bent on excusing progressives from killing conservatives? I mean, granted, she started out as a leftist literal race hustler, going after white students because she's a racist, trying to hustle them back. Now she found a new hustle. I mean, the progressive never leaves you. No, this is absolute ignorance. And this is how this works. Teams of other principals make those teams aware. It's a courtesy. Especially when you're in, think about this. How many times at that point had Trump been shot at? How many other times have conservatives been targeted? You don't think that teams are going to reach out to other teams, firms, especially, and again, she has the same exact security firm as Ben Shapiro, so was she in on it? Did she know? Do you realize how stupid it is going after him, not like factoring in that you use the same firm? You're literally using the same security firm and you go after him while also, apparently, I guess you indict yourself. Maybe if you thought a little bit more ahead about this, you could have been better at it. I'm so done with this nonsense, and I'm so dumb. I'm so done with the idiots that are buying into this, and I'm so done with the spineless Fox News rejects who sit on their skinny asses and look into the camera and act like, no, you can come to us. We're going to bring you day-to-day stuff about the trial. STFU. No one wants to hear it because no one trusts you. No one believes you. You have no credit here. You take that welfare card back. We don't want it. Making a mockery of someone's murder, someone that we knew. Because you want a fat wallet. You know, it's Gal Sharpton for a reason. No, this is the real story of this. Now, here's the real question. Why do these people want to help Charlie's murderer? Why are they hell-bent on trying to get his wife killed and trying to incite violence against his wife and children? Why are they so interested in a hostile takeover of an organization that they only were involved with for a split second when that organization made them who they are? And by the way, any of you fake-ass hustlers, you are welcome to come on my show and have a conversation about it. It's not going to go well for you. But my door's open. I'm not going to run from you cowards like you run from everybody else. I'm not going to be like Tucker. You know, I invited Tucker to come on this show and he absolutely refused. He wanted to argue with me in text. And he's not the only one. I'm almost at the point where I'm about to name and shame. I've been trying to be classy, and I've been trying to be New Testament about it, but y'all are testing me now. I'm done with this. So any of you rats, you want to come on, the door's wide open. It won't go well for you. But I dare you to try. I dare you. Let's see if you're strong enough and smart enough to take my offer. We have a lot more on the way as we move. Our partners that help bring us the program. It's the folks over at Burnagun. I'll tell you this a million times. I sleep like a baby with a full belly of milk if I have to use lethal force to protect myself or a loved one. I don't care. Doesn't bother me because, you know, I'm acting in a justifiable way. What really gets me, though, is that you got to go to some places sometimes where your rights are restricted, where you're not able to carry, where you're not able to defend yourself. And heaven knows that they're not going to give you anybody to defend you either. So what do you got to do? You got to find a workaround, right? This is where Burnagun comes in. It's not a replacement. It is another option to consider when your rights are compromised. You need options when carrying is restricted. And this is where you have a personal security option that you should consider. So Burna, they have a bunch of different models. I don't care about any of them except for the CL for this purpose. It's CL stands for compact launcher. 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
24: And now, all of the news you would probably miss. It's time for Dana's Quick Five.
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3: Welcome back to the program. Dana Lash here with you. Bottom of the second hour, I want to add a little addendum to our little discussion that we had first segment. because I'm done with this. I actually think that Gal Sharpton is trying to, I'm just asking questions. If you were trying to get Ben Shapiro killed, would you approach it the way Gal Sharpton is? I mean, we just got questions. I mean, I'm just asking questions. How do we know that Gal Sharpton wasn't behind Charlie Kirk's assassination? I mean, we're just asking questions. Who stands to gain if their British-born husband, who's a Nepo baby and living off daddy's millions and is questionably straight, wanted to have a hostile takeover of TPUSA and run the whole organization? I mean, we're just asking questions. Who would best benefit from Kirk's death? Lot of questions floating out there, you know. I think that, I mean, if you were trying to put a target on the back of Erica Kirk and Ben Shapiro, would you approach it the same way Gal Sharpton is doing so? Every day. The thing is that she knows that when this trial concludes, her relevancy concludes too. That's the thing. That's all she talks about and has talked about for almost a year. She knows it. Everyone knows it. That's why her bots and her soap opera stan mommy sleuths know what they crash out of my comments every damn time. I'm going to tell you something. From now on, I'm going to monetize each and every one of your all's hate, and I'll donate it to AIPAC. How about that? What's good? Got a problem with it? So tired of this stuff. I just ridiculous. Whether it's the FUDs talking about ballistics, dear God, it's like listening to Shannon Watts from Mom's Demand talk about guns. Well, I just can't even believe that a 30-06. I heard someone say a 3006. I heard someone say that, trying to be taken seriously. You ever hung with a 30-06? I mean, it takes down big game. It's not going to blow something's head off. You know, Martin Luther King Jr. was shot at a closer range by 30-06, and it was pretty much the same kind of situation in terms of fatal injury. Some of these people don't understand terminal ballistics, and it absolutely shows. And I'm not going to entertain any of it as having any value or being worthy at all of anybody's time. Good grief. Here's the thing, though. You can sit here and tell truth to people, but they don't want to hear it because they need a boogeyman. This is the same kind of COVID psyop. All the people that buy into this all bought into the COVID stuff. They're all the same damn people. They have to have something. They were the people who would like snitch on you if they saw you outside in the sunshine without a mask on. Ooh, ridiculous. I mean, we're just asking questions. When do the conspiracy theories, like how long does this go? Like how much more do you have to have of this? I was talking about the details. And again, just to make it perfectly clear, because now I feel, I mean, I'm questioning whether or not Gal Sharpton's trying to get more of my friends killed by going on with these insane conspiracy theories. You realize that you can be a security detail. You can have an in-ear monitor because that's how they do. They all communicate with each other. That's how comms are run. And that they can say something and that where their comms are going to, I'm trying to put this in layman's terms, there's basically a control center, and that's how firms run, and they can patch people in, they can do all of this stuff, that's how it works. So no, you don't have to literally pick up a phone and be on the phone with someone. And during a time when conservatives are getting killed right and left, you're damn right, especially if they're under the same firm, or most firms know each other, especially if you're in certain industries, if you're in, I mean, especially after the healthcare CEO stuff, Luigi Mangione, with all of this, they all talk. It's a professional courtesy, and it's also a way to make sure that everybody shares information. They don't gatekeep this stuff because the goal, the product, is protecting the life of their principal. This does not run in the typical ways that you think certain other industries run. They talk to each other. And think about it. You have someone who's killed on a live stream. I don't know why Gal Sharpton's out there saying that nobody knew about it. We knew about it instantly. We knew it seconds into it, like seconds. My phone started blowing up. So even if I hadn't seen it, my phone was blowing up by people who did see it. I know, I don't mean like blowing up like Hamas style and Hezbollah style. I mean like people were texting me. Anyway, so all of this, they see it, they talk to each other. They don't know if there's other threats out there. The other details for other principals are like, wait, let's share some information. That's how this works. That's how it always works. I've been in situations, for instance, at different conferences where there will be protesters, and this has happened, I can't, more times than I can count, back when I had a full 24/7 detail because people were trying to break into my house and kill me after Parkland, that we would be trying to leave, and all of a sudden the detail that I was with would be just talking randomly in their ear because they're getting fed information, and they're like, wait, turn, we got to go this way, because someone else's team caught wind of protesters breaking into the front of the hotel. This was I think, I can't remember where this happened. I want to say that it was in either Atlanta or maybe it was Louisville, and it was a conference that we were at, and my detail was notified by another detail because we were going to go out a certain way where protesters, well, rioters, we call them protesters, rioters, had actually started gathering, and so they talked to each other. This is normal. It is normal. And by the way, it was a detail from a completely different firm. This is completely normal. But people who don't understand the standard operating procedure or that are trying to exploit your lack of familiarity with it, they want to sell you a conspiracy theory so they can make money off of you. Now, I'm not saying that people are stupid. People don't know. Well, she is. But people don't know how this works, and God love you for never, ever having to be in a situation where you literally knew that you and your guns alone at that particular point, because there were so many threats out there, you needed help. I hope that you never have to be in that situation, and you never have to go to Kroger with a detail. You never have to have a detail in the car with you when you take your kids to school, or have a detail go to your kid's school and do advanced work because your school has gotten threats because of the job their mom's done. And these people are trying to play to your ignorance on this. God is going to judge them so harshly. My heavens, the judgment that is waiting them. Oh, that's God's promise. I'm not saying that. The Lord is. This is irresponsible, it's reckless, and if you buy into it, get out. Where's the line drawn? Where are all of these podcasters at? As soon as they left Fox News, they went, oh, we're going to sit here and be fair and balanced. They wanted to act like they were going to bring you the stuff that you weren't seeing on the network. Oh, we're going to be really fair and balanced. And then what do? They play with the gutter trash. For clicks. They do lowest common denominator stuff for clicks.

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1: But a tool nonetheless. I'm done with it. And like I said, you got a problem with anything, you come say it with your chest and we'll see whose chest is bigger. All right. I've been in arenas where they've screamed, burn her. Progressive gutter trash. I'm used to dealing with it. It's all the same. Even when they try to dress up in the veneer of conservatism, even when they try to dress up in the veneer of Christ, let me tell you something. If you're going to put on the robes of Jesus, you got to put on all the robes or none of them. I guess you skip that too when you try to fast track yourself into becoming a Catholic so you could use that as a crutch to go and laud over everybody. No, that's all right. Oh, by the way, all these other podcasts, including Megyn Kelly, who's been a friend of mine, I've refrained from saying anything out of respect for a friendship that I had. But I'm going to tell you something. That respect also means that when you see something that's bunk, you call it out. Will you? Now, we have other things to touch on as well as we burn everything down today. I don't care. I don't care about being friends. I don't care about going to any of their little confabs. I don't care about any of this. I hate all of it. We hang out every day. And I tell you exactly as I see it and from what I know. But this is getting into dangerous new ground. I have lost a lot of friends in politics. Andrew Breitbart, Mike Flynn over at Breitbart, Chip Curtis, Charlie Kirk. And never before until now have I seen people so gleeful about the death of someone. So gleeful about tormenting their family. Their friends come out and they say, stop this. This is too much. Put it to bed. Their friends come out. That's not good enough. Then you got all these people who have never met a single one of the people that I just named. Some of these people never met Charlie. They never met Erica. They never met Ben. They never met Gal. They never met any of them. But by God, that does not stop them from acting like they know everything and engaging in gossip, sin after sin after sin after sin, while sitting here acting like they're doing a good Christian deed. You all are in the same boat and will be judged accordingly. Now, like I said, if any of these people don't like a single word I'm saying, my door's open. You know where to come talk to me. You are welcome right here. Kane, everybody knows how to get a hold of you, right?
2: True.
1: But they won't because they know they can't. That'd be bad for business. So, also bad for business, Democrats and Graham Plattner. We got a couple of things to hit here as we roll forward and bake the cake. Let me tell you something. There's a bakery. How far is Flower Mound from us? What, 30 minutes?
2: Oh, yeah,
1: what, 30 minutes? Yeah, Flower Mound. I don't like going. I don't mind if people or business owners have differences of opinion. I don't care. I'm not going to sit here and monitor everybody's opinion over policy or do you like Trump or whatever. I have strength enough in my convictions where I don't have to go out and make somebody who owns a bakery agree with me, right? But just disagree like a civilized person. But that's not what this baker chose to do. So coming up, we're going to talk about this business that decided to target everybody on the right. Apparently, I couldn't keep track of all the names we got called. What was it? Fascists, Nazis, what else?
2: All of them.
1: Every name, every ism, everything in the book. And then when I went and I saw the baker, I was like, I would not want to eat anything that you made. You know, my friend Erin Wexler joked, she was like, I want my barista to look like a freak. And I get that. For some reason, the freaks are really good at, like, barista-ing. But I don't want my baker to look like a freak. Because I'm like, you just look dirty. I don't know. We're going to have a conversation about all of this and a lot more. We've got the Plattner stuff as well. How Democrats, the only reason Democrats aren't getting behind this rapist is because he can't win. That's it. We

0: A lot more on the way as we move. Florida Man's coming up as we do so. Our partners that will bring you the program, longtime partners of the show, Super Beats. 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

0: It's his life mission to make bad decisions. It's time for Florida Man.
1: Oh, man, I don't even know. Okay, I want to do the leg day one because this is so ridiculous. Okay, Florida Man, Santa's part of the day. So this guy, he's a drunk Florida man. Oh, man, they got it on video. It's so bad. Hillsborough County, Florida. A Florida guy gets pulled over, right? He's speeding. He's not supposed to be, clearly. Field sobriety tests were conducted, but according to the sheriff's office, the guy failed them. And then he got charged with the DUI. So they got body cam footage, and he's like, no, it's not. I'm not drunk. It's because I had leg day today. Okay. Kane, I see his legs.
2: Yeah.
1: Is it the first time he's ever done leg day?
2: It'd have to be.
1: Because I feel like arm day also isn't really a thing either. The Carlos Gonzalez, I'm not wrong.
2: No, you're not.
1: And also, I mean, at a certain level, you get fatigued, but not to the point when you're like, you can't walk. That's ridiculous. He said, I don't have strong thighs right now. They're not that strong. I had leg day. That was the reason he gave for his failed walk and turn test performance. And guess what? He was totally sober. He was like, oh yeah, you know, I worked leg day yesterday. And the deputy goes, so did I. So he was arrested and charged. That is the worst excuse I think I've ever heard in my life. It really was. All right. So a Florida man is accused of stealing, and Kane, you're going to have to, I can't just say it like this. I have always been saying Smokey the Bear, but Kane says
2: it's Smokey Bear. It's not somehow we grew up with this. It's Smokey the Bear. I don't understand how it became Smokey Bear. No, it's Smokey Bear.
1: That sounds dumb.
2: It does. Doesn't sound right.
1: No, I think it's a Mandela
2: thing. It's a Mandela thing, I think. I wonder how much of our audience knows it one way or the other. It's just interesting.
1: Yeah, Smokey the Bear. Where does chat fall on this? Smokey the Bear or Smokey Bear? Because I can't just say Smokey Bear. Anyway, the whole reason this is in the thing. A Florida man is facing federal charges because he's been accused of stealing Smokey Bear signs from state forests and selling them online. I didn't know you could do that. Hunter Drake Lovett, 30, of course. One count of theft of government property, according to U.S. Attorney's Office for Northern District of Florida. Oh, they got him, too. Is Smokey there letting him into the... Now, the signs that he stole were the cutout ones where it's Smokey. I just realized Smokey Bear has a hairy chest. I know he's a bear, but they made it look like a human hairy chest. It's a little weird and off-putting. But Florida Fish and Wildlife even got involved in this. So, yeah, he got in trouble. He got busted for stealing the Smokey the Bear signs. Stick with us. Third hour on the way.
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9: Peace out. I'm Sue Guzman, Fox News. Embattled Democratic Maine U.S. Senate candidate Graham Plattner exits the race following a new sexual assault allegation. Details from Fox's Kristen Goodwin.
10: Graham Plattner revealing in a video on X, he's suspending his Maine Senate bid.
11: We believe that for the movement to continue, it can't be made.
10: The 41-year-old oyster farmer and Marine veteran secured the Democratic nomination to take on incumbent GOP Senator Susan Collins, but he's faced a string of controversies, including an accusation from a former girlfriend that he sexually assaulted her, which he denies.
12: I have faced some very serious allegations, and I just want to make it clear, this is all false.
10: Stressing the decision to leave the race is not an admission of guilt. The Maine Democratic Party revealing it will hold a convention to replace him. Kristen Goodwin, Fox News.
9: Pennsylvania Democrat Senator John Fetterman with reaction on Fox's Jesse Water Primetime.
13: Why did you go in on this dirtbag? But yeah, it's like, this is your legacy, P. Hustle. And now, adios, trash bag.
9: President Trump putting Iran on notice for a second day in a row. Fox's Mike Tobin is more from Tel Aviv.
14: Central Command confirms that another round of airstrikes is underway in Iran. Quote, to further degrade Iran's ability to interfere with the freedom of navigation in the Strait of Hormuz. The president indicated that he had just lost his patience with his Iranian counterparts.
15: They're cuckoo. There's something wrong with these people. And for 47 years, they've been the bully of the Middle East, and they're not the bully anymore.
14: CENTCOM says the U.S. now has 20 warships in the region, two carrier strike groups.
9: And the United States now says it has ended the latest round of airstrikes after hitting some 90 targets. 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
16: More are speaking up. I'm Jarrett Lewis. Here's what's trending this hour. Talks about a divide between prosecutors in Marion County and surrounding counties. Police say that doesn't carry over, though, to their work. Ryan Hedrick explains.
17: In some cases, police end up working together through the Indiana Crime Guns Task Force, a group that Fisher's Police Chief Ed Gephardt serves on.
18: Talking to people, getting out, understanding who the suspects are, using technology to develop that, communicating across borders because we know we're after certain people that Indianapolis might be after.
17: The task force brings together local, state, and federal cops. ATF agents often help out because criminal networks cross state lines. Gephardt says federal charges can bring tougher penalties. Ryan Hedrick, 93 WIBC Mobile News.
16: The trial for former NFL player Mark Sanchez is getting pushed back yet again. Sanchez was scheduled to go on trial July 13th. The new date is September 8th. The former Fox Sports broadcaster is facing multiple criminal counts, including felony battery resulting in serious bodily injury for an incident from October in downtown Indianapolis, where a man says Sanchez attacked him, so he used pepper spray on Sanchez and stabbed him multiple times with a knife. And when looking at which cities and towns in the U.S. had the highest and lowest credit scores, the financial website WalletHub says Indianapolis actually had the highest credit score increase from quarter one of 2025 to quarter one of this year.
19: Indianapolis, Indiana has the largest increase, followed by Chula Vista, California, San Bernardino, California, Detroit, Michigan, and Baltimore, Maryland.
16: That's WalletHub analyst Chip Lupo. Fort Wayne came in 32nd in the study. I'm Jarrett Lewis on the level, on the go, and on WIBC.com. Now the forecast from the American Standard Cooling Weather Center.
20: We're going to heat up on Thursday to 91, but some scattered showers and thunderstorms will develop, especially late afternoon, early evening. More shower and storm chances on Friday, not as warm at 85. From the Fox 59 Weather Center, I'm Chief Meteorologist Brian Wilkes for 93 WIBC.
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2: And they say, oh, no, communism is the threat. Communism is the threat. And I think they try to distract you with communism. But what they're really doing is they're using communism as a shield for Islamism. 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
2: Ayo, it is your girl, Dana Lash, here at the top of this third hour. Welcome back to the program. I got to tell you about this bakery thing. I know. You're like, Dana, wasn't that the debate 10 years ago? Yeah. But what is the rule? Hold up a little bit. What is the rule that Democrats established as it pertains to baking cakes, Kane?
4: Bake the cake.
2: You got to bake the cake. It's so performative. There's nowhere else we can go to get our cake baked. We want this bakery. Anyway, so in Flower Mound, Texas, progressives in other states, I feel like a progressive in California is less insufferable than a progressive in Texas because the progressives in Texas have to constantly signal that they're progressive. They want everyone to know because they think that they're being edgy if they stand out. They don't view edginess as being an individualistic trait. They view edginess as just like, how can you ruffle feathers? It's a weird metric. That being said, I got to talk about this bakery. It's in Flower Mound, Texas. It's a nice little, just around the lake from us. It's a nice little community. Let me just read the story. First from the New York Post. A Texas bakery is facing online backlash after publishing a 4th of July message saying its owners were embarrassed, afraid, and disappointed in what the United States has become, while calling the MAGA movement a, quote, cult, and denouncing the Trump administration in explicit terms. The Flower Mound-based Hive Bakery wrote, quote, we express not wanting to, like, celebrate, like, the 4th this year, like, as we're embarrassed, like, afraid, and, like, disappointed in what this country has become. MAGA is, like, adversarial. It's a cult of unintelligent, rabid, immoral sycophants. And those conservatives who still have rational thought have left the MAGA movement. And those who remain, blah, blah, blah, blah, blah, blah, blah, blah, blah. It's the rest of it. So they go, for those who remain and continue to support the most corrupt administration ever, we're here, etc. It's so ridiculous. So, I mean, when you say something like that about your nation on the 4th of July publicly, should you really be shocked that there's pushback to that? Should you? That's like saying, wow, I dropped a turd in a punch bowl and everyone at the party just was so angry. I can't believe it. What did you think was going to happen? Right? You called us. I just feel like you're the cult if you are so obsessed with political branding that you can't even operate your business without an unforced error because you have to go, you have to virtue signal. Why do these people have to show their brand? I don't understand this. Whatever happened to just wanting to just be left alone? Whatever happened to just not wanting to give a hot take? Whatever happened to just living life and not having to constantly telegraph everything about yourself to the person before you even say a syllable? You have to signal, not even virtue signal. You have to signal everything. I mean, this is how I have sex. Here's my flag. This denotes like how I do it. Like, this is, I'm a vegan. Here's my this. I mean, I can't, it's ridiculous. So clearly the bakery got some feedback. They got what they wanted. They did it as a stunt. And they did it as a way to make people angry so that they could act like victims when people responded back. So someone said, I'm never going to patronize your business, etc. Like they do cupcakes and cookies where it says under distress and they have the flag upside down and all this stuff. And I just think it's dumb. It seems like it was like a way for her to get advertising. But would you want someone, I wouldn't want to go, I don't care if you think the way you do, but if you provoke the community by purposely provoking the community, don't be shocked when the community is provoked. I mean, cause and effect is something that you learn in kindergarten. I get that some people are emotionally and intellectually stunted at a particular stage in life. Clearly this person is, which is why I would not want to eat anything that they made. Broad looks dirty, man. You want your freak to be the barista, not the person making your cake. I mean, I make my own cakes. I don't really go to a bakery, but I will tell you, sidebar, this is not an ad. Oh my gosh, y'all. You know, the one place that I will get a baked good, because I bake all my own stuff. I make an exception for one thing and one thing only. Them Bundt cakes. What is it? Nothing Bundt cake? I don't know how they do it. It is consistently Kane's favorite word, moist. It is a moist and deliciously textured cake.
1: I'm counting.
2: I mean, Kane, is it not? You can say it. It's okay.
5: No, it really is good. It's beyond good. Like, now that you mentioned it, I may stop by there on the way home.
2: You say this all the time. I'll be talking to you about gumbo.
5: That's why I say the
2: word
5: Mike's.
2: I'll bring up Creole. I'll bring up, like, brisket. And you're like, oh, I really want to go. I'm going to go there. And then you never do. I believe
5: my options open. What's wrong with that?
2: That's the one exception I'll make, though. I look at this stuff and I'm like, oh, I can just, I mean, first off, her icing is way too much sugar. Her cookies look a little dry. I mean, that's fine. Everybody's got their own thing, but don't be shocked when you do something dumb and then people respond to it. You did it on purpose. And now they're like, we're such victims. Oh, I don't know. I just would never want to eat with something like that. I let people fly their freak flag. This is where I've always differed with some people. I don't want anybody's business shut down. I just let them fly their freak flag so you know what's happening in the back. You know what I mean? Like you don't want it. Like, for instance, I'm going to use a crazy example. Pulp Fiction, right? That, what was that? A pawn store that he walked into and they had the gimp in the back. See what I'm saying? Like, let the freak flag fly. Don't make him hide the gimp. You want to know that they got a gimp so you don't go in there, right? I want to know if this bakery's got a gimp. I'm saying. I just want to know. Go ahead and you can buy these dry double snakes cookies all you want to. That's all right. I mean, just saying. I just think that there's probably better ways to get, you know what she could have done for business? She could have maybe donated some baked goods to the hungry, to the homeless, to food kitchens. Nope. That meant actual work. Let's say something stupid on Facebook. Wow! And then that's what they, and then they get to act like victims. Oh my gosh, can you believe someone said they hope my bakery shuts down? Well, what did you think was going to happen when you said what you said? I mean, they're preteens that know how to deal with this kind of stuff better than this grown woman. Dude, she does look dirty. Would you eat anything from her? I mean, she looks like the person who's like, scratches her butt and then just runs her hands underwater. No soap. Just saying. I got a couple of other things. I think we have this audio soundbite. This is hysterical. I'm going to totally switch it up. I've got a lot of audio that I haven't gotten into. This has to deal with, this was a British, it's the British trans thing, right? I know we have this somewhere and we've got a million cuts of audio. Okay, sorry, it's 17. So let me set this up. This is an attorney, or not attorney, sorry, this is a reporter in Britain who is interviewing the far-left Labour Party's health secretary, James Murray, and they're talking about his position on trans. Ladies and gentlemen, it appears as though Mr. Murray's position on trans is ever evolving, as you can tell from this interview. Please listen.
1: But you are quite pro-trans, aren't you? You've appeared in campaigns and things. I mean, do you think a woman can have a penis? Because you did previously. It's an important question for a health secretary to answer.
6: No, I don't.
2: I love her, Debbie.
1: So you've changed your mind?
6: Yes.
1: Why have you changed your mind?
6: Well, I think a lot of us have been thinking about this issue over recent years. And, you know, I wouldn't now say that, for instance, trans women are women. I think that biological sex is important.
1: But you must have known that before. You're very well educated. You went to St. Paul's private school, I was reading this morning. How on earth could you have previously thought that a woman can have a penis?
6: Well, I think this is an issue that a lot of us have thought about in recent years. And I think there's a difference between sex and gender. I think that when it comes to sex, biology is what matters. And that's why...
1: Do you owe women who called for, who were gender critical and then were cancelled an apology?
6: Look, I don't think people should be cancelled. I think people should be allowed to have their views.
1: Part of the reason these women were cancelled is because people like you denied biological sex and then they were hounded on by the trans
2: women. I love her delivery. I mean, previously you thought, what on earth made you think that a woman has a penis? Just stares right into his soul. I love it. I love her delivery. She's a riot. No, he, why is he bent over like a cocktail shrimp hugging a little glass of the sauce? Why is that? He's like, you would see him doing this on the edge of a cup, waiting to get dipped into some sauce. He's got the posture of a damn cocktail shrimp. So, I don't know, they're trying to go back and say, well, no, maybe. No, we had a good think of it. And, you know, Camilla, we've decided that, in fact, women do not have the, male copulatory organ, as it seems. They don't have that appendage. Well, and then she asks, well, what made you change your mind? Like all of a sudden magically. Polling? I mean, he can't really say that, can he? Oh no, well, it's because the public decided they no longer wanted to believe in a psyop. Oh, what? I marvel at the reasoning that took place in his mind prior to this interview, where he thought that he was going to go on set and just be able to just slither out of that culpability, that accountability, right? The whole, well, I mean, I really didn't think about how I was going to answer the question of how I changed my mind, in fact. I mean, I just did change the position, but I can't tell you how I came to that thought. I can't tell you how I changed my mind. Well, the science hasn't changed. No, it hasn't. I mean, he, like, gives her... And she does not let him go at all. You could tell, because there's a longer... This is one of the good parts. There's several parts of it. She just kept him going. And you could tell at one point he's thinking, surely there's an end to this. Isn't there? Surely there's a light at the end of the tunnel. I don't know. We have a lot still underway. Oh my gosh, I haven't even gotten into it. We got audio to play for you. I've got a bunch of stuff that we have to talk about, including buildings falling down and somebody's going to beat the snot out of Hegseth. I don't think so. And we also have, all the host countries out of the World Cup. Can I just say really quickly, I have an idea about the World Cup.
7: Yeah.
2: So let's wait and see who wins it. And then we send in a military force and we'll overthrow their government. And then we annex that country, make it the 51st state. We win the World Cup. Look at that. I just solved that issue.
5: Seems laborious.
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19: And now, all of the news you would probably miss. It's time for Dana's Quick Five.
2: All right, so let's see. A man in Perth, it's on the western, southwestern side of Australia, is fighting for his life after a robot explosion in his home. Such a weird story. So apparently, I don't know if it's part of the robot takeover, but apparently a man he's struggling because he stumbled out of his house after a robot vacuum exploded inside of his kitchen, per this story from Australian News. I don't know how you say his name. This is very Australian. Lackey Perrin?
20: Sounds right.
2: Was in the kitchen of his Brabham home about 5 p.m. on July 2nd when his appliance exploded. He lives in the house with his fiance and housemates. He was rushed to the Fiona Stanley Hospital in critical condition. He's since undergone several surgeries. Oh, man, it looks really bad. And apparently, there's video of him staggering out of his house, but the paramedics arrived. They said that his robot vacuum cleaner, there was a fault in it, and it exploded, and the explosion spread from the kitchen to the living room. Kane, what did you call this robot?
20: A Boomba.
2: Oh, my gosh. Get your Boombas. See, there's another reason why I don't really want a robot vacuum now. What if it explodes in my house? I just had an idea for Hamas. So let's see. Immobilized by the heat wave, a handicapped man sues Austria over rights. He sued the heat. Suing the sun. If the court rules in his favor, Max Molnar will be the first individual recognized as a direct victim of the consequences of climate change. He's 40-something years old. He's got MS and Uthoff syndrome, which worsens the neurological symptoms of his illness when body temperature rises. It is summer, and they don't let you have air conditioning hardly anywhere over there. So he says that Austria has not adopted sufficient legislative framework to limit, warning, and protect vulnerable people like himself. He said there's air conditioning, there's shade. I mean, are you going to see the sun? What are you going to do? So apparently they're trying to make it now I guess like an example for climate protection. This seems so dumb. And a Scotsman duel wielded live seagulls in an assault. I live for this. Yeah, I mean, you know, whatever weapons you can get, according to the Oban Times in Queen's Park Place, this is back in June. Man wasn't arrested, but he apparently had 2 seagulls that he dual wielded as weapons. So Scottish. We got a lot more on the way. Stick with us. 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
1: Welcome back, ladies and gentlemen. We got a lot that we're still unpacking. This has been a wild show today, but that's okay. Because some days it needs to happen. You know what I'm saying? You can find, if you missed anything the previous 2 hours, don't forget, we got a podcast. You can go download it, check it out, listen, catch up on anything. And of course, over at the Stack, Chapter and Verse, Substack, Lorraine's got day one and day two of this preliminary hearing for the trial, which, by the way, Podcastistan, led by your favorite race hustling grifter, says that, well, that wasn't Tyler Robinson. That wasn't him in the video, despite the fact that his own mom was like, yeah, that's my son that I carried in my womb and gave birth to. That's him right there. I love this idea that, guys, it is so dangerous to criticize Israel about anything right now, because they'll totally get you, which is why I'm going to take every opportunity to just, like, baselessly accuse Israel of absolutely every single thing under God's green earth, without any evidence at all whatsoever, every single day for a year. All right, so I got some audio to get into. Let's see here. Where do we start? Where do we start? Because we've got, I just want to give you this one little, this is James Tallarico, cut 14, and then I've got the newest narrative that they've created with regards to Paxton. Listen.
2: I celebrated my 30th birthday with a pink scarf around my neck.
1: Kane, this is the face that I make. For those of you on radio, I'll have Kane describe it. This is the face I make whenever I see him. That's what he does to me. He makes me, collectively, we're all like, ugh. He's so upset. They got really mad because Paxton apparently went on vacation and he was in London for 4th of July. And Tallarico spent pretty much all day trying to make this narrative hold, trying to have it catch, and it just wasn't catching, right? And keeps trying to go, oh, well, you know, I mean, we're celebrating Independence Day. Suddenly they love celebrating Independence Day, by the way. We're celebrating Independence Day, Ken Paxton's in Britain. Can you believe it? To me, that's like a major football spike. I'm celebrating the 250th anniversary of my Republic's breakup with you in your town. What, what? And then the D-Generation X theme plays. That, like, you just, you know, what? That. In your face, Britain. I'm just saying. But why are they making that a big thing? He's trying to act like that's, can you believe that he's there on vacation? I mean, we've got a campaign. Can you believe it? And that's like the big thing. And he keeps going, he spent Independence Day there. Yeah, you want to spend our taxpayer dollars on forcible genital mutilation, trans conversions for kids. You want to spend our taxpayer dollars on gun control. I mean, he's got all of these little gun control ideas. This is a guy, I don't think he actually has, you know, I really don't think that he actually has the arm strength to even shoulder a rifle. New York Post has the story. This was out this morning that gets into how he hired the people. I can't say this. How do I say this? Hang on. Kane, I need a work around here. It's news, but I can't say it. It is an actual, maybe you remember this back from a few years ago. There was this movement at UT in Austin, and it was called, what rhymes with, what is it, another word for a rooster? I'll just leave it at that. It was, the group was called Another Word for a Rooster, Not Glocks. Right. But it started with a C.
3: Yes.
1: And it ended with ox.
3: Of course it did.
1: Like the animal.
3: Right.
1: Anyway, he apparently hired the leader of that group to be his legislative aide and draft gun control legislation. So he rolled out in the state legislature in 2019, none of them passed, three separate gun control bills that he tried to promote. Now, the Ox, not Glocks group. They were the ones that protested by handing out 5,000. I don't even think I can say that word, can I? It rhymes with Schmildo on the UT Austin campus, because that was after they passed the ability to carry concealed at state universities and community colleges. So they did that, and they lost their minds. And remember, they had the all of these protests, and they, I mean, literally, there were people that were on campus that there were these things everywhere on campus to protest, because that, I don't, look, it rhymes with Glock. So there's my protest. Ox, not Glocks. That's my protest. And that was all that they had. So they, yeah, that's the guy that, or the guy, that's the broad that he hired on to craft his gun control stuff, right? Anyway, so now he celebrated his birthday by wearing a pink scarf around his neck. Was he trying to hang himself? Because I would if I were him. I mean, I don't want him to, but I'm just like, I could not live my life as him. So glad I am who I am. But can you imagine waking up every day and you're like, golly, I'm still James Tallarico? Bleh. Right? I mean, the guy looks like he's got the Lego Buddy hair from the early 90s. Remember the little snap-on hair? That. I mean, craziness. So, I don't know. Anyway, they try to make this narrative happen about Paxton. Oh my gosh, he was on vacation. How dare you take a vacation? Well, Tallarico takes vacations too. He also takes vacations. But I guess he just doesn't publicize it. So whenever he takes a vacation, can we all like freak out whenever he takes a vacation? Like, where are you? Why are you leaving the country? What are you doing? What did you say, Kane?
3: I didn't say anything.
1: Why'd you put it in Slack if you didn't say anything?
3: It's not meant for air.
1: Why did you put it in Slack, though?
3: Because it's not meant for air.
1: But I think it's meant for air.
3: You really are in rare form today.
1: Oh, if you were my parent, I feel like you would ground me. I mean, you know how we had that headline about the Scottish guy who dual-wielded two live seagulls and attacked somebody in the street? That's me right now. That guy's my spirit animal. I just want to dual-wield some seagulls. That guy's my spirit animal. He's like a succulent Chinese meal and Killdozer all in one dude. All right, so I got a couple of other things that we've got to get into. So where to even start? I've got a million things of audio. So this is cut 11, going back to the Kirk trial. Actually, sorry, preliminary hearing. It's not a trial. This is a prelim, and they're basically, Lorraine's got the whole write-up over at Substack. She gets into it every single day of exactly what's been covered. But they're looking at the surveillance video. There's new footage that people haven't seen. I mean, here's something interesting. So when we were traveling to go to Charlie's celebration of life in Arizona, one of the people of our party actually is the owner of this firm that operates all of this, the facial recognition cameras that were actually all right there in the area. And there's so much video of Robinson

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1: That are coming out, and that's why you're seeing a lot of the podcast sustain people completely lose their minds because they're crashing out. They're watching their relevancy be called into question because everybody tuned in thinking that they knew something, which they didn't clearly. They were selling counterfeit narratives and running through baseless conspiracy theories. So I wanted to share that because that was incredibly important. There was no exploding mic. There was none of that stupid stuff. And it was a 30-06 from 100 and some odd yards away, actually a greater distance away than when James Earl Ray killed Martin Luther King Jr. using a 30-06. And it was similar in terms of the fatal wound. It was similar in terms of the ballistic behavior, terminal ballistic, all of that. So these people that are sitting here, and tomorrow, by the way, we're going to break down the ballistics. Because I'm tired of hearing people who are absolute FUDs, who've never even shot a 22, much less shouldered anything that's 30-06, sit here and try to spin all of this conspiracist nonsense. So we're going to deep dive into that tomorrow if you want to catch that. But it's important to highlight this stuff. Now, one other thing, switching gears here, don't mean to give you whiplash. POTUS apparently, in another media avail, told reporters that he hasn't actually made up his mind on selling F-35s to Turkey. And that has been a big thing. I think a lot of people have been asking about that. And I'm questioning it as well, considering I don't think Turkey is a reliable ally. I personally don't. But it's interesting that they want to buy the F-35s. Do you guys know who are indeed the F-35s and modifications that greatly improved it without breaking our R&D budget? Israel. You know, the people who sit here and complain about the agreement that we have, the FMF and all this other stuff, we actually have an R&D agreement with Israel. It's literally the ADIR program that looked at the F-35 after we finished it. They were able to modify and basically battle test it for in a shorter amount of time for a fraction of what it would have cost in our incredibly bureaucratic legacy contract system. Because a lot of times when we have these contracts out on these orders, from the time that the order is made and to completion, damn thing's about near outmoded, if not outmoded entirely by the time they're actually, by the time it's delivered, right? So we're looking at timely deliverables, and R&D suffered under Obama Biden. That was one of the things that they reduced funding on. So this was incredibly important to be able to have that R&D and to perfect that F-35. So I just think it's funny, considering the stuff that Turkey says about Zionism and all this other stuff. The one reason that they want to buy these jets is because Israel actually improved them with real-life R&D in the modification agreement that we have with the U.S. It's a hoot. All right, we got more on the way. We also have coming up today in Stupidity as we move our partners that bring you the program. It's the folks that are over at Burn a Gun. I've told you a million times before, I will absolutely throw lead down range. I've trained for it. I'm just always prepared, and I'll sleep like a baby at night because I am completely A-okay with protecting myself and my loved ones using super lethal force. I won't even bat an eye. Now, I also understand, too, that there are times that people have to go to places where your Second Amendment rights are restricted, making you just an open target for everybody. None of these places ever provide adequate security to make up for what you could provide for yourself. So you need a diverse option. This is not a replacement. It's not a replacement. It's not an addition to carrying. This is something that you use when carrying isn't possible. Now, they have different models over at Burn a Gun. I don't care about those. I care about the CL, the compact launcher, because it's roughly the size of an iPhone, meaning it's highly concealable, but there's no recoil, and it shoots chemical irritant projectiles that can deter threats from up to 60 feet away. This is an option when your options are limited. Now, you could say, well, what about a taser or a stun gun? That's great and dandy. One or two rounds there? Okay. This one has a 15-round shot capacity per cartridge. It requires no permits, no background checks, and it doesn't care about gun-free zone signs.

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2: Welcome back to the program. Dana Lash with you. We were talking on break about how some of the Egyptian fans are super mad at Argentina and Messi And apparently now they're like, so what is it? Some of the fans are trying to redo the Wikipedia page. This is why Wikipedia is garbage. Of the ref between Egypt and Argentina. And they're like, look, he's Jewish. And they're like rewriting his whole history. And they're like, Messi is an infidel. And they're super mad. And I mean, this is crazy. That this is all over social media like this. This is so nuts. We were all talking, like, I don't know that I've ever remember seeing, like, stuff like this before. It's just really crazy. So, man, I'm just saying, that's the goat's backside, you know, just.
0: Don't tempt them.
2: What?
0: Don't tempt them.
2: Tempt what?
0: The Muzzies.
2: Oh, my heavens. I'm saying. So, yeah, that's kind of wild. I have some other, this is very interesting. A couple of more sound bites from POTUS's remarks earlier. Let's just get the Spain one out of the way. POTUS, we don't have time for this, do we? Maybe we do. Yeah, let's. Yeah,
0: cool. Yeah,
2: play this because this is. Listen.
1: But Spain doesn't agree to anything, and you shouldn't carry them. I mean, you'd sort of automatically carry because you're protecting an area, so they're there. So they probably figured they have to protect us, right? But we don't have to. We don't have to trade with them. I don't want to do any more trade with them. All right. Take it immediately. You don't even talk.
2: He's done.
1: They're hopeless. Bad people because, you know, they have everybody else going and paying and working in Spain. In particular, Spain. There are a couple of others, but in particular, Spain. They're open about it. They're hostile about it. And let's see how hostile they remain when they call up and they, please, we want to trade with you, sir. We want to trade with you, sir. They make so much money with us, and we're going to see that they make a lot less. I want no business with them.
2: He's done. I think he's just done playing around. He's done dealing with all of the nonsense. We're going to have more from NATO tomorrow, as well as, day three or four now of this preliminary hearing in the Kirk case, the Kirk killer case. In the meantime, today's stupidity came.
3: Yeah, well, we're fed up with all the nonsense. As a matter of fact, Gavin Newsom continues it. Look at this. Cut 12. How dare you hold him accountable to American voting? Listen to this.
4: Let me speak directly to anyone considering helping President Trump interfere with our election or our count. If you violate California's laws, if you interfere with our voters, tamper with our ballots, or meddle in our election, you will be prosecuted.
3: That's only for Gavin Newsom. You can't do that.
2: Yeah, that's, I mean, Democrats do that all the time. It's like, they're good. Don't do what we do.
0: Yeah,
2: folks, that does it for us today. 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I hope you have a great rest of your evening. I will be back with you tomorrow.

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5: Plattner is out of the race. I'm Ted Lindner, Fox News. As expected tonight, Graham Plattner announced he plans to withdraw from the U.S. Senate race in Maine after facing an allegation of sexual assault.
6: As many of you know, over the past couple days, I have faced some very serious allegations, and I just want to make it clear, this is all false. The things that have been claimed did not happen. It's not real.
5: The embattled Democrat posting the announcement on X, the main Democrat Party expected to hold a convention to replace Plattner. The Pentagon announcing a new round of powerful strikes against Iran in retaliation for attacks on three commercial vessels in the Strait of Hormuz.
7: After three tankers were struck in the Strait of Hormuz Tuesday, the U.S. revoked a license allowing Iran to sell oil as part of the Memorandum of Understanding. Before he left the NATO summit in Ankara, Turkey, President Trump said he understood the MOU is over, but that full conflict would not resume.
8: Will we go tonight? You know, normally I wouldn't tell you, but you know what? There's not a thing they can do about it. So the answer is probably.
7: CENTCOM then confirmed it had conducted additional strikes against Iran to, quote, further degrade their ability to threaten the freedom of navigation in the Strait of Hormuz.
5: Fox's Jessica Rosenthal on the renewed airstrikes prompting Secretary of War Pete Hegseth to cancel a visit to Israel.
9: Secretary Hegseth was reportedly set for in-person discussions with Prime Minister Benjamin Netanyahu and other officials. The cancellation was confirmed by an Israeli official not long after President Trump declared that the Memorandum of Understanding between the U.S. and Iran was over and missile attacks began again. Also said to be part of the meeting between Hegseth and Netanyahu was the potential sale of F-35 jets with stealth technology to Turkey. Netanyahu has publicly said he's against that sale. Gernal Scott, Fox News.
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13: Serious countrywide crime. I'm Jarrett Lewis. Here's what's trending this hour. Federal prosecutors say a Greenwood man drove a truck loaded with cocaine across the country as part of a transnational crime syndicate that was dismantled on Wednesday. Prosecutors outlined the crimes committed by members of the group, including
14: targeted killings, extortions, and kidnappings. The organizations have flooded communities around the country with massive quantities of cocaine and methamphetamine.
13: Attorney Bill Esley says prosecutors charged Amrit Paul Singh Singh and Gupreet Harman Singh in the case, who was arrested in Greenwood. Hancock County is rolling out a software upgrade to its outdoor emergency sirens, Johnette Cruz reports.
15: The Hancock County Emergency Management Agency announced the new system will now link directly to the National Weather Service, eliminating the manual delay of setting off sirens by hand. Additionally, the county will now be split into two distinct zones along Interstate 70. This change allows officials to target specific areas facing severe weather, meaning sirens will no longer have to sound in the south if a storm is only hitting in northern communities. Johnette Cruz, 93 WIBC Mobile News.
13: And rain expected to fall in Indiana starting late Thursday night and last through roughly Saturday. Greg Mello is with the National Weather Service in Indianapolis.
16: Some additional chances do continue into Sunday, but it looks like we should start to dry out late weekend, especially into early next week. We'll quiet down. And then temperature-wise, we will be increasing temperatures.
13: He says the southwestern portion of the state could get hit with some strong storms Thursday night. He also advises to watch for flooding, which has already been an issue in some parts of Indiana. I'm Jarrett Lewis on the Level, on the Go, and on WIBC.com. The forecast from the American Standard Cooling Weather Center.
17: We're going to heat up on Thursday to 91, but some scattered showers and thunderstorms will develop, especially late afternoon, early evening. More shower and storm chances on Friday, not as warm at 85. From the Fox 59 Weather Center, I'm Chief Meteorologist Brian Wilkes for 93 WIBC.
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6: Senate bid suspended. I'm Sue Guzman, Fox News. Maine Democratic Senate nominee Graham Plattner announcing Wednesday he's suspending his campaign and plans to withdraw from the U.S. Senate race following new sexual assault allegations. The latest from Fox's Kevin Cord.
7: In a video posted to X, Plattner again denied sexual assault allegations against him, saying he'll continue advocating for the issues that fueled his campaign. And he pushed back on reports that he somehow wants to handpick his successor. Plattner's exit follows demands from more than 40 Democratic leaders, including Bernie Sanders, that he leave the race. Now the scramble begins, and Democrats don't have a lot of time. The Maine Democratic Party is preparing to choose a new nominee and has already announced plans for a nominating convention with former Maine Senate President Troy Jackson and several other Democrats weighing bids.
6: The party must choose a new nominee by July 27th. President Trump putting Iran on notice for a second night in a row. Fox's Mike Tobin reports.
8: Central Command confirms that another round of airstrikes is underway in Iran. Quote, to further degrade Iran's ability to interfere with the freedom of navigation in the Strait of Hormuz. The president indicated that he had just lost his patience with his Iranian counterparts.
9: They're cuckoo. There's something wrong with these people. And for 47 years, they've been the bully of the Middle East, and they're not the bully anymore.
8: CENTCOM says the U.S. now has 20 warships in the region, two carrier strike groups.
6: U.S. says it has ended its latest round of airstrikes after hitting 90 targets. Oil prices climbed Thursday after the U.S.'s latest round of strikes against Iran. And the number of people confirmed dead in Venezuela's massive twin earthquakes topping 3,800. Nearly 17,000 are injured and tens of thousands remain unaccounted for. 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
18: Dozens of people involved. I'm Jarrett Lewis. Here's what's trending this hour. They're all facing federal charges after investigators say they broke up an international drug trafficking organization that had ties to Indiana. United States Attorney Bill Esley says investigators arrested Gurpreet Singh in Greenwood. They are still searching for Amritpal Singh, who prosecutors say drove truckloads of cocaine from Greenwood to places all across the country.
19: The indictment charges the Canadian leader of the organization, Ravindir Singh Danda, together with his lieutenants. Defendant Danda is facing a mandatory minimum of life imprisonment for his role.
18: In total, 37 people were charged in 3 federal indictments with racketeering, extortion, and drug trafficking. 3 men are sentenced this week for a string of armed robberies happening in Indianapolis 2 years ago. Emmanuel Collins and Juwan Beecher are each getting 18 years in federal prison after pleading guilty to interference with commerce by robbery and brandishing a firearm during and in relation to a crime of violence. Tavion Majors got 5 years behind bars for being the getaway driver in the robberies. The group stole lottery tickets and thousands of dollars in cash from a few gas stations and a dollar store. And former Indianapolis Colts kicker Adam Vinatieri will be inducted into the Colts Ring of Honor at Lucas Oil Stadium this year, John Herrick reports.
20: The Colts made that announcement on Wednesday. He'll be inducted into the Ring of Honor during the Colts home game against the Tennessee Titans on October 18th. Vinatieri's the only player in NFL history to make at least 250 field goals and score 1,000 points with 2 different teams. John Herrick, 93 WIBC Mobile News.
18: 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Here's the forecast from the American Standard Cooling Weather Center.
21: We're going to heat up on Thursday to 91, but some scattered showers and thunderstorms will develop, especially late afternoon, early evening. More shower and storm chances on Friday, not as warm at 85. From the Fox 59 Weather Center, I'm Chief Meteorologist Brian Wilkes for 93 WIBC.
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5: Plattner drops out. I'm Ted Lindner, Fox News. As expected, Graham Plattner announced on Wednesday night he plans to withdraw from the U.S. Senate race in Maine after facing an allegation of sexual assault.
6: I think, as many of you know, over the past couple days, I have faced some very serious allegations, and I just want to make it clear, this is all false. The things that have been claimed did not happen. It's not real.
5: The embattled Democrat posting the announcement on X, the main Democratic Party expected to hold a convention to replace Plattner. The Pentagon announcing a new round of powerful strikes against Iran in retaliation for attacks on three commercial vessels in the Strait of Hormuz.
7: After three tankers were struck in the Strait of Hormuz Tuesday, the U.S. revoked a license allowing Iran to sell oil as part of the Memorandum of Understanding. Before he left the NATO summit in Ankara, Turkey, President Trump said he understood the MOU is over, but that full conflict would not resume.
8: Will we go tonight? You know, normally I wouldn't tell you, but you know what? There's not a thing they can do about it. So the answer is probably.
7: CENTCOM then confirmed it had conducted additional strikes against Iran to, quote, further degrade their ability to threaten the freedom of navigation in the Strait of Hormuz.
5: Fox's Jessica Rosenthal. The U.S. military now says it's ended its latest round of airstrikes after hitting 90 targets. The renewed airstrikes prompted Secretary of War Pete Hegseth to cancel a visit to Israel.
9: Secretary Hegseth was reportedly set for in-person discussions with Prime Minister Benjamin Netanyahu and other officials. The cancellation was confirmed by an Israeli official not long after President Trump declared that the Memorandum of Understanding between the U.S. and Iran was over and missile attacks began again. Also said to be part of the meeting between Hegseth and Netanyahu was the potential sale of F-35 jets with stealth technology to Turkey. Netanyahu has publicly said he's against that sale.
5: Fox's Kernal Scott. 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
15: More are speaking up. I'm Jarrett Lewis. Here's what's trending this hour. Talks about a divide between prosecutors in Marion County and surrounding counties. Police say that doesn't carry over, though, to their work. Ryan Hedrick explains.
16: In some cases, police end up working together through the Indiana Crime Guns Task Force, a group that Fisher's Police Chief Ed Gephardt serves on.
17: Talking to people, getting out, understanding who the suspects are, using technology to develop that, communicating across borders because we know we're after certain people that Indianapolis might be after.
16: The task force brings together local, state, and federal cops. ATF agents often help out because criminal networks cross state lines. Gephardt says federal charges can bring tougher penalties. Ryan Hedrick, 93 WIBC Mobile News.
15: The trial for former NFL player Mark Sanchez is getting pushed back yet again. Sanchez was scheduled to go on trial July 13th. The new date is September 8th. The former Fox Sports broadcaster is facing multiple criminal counts, including felony battery resulting in serious bodily injury for an incident from October in downtown Indianapolis, where a man says Sanchez attacked him, so he used pepper spray on Sanchez and stabbed him multiple times with a knife. And when looking at which cities and towns in the U.S. had the highest and lowest credit scores, the financial website WalletHub says Indianapolis actually had the highest credit score increase from quarter one of 2025 to quarter one of this year.
18: Indianapolis, Indiana has the largest increase, followed by Chula Vista, California, San Bernardino, California, Detroit, Michigan, and Baltimore, Maryland.
15: That's WalletHub analyst Chip Lupo. Fort Wayne came in 32nd in the study. I'm Jarrett Lewis, on the level, on the go, and on WIBC.com. Now the forecast from the American Standard Cooling Weather Center.
19: We're going to heat up on Thursday to 91, but some scattered showers and thunderstorms will develop, especially late afternoon, early evening. More shower and storm chances on Friday, not as warm at 85. From the Fox 59 Weather Center, I'm Chief Meteorologist Brian Wilkes for 93 WIBC.
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7: Plattner drops out. I'm Sue Guzman, Fox News. Democrat Graham Plattner withdrawing from a crucial Maine Senate race after a rape allegation. Story from Fox's Kristen Goodwin.
8: Graham Plattner revealing in a video on X Wednesday.
9: We are suspending campaign operations.
8: The 41-year-old oyster farmer and Marine veteran locked in the Democratic nomination to go up against incumbent GOP Senator Susan Collins in November. But he's faced a slew of controversies, including an accusation from a former girlfriend that he sexually assaulted her, which he denies.
9: The things that have been claimed did not happen.
8: Plattner says the decision to withdraw from the race is not an admission of guilt and addressed the Democratic scramble to replace him.
9: It needs to be driven not from back rooms, but by the will of the people.
8: Maine's Democratic Party announced it will hold a convention to select a new candidate. Kristen Goodwin, Fox News.
7: The party must choose a new nominee by July 27th. U.S. forces striking some 90 targets in Iran during the latest military operation. Fox's Mike Tobin.
10: Central Command confirms that another round of airstrikes is underway in Iran. Quote, to further degrade Iran's ability to interfere with the freedom of navigation in the Strait of Hormuz. The president indicated that he had just lost his patience with his Iranian counterparts.
11: They're cuckoo. There's something wrong with these people. And for 47 years, they've been the bully of the Middle East, and they're not the bully anymore.
10: CENTCOM says the U.S. now has 20 warships in the region, 2 carrier strike groups.
7: CENTCOM says the strikes are now complete. Oil prices climbed Thursday after the U.S.'s latest round of strikes. And Palm Beach International Airport's getting a new name. The President Donald J. Trump International Airport includes a new navy blue sign with white lettering proclaiming the change. And also this week, a bridge along Interstate 40 through East Tennessee and the town of Dandridge will bear the president's name. 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
15: Serious countrywide crime. I'm Jarrett Lewis. Here's what's trending this hour. Federal prosecutors say a Greenwood man drove a truck loaded with cocaine across the country as part of a transnational crime syndicate that was dismantled on Wednesday. Prosecutors outlined the crimes committed by members of the group, including
16: targeted killings, extortions, and kidnappings. The organizations have flooded communities around the country with massive quantities of cocaine and methamphetamine.
15: Attorney Bill Esley says prosecutors charged Amrit Paul Singh and Gupreet Harman Singh in the case, who was arrested in Greenwood. Hancock County is rolling out a software upgrade to its outdoor emergency sirens. Johnette Cruz reports.
17: The Hancock County Emergency Management Agency announced the new system will now link directly to the National Weather Service, eliminating the manual delay of setting off sirens by hand. Additionally, the county will now be split into two distinct zones along Interstate 70. This change allows officials to target specific areas facing severe weather, meaning sirens will no longer have to sound in the south if a storm is only hitting in northern communities. Johnette Cruz, 93 WIBC Mobile News.
15: And rain expected to fall in Indiana starting late Thursday night and last through roughly Saturday. Greg Mello is with the National Weather Service in Indianapolis.
18: Some additional chances do continue into Sunday, but it looks like we should start to dry out late weekend, especially into early next week. We'll quiet down. And then temperature-wise, we will be increasing temperatures.
15: He says the southwestern portion of the state could get hit with some strong storms Thursday night. He also advises to watch for flooding, which has already been an issue in some parts of Indiana. I'm Jarrett Lewis on the level, on the go, and on WIBC.com. The forecast from the American Standard Cooling Weather Center.
19: We're going to heat up on Thursday to 91, but some scattered showers and thunderstorms will develop, especially late afternoon, early evening. More shower and storm chances on Friday, not as warm at 85. From the Fox 59 Weather Center, I'm Chief Meteorologist Brian Wilkes for 93 WIBC.
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5: Health fellow officers in the community are helping him start over.
6: And local farmers are adding up how much a newly approved wheel tax will cost them.
7: Oh my gosh, yeah, it starts totaling up real quick.
6: We're going to hear from one directly, plus the one thing Indianapolis Mayor Joe Hogsett can do to try to prevent it from taking effect.
5: And the day's finally here, the quarterfinal round of the World Cup. Who kicks off the round and how fans can get in on the fun from home. Good morning. Thanks for being with us. It's Thursday. I'm Lindy Paxton.
6: And I'm Scott Jones. Things across central Indiana starting to feel a bit more on the muggy side
5: and
6: today.
5: And that comes, sorry.
6: It's all right.
5: That comes as more rain is set to make its way to our area later.
6: Me and I'll be Jim O'Brien.
8: Hey, good morning, guys. Yeah, we're up and running. Good Thursday morning to you. Partly cloudy skies outside right now. A dry start, but it is a touch muggier. You'll notice that heading out. A bit of a sticky start to our day, and things are going to heat up later on this afternoon. That's a quick look out towards Greenwood. Quiet out there right now. We're actually in between two weather makers, one that's producing rain and a few thunderstorms in southern Ohio. All that, by the way, is moving off towards the north and northeast. And then another front sitting off towards the north and west. But notice central Indiana dry to begin our morning. So, again, we'll have a lot of quiet time today. Eventually, there is going to be that slight storm chance, mainly for the evening and going into the overnight, although earlier thunderstorms this afternoon will be working through St. Louis and eventually into southwestern Indiana by the early evening as well. But 70 degrees out the door. We're going to take it up to 89 later on this afternoon. So the hottest day so far of the work week. One thing or a couple things to point out for today. Again, a quiet, muggier start, a hotter afternoon. But really, the storm chances don't get going until later on tonight and into early tomorrow morning. So we'll talk more about that coming up in a few minutes.
5: Jim, thank you. A 17-year-old is facing adult firearms charges after a series of search warrants on Indy's south side.
6: Court documents connecting the arrest to a string of recent shootings that have left neighbors on edge. One home on Beale Lane is still covered with bullet holes weeks after doorbell video showed suspects opening fire. Investigators saying 17-year-old Moses Sang posted Instagram photos showing guns. This helped give police probable cause, they say, to arrest him for felony firearm possession. Documents also say in December, officers responded to a dozen calls for shots fired around the south side. Meanwhile, neighbors say the arrest brings some relief, but concerns remain.
9: And I think that if anything were to happen in this neighborhood, like happened before, it's not going to go down so well as it did the last time.
10: What do you mean by that?
9: I think that it's pretty clear.
6: Court documents say 18-year-old Joshua Luna has also been investigated for machine gun possession through his social media activity. Documents we have gathered so far do not explain who is pulling the trigger during any of the incidents or how exactly everyone is involved.
5: As we wait to learn more about that case, more than halfway through the year, a new IMPD report claims Indianapolis is seeing a dramatic decrease in homicides. So far, there have been 67 total, the lowest in more than 10 years. IMPD says a large part of that's due to the Indiana Crime Guns Task Force and its efforts in targeting repeat violent offenders to reduce those numbers. So far this year, IMPD says the task force seized 143 firearms and made 127 arrests.
11: Our goal has always been at the Indiana Crime Guns Task Force is to prevent the violence from continuing throughout central Indiana, not just Indianapolis. If you are carrying a firearm as a violent criminal in central Indiana and you come across our radar, we are going to come find you.
5: The task force also seized nearly 140 pounds of drugs so far this year.
6: A man from Alexandria is in serious condition after a crash in rural Madison County. Fox 59 has obtained security footage here of the scary moment. You can see it right there. That vehicle hit that ramp and then went over on its side, goes up it. Then two people who heard the crash run out to help. Deputies saying it happened late Wednesday morning on County Road 1100 North, just east of County Road 300 East. Now, when crews got there, they found that orange Jeep Wrangler in a soybean field. The driver, a 58-year-old man, had serious head injuries. He was flown to St. Vincent Hospital in Indianapolis. Investigators saying the Jeep was heading east when it hit a trailer ramp that you saw there, and you're going to see it one more time. The truck hauling that trailer was parked in the road for what we're told was a golf cart delivery. There it is one more time, wider angle. Deputies believe the Jeep rolled at least once after the impact. The Sheriff's Department saying its crash team is still investigating what happened.
5: Also in Madison County, a police officer says he's lucky to be alive after his house caught fire. Robert Cox was asleep in this home in Miami County when it caught fire, and his neighbors rushed inside to make sure he was able to get out. As the rebuilding process begins, he was awarded a $2,000 check from the Madison County Law Enforcement Foundation. He says he's grateful for the outpouring of support.
12: I'm just grateful. I mean, everybody's done an amazing job. I don't know how I'm going to sit down and write enough thank yous at the end of the day. You know, it's going to be a lot. It's going to be a long list.
13: That's a good problem to have, though,
12: yeah,
13: right?
12: Yeah, exactly. That's a good problem to have, exactly.
5: Officer Cox believes remnants of fireworks fell into his garage, igniting the fire. Investigators are still looking into what caused it.
6: Marion County farmers telling us they're concerned a newly approved vehicle tax increase will put them out of business. Mayor Joe Hogsett is now weighing in on whether or not to veto the increases. Right now, trailers and trunks are taxed $10 to $40. The changes passed by the City County Council make it $240 across the board. Those tax changes will also affect everyday vehicle owners. They will go from 10% of the state excise tax to a $100 flat fee. A farm owner and retiree we talked to say that they're not sure that they will be able to afford it.
7: We were trying to total it up. I mean, we keep on, oh yeah, we forgot about this trailer or we forgot about that truck. And it's like, oh my gosh, yeah, it starts totaling up real quick.
14: We're just looking at a quick fix, which seems to be their modus operandi a lot of times is what's a quick fix.
6: So, four Democrats and all the Republicans voted against that tax increase. Those four argue it is essential to generate enough money to fund infrastructure improvements. The council does not have enough votes right now to override a veto. So far, the mayor has yet to comment on the passage or if he will use his veto. Developing this morning, U.S. Central Command saying it sent more airstrikes this morning against Iran.
5: It's been about 24 hours since the president said the interim deal with Iran is over. Fox 59's Anna Darling shares why CENTCOM says these latest strikes are needed. Anna?
15: Hey, good morning. After a round of strikes yesterday afternoon, CENTCOM says the goal is to further degrade Iran's ability to threaten freedom of navigation in the Strait of Hormuz. It says the U.S. is holding Iran accountable for recent unjustified aggression against commercial shipping and civilian crews freely navigating the waterway. Iran struck three ships on Wednesday, which led to the U.S. firing dozens of strikes back, and to the president saying the interim deal is over. CENTCOM says it hit some 90 targets across Iran.
16: They violate the agreement every day. They lie, they cheat,
10: They kill people because they're scum. That's the way they act, and that's the way they've done it for 47 years.
15: Also this morning, Iran continues to attack Bahrain, Kuwait, and Qatar. The AP reports this morning's attacks appeared bigger all around, saying sirens sounded at least twice in Bahrain, which is home to the U.S. Navy's 5th Fleet headquarters. The president is back in Washington, D.C. this morning after spending the last 2 days in Turkey for the NATO summit. He is expected to receive an intelligence briefing this afternoon. Scott.
6: All right, Anna, thank you. Those new rounds of strikes all coming in this situation as Americans are giving the cost of living a negative review in a new poll. A Harris poll conducted for The Guardian found 95% of U.S. adults believe the country is facing an affordability crisis. The survey also found 57% think the economy is getting worse, up more than 20% since the conflict with Iran began back in February. About half of Democrats, Republicans, and independents say they have struggled to afford necessities like gas and food. The poll was taken before U.S. military operations against Iran resumed Tuesday. The conflict has added pressure on energy markets with the Strait of Hormuz closed and crude oil prices surging yesterday. That has impacted gas prices drastically, according to AAA. The national average for a gallon of gas is up 6 cents from yesterday, now sitting at $3.85. Prices also climbing here in Indiana. The state average jumping 15 cents to $3.22 a gallon. Drivers will still see a wide range of prices depending on where they fill up. Now, even with the increase, Indiana still has some of the lowest gas prices in the country. That, of course, is because the state's gas tax holiday has been extended through August the 6th. All right, breaking at 5 o'clock, crews are on the scene of an apartment fire right now on Indy's northwest side. You're taking a live look at the scene located on Woodbrook Drive, which is near West 52nd and Georgetown Road. Doesn't look like there are any more flames, but there's very little known exactly about what happened. Once more information is released, we'll update you. Our Kit Hanley, by the way, is on her way to the scene, and she will have more information coming up in just a few minutes. Looks like it's kind of in the mop-up stages, Lindy.
13: And forgive me if you mentioned this, because this was just in our email a couple minutes ago from Pike Fire Department that 12 have been displaced. Did you say that?
6: I did not say that.
13: 12 displaced. It says from Pike Fire Department, so I believe this is confirmed for us. 12 displaced, one civilian slightly injured, 8 units in total affected. Too early to determine the cause and no injuries to firefighters. So we do have that information. We can let you know. Again, Kit Hanley on the way. Moving into the world of sports, Beaver star guard Caitlin Clark returns after missing several games due to an injury.
6: Coming up, a look at how she did on the court.
13: The Indianapolis Indians are celebrating 30 years at Victory Field. How you can join in on the big celebration happening this week.
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6: It is 5:13. We're in for a warm-up, but does it have to start today?
8: You know, it's just a little teaser today. Today, okay. The hottest day of the week, although we get up to about 89. It's not a record.
6: No, it's not.
8: No, you'd have to be in the 100-degree range for it to be on.
13: But it's muggy.
8: It is going to be muggier, yes, around the area. It's going to feel like the mid-90s later on today. Still a ton of dry weather is in the forecast for this Thursday. And then eventually, we'll start to introduce at least a rain chance or maybe a slight storm chance heading into the evening. But a ton of dry time and plenty of warmth on the way. Plenty of sunshine in the forecast as well. Here's a live look at our weather camera network. As you'll notice, a few high clouds out there. Otherwise, it will be a bright start to our morning. We're currently at 70 out at the airport, and the winds are relatively light. They will actually start to kick up a little bit today. So at least we're going to have some air moving around, and that will pull some of the heat off your body throughout the afternoon. Dew points have jumped up a little bit here in the past 24 hours. You're going to feel that, kind of sense it heading out the door. We're going to have the combination of sunshine, hotter conditions, and higher dew points today. So that's going to make things a bit stickier and certainly uncomfortable throughout the afternoon. We're at 69 in Muncie, currently 70 in Bloomington, and the same out in Terre Haute, Vigo County, to begin our morning. Here's a quick look at our satellite radar map. As you'll notice, we are trending a little bit warmer, by the way, but lots of dry weather here in central Indiana. Storm complex down near Cincinnati, that's actually pulling to the north and east away from Indiana. And then that boundary off towards the north and west that goes all the way out into the central plains, that's going to be key for late tonight and into tomorrow in the terms of at least a rain chance. Not everyone's going to get rain tonight. Not everyone's going to get rain, it looks like, on Friday. But our best chance of the week is headed in here, again, as I mentioned, late tonight and into our Friday. So we're in between systems, a little bit of a squeeze play here underway to begin our Thursday morning. So how hot will it get today? Up to about 89 in downtown. And as I mentioned, our UV index at a 9 today, meaning 18 minutes or less, you're going to get that sunburn. And the feels-like temperature later on this afternoon will be pushing into the mid to lower 90s. Here's our future cast models taking us on through the morning. We'll start to see a little bit of hazy sunshine and an increase in clouds throughout the afternoon. But even at 1 o'clock today, not much happening here on the radar. By the time we jump into 6 o'clock this evening, there might be a slight shower, maybe an isolated storm on the radar, and healthier rain and storms back out towards St. Louis. And some of that will be drifting in here late tonight, early tomorrow morning. So we could be looking at stronger thunderstorms off towards the south, and then just kind of general rain and thunderstorms late tonight, early tomorrow morning, and then kind of off and on for our Friday. Highs today hit 89, but pretty warm. In fact, heading out to the Indians game for tonight, it's going to be a muggy evening ahead. So that sticky factor certainly in play today and going into tonight, even for tomorrow as well. There's the rain chances tomorrow. They really fall off on Saturday. The weekend forecast does look mainly dry. We do have that shower chance mainly early on Saturday and mainly south of Indy. So our southern half of the state gets a better chance of at least light rain on Saturday. And then we are going to punch in some drier air. So our dew points actually drop a little bit Saturday into Sunday, only to start to rise back up. And we got a ton of heat on the way, it looks like, by Monday, Tuesday, and Wednesday of next week. So highs for the weekend, 85 on Saturday, not bad. Sunday, 88, still not bad. But as I mentioned, this hot dome is building across the northern plains, and that is going to head in here, it looks like, by Monday, Tuesday, Wednesday, Thursday of next week. We're talking mid-90s in the forecast, so some very hot conditions, it looks like, next week. Get ready for that. Air conditioners, fans, they're going to be working overtime, no doubt. 88 on Sunday, 90 Monday, 94 on Tuesday, could hit 96 by Wednesday of next week.
6: Jim, thank you. Happening now, a popular Indy landmark is celebrating an important milestone. This weekend marks 30 years for the Indianapolis Indians playing at Victory Field.
5: Fox 59's Hannah Fulman joins us live at Victory Field now, showing us how fans can celebrate the anniversary with the team. Hannah.
1: Good morning, Scott and Lindy. This weekend, we are taking it all the way back to 1996 because we are celebrating 30 years here at Victory Field, and baseball fans everywhere, well, they're excited for this weekend.
2: Nobody can say, can believe this is 30 years old. It's because the crew here is taking an excellent job of taking care of it.
1: A lot has changed over the last 30 years, but one thing has stayed the same. The love for baseball from fans who call Indianapolis home. Clint Stuninger, who you just heard from, has worked here since Victory Field first opened its doors. He says the best part about coming to work every day for the last 30 years is meeting all of the new people.
2: I've always loved baseball, but to be able to get to know the people and make friends. And people come in, you take them down to your seats, you talk with them, and you get to know everybody.
1: Here is a look at the next few days at Victory Field. The Indians face the Toledo Mudhens in a four-game stretch starting tonight at 7:05. And it's Thirsty Thursday. Drinks are all $3. Now, tomorrow night, it's Friday fireworks. Then Saturday, it is the official day for the 30th anniversary. Game starts at 7:05 on both of those days as well. The first 2,500 fans will receive a replica Victory Field giveaway at Saturday's game. There will also be another round of massive fireworks. Finally, Sunday, one of my personal favorite days, it's Mascot Mania Day. Rowdy will be inviting all of his mascot friends for a day at the ballpark. Kids also eat for free on Sundays. That game starts at 1:35. And coming up later tonight, we have our special airing on Fox 59, Indy's Pastime, 30 years at Victory Field, will be airing tonight at 7:30. There's a lot to unfold there. We've got history, we've got games, we've got fans. Oh, I'm excited for that special, but for now, you get to enjoy me throughout the morning talking about Victory Field, and we're going to be interviewing some special guests coming up in a little bit. So stay tuned for that, Scott and Lindy. For now, reporting live here at Victory Field, Hannah Fulman, back to you.
6: For now, you get to enjoy me. That's awesome.
5: Thank you, Hannah. One of my favorite lines ever.
6: Yeah, I agree. All right, from baseball and Hannah to golf, Westfield is getting ready for LIV Golf, even as the tournament's future remains unclear.
5: Coming up, why club members say they are excited for the crowds to return in what's still unknown.

0: After I got out of the Marine Corps, coming back home, it was just a mental breakdown for me. I was on the verge of giving up. That chapter, that season in my life was over. Now what? Who was I? 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The pressure to have it all together, to heal, to quiet down the monsters inside, it was too much. I lost it. I had heard about the Wounded Warrior Project. I had seen the logo and that visual of a warrior carrying another warrior. 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
15: As Riverside Manufacturing reports increased demand for both existing and new products, the company is also moving into a larger headquarters building. Inside, Indiana business reporter Kylie Valletta has details in today's Daily Download.
16: The new space brings operations from 4 separate facilities together, giving the company space to showcase all of its capabilities in one building. Riverside's products are used across several sectors, including defense, aerospace, and data centers. CEO Fred Merritt tells us tariffs have given a boost to his business.
17: The tariffs have truly leveled the playing field for us as we compete with companies overseas and south of the U.S., and when the tariff came on, that was an added incentive for manufacturers to onshore. And we're seeing more and more of that.
16: As part of its growth, Riverside has already added 30 employees and expects to add dozens more over the next year. Evonik plans to invest $100 million to strengthen manufacturing capabilities at its Lafayette lab site. In a news release, the company says demand is surging for U.S.-based contract development and manufacturing services. The money will go toward modernizing equipment, enhancing reliability, and more. Notre Dame has awarded $400,000 in grants to support programming for its inaugural Arts Biennial. The International Arts Festival will showcase theatrical premieres, regional music festivals, arts education programs, and more. The event aims to enhance quality of life and provide new platforms for arts research. The biennial is scheduled for January through June of 2027. And we'll see you this weekend on Inside Indiana Business.
18: Right now it's 525 and setup is underway for the LIV Golf Tournament in Westfield. Despite an uncertain future, Saudi Arabia pulled its funding for the league back in April, but club members at Chatham Hills are still teeing up for a fun time. White tents popping up at nearly every hole are among the early signs of the tournament. With now 4 days of golf, live music, and fairway fun, Club members say they're looking forward to the thousands of people coming back. Fans will be just feet away from nearly 60 top golfers in the world, with one being crowned the individual champion.
12: Last year, my wife and I were actually volunteers. We really enjoyed it, having the opportunity to be part of something that's bigger than just Westfield has been really great for us.
18: Last year, more than 60,000 fans attended, bringing in $23 million in economic impact. LIV has yet to announce if the tournament will return to Westfield.
15: We are following live reports of an apartment fire this morning.
18: We have Fox 59 crews there gathering information for you. We will be checking in at that scene shortly.
19: So started experiencing symptoms about a week after, but it can be 2 days to 2 weeks.
15: And the severe diarrhea illness has made its way to central Indiana. How many cases Marion County has been able to confirm so far? That's next.
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15: And breaking at 5, fire crews are on the scene of an apartment fire on Indy's northwest side.
18: Right now, Fox 59's Kit Hanley is on her way to the scene. So far, we know 12 residents have been displaced. This is a live look there. IFD says one person has been slightly injured, and we know 8 apartment units in total are affected. Again, our Kit Hanley on her way there to meet our photographer who's already there giving you that live look where it does appear the flames are out. 12 people displaced. An update to this coming up soon.
15: Police in northwestern Indiana finding a suspected child abductor. They say Bobby Joe Novak showed up to a neighborhood in Plymouth, then took the 3-month-old baby. Flock cameras tracked the woman's vehicle to a grocery store parking lot in Merrillville. When questioned, the woman admitted to taking the baby for, quote, personal reasons. The baby's back home and is not hurt. Novak, we're told, is being held without bond.
18: A parasitic illness getting a lot of attention has now reached central Indiana. 15 cases of cyclosporiasis were found in Marion County. That's only counting those who've reported it or seen a medical professional. The CDC says the illness is a type of food poisoning caused by a parasite. The Cleveland Clinic says symptoms include diarrhea, nausea, bloating, and cramps, and the illness can be treated with antibiotics. We have a lot to get to, obviously. We do want to start now with your Weather Authority forecast.
0: And a low chance of rain today, right?
1: Yeah, the chances start to creep up by the evening, at least here in central Indiana. So again, if you got activities and things you want to get done for today, yeah, definitely keep with that. Again, you'll notice the sunrise right now out towards the track. Good-looking shot there. Skies are mainly clear. We'll have a ton of dry time, and then eventually that storm chance starts to sneak in heading into the evening and overnight. One thing to point out, there is a little bit of patchy fog, mainly off towards the south and west. As our dew points have moved up and we have cooled in the overnight, we've seen a touch of fog begin to develop, mainly west and southwest of downtown Indianapolis. As you'll notice, our satellite and radar map shows a lot of clear sky. We are tracking rain out towards Ohio. That's actually moving to the east. And so our rain chances actually will be coming in from the west and northwest. You can see a little bit of activity up towards northern Illinois. Again, it's going to take a little while to get here. So our Keller and Keller umbrella forecast will have a slight chance on through the late afternoon, early evening, mainly north of downtown. Better chances everywhere going into tonight and into the overnight hours. Currently, we're at 70 out the door. It is a little bit muggier to begin our morning. One good thing, it will turn a little breezy throughout the afternoon. So as we crank up to near 90 later on today, we'll have a southwest breeze that's going to cool you off a little bit. Still plenty of water will be needed if you are going to be working outside for an extended period of time. Again, our high today, 89. We'll have much more on our rain chances tomorrow and a look ahead at the weekend forecast coming up.
18: Thank you, Jim. New this morning, the world's first successful pediatric bone marrow transplant from a deceased donor happened right here in central Indiana.
15: Yeah, that innovative solution is saving the life of Noah Britt, a teenager from Bloomington. Fox 59's Anna Darling talking with the health leaders behind this about the impact this will have in the future. Anna.
2: Hey, good morning. Noah has acute myeloid leukemia, and he went through months of chemotherapy before going to Riley Hospital for Children here in Indianapolis when doctors realized he needed a stem cell transplant to beat his cancer. The first attempts at using stem cells through the National Bone Marrow Donor Program failed, and he did not have any available living donor matches. Without a new donor quickly, his doctors say he would not have survived. So they turned to Osseum Health and its HOPE program, also located right here in Indianapolis. This program uses stem cell grafts taken from deceased organ donors. Only 28 people in the world have received transplants using this technology, and Noah is the only pediatric patient.
3: Within a couple of weeks, his cells were growing, and he was successfully engrafting and growing a new immune system and new blood cells, which was really exciting.
2: The stem cells are harvested at the world's first bone marrow bank right here in Indianapolis. Osseum Health has been working for years to create this technology and build the lab on the northwest side. The cells are cryopreserved and stored in a way that they can last for years, and they are immediately available to transplant centers who need them. Now, Dr. Skiles from Riley Hospital says Noah is effectively in remission right now. He plans to continue online classes this fall for his freshman year of high school. Organ donation is crucial to this whole endeavor. So if you're interested in learning more, head over to the Indiana Donor Network website. Scott.
15: All right, Anna. Thank you very much. Do appreciate it. A Southwest Indiana community is honoring the life and legacy of a fallen police officer.
18: A new monument and road sign was unveiled last night in celebration of her sacrifice. Sergeant Heather Glenn was shot and killed in July of 2023 at Perry County Memorial Hospital in Tell City.
15: Yeah, the road sign will be installed to rename a section of State Road 237 in front of the hospital. People say they've been waiting for a fixture like this one for a while.
4: The support of our community and the police department has
21: tremendous.
4: Meant the world to us. The world. Yep. And people that take little tokens to her grave, I appreciate it so much because I know they still remember her. Rescued so many animals and everything. But
15: Sergeant
4: we miss
15: Glenn's
4: her every day, and I know her memory will go on forever.
0: Apologies for the interruption. Sergeant Glenn's family saying that their daughter changed countless lives and continues to do so. Indianapolis native Chase Infinity is now an Emmy-nominated actress.
18: She earned a nod for Outstanding Lead Actress in a Drama for her work in the Hulu show The Testaments. It's her first time being nominated for an Emmy. Her most recent film, One Battle After Another, also won an Oscar for Best Picture earlier this year.
0: All right, now to this, coffee lovers, listen up. We may have another reason to grab another cup of Joe in the mornings. I already have one right here. A new study found drinking 5 or more cups of coffee a day significantly lowered the risk of liver disease. I know, that is a ton. I'm already like this with 2. It had a 32% lower risk of cirrhosis, a liver disease,
18: as well as a 47% lower risk of liver cancer and a 42% lower risk of dying from liver disease.
0: All right, now this story, we're going to talk about the Indiana State Fair and the fact that it starts in less than 1 month. That fair is revealing some of its new food options this year. That includes the Hot Cheeto Fried Oreo. It's a golden Oreo dipped in Hot Cheeto batter fried and then rolled in Hot Cheeto dust. Sun King Brewery is rolling out its corn dog beer. It's brewed with corn and smoked malt to evoke the sweet and savory nostalgia of a corn dog. And for dessert, there's butter-dipped ice cream. Just like it sounds, the butter hardens around the ice cream, making a buttery shell.
18: There's also the Bananas Foster Cold Brew Float. It and all the menu options are available during the fair, which is August 7th through the 23rd. Now this.
5: There's nothing I can do, a total eclipse of the heart.
0: Yeah, just into the newsroom, singer Bonnie Tyler, known for this hit and others, Total Eclipse of the Heart, has passed away at the age of 75. In May, she was placed into an induced coma after having emergency intestinal surgery in Portugal. Last month, her spokesperson said she was out of the coma but remained very unwell and in intensive care. She was currently on tour in Germany. Time right now, it's 5:38. Now back to our breaking news. Fire crews on the scene of an apartment fire on Indy's northwest side.
18: IFD says one person is hurt, 12 are displaced. We're checking in live at the scene next.
0: And a bellowing and blueberry 5-year-old elephant seal makes his way back to the Australian coast each year. Find out what brings the seal back time after time and how locals fare with the 2-ton seal in their town. Amber.
6: There was a report of an earlier crash this morning, a potentially serious crash at West 16th Street at Dr. Martin Luther King Jr. Street. We have been seeing improvements with the traffic flow through there. At this time, there is a stalled vehicle. This is impacting westbound I-70 as you are getting closer to the Greenfield rest area. The right lane is blocked in the westbound direction due to a vehicle that is stalled. I-65 and Stop 11 Road traffic is moving well northbound and southbound on I-65 through that area this morning. We're not seeing any reduced speeds on I-65 near West 30th Street as you are getting closer to downtown Indianapolis, although it is looking busier on the west side of town at 465 near Rockville Road.

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24: Fire crews are on the scene of an apartment fire on Indy's northwest side.
25: Now, this is happening near West 52nd and Georgetown Road. IFD tells us at least one person has been hurt. And we also know that although this fire appeared to just be on a porch, 12 people have been displaced here. We've had a photographer on the scene, but Fox 59's Kit Hanley just arrived as well, and they are being set up there on the side. And now, Kit, from what we can tell, it appears the fire is out. What are you seeing?
26: Yeah, Lindy and Scott, good morning. That's right. The fire has been out for a while. We are here in the 5200 block of Woodbrook Drive. I'm going to step out of the frame so you can take a look here. These are the Woodbrook apartments. We know that the fire started slightly after 4 a.m. this morning. As you take a look at the damage to the apartments, you can see that the flames were right there on the front end of the Woodbrook apartments. A lot of damage there to the balcony and to some of the sliding doors there. Now you can see that the Pike Fire Department is still on the scene. This is what we know so far. According to the Pike Fire Department, we know that 12 people were displaced this morning, one person slightly injured, 8 units in total were affected. Now, Pike Fire Department tells us it's too early to determine the cause and that there were no injuries to firefighters, but this, of course, is still under investigation, a very early investigation here. Now, as we zoom in to the front door here, you can see that fire crew is getting evidence, taking pictures, trying to figure out what led up to the flames this morning. Of course, this is still very early on in the investigation, so as we get more details, we will continue to keep you updated, both on air and online. But so far, we know 12 people displaced, one person slightly injured, no injuries to the firefighters, and 8 units in total affected. We will continue to keep you updated here live on Indy's northwest side. I'm Kit Hanley.
25: Kit, thank you so much.
24: Purdue University wanting your help in choosing its next president.
25: It's launching an anonymous survey. It allows you to tell the university what you'd like to see from its next leader. If you think you know someone who's perfect for the job, you can also give the university their name. The Board of Trustees will review the data.
24: Right now, former Indiana Governor and Purdue President Mitch Daniels is serving as the interim president.
25: One central Indiana county is unveiling siren upgrades as the entire state deals with a record number of tornadoes this year.
24: Yeah, before, Hancock County's warning system had to be manually set off, but now it is connected to the National Weather Service to automatically go off when an alert is issued. That update also splits the county into two zones, which can alert either side or both during storms. EMA officials hoping the more targeted approach cuts down on confusion during severe weather.
3: There was one example I remember where I was here in Greenfield. It was sunny. It was nice. You could tell there was weather up north, but Fortville was actually getting hit with a very severe thunderstorm along with Madison County and Hamilton County in that area. And so the sirens go off, and it was very confusing for people because you look outside, it's sunny. You're like, why are the sirens going off? You know, so you think that there's a problem.
24: Hancock County EMA saying the changes are just the start of an improved system and expect further updates within the next year or so. Our weather right now, Jim is saying muggy.
4: Yeah, a little muggy out there to begin our morning, but quiet and mainly clear as well. That's a live look out towards downtown. We're in that twilight now. Again, sunrise at 6:26 this morning. And so the sun's going to come up. It's going to be a very bright morning and afternoon. Eventually, clouds start to increase throughout the afternoon. Then we get into that slight storm chance heading into the evening and overnight. Another live look downtown. Again, a little bit milder to begin our morning. We started out yesterday morning in the upper 60s, so just 1 or 2 degrees milder. One thing to point out, though, dew points have come up in the overnight, so it's a little stickier. You're going to notice that heading out. Winds are relatively light, but they will start to increase a little bit throughout this afternoon from the southwest at about 6 to 11 miles an hour. 70s off towards the south and west, and 60s currently off towards the north and to the northeast. We're trending 6 degrees warmer in Kokomo, pretty much flat here in downtown, and 3 degrees milder down in Bloomington. So here is the satellite radar map currently. You can see how clear it is across Indiana. Storms that developed near Cincinnati are weakening and heading out towards the east. So this is moving away from us, and we'll continue to monitor what's happening out towards the west. Thunderstorms in Kansas City and some of this energy out towards the west, that's going to be arriving here later on tonight. So again, working outside for today,

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1: Clock tonight. In terms of rainfall tomorrow, yeah, our best chance of rain all week long will be tomorrow. But even in the terms of coverage, not everyone's going to contend with rain tomorrow. We will see dry time on Friday, and then Saturday our chances start to fall off. Any rain chance on Saturday currently looks to be south of Indy and mainly early in the day. So plenty of dry weather for the weekend, and actually a drop in our dew points a little bit for the weekend behind that front. Saturday into Sunday, that's going to allow us to cool off a little bit more in the overnights. We may start out in the 60s in a lot of locations early on Sunday morning and then start to creep back up. Ton of heat on the way early next week. Heads up on that. Heat wave number two starts to dial in here on Monday. That's going to take us into Tuesday, Wednesday, likely Thursday and Friday of next week. So we could be looking at 5, maybe 6 days straight of 90-degree heat, guys.
2: All right, thank you, Jim. Beachside towns in southern Tasmania are plagued with Neil the Seal fans each summer.
3: Coming up, we'll break down just why Neil the Elephant Seal has garnered so much fame.
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2: Get left living in an iron lung, has passed away at the age of 78.
3: Martha Ann Lillard lived in Oklahoma and has slept in an iron lung since her fifth birthday. 2 years before the vaccine for polio, she came down with it and was paralyzed after only 4 days. She then spent 6 months in the hospital learning to breathe on her own, living in an iron lung, though, 23 hours a day. When she went home eventually, she taught herself to walk again and would need the iron lung mainly to sleep.
4: They usually didn't like to put children in because they fought it, but I didn't. I liked it. I mean, it felt good to breathe.
3: Well, she did have to spend the last 6 months of her life in the iron lung 24/7.
2: Her family says she faced death head on with courage and that she'll be remembered and admired for her longevity that defied all odds.
3: Just an amazing story. Time right now, it's 5:54. How about this story? Like plenty of local boys before him, Neil has come home to the stretch of Australian coast where he was born.
2: Unlike most of them, he trails fame, fans, and property damage in his wake. He's also a 2,200-pound elephant seal. Neil's famous in his town for returning in the summer months as part of his natural life cycle. While no other juveniles to practice dominance battles with, Neil can only rehearse on Toyotas in the town's infrastructure. The locals say they don't mind Neil and his yearly antics. They just hope he's safe, and they hope he doesn't hurt anyone in the process of all this.
3: Those Toyota owners don't like it, though. Smooshes their car. I've seen him before.
2: I've never heard of Neil till now.
3: Oh, haven't you?
2: I'm surprised.
3: Oh,
2: no,
3: yeah,
2: I haven't.
3: Yeah, yeah.
2: Still ahead this morning, a Hawaiian monk seal and her pup are getting national attention.
3: It's the seal cast. How the local community is stepping in to make sure mom and baby stay safe and healthy.
2: Plus, a California restaurant's going viral for its policy on kids. Why many are applauding it, but others say it's too strict.
3: Who's giving it the seal of approval? All right, Fox 59, wanted to wish you a happy birthday. Look at this. Today's shout-out is for Denaya and Damon. Look at the side-by-side pictures.
2: I think it's Damani. I just
3: can
2: see Damani there.
3: Your message says, happy 16th birthday to the twins. Love always. Mom, Brooklyn, Big Mama, Papa, and Z4.
2: This is so cool. I love this idea. Thanks for sending that in. Happy birthday to you both. Let us know if you have a wish at fox59.com/happybirthday. It's always a search or a hunt from the sun. Now to some upcoming concerts with Live Nation to let you know about. July has some big names coming to town. Tonight's Evanescence. Fish is all weekend, all three nights. Hillary Duff coming July 23rd.
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20: Good Thursday morning. Coming up in a couple of minutes, what's keeping Indianapolis cops and firefighters busy this morning? What forecasters are saying is a potential for severe weather moves in, and why a candidate for Marion County prosecutor says there's a little more to the Joe Hogsett controversy than meets the eye. After Fox News, from the Price Point Comfort Mitsubishi Electric Studios, 93 WIBC, WIBC HD1, Indianapolis at 6 o'clock.
21: Back at it in Iran. I'm Chris Foster, Fox News. There have been more airstrikes and more Iranian missiles fired at U.S. military sites in Kuwait, Bahrain, and Qatar.
22: CENTCOM says it hit about 90 Iranian military targets, including air defense systems, coastal surveillance assets, and missile and drone storage sites. U.S. forces say they are trying to degrade Iran's ability to attack commercial shipping in the Strait of Hormuz after Tehran hit three ships earlier this week.
21: Fox's Manon Rivera, President Trump on Air Force One.
23: They called a little while ago. They want to make a deal so badly. I just don't know if they're worthy of making a deal. I don't know that they're going to honor the deal. That's the problem.
21: He's back at the White House after a two-day NATO summit in Turkey.
24: This summit was meant to show NATO's preparing for a new reality where the U.S. takes less of a role defending Europe. But it began with President Trump criticizing some allies. Not a problem, said Secretary General Mark Rutte.
25: I truly believe in families which are able to deal with disagreements and do not try to put them under the carpet. Because you know one day it will burst out and then it's too late.
24: President Trump and Secretary General Rutte both talked about unity as the summit ended, but they emphasized that unity depends on European leaders keeping their promise to shoulder more of the burden. In Ankara, Turkey, Jonathan Savage, Fox News.
21: Maine Senate candidate Graham Plattner suspends his campaign 2 days after being accused of rape by a woman he dated 5 years ago.
26: We believe that for the movement to continue, it can't be made.
21: The Maine State Democratic Party has 2 weeks to name a replacement on the ballot to oppose Republican incumbent Susan Collins in November. Bonnie Tyler died. She was 75, the singer from Wales with one of the biggest songs of the 80s there, Total Eclipse of the Heart. 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
20: Scattered debris was just part of what police did see. Radar clear in downtown Indianapolis, 71 degrees. We're going up to 86. Good Thursday morning. I'm Ryan Hedrick. Here's what's trending at 6:02. At least one person is dead following a crash near MLK Street and West 16th Street. That's just north of downtown Indianapolis, right by the hospital. Indianapolis police say they got there at about 4 a.m. They're still looking into what caused the crash. About 10 minutes later, later, a separate incident in a different part of the city, the northwest side. 12 people left without a place to live after a fire happened near Georgetown Road and West 52nd Street. It damaged about 8 units. One person was injured. No firefighters injured. There's a chance for rough weather tonight, mainly south of Indianapolis. Forecaster Greg Mello lays out the threats.
0: Potential for some isolated damage and wind gust. That is the primary threat in terms of severe hazards, but we do also have a flooding threat as well late tomorrow and really continuing through Saturday.
20: And he expects temperatures to get into the 90s today and tomorrow. Similar circumstances over the weekend. The Republican candidate for Marion County prosecutor says Indianapolis Mayor Joe Hogsett should be investigated. Jarrett Lewis tells you why.
2: The most recent allegations against the mayor of Indianapolis are that his campaign routed donor wish lists to City Hall and helped insiders chase taxpayers. Contracts. Philip Faust told the Hammer and Nigel show on WIBC Wednesday that Marion County Prosecutor Ryan Mears should step aside so a special prosecutor can come in and look.
3: The public deserves the comfort of knowing that this has been looked at properly, and it's the prosecutor's job to handle these without bias, without any fear or favor.
2: Faust called the position that Mears has put his office in a catch-22. Jarrett Lewis, 93 WIBC Mobile News.
20: The Indiana Fever lost to the LA Sparks 106-92. Caitlin Clark did play, but her minutes were restricted, and she had 9 points in 16 minutes. She probably won't play tonight against Phoenix, and then the Fever end their road trip on Sunday, the same place it started in Las Vegas. I'm Ryan Hedrick, on the level, on the go, and at WIBC.com. Coming up in 1 minute, traffic and weather together Thursday morning. It's 6:04.
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6: All right, we do have a stall out in Greenfield, kind of to the east of the rest area. It's westbound 70 right lane block. No delay at the moment. Here in Indianapolis, everything's looking pretty fantastic. If you're going to the airport from downtown, maybe doing some ride sharing with from the downtown hotels, the entrance ramps from Meridian West Street looking good as you make your way on westbound 70 out to Indianapolis International. That is a 9-minute trip, no delays or interruptions. 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Staples, that was easy. I'm Matt Bear with traffic on the fives. Follow us at WIBC Traffic.
7: That's how a traffic guy talks about dating. It's not dating, it's ride sharing.
6: It's just no idea.
7: Hey, now. It's a little bit of the jargon that the traffic guys use.
6: Yeah, we throw around our slang and slinger slang.
7: Yeah, they know. Do. They
6: like,
7: do.
6: I like to
7: the
6: sling.
7: They've got a whole different look at the four-way stop and everything.
6: Yeah.
7: Right.
6: Now, back in the old day, I'd say something about the South Split, but I'm not going to do that right now.
7: Yeah, those are the old days.
6: Yeah.
7: You live in the now. You're a better man today.
6: No time but the present.
7: Better man than you were, because what you were, no, what you are.
6: Thanks. Yeah.
7: Right?
6: I've gone from bad to mediocrity.
7: Yep.
6: Yeah.
7: Yep, you've gone from that to the roundabout, baby.
6: Yeah.
7: You know.
6: Carmel Meyer. Here we go.
7: It's 70 degrees right now in the American Standard Cooling Weather Center at the time at 6:07.

0: Plattner is now out of the race in Maine, dropping out yesterday in a quasi-teary, what do you think you're doing portraying yourself as the victim video. Tony Katz, 93 WIBC, good morning. His argument is, you voted for me. I want to continue, but the establishment is too strong. They're going to cut off our ability to fundraise and this and that. We simply can't go on. If people are with you, Graham Plattner, you don't need any more money. All you need is, like, YouTube and, I don't know, for you, some mustache wax. Like, what else did you need? The people were already there. Now, instead, you said you have to go. So I'm curious to know what your soft landing is. Because you understand, Graham, I'm sorry, Nazi Graham Plattner, that without this, what is your future? Who's hiring you? This was my point about you staying in. First of all, Democrats should have to suffer. They supported a Nazi and a known sexual abuser. They voted for him. They wanted this. They were fine with this. They were good with this. 1,000%. They should have had to live with it. But he steps out. We're going to get into the whys and some of the very interesting analysis that can be done in a comparison piece to Joe Biden and Kamala Harris. Makes you wonder why some of these articles came out when they did, and I think questions are already being asked. We're going to ask some of them. I don't think you can make accusations, but you can notice. And man, there are some ugly things to notice about this Democrat Party, which is their view of democracy is 154,058 Mainers vote for Graham Plattner. Sorry, Nazi Graham Plattner. And the Democrat Party says, nope, we'll take it into the hands of just 600 people and we'll decide. Thank you very much. Yeah. Maybe if his polling data was better, he'd still be in this race. Because it wasn't about being a Nazi and it wasn't about the alleged sexual abuse from multiple women. Then, of course, there's the New York Times, which tried to bury the story about Lindsay Fifield, tried to make her the suspect, her the problem. But it's not going to stop people from quoting the New York Times, not going to stop Mercedes-Benz or whomever from advertising in the New York Times. They're not going to stop. No matter how many times this so-called news organization lies and goes full Walter Duranty, they will not lose advertisers. We see the issue. We see how these dollars flow. We see how these stories move. And we see what power does. Only thing we can do that we can definitively do is show up on November 3rd and make sure they don't win. That's what the people of Maine have to do. That's what we have to do. That's what you have to do. That is step number one. Let's talk about steps 2, 3, and 4. That's coming up. Also, we're hitting around for how long and for what end? Tony Katz, 93 WIBC. Good morning.
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0: 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Hey, Matt Baer in the WIBC Traffic Center. What are you doing?
12: Good morning, Tony. Looking at inbound 69. That's what we're doing. And it looks pretty good right now if you're coming down from Fisher State Road 37 to 465, counting four. But it's known delays. And continuing on the BIMP to Meridian, that's going to be 13 minutes wide open. 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I'm Matt Baer with Traffic on the Fives. Follow us at WIBC Traffic.
0: We've got 70 degrees in the American Standard Cooling Weather Center. The time is 6:15.
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0: are possibly over? Can we expect the resumption of full-scale hostilities?
1: They are behaving very badly, as they have for 47 years. And, you know, we hit them hard last night after they launched a couple of... You don't have to know about this. You got stuff on your mind. But they launched a couple of drones and one rocket, one missile, and at ships, because they were in the strait, which they have every right to be. And so we hit them very hard last night. Very, very hard. Probably hit them hard again tonight. I'll give them a little warning. We're going to hit them hard tonight.
2: And that's exactly what took place. The United States hit 90 military targets, according to the reporting. Tony Katz, 93 WIBC. Good morning. Air defense systems, coastal surveillance assets, missile and drone storage sites. CENTCOM writing, quote, U.S. forces remain vigilant, lethal, and prepared to execute operations directed by the commander-in-chief. The MOU, G-O-N-E. Now, if I'm being asked, we said it here, that the Memorandum of Understanding didn't matter, that it wasn't going to last. Understanding the players, understanding the Iranian regime. Some people argued that it absolutely did matter because it already gave them the opportunity to make money by lifting sanctions and by allowing them a look of, we got what we wanted, I guess our system works. You got to understand their worldview versus our worldview. What they view as strong and what we view as strong. They were able to sell oil. To them, they won. Why would they stop? But the larger scale conversation is, why would anybody think they could be dealt with, rationed with? I get that's what President Trump wants to do. I get that he is a guy who believes that by force of will, people will come to the deal because it's better for everybody. It's the same way he cannot fathom war. Why would you go to war with somebody when you could just trade and make a couple bucks? He can't do the math. It's just not how he works. It's not how J.D. Vance works. Although J.D. Vance was coming up with the tough lines when he was in Milwaukee just yesterday, talking about what happens if you hit us.
3: Most of all, thanks to the troops, we came into the situation with maximum leverage and maximum strength. Their nuclear program was destroyed, their conventional military was destroyed, and you've got some people within the Iranian system who are saying, you know what, we want to change our relationship with the United States, we want to turn over a new leaf. And the president said, okay, we will sit down at the table and negotiate and see if the smart people in that system can take over from the crazy people. Well, here's the basic deal that we cut. The basic deal that we cut was, we'll lift our blockade if you stop shooting at ships. But if you shoot at ships, we are going to punch back, and we're going to punch back harder than ever before. That was the deal. They said they would stop shooting at ships. And what happened 24 hours ago? They started shooting at ships again. Now, they were good. They were well-behaved for about a week, but then they started shooting at ships. So the deal is very simple. If they shoot at ships, we're going to knock the hell out of them, and it's that simple, and that's the basic way it's going to work.
2: But you always knew they were going to shoot at ships, so therefore there was no MOU, there was no need for it. Well, Tony, you needed to sign that to show that you were trying. I don't believe that at all. Not for a second. I think that is a very, that is not the way I would view it. That was me being very nice about it. Very, very nice about it. But then the president goes to Ankara, right? Well, I should say before this, the president's in Ankara, or Ankara. He's in Turkey. He's there for the NATO summit. And what comes out of that is this announcement that the MOU is gone. What comes out of that is an announcement of basically allowing Ukraine to build Patriot missiles, which is a huge development. A tremendous amount changed in the last 24 hours and really those last 12 hours of the NATO summit. Oh, and the conversation of, you know what, Spain, we don't trade with you anymore. You're just terrible. Which they are. Have they come around? We'll get to that. Stephen Yates is with the Heritage Foundation. He is a national security expert. He has done a lot of work and is now with Heritage, where he focuses on these subjects. Now, everything he really focuses on revolves around China. All of this is about China. China and Russia play huge parts in all of this. But I asked him, when you hear the president, when you go through this, listen to his changing on the MOU and the strikes, what really changed? That was part of our conversation yesterday.
4: Well, Tony, my favorite formal diplomatic term in that exchange was cuckoo. He delivered it with such pizzazz. In some ways, I'm not surprised. I'm only surprised it took somewhat this long to arrive at this point, because this rope-a-dope routine that Iran had been playing through the negotiations was getting a bit stale. And I don't perceive Donald Trump as being someone with endless patience for that kind of stuff. And I think they basically used up their last straw. So we'll see what comes of it. The immediate change was the Treasury waiver was lifted. So the economic maximum pressure is back in place. And amongst all the other things he said in these different avails, he also said that the blockade on Iran is going back into place. Is everyone else free to go? But we're going to block them in. And he says, you know, we hit them hard last night and we're going to hit them hard again tonight. Isn't that right, Marco? Referring to our distinguished Secretary of State. So basically, I think we're back to the basics, which are the right pieces of this puzzle for getting this through to fruition. He's made clear that, you know, there's already been a form of regime change, but maybe some more needs to happen, even though that's not his goal. It's all about the nuclear for him, but They're going to have to degrade the IRGC further. And there's sort of an intimation that other allies in the region might be a part of that, which is an interesting thing to be saying with Erdogan sitting right next to him in some of these conversations, the NATO Secretary General next to him in some of these conversations, and the President of Ukraine next to him in some of these conversations.
2: So when we talk about the oil sanctions, understand that the Iranians were given a waiver that allowed them to sell oil on the world stage. The sanctions lifted. This has now been rescinded, which means the sanctions are there, which means other nations buying oil from Iran have to deal with the consequences from the United States, and most don't want to do that. But let's break down these three component pieces, as you brought it up, in different ways, because there's a Spain conversation, there's a Zelensky conversation, and there's a Turkey conversation. Let's start there. With the idea that Turkey is going to be allowed to purchase the F-35 strike fighter. This is something that they were part of the manufacturing of going back to 2019, I think it was, or maybe a little bit even earlier than that. And yes, 2015. And then they purchased the S-400 missile system, the Russian missile system, which they were basically billing as the F-35 destroyer. And we said, you can't be a part of this. How do we get to a place where we allow Erdogan, who has been much more eastward looking than westward looking, much more Islamist looking than Western civilization looking, how do we allow this military, which already has a lot of NATO hardware, to have access to the F-35? Now, that's a question that you can get the answer for when you check out the interview. It's on the podcast. And of course, if you follow me on YouTube, you could see the whole video of the exchange. The Greeks are out of their heads about the F-35 possibly going to Turkey, because they still see Turkey as a threat, but that's a threat that's been going on for forever. And now Greece owns F-35 strike fighters, and the last thing they want is the Turks to have it. So while we may see a move towards ending the regime in Iran, we are still going to see issues. Nothing ends, which is the part of the people who say stop getting involved in anything, nothing ever ends. My point to you is that nothing ever ends. All you can do is engage what is best for us. And if you want what's America first is ending a regime that's trying to harm you. Ending the Iranian regime is America first, and it should have happened with Reagan, and it should have happened with Bush, and it should have happened with Clinton, and it should have happened with Bush, and it should have happened with Obama, and it should have happened with Trump, and it should have happened with Biden, or whoever was running the country, and it should happen with Trump now. That's America first. Iran is the threat. Will there be other threats? Yes. Different threats. But Iran is the threat right now. Iran is the threat because all Islamists are the threat. And an Islamist with a nuclear weapon is a threat. And an Islamist that's threatening your ability to get cheap gasoline is a threat. And even if you went away, they wouldn't stop. Because they want to be the threat ideologically. Too bad so-called America First people like Marjorie Taylor Greene and Tucker Carlson don't get it. Matt Baer has traffic on the fives. Matthew, what's happening?
5: Yeah, Tony, looking at northbound 65 coming through the construction, and we start to slow down at the south split up to Washington Street. Again, that's a construction zone. No delay at the moment. Westbound 70 looking just fine coming in from Greenfield State Road 92465 on the east side. Good morning, Hancock County. That's going to be 12 minutes. 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
12: This wasn't part of the game plan. A muggy start as the sun comes up over downtown Indianapolis on a Thursday, 71 degrees, 86 later. Good Thursday morning. I'm Ryan Hedrick. Here's what's trending at 6:30.
13: Finally, people in Maine have a chance to really vote on someone that's not a total a piece of trash.
12: That strong reaction from Pennsylvania Senator John Fetterman, who spoke with Fox News last night after Maine Democratic Senate candidate, Graham Platner, dropped out of the race following a rape allegation.
14: This is all false. The things that have been claimed did not happen. It's not real.
12: And he says he's mindful of the political reality that this has created for the party as it works to challenge Republican Senator Susan Collins. With Platner out, Maine Democrats now have to choose a replacement before the state's July 13th deadline to finalize the November ballot. 3 more people charged with damaging the Lincoln Memorial Reflecting Pool. The 2,000-foot shallow pool on the National Mall was renovated last month, and its bottom was was painted American flag blue soon after the paint started peeling, something President Trump says was caused by vandalism. Hancock County rolling out a software upgrade to its outdoor emergency sirens.
15: The Hancock County Emergency Management Agency announced the new system will now link directly to the National Weather Service, eliminating the manual delay of setting off sirens by hand. Additionally, the county will now be split into two distinct zones along Interstate 70. This change allows officials to target specific areas facing severe weather, meaning sirens will no longer have to sound in the south if a storm is only hitting in northern communities. Johnette Cruz, 93 WIBC Mobile News.
12: And the trial for former NFL player and Fox Sports analyst Mark Sanchez getting delayed again.
16: For the fifth time, Sanchez's trial being delayed. He was scheduled to go on trial on July 13th. Now, that date has been pushed back to September 8th. The former Fox Sports broadcaster is facing multiple criminal counts, including felony battery resulting in serious bodily injury for an incident in downtown Indianapolis in October, where a man said Sanchez was drunk and attacked him, leading to the man using pepper spray on Sanchez and stabbing him multiple times with a knife. If convicted, Sanchez could get up to 6 years in prison. Jarrett Lewis, 93 WIBC Mobile News.
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12: two
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17: Evonik, a specialty chemical producer headquartered in Essen, Germany, announced Wednesday it will invest $100 million to modernize equipment at its Tippecanoe lab site in Lafayette. The company said the project, which will take place over the next 5 years, will enhance reliability, enable greater automation, and improve efficiency at the plant. The Tippecanoe lab site is billed as one of the largest facilities in the world for the production of active pharmaceutical ingredients. The facility employs more than 650 people, and the company said the investment will help retain those jobs. Virginia-based defense contracting firm Mantech has been awarded a five-year, $197 million contract to provide research, development, test, and evaluation services for Naval Surface Warfare Center Crane Division in Indiana. The company will develop and engineer upgrades for legacy and next-generation Navy radar and electronic warfare systems. The Indiana Department of Transportation has announced more than $84 million in matching infrastructure grants being awarded through the state's Community Crossings Program. The funding will support local road and bridge projects in 147 cities, towns, and counties. From the number one source for Indiana business news, this is Inside Indiana Business Radio.
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17: A Bloomington man is suing utility company Duke Energy over an electrical fault that caused his home to catch fire 2 years ago. According to court documents, Duke provided electrical services to plaintiff Steve Patterson's home prior to the house fire on June 23, 2024. Patterson's home had been without power for about 4 days before the fire started. When the power was restarted, the three transformers on Patterson's property exploded, starting the fire and destroying his home. Patterson is now suing the company for approximately $525,000 for negligence and breach of implied or express warranty. I'm Alex Brown for 93 WIBC.
5: All right, everything coming up from the south side looks good on northbound 65 until you hit Raymond, and then that's going to be stop and go traffic from Raymond up to Washington because of the construction zone. Coming in from Boone County, fantastic on southbound 65, State Road 32 to the Dogleg 865. No interruptions, nothing to slow you down. 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I'm Matt Bear with traffic on the fives. 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
2: 70 degrees in the American Standard Cooling Weather Center. The time right now is 6:35, and a check on sports. Ryan Hedrick, what do you know?
12: Tony, good Thursday morning. The Indiana Fever could not find the rhythm last night, even with Caitlin Clark back on the court, falling to the LA Sparks 106-92. Kelsey Mitchell scored 29 points, but she said it's hard to win when you can't play defense.
19: Couldn't find a decent flow offensively, but I think that's a testament to how bad our defense was. I think that we had some good moments. I think that we had some moments that made it seem like we were getting back into the game, but you got to turn them into moments every single possession.
12: And Clark missed the previous two games with a back injury. She probably won't go tonight when they're in Phoenix taking on the Mercury. Major League Baseball, the Cubs picked up their third win in a row, beating the Orioles 9-7. The White Sox have dropped two straight games after falling to the Red Sox 5-0. The Cincinnati Reds beat the Philadelphia Phillies 11-5. And World Cup action back tonight as France takes on Morocco. Sports brought to you by Ball State Athletics. I'm Ryan Hedrick on the Level on the Go and at WIBC.com.
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Gone Too Soon. Bonnie Tyler, dead at the age of 75. This anthem of a generation. Why would you turn that off, Carl? What? Just turn that around.

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Tears in their eyes, wondering where it all went wrong.

0: So there had been a series, I guess, of health issues. She was in a month-long medical coma. She had a perforated intestine, which can't be easy to deal with. And she had been in Portugal. That's where she passed away. Dead at the age of 75. I mean, that song, between being number one in the U.S. and the U.K. charts, and then during eclipses, that's the song people played. A billion streams of that song. Basically, it's her and the Gangnam Style guy right there. We of a certain age, which is to say, hey, Gen X, everybody from your past, we are in it. So drink well, but responsibly, or don't at all. It's totally up to you. And she should have gone to jail. This Wisconsin judge, you remember the story. Her name is Hannah Dugan. She, a judge, and there was a illegal immigrant in her courtroom, and she helped this person get out of the court so they wouldn't be arrested by ICE. Helped sneak him out a back door. Did not go to jail. A federal judge fining her $5,000, citing her otherwise law-abiding life in issuing the sentence. I think this is a situation where an otherwise good person, upset by immigration policies in this country, made a bad decision in the moment. I wonder what other kind of bad decisions you can make in the moment and just get a slap on the wrist. Helping somebody evade capture? $5,000 fine? Okay. Well, if that's the deal. If that's the deal, or is that only the deal if you used to wear a robe? Basically, judges and Hugh Hefner get this deal. Nobody else can get this. Can get this deal. Should have gone to jail. Tony Katz, 93, WIBC, good morning.
1: 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I drive all emergency equipment to the scenes. 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We needed to move him to put in assisted living, and we needed to get the home out of his name. 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
0: Traffic on the fives. Matt Baer is in the WIBC Traffic Center. What's going down?
7: Yeah, Tony, looking at Pike Township, northbound 65 now, stop and go traffic from 71st up to 865. Inbound 70 slows rural into the north split. South side, northbound 65, stop and go after Keystone Avenue up to Washington Street, a 4-minute delay. Eastbound 70 slows West Street into the south split. 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I'm Matt Bear with Traffic on the Fives. 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
8: We have got ourselves 70 degrees in the American Standard Cooling Weather Center. The time is 6:45.
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0: Brad, where do you think this race goes from here?
1: Well, I think, by the way, the race should have gone to this spot a long time ago. I mean, all those things that Gretchen just outlined are exactly true about Graham Plattner, and they were true before this weekend. If you look back at the New York Times on June the 4th, he said that if someone broke in his house, he would rape them to show them he was dominant. So we heard he was physically abusive by a corroborated story from a longtime girlfriend. But Democrats in Washington and in Maine just ignored it. The Sheldon Whitehouse, the senator from Rhode Island, said, oh, those accusations came from a Republican operator, so he didn't think they were anything to worry about. Graham Plattner's been bad all the way from the start. And the only difference was this week is on this weekend there a polling came out, polling numbers came out that showed he might be losing to Susan Collins. His cardinal sin to get dumped by the

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1: Is what they voted for. Fine with it. The Indiana Democratic Party didn't have a single thing to say about this candidate. They also didn't have anything to say about Joe Hogsett and the credible accusations of sexual impropriety from his office. Democrats have said nothing about it. Neither have any of the women's groups of Indianapolis or any civic leaders. So, you know, they're in good company. They have kept silent as a matter of protection. That's who they are. And it cannot be forgotten. But there's this really interesting talk of they decided that it had to end when the polling data showed he might lose to Susan Collins. Graham Plattner dropped out of the race last night, citing the establishment isn't going to let him run. They won't let him fundraise. They won't let him do this. But he got the votes, and he has the message, and he has the people behind him. And I'm sorry, if you have the votes and the people behind you, you should be able to go on without the establishment. How else can you beat the establishment? I did want Plattner to stay in this race. I wanted him to lose, and I wanted the Democrat Party to have to deal with this albatross that they put around their own necks. They did this to themselves. Andre Carson doesn't have to support Louis Farrakhan. Andre Carson doesn't have to support Rashida Tlaib. Andre Carson doesn't have to support Ilhan Omar. He does these things. Andre Carson never had to agree to appear on a panel with a guy who was on the terror watch list only to say, oh, we didn't realize. He's got bad judgment. It's been my argument for 10 years. On Andre Carson, it hasn't changed. It's still true. He chooses these things. Every one of these things. Bad judgment, bad guy. Democrats chose this. They should have had to live with it. Graham Plattner should have made them live with it. But just like a guy who's attacking women, weak guy. But what Brad Todd there, who you just heard on CNN, said was the polling was bad, so he had to go. And this brings us to the Politico story. Now, I have seen other people discuss this. I sometimes have a naivete. I believe that the story is the story because you have the story. But when you have a Democrat Party that doesn't believe in the voter, here is Joe Biden winning the Democratic primary. Joe Biden has the debate performance that proves to everybody what we had already proven, which was he's not okay. And then the pressure comes on for him to go. They realize he can't win. They put him in a primary. They already knew he was mentally incapacitated or having an issue. I'm going to just say having an issue. They already knew that America felt this way. They lied about it every which way but loose. Corinne Jean-Pierre, one of the great liars, Tokyo Rose of the 21st century, saying that it was cheap fakes. And then, when it was undeniable beyond undeniable, it was uncomfortable for them, they might lose, they changed him out for Kamala Harris. They didn't hold a primary. They didn't hold a vote. They didn't reach out to the voter. They disenfranchised millions of Americans. And now in Maine, they disenfranchised 154,058 Mainers. Yes, they voted for a Nazi, but they voted. All disenfranchised by the Democrat Party that does not believe in what? Democracy. They believe in backroom deals. And it's the worst kind of backroom deal because it doesn't even involve a cigar. These beta males, these cucks are so weak and pathetic. These liberal white women, they won't even smoke a cigar while they're doing the backroom deal. What's the point of a backroom deal if there's not going to be a cigar involved? Whole thing is nonsense. But I said this brings us to the Politico story, the story that came out about this woman, Jenny Rassicot, and the claim.

0: came that Graham Plattner, who she was on again, off again with, came to her home, held her down, and forced himself on her. Is there a reason that story came out when it did? I see a story as a story. It's my naivete. I want to believe people. That's my naivete. Did that story come out because somebody asked for that story to come out? Did that story come out because somebody emailed somebody, texted somebody, called somebody and said, hey, we got to get him out of here. The New York Times story wasn't enough to protect him. Now we got to go the other way and sink him like they did with Eric Swalwell. They knew Eric Swalwell was a creep. They knew certainly he was a liar about Trump. They knew that he was involved in these issues with women. They knew all about it. But hey, he was popular and good for our side and fighting Trump, so we'll keep him. And then when it was difficult to get a Democrat into the top two of the gubernatorial run in California, they let loose everything about him, and he was gone in a week. That's what the Democratic Party does. Biden, Swalwell, now Graham Plattner. So one has to ask whether or not the story from Politico was part of this. That story was written in part by Adam Wrenn. Now, I don't like Adam Wrenn at all. My run-ins have only been social media. Thank goodness there's never been a run-in in person. I wouldn't want it. I believe he is an operative more than a journalist. But when the story came out, I said, my gosh, I'm surprised you even wrote the story. Good for you. My naivete. Now, I cannot prove anything, and I don't want to make the accusation. But since I've got Brad Todd putting the story out there, and I've got others putting the story out there, I'll ask, is there any commentary, Adam Wrenn of Politico, or any comment you'd like to make about whether or not anybody did any outreach to you about writing this story to get Graham Plattner out of the race? Is there anything you would like to say on that subject? You don't have to, just there's a lot of coincidence here. That's all. Can't make an accusation. Matt Bear's got traffic.
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1: Good Thursday morning. Coming up in a couple of minutes, what's keeping cops and firefighters around Indianapolis busy this morning? What forecasters are saying about some strong weather moving in later tonight? And could the Indiana Fever get it done last night? After Fox News, from the Price Point Comfort Mitsubishi Electric Studios, 93 WIBC, WIBC HD1, Indianapolis, 7 o'clock.
14: Dozens of targets are hit in Iran. I'm Chris Foster, Fox News.
15: Every time they hit us, we're going to hit them 20.
14: President Trump on Air Force One, flying back from a NATO summit in Turkey, where he said he thinks the ceasefire with Iran is over, and it was another night of back-and-forth strikes.
16: CENTCOM saying some 90 sites were hit, including port cities along the Persian Gulf coast, an airport, and bridges further inland. And that was followed again by Iranian strikes against U.S. military locations in three Gulf nations, Kuwait, Bahrain, and Qatar. Missiles and drones used in those attacks.
14: Fox's Greg Palcott. Graham Plattner suspends his Senate campaign in Maine.
17: The 41-year-old oyster farmer and Marine veteran locked in the Democratic nomination to go up against incumbent GOP Senator Susan Collins in November, but he's faced a slew of controversies, including an accusation from a former girlfriend that he sexually assaulted her, which he denies.
18: The things that have been claimed did not happen.
17: Plattner says the decision to withdraw from the race is not an admission of guilt and addressed the Democratic scramble to replace him.
18: It needs to be driven not from back rooms, but by the will of the people.
17: Maine's Democratic Party announced it will hold a convention to select a new candidate. Kristen Goodwin, Fox News.
14: It's been a second fatal shooting in 4 days involving a crime-fighting task force in Memphis, Tennessee, made up of federal agents and National Guard troops.
19: The task force was created by the Trump administration as part of a larger effort to crack down on crime in Democrat-run cities. The probe comes after agents shot and killed a man while serving a drug warrant at a hotel Wednesday. The late suspect allegedly pointed a gun at task force members. The same task force shot and killed an armed 20-year-old Sunday during an encounter in downtown Memphis.
14: Fox's Tom Graham. A double murder suspect in Washington State is shot and killed by police in Seaside, Oregon. Hayes McLeod was wanted for separate murders in Puyallup and Tacoma, Washington, early yesterday. 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
1: Smoke and shattered glass with first responders moving in fast. A warm start to your Thursday. The sun's up over downtown Indianapolis. Good morning. 72 now, 90 later. I'm Ryan Hedrick. Here's what's trending at 7:02. 12 people are without homes this morning after a fire damaged their apartment building on the northwest side of the city. Firefighters called to the scene shortly after 4 near Georgetown Road and West 52nd Street. When firefighters got there, they found about 8 units burned. The Pike Township Fire Department is looking into the cause.
0: About 10 minutes before that, Indianapolis cops called to a crash near West 16th and Martin Luther King Street, just north of downtown by the hospital. Investigators say a man drove his car into a utility pole and he was taken to the hospital where he died. Strong winds and heavy rain could impact parts of southern Indiana later tonight. Here's forecaster Joe Neal at the National Weather Service to talk about timing and potential threats.
21: Storm Prediction Center has southwestern parts of central Indiana and areas southwest of there under a slight risk, which is level 2 out of 5 on the risk categories, with the rest of the area being under a marginal or level 1 of 5.
0: He says damaging winds are probably the biggest concern right now. He's not ruling out the possibility of a tornado, but he said highs could stretch into the 90s, not only today, but tomorrow and through the weekend. Philip Faust, who wants to be your next prosecutor here in Marion County, believes that a special prosecutor should come in and look into Indianapolis Mayor Joe Hogsett's administration. Here's Jarrett Lewis.
22: While on WIBC's The Hamer and Nigel Show Wednesday, Faust said Marion County Prosecutor Ryan Mears is in a tough spot after hearing repeated calls to investigate the mayor over reports that he advanced the interests of insiders who funded his campaigns.
23: Because of the appearance of impropriety, which is the standard here, you don't actually have to be doing anything wrong, but we want people to have confidence in the system. He needs to step back and say we need to bring in a special prosecutor to handle the investigation.
22: Faust also thinks Mears wants to eventually run for mayor himself following this year's re-election run for prosecutor. Chair Lewis, 93 WIBC Mobile News.
0: The city of Indianapolis is ranked numero uno among the cities with the largest credit score increases.
24: That's according to the finance website WalletHub. I'm John Herrick. Chip Lupo is one of WalletHub's financial analysts.
25: The study was based on the average credit score in the first quarter of 2026 versus the first quarter of 2025.
24: Lupo says the credit score for Indianapolis rose 3% during that time. The second closest was Chula Vista, California, which had an increase of less than 2%. Lupo says having a credit card and making on-time payments every month is the easiest way to build a good credit score. John Herrick, 93 WIBC Mobile News.
0: For the Indiana Fever, Caitlin Clark was back, but it didn't make a difference. They still lost last night to the LA Sparks 106-92.
26: It's never easy when you're reintegrating, you know, after injury. So I thought she did some really good things. It's just a tough scenario when you're on a minutes restriction and you're trying to get back into rhythm throughout the course of the season. So she's going to continue to be better, and we're going to continue to be better and as we work them back in.
0: That's head coach Stephanie White, and the Fever travel to Phoenix, where they play the Mercury tonight. They end the road trip the same place it started, in Las Vegas on Sunday. I'm Ryan Hedrick, on the level, on the go, and at WIBC.com at 7:05. Traffic on the fives. Good Thursday morning, Matt Beer.
1: Good morning, Ryan. Looking at the east side, northbound 465, stop and go from Penn Pike up to I-69, a 22-minute delay. Northbound 65, south side, slow from Raymond up to Washington Street. That is a construction zone costing us 3 extra minutes. Inbound 70, slowing down from Rural Street to the north split. 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I'm Matt Bear with traffic on the fives. Follow us at WIBC Traffic.
27: Amber Hardwick, Fox 59 meteorologist. What's going on?
28: Well, we're going to see a lot of dry time today. Mostly clear out the door this morning, upper 60s and lower 70s. And then we are going to have a chance for a pop-up shower thunderstorm late in the afternoon with added cloud cover in the sky. It's going to turn hotter and more humid today, high near 89 degrees. Heat index values up to the mid-90s. We'll have a breeze out of the west-southwest, 6 to 12 miles per hour. Storm chances are going to rise this evening and heading into the overnight, especially south of the Indianapolis area. A few strong gusty storms cannot be ruled out, and then we should have a low near 70 degrees. For tomorrow, mostly cloudy. Cold front slides over the state. That'll bring us a chance for passing showers and storms, and we'll have a change in the wind direction out of the northwest, and that'll allow for cooler temperatures for tomorrow. Highs in the mid-80s with a high near 84. We'll have a chance for rain on Saturday, 85, and then we are going to heat up again heading into next week. Another heat wave sets up.
1: Fantastic.
28: Isn't that great? I love that.
1: Dreamy.
28: For us.
1: Yeah, it's good for all of us. It is. Also, we want you to know that you made the we have the Amber Hardwick Wall of Fame here.
2: We're
27: kind of known for this. We take things that get said on this very program, and if it's worthy, we bring it to the soundboard. So I have a very in-depth soundboard that we use here, right? So we have your laugh.
2: Yes. Of course.
27: We have your laugh on a loop.
2: That's my favorite. That's my personal favorite.
27: Right.
2: Unless you have more to share.
27: Oh, of course we have more to share. Then, of course, there's the ever popular.
2: It is nasty. That's nasty.
27: That gets used. And then from yesterday, the coup de grace.
2: Carl, you just got to shut up and do your job and quit complaining.
3: Hey.
2: That is hilarious.
27: Yep. That is, by the way, now the Mrs. Carl ringtone.
2: Oh, poor Mrs. Carl.
27: No. She did it for him.
2: Oh, she's
27: every
2: doing
27: time
2: it
27: she
2: for
27: calls,
2: him. Okay.
27: It says that. It says this right here.
2: Carl, you just got to shut up and do your job and quit complaining.
27: There it is.
3: How did you know what was going on in my house?
27: Carl, I know all things.
2: Sounds like there's a lot going on in Carl's house.
27: Casa Carl.
2: Poor Carl.
27: There's a lot happening. Yeah, I know. It's
2: rough. I feel like that could be a meme. Poor Carl.
27: No, you can't force it.
2: I can't.
27: You can't.
2: Okay.
27: You can't force the chemistry. It just has to happen organically. So, by the way, Carl totally grabbed that. But you can't force it. Whatever you do, just let it happen just let it flow. And we'll just see where the
2: really
27: art takes
2: excited.
27: Us.
2: I'm excited to see what more you're going to gather on your soundboard in the future.
27: Yeah, I've got at least five more spaces. So,
2: oh,
27: we'll
2: great.
27: We'll see what
2: more.
27: The time brings. By the way, Jim O'Brien is at zero.
2: Oh, really?
27: Yeah. Yeah. Jim
2: O'Brien.
27: Well,
2: I'll just have to take some more time off so he can fill in more and have more.
27: Oh, that's a terrible idea. Amber Hardwick, Fox 59 meteorologist. Appreciate you being here. 69 degrees in the American Standard Cooling Weather Center. The time is 7:09.

0: Indianapolis Burger Week. Love it. People of Indianapolis Monthly made this happen. Good on them. Tony Katz, 93 WIBC. Good morning. So a whole host of local restaurants participating starting on July 13th. There's an app. You gotta love a good burger app. You get the app. You choose a participating restaurant. You check in with the app. You earn points towards being the biggest burger lover in Indianapolis. I mean, this is very smart from Indianapolis Monthly. This is well done. Well put together, and they'll get people interested and connected, and then they've got, you know, hey, they could run out, so don't get angry. There could be waits, so don't get angry. You got to tip well. Buy a drink, buy other food, put it on social media. You can also dine in. You can also take out. Big Hoffa's is on there. Now, full disclosure, I do work with Big Hoffa's. I think the world of Big Hoffa's, but I always like to disclose when I do have a connection, and I love what they do, and I've done work with them, and I still do work with them. They do a smash burger that's out of control good. They do world class stupid good brisket. I happen to like their chicken. They do out of control smash burgers. But there's some places on here that I've never been. Like, I've never been to Bristol's Burgers. I don't even know where that is. So someone's got to tell me about that. I have never gone to Kona Grill for a burger. Also, Flame Burger is on here. I actually think they do a very good job. And Brew Burger is on here. I think they do an excellent job. And then there's some restaurants I don't know. I'm not familiar with them. But it's a good list. It's a good list, and it's worth giving that a go right there. And then I caught this. So I need someone from Long's Bakery to call in. So Fox 59 with the story. The 16th Street Bridge, White River, has been closed for a month. And so businesses on the other side are feeling it. So Deja Studdard, reporting here, did an interview with Crystal Smith of Long's Bakery. Our foot traffic has decreased significantly, but we are so thankful for the ones who have taken the long route to get to us and kept us going. The next 23 months is a little scary just because you never know any kind of changes. I did not know that this was creating this level of issue. Look, it's been a long time since I've done Donut Day. And when I started Donut Day, you understand, if you never saw what Donut Day was, right? National Donut Day, and it was the Salvation Army handing out donuts on the circle. And I had found out about this on a Monday. These were in the days of Mike Wilson as the news director, and Darren Emery was doing traffic. And I said, well, we should have a donut contest. That was on a Monday. By Friday, we had it set up. For those of you who ever attended, this was the week after the 500. We turned that into a monster. Donut Day on the circle and all of these bakeries coming out. We had contests and we were testing food and grading things. And we had celebrity guests. Scott Pollard would join us, a basketball player, and guys from the station, other stations. It was crazy. It was out of control nuts. Supporting these bakeries, and we have really good bakeries in Indy, holy cow, has been a pleasure. And I just mentioned yesterday that we are bringing back not Meatless Mondays, but Meat Mondays. We're going to highlight steakhouses and burger places across central Indiana. That is coming back starting on Monday. But Long's is institution. And there are other places to support, and we'll see how we can. But okay, Long's, I'll have a way of being of service tomorrow. Somewhere we're going to find the corporate sponsorship. Somewhere I'm going to write my own check because I do what I do. And we will find places around the city to give away Long's Donuts. We'll buy the donuts and we'll just give them away and we'll be of service. We got to last 23 months? Okay. Okay, we can do this. We can do that. I don't think we can do it every day, but we can do it once a month. And I'm talking about a nice size order. We can get to Matt Bear will suck down a couple of donuts for Long's Donuts to keep him in business, won't he?
1: I'll eat a quarter of a donut to keep him in business.
0: That's a quarter of a donut from Matt Bear.
1: Guaranteed.
0: Right.
1: From the Donut Eater of America.
0: There it is. This is going to happen. Crystal, if you can call in, we'd love to hear more about the story. But yeah, we're in. Oh yeah, this is going to happen. I'll have details tomorrow. Matt Bear has traffic on the fives. Matthew, what's going on?
2: Hello, Tony. Looking at northbound 465 on the east side. 8-minute delay, pit and bike up to I-69. South side, northbound 65, slow from Raymond up to Washington Street, a 3-minute delay. Inbound 70 slows rural Keystone into the north split. Just a minute delay right now. 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
0: What just happened with the sound effects there? What?
1: Come on, Carl!
0: Is that new? Or is that just a weird, like, crossover?
3: It was a crossover, Tony.
0: Okay. Thought it was new. They didn't run that by me. Like they ever run anything by me. Please. 70 degrees in the American Standard Cooling Weather Center. The time is 7:16.
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0: 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The popcorn moment. Let's go. Let's go. Let's go. Let's go. It's a story you need to hear to believe. Then grab your popcorn, because there is more. President Trump stated while he was there in Ankara that Spain was not a good partner, not a good NATO partner, not good people. Done with them, stopped doing trade with them, directing the Secretary of State and the Secretary of Treasury, no more trade. They're not contributing to NATO. They recognize the country of Palestine, which doesn't exist. They simply are not on the side of their own people with this socialist nonsense. Stop working with them. Then the president is on Air Force One saying, you know what? Spain, in just a couple hours, really came around.
1: Had issues with, you said you had issues with leaders of Spain, UK.
2: Yeah. Spain, I will say I did have issues with
1: also
2: Spain.
1: Also Germany.
2: And I still do. But Spain, they came back all the way today. Spain was very generous today. You know, I told them I'm going to stop trading.
1: What did Spain do today?
2: They honored the request for lots of payment. And if they didn't, we wouldn't even talk to them. They were very bad. They behaved very badly, in my opinion.
0: So they are now contributing to NATO? I mean, show me the dollars and I'll believe you. It should be clear to everybody with a rational mind that Trump's NATO policy is the right policy. And every single bit of fear-mongering that he has hurt our allies or really put the NATO relationship on a precipice is not true. The NATO relationship was on a precipice. People not paying for their own defense, expecting us to foot the bill, that's what created the precipice. And what these people who are angry with Trump are saying is that's good. It's not good. These other nations simply cannot survive without us. That's how strong we are. And strength is not something to be embarrassed by or ashamed by. But if you're not going to put dollars into your own defense, well, you're saying that you want to be, your socialism is expanding, you should be totally reliant on us, and then you get to abuse us. And this is where his trade conversation comes into play. So it's easy to understand why he sees tariffs as so valuable with these European countries, because they've been abusing us. Let's use NATO as an example. I think that you could argue the abuse, demand the payment, call them out for not payment, but it doesn't mean you utilize tariffs as a tool regarding trade deficits. I can split the two. But you got to understand where the man's coming from. This is better. What these leftists are outraged by is that he made a demand. You got to live up to your responsibility too. That's what friends do. Still doesn't excuse a lot of what Spain is all about. in any way, shape, or form. But this, if this is the result, that Spain is writing their check, I'm glad he said something. Because people might think, you know, well, they can think whatever they want about Trump. This has been effective. This works. And we're better off for it. Matt Bear has traffic on the fives. Matthew, what's happening?
3: East side northbound 465, a 13-minute delay running from 70 up to I-69. South side northbound 65 slows from Keystone up to Washington Street, a 5-minute delay. Inbound 69 tightening up before 96th Street, 282nd, and inbound 70 slow Rural Street to the north split. 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I'm Matt Bear with traffic on the fives. 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
10: She said it was rape, and that sealed his political fate. A warm start to your Thursday. The sun's up over downtown Indianapolis, almost at the weekend. 75 right now, going up to 95. Good Thursday morning. I'm Ryan Hedrick. Here's what's trending at 7:31. Maine Democratic Senate candidate Graham Plattner suspending his campaign after a woman accused him of sexual assault.
11: Plattner announcing his decision in a video posted to social media. The oyster farmer and Marine veteran, whose populist platform actually did pack town halls in the state of Maine. He also raised millions of dollars early on in the race, but he saw his campaign unmoored by round after round of devastating allegations, from allegedly having what many have described as a Nazi tattoo to numerous allegations of sexual impropriety, ranging from extramarital and inappropriate texts to a recent allegation of forcing an acquaintance into a sexual encounter against her will some 5 years ago. Remains to be seen if that will lead to a charge.
10: That's Fox's Kevin Cork reporting. President Trump has touched down in Washington after 2 days in Turkey at the NATO summit. During the summit, he called on NATO members to increase defense spending. U.S. Central Command says the military has resumed strikes on Iran after threats to ships in the Strait of Hormuz.
12: We've already won militarily. They have very little. They have very little left, and they want to make a deal so badly. They called a little while ago. They want to make a deal so badly. I just don't know if they're worthy of making a deal. I don't know that they're going to honor the deal. That's the problem.
10: That's our president speaking to reporters aboard Air Force One. Former NFL quarterback and Fox Sports analyst Mark Sanchez is not having his trial anytime soon.
13: That's because it's being pushed back again. Sanchez was set to have his trial start on July 13th. A new date has been set for September 8th. This is the fifth time the trial has been delayed. Sanchez is charged with a level 5 felony count of battery resulting in serious bodily injury for attacking a 69-year-old truck driver in Indy back in October. Perry Toll told police that he used pepper spray and stabbed Sanchez multiple times because he attacked him in a downtown alley. Chair Lewis, 93 WIBC Mobile News.
10: A tornado cannot be ruled out tonight, says the National Weather Service. Forecaster Joe Neal says storms are moving into southwestern Indiana.
14: The damaging winds are our primary concern, severe-wise. You know, lines of storms, which is what we would expect were they to develop as we're currently seeing in some of the high-resolution modeling. Those lines, you know, do have the potential to produce brief spin-ups.
10: And he says here in Indy, tomorrow we're going to get lots of rain. Temperatures will be warm, dew points high, which means the real field temperatures in the 90s over the next couple of days into the weekend. And sports on WIBC at 7:34. The Indiana Fever's two-game winning streak, a thing of the past after falling to the LA Sparks 106-92 last night. Caitlin Clark returned to the court but scored 9 points in 16 minutes for head coach Stephanie White.
15: It's never easy when you're reintegrating, you know, after injury. So I thought she did some really good things. You know, it's just a tough scenario when you're on a minutes restriction and you're trying to get back into rhythm throughout the course of the seasons.
10: Kelsey Mitchell at 29 points. She was hot all night last night. Caitlin Clark will not play tonight in Phoenix. She should return at the end of the road trip in Vegas on Sunday. The Chicago Cubs have won 3 straight games, including last night's 9-7 win over the Baltimore Orioles. The win featured a 5-run 7th inning for Cubs manager Craig Counsell.
16: Really, the great at-bats were you know, Pete's walk and then Michael's walk to set Say up. So just a good inning. Dansby had a good at bat to get it going too.
10: Counsell talking about Seiya Suzuki, who went deep, 3-run home run in the 7th. The Cubs go for a 3-game sweep this afternoon in Baltimore. Cincinnati Reds over the Philadelphia Phillies 11-5, and the Chicago White Sox will try to avoid getting swept by the Boston Red Sox when they play on the south side of Chicago at Wright Field at 2:10. Sports brought to you by Ball State Athletics. I'm Ryan Hedrick on the Level on the Go and at WIBC.com. Com at 7:35. Traffic on the fives. What are you watching this morning, Matt Bear?
17: Good morning, Ryan. Looking at northbound 65 in Boone County. A 9-minute delay right now from State Road 267 up to Lebanon exit 138. And then the southbound lanes also tight from State Road 39 down to Lebanon. On the northwest side, northbound 465, a little bit slow around 86th Street. Also inbound 69, slow 106, 282nd. East side, northbound 465. 65 stop and go from 70 up to 69. That is a 16-minute delay. South side, northbound 65 stop and go after Keystone up to Washington Street. That is a construction zone. Inbound 70 stop and go from Emerson Avenue to the north split. And that's a delay of 4 minutes. 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I'm Matt Bear with traffic on the fives. Follow us at WIBC Traffic.
18: 70 degrees in the American Standard Cooling Weather Center. The time is 7:36.
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0: 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It's just creepy. I don't know how this was ever a toy. I don't know what's wrong with people. Tony Katz, 93 WIBC. Good morning. Good to be with you during downtime. Clearing my head, getting ready for what's next on the show. I find myself on Facebook Marketplace. 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Matthew Bear.
1: There, huh?
0: You ever find that in your parents' home or maybe your grandparents' home, they had a little like a tchotchke, a figurine, a knickknack, whatever it is, that you're like, I don't know why my mom or my meemaw owns this, but it's weird. It's just a weird, like, little, like, creepy, weird, odd, strange little thing. Why do they have this?
1: Yeah, I mean, they collected little dolls from China. I remember my grandparents did. I never, like, wanted to go near them.
0: Did they really?
1: Yeah.
0: What were they dolls of?
1: They're just they're like little Chinese dolls. Some of them were like working the fields, that kind of thing, and they just bring them in. And they always had a look on their face like they weren't happy. So, you know, I didn't want to harm. Yeah.
0: Yeah. That's explains a lot.
1: But my grandpa used to cut the Thanksgiving pies with a sword, and I always thought that was really cool, so that'd make up for it.
0: I'm sorry. Hold on. We buried the lead here.
1: Yeah.
0: What now?
1: Yeah, he cut the Thanksgiving pies with a sword. He had a big sword that he had on the wall. No, it was cool. I mean, it's not like he was swashbuckling or anything. It was just, you know, kind of a demonstration. And, you know, the grandkids, me included, just kind of love it. We go, oh, that's so cool. He cut the pie with a sword. You know, it was fun. Yeah,
0: what was your grandfather Johnny Depp?
1: No. No. No, he was Bill.
0: Ah, Bill. First of all, okay, Grandpa never cut anything with a sword. You win this round.
1: That's badass.
0: Matt Bear, this is, and this is how it is listed, vintage weepy wee-wee boy.
1: Oh, okay. Can't wait to see this.
0: Okay.
1: Wow.
0: The best part, now, hold on.
1: Wow.
0: Hold on.
1: Whoa.
0: Allow me to describe what I'm looking at. It is a doll, like a ceramic kind of thing. It looks like it's supposed to be of a young boy, but it is super creepy with the big eyes and the long eyelashes that are painted on, and wearing a jacket and shorts, and then the little legs, and then black shoes, and it's just staring at you and staring at you, and it's super creepy. And if that's not enough, in the back of the photo, this woman has a picture of her medications and her vape.
1: I was gonna ask you, how much were the prescription pills in the background?
0: I can't tell you what the prescription is. I can tell you it's from CVS.
1: Chalk up a rail. We're going to blast off, baby.
0: So this is, I had to look it up. This is the weepy, the wee-wee peeing boy, rude, crude joke novelty.
1: Of course it is.
0: So what it is there's like this one has a yellow button. Other ones have a red button.
1: Yeah.
0: And you fill this thing with water. And if you press the button, the shorts come down.
2: Oh.
0: And the doll thing pees on you.
1: Yeah. If you own this, you're going on a list. I'm pretty sure. Yeah, you're going to make the list, and that's. I was wondering about the yellow button. You press the yellow button, and it takes a leak.
0: Right.
1: That's ingenuity. This is American ingenuity right here. And,
0: I'm pretty sure this is not made in the U.S.
1: No, it's no. This is right? Not made at Kokomo or anything.
0: No. The Kokomo would never make this.
1: No, not at all.
0: Kokomo's way better than
1: Muncie,
0: this.
1: Muncie, maybe. Maybe up in Muncie, up on 69.
0: It could be from the 60s, really from the 70s. I believe it's made in Hong Kong because I did a little bit of research. If of all the things we said, hey, would you put this in the Matt Bear love nest?
2: Yeah,
0: this is the one that would make women run.
1: Oh, absolutely.
0: This is it.
1: I mean, yeah, this won't even get them in the front door. I mean, you could take it with you on a first date, you know, show you have a sense of humor, press the button, she takes a little leak all over the sushi, and, you know, be like, hey, this guy's a riot. I can't wait to go home with him.
0: It turns out you're not even allowed to own this until after you have your fifth cat.
1: Right. I don't even want to put cat ladies in the same category as this.
0: Oh, no, no, no. This is absolutely something a cat lady. When J.D. Vance was talking about childless cat ladies, this is what they had on their mantle. 10,000%. Are you in or out for $25?
1: I'm out. I don't want this thing near me. I just don't.
0: Yeah. What if we get it together as a Christmas gift for Nigel?
1: I mean, no, I don't want this. I think it needs to be immediately destroyed, you know, fired to the center of the sun kind of thing, you know.
0: What if we give it to Ethan Hatcher?
2: I don't want to give this. Take it.
1: Maybe Ethan wants it. I don't know. Who knows what happens when you press the yellow button?
0: This is not Ethan's. Ethan collects the Victrolas and stuff, and
1: Ethan has taste. He has class. I'm not sure this fits into that category, you know?
0: He has an aesthetic. Can we just leave it at that? So.
1: It only has four fingers.
0: Oh, well, now I'm really lost. Come on.
1: It has a little smile on it. Like, hi, Tony.
0: No.
1: Hi, Tony. Don't you.
2: Hi, Tony.
0: It's Herbert from We're Doing That Again.
3: Hi there.
0: He's nice.
3: I'd really like to relieve myself. Press my button and watch me go.
4: Matt's a really nice guy.
3: Hi, Matt. Don't you want to see me relax?
0: Oh, no.
3: Press my button, Matt.
0: No.
3: Press it good.
0: No. Carl. Oh, yeah, this is horrifying. This is just terrible.
1: I'm just going to wear my little blue jorts here and just kind of prance around. And, yeah, it's wearing blue jorts, too, so I don't know.
0: Oh, those are not jorts.
1: Oh, they are, yeah.
0: They sent me to private school boarding school shorts.
1: I used to wear those when I shuck corn.
0: Yep.
1: You know, I never
0: also,
1: shucked corn.
0: You did what now?
1: Shucking corn. Thank you.
0: Yep. You're not allowed to say that on radio. We've got rules here. We've got rules here. If Andrea wants to find a new traffic guy, there's the reason.
1: That's how it ended.
0: It's there on the marketplace. We have it listed at WIBC.com. Matt Barrett, what's going on with you?
1: Boone. Excuse me. Boone County. Northbound 65 stop and go. State Road 267. Up to Lebanon, 5-minute delay. I've been sick. Excuse me. Looking at the east side, northbound 465. Stop and go from 70 up to 69, a 12-minute delay. South side, northbound 65, slow from Keystone Avenue up to Washington Street. That is a 7-minute delay because of construction. Inbound 69, tight 96th Street down to 82nd. 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I'm Matt Bear on the 5s at WIBC Traffic.
0: We've got 71 degrees in the American Standard Cooling Weather Center. The time is 7:46.
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So the hits against Iran got intense last night. Iran is saying they're going to close the Strait of Hormuz. Shocking no one. I believe you counter that by bombing the Persian Gulf coastline of Iran until quite literally it is uninhabitable. I get that I may have a different take than some of you on how to handle this. Tony Katz, 93 WIBC, good morning. But I also want it clear that we stated here the MOU cannot work, this memorandum of understanding. There is no peace that can be made with Islamists who believe in the 12th Imam and believe in the destruction of Western civilization. It can't be done. But the president wants to go down this road. I hope he's right, and I hope he proves me wrong. I have no interest in rubbing it in. I only have an interest in ending the threat. Now, I'll go a step further, because I got asked this question yesterday. Exactly how high do you think oil prices can go? A West Texas crude right now at $73.93 a barrel. So we were at 67, we're now at 73. So let's call it $7. It went up $7. Is that right? It was 67, it's now 73. So I'm going to say $7. I think we can handle $173 a barrel oil if we actually end the regime, because it's not for forever. And I believe that the president could get America on his side if he had sold the story. But he didn't. And the administration didn't. And J.D. Vance actually didn't. What they said is, here's what we're doing in a very cursory way. Trust us. It's not the way it works. This is, again, a force of will conversation about the president believing that he could just do something and everybody's going to fall in line, and that isn't the way it works. You got to explain to Americans what you're doing and why and what's in it for them. You got to let them know why it matters. You got to bring them in. Not only do they respect it, but it also allows you to establish the story, which makes it far more difficult for the people who hate you, which is to say the American media, to pierce that reality and that connection. Places where the president has this on so many levels, not this. But let's leave that to the side. Yes, the Iranian regime is a threat. The very second they said the words nuclear, that's when the threat was imminent. That's my take. If an Islamist is saying the words nuclear capability, that's a threat. End of list. And their 47-year history proves it. People saying Trump promised us no more wars. We've been at war with Iran since 1979. The only people who didn't know it were us. Well, not all of us. I'm only telling you that we need honesty.

0: and transparency. We don't need any pretend. The regime has to go. We've proven that the MOU doesn't work. We've proven that you can't make a peace with these deal, a peace deal with these people. We've proven that they don't want it. So here we are. What's the plan? We never should have engaged this ceasefire. Couple weeks, we need to realign, reset, get the ammo in the right places, get this in the right place, fine. 3 months, it was a mistake. It was a tactical blunder. I can say that. I will say it. People who want to be all Trump all the time, God bless. Bless your heart. But here we are now. And what I'm hoping is that we explain to the nation why this threat has to end. The world needs to be on the side of ending the threat. Will there be others? Well, of course there'll be others. You think you can ignore them and somehow they won't be? That's the plan, the total isolationist. We don't get involved and therefore there'll be no more threats. Not the way the world works. I wish it did. It'd be awesome. We'll see what happens today. I'll have more of this for you on Tony Katz today at noon. Right now, Matt Baer has traffic.
1: East side northbound 465, delayed 10 minutes, 70 on 269. 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
1: Good Thursday morning. Coming up in a couple of minutes, firefighters and cops busy in Indianapolis. 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
11: Another night of explosions in Iran. I'm Chris Foster. Fox News. Strikes have resumed in full force in response to Iran attacking tankers in the Strait of Hormuz. Fox's Alexandria Hoff.
12: U.S. Central Command confirms a second consecutive wave of strikes targeting military infrastructure in southern Iran, also coastal Iran. These strikes have been described as more aggressive than the initial wave, marked by attacks on commercial ships in the Strait of Hormuz. Tehran has responded by targeting neighboring nations, including Kuwait, Bahrain, and Qatar.
11: Sirens have sounded in Jordan as well. A hearing resumes this morning in Utah for prosecutors to present evidence against Charlie Kirk murder suspect Tyler Robinson.
13: As prosecutors argued for complete use of recorded statements from Tyler Robinson's roommate in an interview, defense attorney Robert Novak pushed for redactions to not convict his client before trial.
14: This is another opportunity to violate Mr. Robinson's constitutional rights.
13: Redactions were opposed by a lawyer for the media and by attorney Jeffrey Nyman, who represents the Kirk family.
15: If the evidence is being admitted in this preliminary hearing, it should be made public for the world to see.
13: Prosecutors did agree to some redactions. Day 4 of the hearing today will reveal how extensive those edits are. Grinnell Scott, Fox News.
11: 33 people are reported injured when a public transit bus smashes into a FedEx store in Pikesville, Maryland.
16: Authorities say several civilian vehicles were also involved, including one that overturned. Rescue crews freed one person that was trapped inside the bus, another from a car, with at least one patient reported in critical condition. Officials declared a mass casualty incident as first responders rushed to the scene. The governor, Wes Moore, says the state's coordinating with local leaders as the investigation continues.
11: Fox's Ted Linder. The Maine State Democratic Party says it'll hold a convention to replace Senate candidate Graham Plattner on the ballot now that he suspended his campaign after a rape accusation. 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
17: 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On the level. On the go.
1: The flames, the pain, and who's to blame? A warm start to your Thursday. Sun coming up, but it's being covered by some clouds in downtown Indianapolis right now. We're at 72, going up to 89. Good Thursday morning. I'm Ryan Hedrick. Here's what's trending at 8:02. 12 people are without homes this morning after a fire damaged their apartment building on the northwest side of the city. Firefighters got the call to the scene near Georgetown Road and West 52nd Street. When they got there, eight units were burning. They still don't know what caused the fire. About 10 minutes before that, Indianapolis cops responded to the corner near West 16th and Martin Luther King Street, where they found a man who had driven his car into a utility pole. They took him to the hospital, and that's where he died. Forecasters watching a system moving into southwestern Indiana tonight that could bring heavy rain, possible flooding, and strong winds.
18: We're talking primarily an evening into overnight threat with that as well, particularly in the 7, 8 p.m. to maybe 2 to 3 a.m. time frame across the area.
19: National Weather Service forecaster Joe Neal says there's a chance for severe weather Friday, but the main concern here in the Indy Metro is really heavy rain that could linger into Saturday, temperatures in the high 90s as well. The Republican candidate for Marion County prosecutor says there should be an investigation into Indianapolis Mayor Joe Hogsett. Jared Lewis tells us what that's all about.
20: The most recent allegations against the mayor of Indianapolis are that his campaign routed donor wish lists to City Hall and helped insiders chase taxpayer contracts. Philip Faust told the Hammer and Nigel show on WIBC Wednesday that Marion County Prosecutor Ryan Mearsch should step aside so a special prosecutor can come in and look.
21: The public deserves the comfort of knowing that this has been looked at properly, and it's the prosecutor's job to handle these without bias, without any fear or favor.
20: Faust called the position that Mears has put his office in a catch-22. Jarrett Lewis, 93 WIBC Mobile News.
19: The Indiana Fever back at work last night with Caitlin Clark this time, who only played 16 minutes and scored 9 points. They lost to the LA Sparks 106-92. The road trip continues tonight in Phoenix against the Mercury. Caitlin Clark will not play. She is expected to play Sunday when they close out the road trip in Las Vegas against the Aces. Former Indianapolis Colts kicker Adam Vinatieri will be inducted into the Colts Ring of Honor at Lucas Oil Stadium.
22: The Colts made that announcement on Wednesday. He'll be inducted into the Ring of Honor during the Colts home game against the Tennessee Titans on October 18th. Vinatieri's the only player in NFL history to make at least 250 field goals and score 1,000 points with two different teams. He was a part of four Super Bowl winning teams, one with the Indianapolis Colts and three with the New England Patriots. John Herrick, 93 WIBC Mobile News.
19: And the Indiana Pacers tip off their summer league schedule tomorrow in Vegas with a 4:30 game against the Cleveland Cavaliers. Former Purdue guard Braden Smith on the team. He'll be hooping. I'm Ryan Hedrick on the Level on the Go and at WIBC.com at 8:05. Traffic on the fives. What's going on, Matt Bear?
1: Good morning, Ryan. Looking at northbound 465 on the east side. Stop and go traffic from 70 up to Penn Pike at an 8-minute delay. Eastbound 70 slow to the south, split from West Street. Southeast side, northbound 465 slows up 74 to Brookville Road. Inbound 70, stop and go Sherman Drive into the north split. That's a delay of 4 minutes. Northbound 65 jams after South Keystone Avenue up to Washington Street because of road construction. Northwest side, northbound 465 stop and go from 79th up to 865 at inbound 69 time from 106th Street to 82nd, a 2-minute delay. 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I'm Matt Baird. Follow us for instant traffic updates at WIBC Traffic.
0: Amber Hardwick, Fox 59, meteorologist, what are we feeling?
23: Well, out the door this morning, mostly clear skies, and temperatures are in the upper 60s and lower 70s around central Indiana. There will be several dry hours today. There is an isolated storm chance by the late afternoon. It will be hotter and more humid with a high at 89 degrees. Heat indices up into the mid-90s. And then scattered showers and thunderstorms rise as we head into the evening and overnight tonight. There could be a few strong gusty storms in the mix, primarily south of Indianapolis. Mostly cloudy skies for the rest of the overnight with a low at 70 degrees. Mostly cloudy with passing showers and thunderstorms as a cold front slides over the state. We'll have a change in the wind direction out of the west-northwest, and that's going to allow for cooler weather for tomorrow with highs in the mid-80s. We are back into the 90s next week with another heat wave that's going to set up for central Indiana.
0: That is Amber Hardwick of Fox 59. Amber, thank you. 72 degrees in the American Standard Cooling Weather Center. The time is 8:07.

0: So Purdue University is in a search for a new university president. And, of course, I would like to apply for the gig. I just don't know what they're looking for. They're not sure what they're looking for. Tony Katz, 93 WIBC, good morning. IBJ with the story. They're seeking broad input in search for the next president. Meng Chiang left to become the president of Northwestern University. I will tell you that I don't have any inside knowledge here. This is the outsider looking in. You want to show me where he brought a long-term value and vision? Or was he a mistake? A caretaker at best. Some people will tell you that there was growth and there was financial gain and these things. And I'll say to you, just show me. But I think that I have this problem with Ivy Tech. And the Marty Polio stories, the guy who runs Ivy Tech now, who was selected to take over after Sue Ellspring, they picked an academic from ran the school system in Louisville. And that school system is a mess. And the stories, one after another, of financial malfeasance out of Louisville. It's massive. But I think the larger scale problem here, I don't get mad at me, Ivy Tech. I want you to survive. I want you to thrive. I adore Ivy Tech. I love this concept. I want to see it built upon. I was a supporter years ago when we had a week. We did Ivy Tech Week here. I think you made a bad pick based on what is the reported stories, plural, of Marty Polio. And really, the story is you went with an academic. And I don't think academics make good university leaders. I think that's a rare one to find. You need somebody who could see a much larger picture. You need someone who could see the totality. You can argue that there's no reason for a football coach to make so much money. You can't argue that the athletics help IU grow as an institution in all the ways. Now, they need to get rid of the woke stuff. They need to keep fighting on these things and the levels of insanity. They need to focus on, I think, a better quality of students. I said the words. I think this is true in a lot of universities. You can't just allow, their essay to get into college was Black Lives Matter. They wrote it 300 times. They're in. I'm not saying IU did that. I believe it's Harvard that did that. But the concept still applies. You need to be demanding better. Not just demanding anything in order to be able to pay that professor or that adjunct. That's not what you need. But there's no doubt that the focus on athletics, the bringing in of Cignetti, these things have created unbelievable value, and you need somebody who recognizes the importance of that. Not just because the alumni is pressuring, but because you see the totality of what a university can be. If Purdue is going to focus on its research, if Purdue is going to focus on its economic growth, and they're bringing in investments to do that, to be able to create this, to be able to engage prestige there, to be able to bring in a better quality of student, to be able to have a better graduate of student, all these things may involve a mind that isn't just academics based. And that would be my advice. Move out of looking for academics to run your school. Look for a CEO that can build vision. That's what I would say. And all right, maybe I'm not the guy to be president of the university, but man, I'd make a great adjunct. Oh, lecturer? All day. Media, communications, being normal? I'm your guy. As a matter of fact, how come the job opportunities aren't right in front of me right now? And honestly, Purdue's maybe a little far away, but Purdue, Indianapolis, we could do that. Or Marion. Or Ivy Tech, just, send over the contract and I'll have the boys in the lab give it a look over. Meanwhile, the Indianapolis City County Council won't look over their own offices. Councilor Michael Paul Hart joins us next to discuss. Tony Katz, 93 WIBC, good morning.
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0: 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Matt Bear in the WIBC Traffic Center. What's going on?
5: All right, Tony. East side, northbound 465. Stop and go traffic from I-70 up to Penn Pike. Ford delay 4 minutes. Also looking at south side, northbound 65. Stop and go before Raymond up to Washington Street. That is a construction delay. Inbound 70 slow. Sherman Drive to the north split. Northwest side, northbound 465. Slow from 86th Street up to 865. 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I'm Matt Bear with Traffic on the Fives. Follow us at WIBC Traffic.
0: We've got 72 degrees in the American Standard Cooling Weather Center. The time is 8:16.
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0: So I asked the question, where is the Indianapolis Republicans? Or where are the Indianapolis Republicans? Where are the Marion County Republicans? Where are the Indiana Republicans? Talking about Indianapolis. Tony Katz, 93 WIBC, good morning. There is something called the Office of Public Health and Safety. And it was Michael Paul Hart, city county councilor, who noticed that there's $45 million in unaccounted federal funds. This was an audit that found it out. He was talking about the story. Where did the $45 million go that can't be accounted for? So he said, hey, let's have some oversight. And the city county council said no. 18-6, they voted no. Councilor Michael Paul Hart joins us right now. You were on with Hammer Nigel on Tuesday, and you said that the council had an opportunity to hold this group accountable, and they decided against it. You called it the craziest thing you've ever seen. So in an elevator pitch, what is the Office of Public Health and Safety?
1: Yeah, it is the mayor's office that essentially looks over programmatic efforts to reduce crime, reduce homelessness, provide food distributions, and things of that nature.
0: Okay. This was put together by Mayor Hogsett, correct?
1: Correct.
0: Okay. How long has this been in existence?
1: 10 years.
0: And in its 10 years, can they point to anything that has been done by this organization that has created value for Indianapolis Hoosiers?
1: It took them 9 years to create a report, but you know, when I read these reports, they're just statistical figures of we had X amount of meetings, we connected with X amount of people, but the problem I've had is for them to show how has that reduced crime? How has that made Indianapolis safer? You know, we can see that we have more people who are homeless. We can see that there are more juveniles that are out running the streets at night than ever before. So my answer is no, but they're going to continue to just feed us fluff.
0: Talking to City County Councilor Michael Paul Hart, you got into this with Hammer Nigel, and I don't want to do a rehash of what you discussed with them. People should go and get their podcast and go listen to the interview. We've got the story up at WIBC.com. Rather, I want to know what the next steps are, and it starts with the Republican Party. A simple request, as I would see it, as everyone talks about the importance of transparency, to be able to see what's happening and what's going on, to understand what this group, this office does, is there any value provided, getting voted down. This would seem to me to be something that Republicans now run on when they're running for office, running to take seats on the council. You've discussed wanting to grab more seats. What has been the response from the Marion County Republican Party?
1: It's active. You know, I meet with them every single week. You know, we've been talking about this issue, driving points home, you know, sharing those with existing candidates now, working on actively recruiting. We've got a couple candidates already in some of our targeted districts for next year. So there's active movement going on, but, you know, there still is a lot of muscle to build, right? We still need that network of people that are out deep in the community, the people that are listening on these phones to join us and be a part of that. There is activity, but there's more activity that needs to occur.
0: You talk about more activity. Let me be a little more detailed here, a little more specific here, or maybe a little more aggressive here. Who is it that voted against the oversight? Were there Republicans who voted against oversight, or was this a party line vote?
1: It was a party line vote. No Republicans voted against it. It was all Democrats.
0: So why isn't this the top story of the Republican Party, not only in Marion County, but in Indiana and Toto? This is the Indianapolis Democrats. They don't believe in oversight. How come that has not been the first message coming out of the Republicans?
1: So they've got, I mean, I don't want to speak for them, but I'll say at least they have two competing messages going on, because the same night, there was multiple things where they had a wheel tax that they increased the same night. So not to say one is more substantial than the other, but I know I've seen some communication coming out of their social feeds, press releases, and things of that nature on the topic from the county, not from the state. I don't have the connections with the state like I do with the county, but I have seen messaging come out, and they've got a couple different points to hit really hard on the Democrats right now.
0: Talking to Indianapolis City County Councilor Michael Paul Hart, the issue with the wheel tax is that they're able to say the funding requirements changed from the state. In order to get any of the matching dollars, we now have to have this kind of tax. This has been the Evansville conversation, other places conversation. It just didn't have to be $100 or $240 for a commercial vehicle. But just because you're pushing on that, it would seem to me you got to be able to push on both. And this is where things come back. And it's not that you are single-handedly responsible for this, Counselor. It's that the real dismay, anger, disgust, exhaustion with the Republican Party in Marion County, you've got an uphill battle. We don't disagree. It's that there seems to be no fight within this battle. How can it be one subject and not both subjects, not all subjects? At all times, the Democrats want to raise taxes and they don't want transparency what happens with the money. That would seem to me to be the very honest, clear play here, yet we don't hear it. So what I'm more asking you is, where is the Republican Party in Marion County? And if they can't make this messaging, how can we believe they can go about gathering candidates to run for these other spots on the city county council and obtain victory?
1: Yeah, they're online. I mean, they are making this argument. They are talking about these two things. We've just got to continue to amplify that message, right? We've got to continue to utilize the networks that exist. People need to continue to join in on this network and amplify that message and recruit people and be a part of it. But I can tell you that, you know, I work with them every day, and I know they're putting out this message. We just got to continue to keep that message heightened, loud, and do more of it.
0: As for the City County Council, they opposed, you had Mayor Hogshead opposing the wheel tax. They vote for the wheel tax. Then they say no oversight. Have they ever shown you a vision of Indianapolis that gets us out of this morass?
1: Absolutely not. And I said it to them that night. I said they've had the council majority since 2015. They've had a supermajority since 2020. They have absolutely no vision. 99% of the ideas that come through the Democrat caucus come from the mayor's office. They just happen to be separate on this one issue. So this is one area that we actually really do have an opportunity to move the needle in Marion County. There are identified targeted seats that we can win, and we have a real opportunity, especially if they continue to show us the lack of seriousness and the lack of vision that they have to take Indianapolis forward.
0: Is the state party working with, supporting the county party in trying to amplify these messages, or is the state party a hands-off organization that's like, you're on your own, we've given up on Indianapolis?
1: So I personally don't know one way or the other, so I don't want to say one way or the other. But what I can tell you is I did get some attention from the state party on some of the personal projects I've been working on to try and win back some seats in Marion County. So I've had some active introductions, and we're scheduling meetings with the state party. So I can see that the state party is noticing things that are going on in the county. And personally, I'm starting to begin those active conversations because of some of the media that's coming out, some of the tools that are building, and some of the other things I've got going on. I just don't know specifically what the county is doing with the state.
0: Counselor Michael Paul Hart, look, I appreciate you being here. I appreciate you taking the time. I appreciate the concepts and the pushing. But you can tell me, sir, that the party is doing this, that, and the other. It is still not seen. I see you, and I don't see the others, and I don't see the party, and I don't see the state. And really, that's where my anger is, and it is an anger at this stage of the game, because this seems to me, as a guy who's just an observer, to be a very easy conversation to have. It's about oversight and transparency, and the Democrats of Indianapolis said no thanks. They said no thanks. Counselor, I appreciate you taking the time to be with us. Matt Bear has traffic on the fives. Matthew, what's happening?
2: Westbound 70 delayed 3 minutes, Emerson Avenue to the north split. South side northbound 65 stop and go from Keystone Avenue up to Washington Street. That is a construction delay of 4 minutes. Boone County southbound 65 slow in Lebanon from State Road 39 to Lebanon exit 138. And northbound 465 on the northwest side tight from 79th up to 865. 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
12: A socialist dejected and a campaign rejected. A warm start to your Thursday. The clouds have covered the sun that had come up about an hour ago over downtown Indianapolis. We're at 71 now. We'll be at 90 later. Good Thursday morning. I'm Ryan Hedrick. Here's what's trending at 8:31.
13: Finally, people in Maine have a chance to really vote on someone that's not a total piece of trash.
12: That reaction from Pennsylvania Senator John Fetterman speaking with Fox News last night after Maine Democratic Senate candidate Graham Plattner dropped out of the race following a rape allegation.
14: This is all false. The things that have been claimed did not happen. It's not real.
2: He says he's mindful of the political reality that this has created for the party as it works to challenge Republican Senator Susan Collins. With Plattner out, Maine Democrats now have to choose a replacement before the state's July 13th deadline to finalize the November ballot. Three more people now charged with damaging the Lincoln Memorial Reflecting Pool. The 2,000-foot shallow pool on the National Mall was renovated last month, and its bottom was painted American flag blue soon after the paint started peeling, something that President Trump says was caused by vandalism. Hancock County rolling out a software upgrade to its outdoor emergency sirens.
14: The Hancock County Emergency Management Agency announced the new system will now link directly to the National Weather Service, eliminating the manual delay of setting off sirens by hand. Additionally, the county will now be split into two distinct zones along Interstate 70. This change allows officials to target specific areas facing severe weather, meaning sirens will no longer have to sound in the south if a storm is only hitting in northern communities. Jeanette Cruz, 93 WIBC Mobile News.
2: Forecasters are watching a system move into southwestern Indiana tonight that could bring heavy rain, possible flooding, and strong winds.
15: We're talking primarily an evening into overnight threat with that as well, particularly in the 7, 8 p.m. to maybe 2 to 3 a.m. time frame across the area.
2: National Weather Service forecaster Joe Neild. The trial for former NFL player and Fox Sports analyst Mark Sanchez getting delayed again.
16: For the fifth time, Sanchez's trial being delayed. He was scheduled to go on trial on July 13th. Now, that date has been pushed back to September 8th. The former Fox Sports broadcaster is facing multiple criminal counts, including felony battery resulting in serious bodily injury for an incident in downtown Indianapolis in October, where a man said Sanchez was drunk and attacked him, leading to the man using pepper spray on Sanchez and stabbing him multiple times with a knife. If convicted, Sanchez could get up to 6 years in prison. Jarrett Lewis, 93 WIBC Mobile News.
2: And sports time now on WIBC at 8:34. The Indiana Fever couldn't find the rhythm last night, even with Caitlin Clark back in the lineup, falling to the LA Sparks 106-92. Kelsey Mitchell scoring 29 points, but said it's hard to win. We're not playing defense.
17: Couldn't find a decent flow offensively, but I think that's a testament to how bad our defense was. I think that we had some good moments. I think that we had some moments that made it seem like we were getting back into the game, but you got to turn them into moments every single possession.
2: Clark had missed the previous two games with a back injury. She will not play tonight against the Phoenix Mercury. And then the Fever end the trip where they started it in Las Vegas against the Aces on Sunday. Major League Baseball, the Cubs have won three straight games. They beat the Baltimore Orioles last night 9-7. They go for the three-game series sweep tonight. The Reds, or the White Sox rather, look to avoid a sweep at the hands of the Red Sox, who shut them out 5-0 last night. And the Cincinnati Reds beat the Philadelphia Phillies 11-5. Sports brought to you by Ball State Athletics. I'm Ryan Hedrick on the Level on the Go and WIBC.com at 8:35. 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What's keeping you busy, Matt Bear?
18: Inbound 70 stop and go for a 4-minute delay from Emerson Avenue to the north split. And on the south side, northbound 65 stop and go Keystone Avenue up to Washington Street, an 8-minute delay. Southbound 65 in the boom, slow. State Road 39 to Lebanon exit 138. That's a 2-minute delay. Northwest side, northbound 465, slow roll off 79th up to 865. 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I'm Matt Bear with Traffic on the Fives. Follow us at WIBC Traffic.
0: 72 degrees in the American Standard. Cooling Weather Center. The time is 8:36.
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20: Taking a look at the Dow, which has not responded great to word of war. The futures are up 9. Not 900, not 90, 9. NASDAQ futures are up 265. Maybe this is because President Trump was on Air Force One, which isn't the normal Air Force One, and said, you know, Iran called to make a deal. What are you talking about, sir? Stop it. Stop it. I voted for you 3 times. I'll say anything I damn well choose. Stop it. There's no deal to be made. When you were asked the question, you said that these people were rational. You said these people were better. You said these people were willing. And now you're saying all these things. They're sick and they're evil and they're violent. What changed? Your words were, I got to know them. That was honest. There's no deal. Stop it. Stop being ridiculous. It is beyond frustrating. And I think you're with me on that. So the Dow is up a little bit, NASDAQ up quite a bit. Oil prices, of course, have gone up. $73.71 on the West Texas crude. Brent crude, $78.44. It went up and then it held. It didn't run away. It didn't race up. That in and of itself is worth noting. The 10-year Treasury right now at 4.571. And also holding gold spot price right now, that is the ounce price, $4,119, up a little bit on the gold. The silver up slightly to $59.49 an ounce. And as for Bitcoin, that's at $62,858 as we speak. Also, the SpaceX stock, you'll see, has come back to Earth. Get it? SpaceX. I'm funny. That because, well, it was purchased and then there was the ramp up and then some people did some quick profit taking and then here we are now. Faith in it? Sure. Is that a place now where it's a buy? I'm not the guy to decide for you when you should buy or not buy any stock. Full disclosure, I don't own any SpaceX stock, but I will give the caveat. I think yet. That's for me. You're financial professionals. You decide. Don't ever take stock advice from me right there. You know, the world is crazy, but we don't have to be. That's why I bring you the Tony Katz TK Thursday Music Moment presented by Kill a Dent Removal. 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Thank you, producer Carl, for playing it from your side because I was late to it. Couldn't think of a song. And I had some, I'm like, ooh, yeah, I remember that. And I heard this one. I'm like, absolutely. And then I don't know what it is. Just went blank on everything. And I said, you know what's been on my mind? Fleetwood Mac has been on my mind. I don't know why. I'm not sure, right? I no Stevie Nicks thoughts or anything like that. Just a lot of, every now and then I hear a song and I'm like, yeah, this works for me. I need more of this. And I looked back at what I've done and like over all the things we've done for the Music Moment, I only have one Fleetwood Mac song. Is that even possible? I mean, if somebody wants to check me on that, I think the only Fleetwood Mac I have is The Chain, and I love The Chain. But I said, we could use some more. I could use some more. So I went to 1976 from the album Fleetwood Mac. The world is crazy, but we do not have to be. That's why we have the TK Thursday Music Moment. We turn up our speakers. We roll down the window in the car. We grab a drink. Maybe you work third shift. I'm not here to judge. We just take a moment to relax. We'll get back to the fight in a moment. Let's take a moment to breathe. Breathing is good. So we turn up the speakers. We take a moment. 1976 from the album Fleetwood Mac. This is Rhiannon. Producer Carl, hit it.

0: I don't disagree. A lot of good Fleetwood Mac choices. The chat room has been all over. Try this, try this, try this, try this. One thing at a time, guys. Everything we've done for the TK Thursday Music Moment is on playlists, and you can find it everywhere. Producer Carl's got it all for you on Spotify, YouTube, everything else. 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Make it a part of your daily commutes. Matt Bear, he's got traffic on the fives. What's going on, Matt?
1: Yeah, Tony, coming up from the south side, a three-minute delay on northbound from Keystone up to the south split. Westbound 70 stop and go Emerson Avenue to the north split, a four-minute delay. Crash on the northwest side, West Lane Road at Grandview Drive. 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I'm Matt Bear with traffic on the fives. Follow us at WIBC Traffic.
0: We've got 72 degrees in the American Standard Cooling Weather Center. The time is 8:46.
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1: What it is, I am allowed to phone a friend, and that phone only seems to go to Matt Bear. I don't know why. I am also allowed to check in with the chat room. We live stream, of course, on YouTube. You should check it out for yourself. It has been growing great, thanks to all of you. Let's keep that up. Don't forget to hit like and subscribe and share it and do all the things with it. All right, so I know it's game show. I'll leave it at that. But let me check in with Matt Bear. Let me check in with Matthew Bear. Matt Bear, what is this theme song?
2: Tony, that's remote control.
1: Ooh, he did go game show, though. He went MTV game show with Ken Ober.
3: Wow.
1: I think that was his name, right? Yeah, he was the host. Yeah, so it was Ken Ober, and his sidekick was Colin Quinn. What I didn't know until right now is that Ken Ober died in 2009. Did you know that?
2: No.
1: Wow. That's crazy.
2: Very sad.
1: I had no idea. No idea at all that that happened. This is the theme song to Wheel of Fortune.
3: Can I get a vowel?
1: Can you get a vowel? No. No. No, you may. No, you may not. Did anybody ever notice that the remote control for that show on MTV, the logo, the font on that is the same font for SpongeBob SquarePants?
2: No, I did not know that.
1: Go look. Go look.
3: They're owned by the same company, so.
1: Was that Viacom?
3: Yeah.
1: Yeah. Remote control and SpongeBob, it's the same font.
2: Oh my good lord.
1: Right.
2: It's exactly the same. Oh, somehow I just Googled into a Tonka truck. Okay.
1: What? What?
2: That's very cool.
3: To Google.
1: Why would you in a Tonka?
2: I don't know. I messed up my Google search, and now, but I see what you're talking about. Yeah, that's very cool.
1: Okay, yeah, I thought so. I thought it was. I didn't know he died. That's awful.
2: Is Colin Quinn still alive?
1: Colin Quinn is still alive.
2: Okay, cool.
1: Colin Quinn is still alive and crushing it, as far as I know. I certainly hope he is.
2: So underrated.
1: Underrated and screwed, and it's just nonsense. There is no worse torture one can perform upon themselves than being a stand-up comic when you're around all the guys who hit and you're part of that crew, but you don't hit.
2: Yeah.
1: It's brutality, and I cannot begin to fathom what that is like.
2: It's
1: hard.
2: His show on Comedy Central was pretty good, but then he got replaced by Wanda Sykes, and I never quite understood that, but it was
1: I also never understood Wanda Sykes.
2: Right?
1: I mean, there was a moment, like there was a moment for Kathy Griffin where it was really funny, and then they were like, nope, all politics, and I'll just be angry.
3: Wanda okay. is pretty good on Curb Your Enthusiasm, though.
1: Who?
3: Wanda Sykes.
1: Can I tell you, I was never a Curb Your Enthusiasm guy.
2: Ooh.
3: But you like Seinfeld, right?
1: Sure.
3: Well, it's based on...
1: See, my problem... No, so here's the problem. Here is the problem. Seinfeld was multiple people. You played in multiple spaces. Larry David needed to get slapped in the face and told to shut up. That's the that's the difference. Now, I'm not suggesting anybody do this. Larry, I'm not suggesting anybody do this. You have made me laugh. For sure. Absolutely. But just how much of you could anybody put up with?

0: with before they go, you know what? I need to find another friend and just walk out the door.
1: It's kind of like
0: I'm done here.
1: Bill Murray effect, where you get so much of that one guy, one character, and then you're like, yeah, I'm okay with this world.
0: Gotta go. Gotta go. I'm done here. You know what? It's not me. It's you. And you leave, and that's it. I'm just saying, Larry. It's a little much. It's a little much. That's all I'm saying. It's a little much. No, nobody needs that. I don't need this anymore. I've got way more things to do than listen to this one shtick routine. We get it. You're angry. Everybody's terrible. Fantastic.
2: His first wife felt the same.
0: Wow. Ooh. Ooh. Wow. That is just not cool. That was Carl who said that, Larry. I will catch you guys at noon for Tony Katz today. Matt Baer has got your traffic.
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14: The fight's back on. I'm Chris Foster, Fox News. There have been flare-ups during the ceasefire with Iran, now two nights in a row of heavy U.S. airstrikes since Iran targeted commercial ships in the Strait of Hormuz.
15: The U.S. attacks came hours after President Trump declared the ceasefire over in his mind. The United States military says it struck some 90 targets, some near the Strait of Hormuz. An Iranian official accused the U.S. of targeting the area around the country's only nuclear power plant. Authorities in Tehran say 14 people have been killed in the past 2 days.
14: Fox's Jonathan Savage. Iran responds with missiles fired at countries hosting American troops in the region. The Supreme Leader killed on the first day of airstrikes in Iran. Ayatollah Ali Khamenei is buried today after a six-day funeral procession. In Maine,
16: we are suspending campaign operations.
14: Graham Plattner drops out of the Senate race 2 days after being accused of rape. The state Democratic Party has until July 27th to pick a new candidate to face Republican incumbent Susan Collins in November.
17: In an 11-minute video, Graham Plattner remains defiant, saying his suspension should not be taken as an admission of guilt. Instead, he's blaming what he calls the political establishment for pushing him out of the race. He says these, quote, outside forces have used the allegations against him to kneecap his ability to run his campaign.
14: It's Fox's Madeline Rivera. The singer Bonnie Tyler died. She was 75.
18: Total Eclipse of the Heart made her the first Welsh person to top the charts in the U.S. Another 80s hit was originally recorded for the film Footloose. Holding Out for a Hero also appeared in Shrek 2 two decades later. Tyler, the daughter of a coal miner, was born Gynor Hopkins. She continued touring into her 70s.
14: It's Fox's Lillian Wu. 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
13: Bad storms could arrive soon. Skies are sunny and it's 74 in downtown Indy. I'm John Herrick. Here's what's trending at 9:02. Rain could start moving into Indiana later tonight. Joe Neal at the National Weather Service in Indianapolis says these areas in particular need to watch out.
20: Storm Prediction Center has southwestern parts of central Indiana and areas southwest of there under a slight risk, which is level 2 out of 5 on the risk categories, with the rest of the area being under a marginal or level 1 of 5.
13: He says there could be flooding in some spots and the wind gusts could be strong at times. A fire on the northwest side of Indianapolis this morning forced several people out of their homes on Woodbrook Drive. That's near Georgetown Road and West 52nd Street. One person was slightly injured and 12 people are now looking for a new place to live. The Indianapolis Fire Department's trying to figure out what caused the fire. A parasitic infection being reported in the Midwest has reached central Indiana. The Marion County Health Public Department says that 15 recently confirmed infections of cyclosporiasis, an intestinal infection that causes explosive diarrhea, have been found. Typically, these types of outbreaks have been caused by fruits, veggies, or herbs, but the specific produce type and source for this outbreak has not been identified. The Indiana gas average today is $3.22 a gallon, according to AAA. That's up 10 cents from this time last week. The national average is $3.85. One of the nation's premier minor league ballparks is in Indianapolis, and with more on that, here's Terry Stacey.
21: The Indians will celebrate Victory Field's 30th birthday on Saturday with giveaways and fireworks.
22: There were a lot of people who thought we should refurbish Busch Stadium instead of going to Victory Field. And many of those people grew up in Indianapolis, and baseball's about childhood memories. However, once we got to Victory Field, we didn't hear that anymore. And everybody was so thrilled with this ballpark and how beautiful it is.
21: That's Howard Kelman celebrating 50 years as the Tribe announcer. IndyIndians.com for tickets. Terry Stacey, WIBC Mobile News.
13: And with a look at traffic now, here's Matt Baer.
0: Yeah, John, looking at northbound 465 on the northwest side. That's a stall coming up to 865, slow 286th Street. Inbound 65, slow from MLK to 21st. 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I'm Matt Bear on the fives at WIBC Traffic.
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13: And the forecast from the American Standard Cooling Weather Center.
3: We are tracking a warmer and muggier day for central Indiana. Partly cloudy skies with a high at 89 degrees this afternoon. Scattered showers and thunderstorms arrive overnight with a low near 70 degrees. I'm Fox 59 meteorologist Amber Hardwick, 493 WIBC.
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0: No good bum Chris Lytle from the UFC will get to hear from me face to face, man to man. If you thought McGregor was good at talking trash, wait till you see your boy get on the mic. That's going to come up in the next hour. Welcome to the Midday Morning Show here on WIBC. I'm Jerry Lopez, joined by my good friend Brian Alvey.
1: Yeah, I'm joining with you now before your funeral.
0: Yeah, we'll see what happens. We'll see what happens. But listen, we're just
1: going to... Why don't you reset this for everybody? What's going on?
0: All right, so just quick little reset. So Chris Lytle, bare-knuckle boxer, former UFC fighter, friend of Brian Alvey, Indiana Zone, right?
1: UFC firefighter, legend.
0: Firefighter, the whole nine.
1: Yep.
0: Me and Brian were sitting here talking. We have a podcast called Those Ash Holes, and it can be found on YouTube. And we're just kicking around just little stupid ideas for content. And he's like, bro, you should get in a ring with Chris Lytle. And I said, oh, he can't tap me in a minute. And he's like, oh, yes, he can. So then I started running my mouth, and Chris Lytle accepted. And now I got to get in the ring with this dude, but not today. Today, we're going to talk a little trash. Yeah, so that's coming up at 10:30. Let's catch everybody up on Iran. Speaking of talking trash, Big Daddy's good at it.
2: It's a very interesting question. To me, I think it's over. I don't want to deal with them anymore. They're scum. You know what scum is? They're scum. They're sick people. They're led by sick people. And they're vicious, violent people. And if they had a nuclear weapon, they'd use it. As far as I'm concerned, it's over. I'll speak to our negotiators. They want to negotiate. They're good people. Steve Witkoff, Jared Kushner, but they have to come back to me. As far as I'm concerned, it's just a waste of time dealing with them. They're liars. We make a deal. And they, if I make a deal with him, we have a deal. And he goes out, he talks. We make a deal. Everyone's agreed. No nuclear weapon. We make a deal. They go outside, talk to the press. They say, we never even talked about it. There's something wrong with them. They're cuckoo.
3: Cuckoo.
2: As far as I'm concerned, it's over.
0: I mean, I don't know. As far as I'm concerned, it's not over till everybody's back home and we're done.
4: Nothing's over till it's over.
0: Yeah, I mean, I just don't understand what the point is. You didn't have a deal, Mr. Yeah. Trump. You had a memo of understanding,
1: yeah,
0: which is not a deal.
1: Yeah.
0: That's a pinky promise.
1: A memo of understanding and, I don't know, 50 cents in your pocket ain't buying you a cup of coffee at a Starbucks, man. He had a deal, but they didn't have a deal.
0: Right.
1: And I think the whole important aspect of a deal is everybody has to have the same deal, and it clearly never occurred. I don't think we ever saw that. I mean,
0: and if you look back at the points of the deal, I think there were 13, 14, 15 points. Many of the points were advantageous to Iran.
1: Yeah, I thought the deal
0: more than 75%.
1: The deal sucked for us.
0: Yeah.
1: I mean, at the end of the day, no nuclear weapons. That was our big whole line in the sand, pun intended. And then, apparently, that's the thing that
0: we wanted to straight reopen. It already was before we got there. There's a lot of things that we just want back how it was before we showed up. One of the biggest things that he's doing right now is he's going after this. It's called Karg Island, and Karg Island is responsible for a lot of the oil that Iran has. So I think they said upwards of like 90% of their exports come from this one place. So naturally, that's where we hit the first time.
2: They were trying to rebuild their radar, and they had about 60% built. Now they have to start all over again. Look, we're not attacking at the highest level. The highest level, the bridges there, which we can knock down. I would say in one day we knocked down every single bridge in Iran. There's not a thing they can do about it. Their electric manufacturing facilities, right? Their electric plants where they make their electricity there. We will, if we have to, we'll take them out. I don't want to do that, but if we have to, we'll take them out. They have desalinization plants. We'll take them out if we have to. I hate to do that. That's probably the one I would like not to do least. We attacked Karg Island last night. We knocked out a piece. I said, don't touch the oil because maybe we'll take over Karg Island. You know, we may take over Karg Island. It's not a thing they can do about it. But I said, don't hit the pipes. Just hit everything else. And they hit it.
0: You know, as two vets who know war very well and know that while this country has some problems, one of them is not how to do war, right? We could end this with our military might,
1: Yeah.
0: The problem is the destruction that comes along with that, right? So, like, yeah, go be done with Iran. Okay, sweet. Well, now you have however many millions of people
1: right.
0: with no power, no water,
1: right.
0: no oil. We've started a humanitarian crisis.
1: Well, and let's also
0: think. If we go that route.
1: And then let's, I always like to think long game. And the long game isn't just this war itself. If we go in there and absolutely decimate that country, we're going to create a generation and then another generation and a follow-on generation that's going to hate us for it.
0: That's what we did in the Middle East.
1: That's what we've done. And it's like, yeah, being right's not a bulletproof vest. We could be right and still get shot in the face, so to speak, metaphorically. And I just, you know, if we go in there and do that and destroy all those bridges, you know.
0: All the infrastructure gone.
1: All the infrastructure, everything, we are making sure. I mean, we just have to, if we have to do it, we have to do it. I'm not saying we there's no way we should do it, but it's a big step because we are going to just entrench enemies for generations to come. And it just, it's problems for when the current president's long gone, the current administration's long gone, the members of our armed forces are done and retired. It's the next generation. We got to think about the next and the one that follows that. And I just hope there's some strategic pause involved in this thought process, and that's at the forethought of their frontal lobes that, hey, I know they've been our enemies for years, so it's like, what changes? But, man, we're going to lock that down.
0: I mean, I just think it's a great example. Listen, anytime you're dealing with a government, whether it's North Korea or Cuba or China or, in this case, Iran, they are never going to say they lost the deal. They can't tell their people they lost the deal. So they have to go back and go down with the United States regime, down with all this, down with America. But on the backside, they're signing deals.
1: Right.
0: So when he comes out and he goes, well, of course they're going to say that they haven't talked to us. Yeah, they can't say they talked to you. Because, guys, with the person that is talking to you might be killed for treason.
1: Yeah, things change every day. Leadership change. I mean, we arguably, the president of the United States is the leader of the free world. He's the most powerful human being.
0: I wouldn't even say arguably.
1: Yeah, I'd say arguably for the people that want to argue with me. Okay. There's always somebody that wants to argue. But anyway, he's the most powerful. That's the most powerful position in the world, no matter who's in it, right?
0: Yeah.
1: And we change that out every 4 to 8 years. Everything changes. You know, the world is, if the world is one thing, it is the oxymoron that it is rigidly flexible. You know, it's always going to change. So that just goes, the leadership there is going to change. We just helped change it not too long ago.
0: But unlike a lot of countries, we actually change our leadership. And you look at places like Iran, Ayatollah Khomeini, been there for what, ever?
1: Well, we just helped change that.
0: We changed that.
1: Yeah.
0: They showed Ahmadinejad at the funeral. Did you see that?
1: Yeah.
0: They said he was dead day one.
1: Yeah.
0: And they showed him at the funeral.
1: So where's all the intel?
0: He's over here at WIBC right now.
1: We're sitting here. Anyway.
0: It's just crazy to, I don't know where this goes. Now there has to be an escalation.
1: It has to be. I mean, we backed a rat in the corner and they backed us back up.
0: So now we gotta go.
1: Yeah.
0: But what does that look like? That's the question.
1: You can't make these bold statements, them call your bluff, and you not follow through. So whether I like it or I don't like it, he has to move forward.
0: Yep.
1: He has to bring back the shock and awe of what we saw in the first 48 hours.
0: This is where you pound them into submission. Now I'm going to make you quit. I gave you a chance to sign the memo. You messed up. Now I'm going to make you quit.
1: I still say, like I said yesterday, instead of pounding out all the bridges and all the infrastructure, everything like that, man, just run hell up and down that coast.
0: Yeah.
1: Where they're attacking ships along the strait. Just scorched earth along the coast.
0: Well, there's one person that learned that Donald Trump still has a little bit of scorched earth in him.
1: Right.
0: This reporter asked him a question, and, well, she represents the wrong organization.
3: Go ahead, Red.
0: Red.
5: You said today, Ines de la Cotera with MS Now, you said today that country.
3: You're with who?
5: MS Now.
3: MS Now, that's a failing network. Why would you want to work for them? MS Now, can you imagine? They wanted to get away. They took the name NBC because they were embarrassed by it. Go ahead, let's go.
5: When you
3: hear this question.
0: Just roasted her straight up. But you know what? I am here for that. They made this guy's life a living hell and continue to do so. I'm not going to let you. This is like we say, I could never run for office because I would take it personally.
1: Yeah.
0: I can't imagine these people talking crazy.
1: You know,
0: I'm going to go after you every chance I get.
1: I'm like, did the president of the United States just do that? But at the same time, I mean, you made a valid point. These people have just chewed on him for years in the most nasty way. I get it. I wouldn't be friendly either. I mean, no. I think you said it best. We talk about, running campaigns politically, running for office and stuff like that. And you and I are on the same page. I will never run for office. Well, I say never, because if somebody makes me real angry, I might, but, won't happen. But you say never, no. Because you know what? You're going to say the wrong thing to me, and I'm going to find you in the Kroger parking lot.
0: I'm going to catch you in the parking lot because you ran a negative ad.
1: Yeah, and then I'm calling my wife, telling her where the bail money in the safe
0: is. It'll be a problem. I don't see how a lot of these people, and kudos to those of you that do run. And hopefully we get it cleaned up a little bit, but
1: we're just not wired for it.
0: It just starts at the top. There's, our guys got it. So we're coming back. That's the end of our first segment. We came out heavy. And less than an hour and 15 minutes, Chris Lytle will be on the phone, and he will get the opportunity to speak to his hero, Jerry Lopez. Coming up next, we're going to talk about voter fraud, and J.D. Vance looked very presidential. I'm so happy for J.D. He made me wonder if maybe it's him and not Rubio now.
1: Oh, I think it's him.
0: I think it's Rubio. We'll talk about it when we get back. 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

0: cut off his parts and set a garage on fire. We'll get into that story here in a little bit, but let's talk saving America and saving and protecting our right to vote. Welcome back to 93 WIBC. This is the 9 to noon show, the midday morning show with myself and Brian Alvey. So we are just going to jump right into this. J.D. Vance was having a, he was talking yesterday, and he said, listen, if people want to stop talking about election fraud, then it's real simple. There's a quick fix for all this.
1: The second thing I'll say is, look, there's, of course, this big debate about how much election fraud happens in the United States of America. You guys know my views. We're not going to settle this here. First of all, any election fraud is too much election fraud in the world's greatest and oldest constitutional republic. And number two, if Democrats want us to stop talking about election fraud, I make them a simple deal. Pass the Save America Act and get voter ID, and we'll stop talking about election fraud.
0: I mean, that's pretty straightforward right there. Pass voter ID, we'll stop talking about election fraud.
2: Yeah, I mean, what is the holdup? They're running out of any sort of plausible reason to say, no, it's they're saying it's racist. They're saying it's all stuff. Everybody who would be in the category of being having bigotry thrown at them over voter ID are saying, no, not a thing. That's a nothing burger. At what point do we just...
0: The thing that's crazy to me is we're asking people like Senator Thune and other conservatives to pass this. Like, why are we split on getting this passed? That's the part that makes no sense to me. And moments like this where conservatives, even here at home, have a supermajority, we still can't get things passed.
2: Nope.
0: And you look at the left, and it seems like anytime they want to pass anything, they're just one foot behind the other. Everybody goes and votes for it, and it's passed, and they don't care what anybody thinks.
2: Like,
0: but when it comes to us, we want to do the right thing.
2: I mean, you know, we had an opportunity to kill property tax, what, almost 2 years ago now? Didn't do it. And then when the Democrats want to pass a wheel tax in Indianapolis, they did it.
0: Yep. And we come to find out they didn't have to. They didn't have to add an additional tax. They could have made cuts from other places.
2: Yeah, they absolutely could have. We dug deep into the weeds on that. They were not required whatsoever to create a new tax to fund that project for those streets with the matching money from the state. They could have found it anywhere in their budget.
0: Yep. So one of the places a lot of that stuff comes from is from SNAP. SNAP, EBT, the overhead that's from there. And what the federal government has said is they've gone to the states and said, hey, we want to see your rolls. We want to know who's set up on these federal assistance programs that we're paying for. Well, the Wisconsin governor said, nah, I'm not giving it to you.
1: If you are administering a program collecting billions and billions of dollars and you don't check whether the people you're giving that money to are actually entitled to it, that is a complete scam that's being perpetrated on every single person in this room. So what we've asked the governor to do is just give us the data so that we can check whether you've got illegal aliens on your food stamp rolls, and he's saying absolutely not. And I think the only plausible explanation for that is that he cares more about protecting illegal aliens than he does the good citizens of Wisconsin. It's a scam, and it has to stop.
0: And I'm not even upset about Americans that are on assistance if you need it.
2: No, not at all. I mean, it's not a perfect world.
0: Right.
2: You know? There are going to be times when other people need help.
0: Well, and I'm here to help them. I have no issue with
2: 100%.
0: That. But when we see things like where that guy drove to Illinois to spend $400 on soda.
2: Yeah, I'm not trying to help that.
0: I think that's a problem for me.
2: You know what? He said Illinois is his favorite state. Stay there, then.
0: Yeah, but he can't because the taxes are too high over there. So he wants to live here, go over there.
2: Who's your hillbilly? Just stay in Illinois.
0: So J.D. Vance didn't stop there. So he talked about the mayor of Milwaukee who contacted him panicking about Wisconsin election fraud.
1: And some guy sends me a letter, the mayor of Milwaukee, and says, we don't do any election fraud. We don't do any election fraud. We don't do any election fraud. And my response to that is, you know what? It kind of reminds me of like a couple weeks ago, I get home to the Naval Observatory, the nicest public housing anywhere in the United States of America. And my six-year-old greets me, and I love my little boy, but he's a little mischievous, and he gives me a big hug. He says, Daddy, I'm glad you're home. I didn't steal any of the cookies. I said, huh, that's interesting that you volunteered that when I wasn't even talking about that. Well, of course, he stole the cookies. So when I hear a guy protesting out of nowhere, I did not do any election fraud, it makes me wonder, why is that guy protesting so aggressively? It's a little odd.
2: Absolutely. Thou's protest too much. What do they say? The five-step plan to getting out of any sort of a entanglement is deny, deny, deny, yeah. Redirect, and accuse.
0: This takes me back to when I was a child. He who smelt it, dealt it.
2: Oh, yeah. The smeller is the feller on this one.
0: Yeah, yeah. So it's we'll see what happens there. I'm just glad people are paying attention. And we have a real big story that's going to come up later on during the show where the federal government is actually doing some things to protect these elections. And for the first time, sending some people down to watch some of these. So at the end of the day, J.D. Vance is worried about the same thing a lot of us are worried about. Where are these benefits that are supposed to be promised to us as Americans, right? You pay taxes, you expect to be able to use Medicaid or Medicare should you need it. You expect to be able to be on unemployment or use SNAP or get Social Security.
2: And all of these things are supposed to, well, not Social Security, but all the SNAP, those are supposed to be a bridge,
0: right.
2: A bridge. And then there needs to be an end state where you get off them. You know, it's a hand up, not a handout. There are all these things that have originated to be put in place to help people transition hard times into better times. But everybody's looked at it as a permanent resource.
0: I think it's also used as financial slavery by the people on the left, right? And so, like, if you make too much money, you don't qualify.
2: Right.
0: But the reality is too much money might only be $22,000 a year.
2: Right. Well, you pay into
0: your... You still need the help. Like,
2: you pay into your Social Security your whole life.
0: Yeah.
2: And then when it comes time to take it, if you decide you still want to work, they cut your Social Security back. That's your investment account. How are you going to tell me that I still want to be a productive member of society in some capacity by working still or working even a little bit? You're going to curtail me getting back my money that I invested in.
0: Well, J.D. Vance wants to make sure you just still have your money at all.
1: I am worried that if we don't stop sending Social Security checks to illegal immigrants, the people who paid into it for their entire lives are never going to have access to that money. That's a scam, and it's totally unacceptable. So the most important thing we can do to ensure those benefits exist for the people who earned them is to make sure that the fraudsters don't get them, that the American people do.
0: So, I mean, there it is right there, making sure that we at least have the Social Security checks. But so that is going to bring us to the end over here. We're going to be joined by a guest in the next segment.
2: Yeah, we've got a gentleman by the name of Chris Rust, or some of you may know him as the radon guy. He's going to come in and he's going to talk a little bit about why radon testing matters.
0: And I know that's a huge deal, especially if you want to resell your home buy a home.
2: Or make sure your kids and your family stay healthy and safe.
0: Yeah. So it'll be, we'll get into that here in a second. We also have Chris Lytle's going to join us at 10:30, so I can tell him what I want him to yell when I'm choking him out.
2: And I got to tell you what, we've got one additional guest coming in at around 11:30 hour. I've got Christina Mazza coming in from Hoagies and Hops, because if you were paying attention yesterday, Jerry and I had a sporadic and lengthy conversation about his dietary habits and some of the crap, the fast food stuff he eats. So I'm about to introduce you to a real sandwich.
0: And if you want to know what I had for breakfast, it was the Cool Ranch Doritos today. We're off to Johnette Cruz with the news.
3: Were you born from 1945 to 1965? People born during these years are 5 times more likely to have hepatitis C. But most people don't know they are infected. 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
4: 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On the level. On the go. What could be coming? It's mostly cloudy, 75 degrees in downtown Indianapolis. I'm Johnette Cruz. Here's what's trending at 9:30. Severe weather isn't just a seasonal threat. Ryan Hendrick checks in with the National Weather Service on staying ready.
5: Forecasters say severe weather isn't tied to any one season. Joe Neal at the National Weather Service Indianapolis says some of the biggest outbreaks he's seen have happened when you'd least expect it.
6: You know, a couple of our largest outbreaks on record have occurred in November. You know, anytime those ingredients come together, severe thunderstorms can and do occur.
5: Neal says some of those key ingredients include warm, moist air near the ground, cooler, drier air above, and strong wind shear that helps storms rotate. Ryan Hendrick, 93 WIBC Mobile News.
4: The Indianapolis Indians will be celebrating 30 years of being at Victory Field this Saturday. Here's the Indians announcer, Howard Kelman.
7: There were a lot of people who thought we should refurbish Busch Stadium instead of going to Victory Field. And many of those people grew up in Indianapolis, and baseball's about childhood memories.
4: But after being in Victory Field instead, Kelman says it doesn't take much people very long to see how much they enjoy the ballpark. The first 2,500 fans through the gates will receive a commemorative replica of Victory Field. I'm Johnette Cruz on The Level, on the go, and on WYBC.com.
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0: If you've ever tried to sell a house with a basement, this is a problem. You better get this done, or you'll have to get it done anyway. Our next guest is here from Hoosier Radon, and he is going to speak to us about why this is so important.
2: Yep. Well, we have Chris Rust in studio today. Chris is affectionately referred to as the Radon Guy. He is the owner of Hoosier Radon Remediation and co-chair of Government Affairs for Indiana Chapter of the Indoor Environmental Association. And we're just going to get right down into the weeds on this. You're going to tell us why radon test matters.
1: Well, thanks, guys, for letting me come on here today, adding on to the bald and beautiful here this morning, you know, with the euphoria there. Well, radon testing is important because radon is a naturally occurring soil gas, which means it's in the soil. It wasn't put there. It's not man-made. So it's in every building, school building, your home, regardless of foundation. It's in the daycare your kids go to. And the importance of testing is you don't know the radon concentrations unless you test. And knowing those radon concentrations will give you the insight to, do we need to remediate it and abate, or are we, according to the EPA standards, are we in good hands?
0: When it comes to radon, what are some of the things that it can do to a person? Let's say that number is way too high. What's the super bad scale?
1: Sure. So the US EPA's what they call an action level to recommend taking action and installing a mitigation system would be 4.0 picocuries per liter of air. And that's equivalent to 8 cigarettes per day that you'd be inhaling.
0: Oh, that's nothing.
2: For you. You're talking a couple that's of nothing. Cigar smoking. So.
0: But that's
2: yeah.
0: Everybody in your house is smoking 8 cigarettes.
1: Yeah. Pretty much.
0: And they cost
1: yeah.
0: too much to share with anybody. So no.
1: Yeah, that's right. Yeah, right. Well, and another way you can look at it is that's approximately 200 chest x-rays per day. So,
2: Wow.
1: Yeah.
2: Wow, and that's an impactful statement.
1: Yeah. And there's no requirement, even if your radon level comes in at 20 or even 100, the highest in Johnson County where I reside is 81.
0: Wow.
1: So there's no requirement to install a system. It all comes down to your health risk.
2: Your health risk.
0: So there is no requirement.
1: No, that's correct.
0: But radon testing, having your radon tested in a basement, can be required at point of sale, correct?
1: Well, any home, slab, basement, crawl space, a multi-foundation house will have radon in it. It's a matter of, you know, is it 0.4, which is outdoor levels, right, or is it 4.0 or higher?
2: Okay.
1: And then let's recommend we install a system.
2: Okay. Now, tell us a little bit about how invasive are these, like, huge? Does it look like another water heater? Does it look like a furnace? Tell us about the system. How big of a space is this thing going to take? How hard is it to install this in somebody's home?
1: So it's not invasive.
2: Okay.
1: Typically, we use 3-inch or 4-inch Schedule 40 PVC. Practically looks like another plumbing pipe in your house.
2: Okay.
1: And the cost can range around $1,600, sometimes double that. Just depends on the capacity of the home, certain structures you have to maneuver through, and things of that nature.
2: So not that big of a deal. So in you're not going to know that you need this on your own. You have to have the testing come. You can't smell it or anything like that?
1: That's correct. It's odorless. It's tasteless.
2: Okay.
1: It's
2: like
1: invisible.
2: Natural gas.
1: Yes.
2: And they put that smell in it.
1: Yeah, essentially, radon, what I like to give as an example is CO2. Obviously, CO2 is more of an immediate health impact.
2: Sure, sure.
1: Radon is complete opposite.
2: Okay.
1: It's a long-term health risk.
2: Okay. And if somebody wants to get a hold of somebody like you, what is your contact information? How does somebody get a hold of to have somebody like you come out and actually perform this test to see if their family's in danger or not?
1: Sure. They can call me on my cell. It's 317-331-3488. Or they can go to my website. I have a form that they can fill out that gives details of what they're looking for, and that's HoosierRadon.com.
2: HoosierRadon.com. 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All one word. Now, is this something that at what point, is this is just an elective test? Nobody tells you for at any point, you don't have to have this like a part of like when you're buying a home, when you have your home inspector or anything like that. Is that part of it?
1: So, in the seller's disclosure under the hazardous condition section, yeah, radon is in there as a disclosure, a part of the seller's agreement. The kicker is, the seller's disclosure there in that section is diluted or incoherent. And I say that because what we said earlier is that radon is a naturally occurring soil gas.
2: Uh-huh.
1: So it's there. And in the hazardous condition section, we have in the state of Indiana that says, have there been or are there any? Well, radon's not a matter of has there been or have there been or is there. It is what is the radon concentration in that home? Or daycare, or government building, so forth.
0: So it's just a yes or no question on there.
1: Yeah, and
0: really, you want the numbers,
1: of course. Yeah, you know, I run a social media campaign called hashtag Know Your Level. I believe all Hoosiers should know their radon concentrations where they're working or at their own home. And what we would argue from the Indoor Environment Association chapter for Indiana is that radon needs to be separate on the seller's disclosure. Okay. 37 states have a seller's disclosure that includes radon in it, but Indiana's is, like I said, incoherent.
2: Okay.
1: And when you're writing law, you know, when you write legislation, it needs to correspond with reality. It needs to be coherent so the common man can understand it. And this is not it.
2: Okay. Well,
0: sounds like most of our laws around here.
2: Yeah, right?
0: Sounds like most of our laws. Give us your information once again. If you're looking at your radon levels, if you're looking at buying a home, if you're looking at selling your home, and you just want to make sure you have all the information so that they don't come back to you and say, hey, we heard this guy on WIBC. We want to know what the radon levels are, and you want to have it already. Give him a call at
1: 317-331-3488.
0: Perfect, man. Thank you so much for taking the time to come in and talk to us today. And hopefully at least one person's going to make a call.
1: Of course.
0: And they're going to find out they maybe have a problem that they wouldn't have known of before this morning.
1: Awesome. Thanks, guys. Absolutely.
2: Hey, thank you.
0: Thank you. Hey, we'll be right back. Hold the L is next. And we're inching closer to the first press conference. Me, Chris Lytle, nose to nose, not really, but, well, I wouldn't say the things that I'm going to say if we were nose to nose. We'll be right back on the 9 to Noon show on 93 WIBC.
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0: I'll tell you, man, the left will do anything they can to lower the standard, and now they want Ebonics to actually be a language taught in California schools. We'll dig into that here in a few minutes. Welcome back to the 9 to Noon show on WIBC. My name is Jerry Lopez. Good friend Brian Alvey is right over there. And we're going to talk about something that I've wanted to get to for a little bit because I just think it's a very interesting conversation. It's a good time to have it. It's being reported that over 60% of young men under the age of 30 are currently single, with a significant number of them actively opting out of dating completely. And they say this is being driven up by the high cost, and Kev, I want you on this one too, dude. Driven by high cost of modern dating, fears of social missteps, at burnout. Many of the men want to just prioritize their personal time and space. Women of the same age bracket report being single at a rate of 34%. The number of men under 30 sits at 63%. It's not just about a lack of partners. It's just that people are quitting. So that's going to take me to hold the L. All right. So hold the L is where I give an award to just the biggest buffoon of the day. And this is kind of a group hold the L. So I want you to listen to this clip. All these girls are absolutely

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1: Today's L goes to all the attractive people in this world that think that looks are all you got to bring to the table. You got to be able to carry a conversation, bud. So congratulations, the dumb and the beautiful, you get to hold today's L. So Kev, let's dig into this, because how old are you?
2: I'm 31.
1: All right, are you single?
2: I am not.
1: Okay, you're newly in a relationship. This is new. How'd you meet her?
2: We met through friends.
1: Okay, so not a dating app.
2: No, not, you know, I quit the dating apps.
1: Is it just straight burnout? You're just swiping all day.
2: Yeah, it's just, it's rough, yeah.
1: And then they say, like, what, 5% of the women get all the swipes and 5% of the guys get all the swipes?
2: Yeah, I think there's a lot more men on the dating apps than there are women, so the ratio's off completely.
3: Well, that makes sense.
1: Do you have friends that, like, just don't even approach? Like, when I would go out, it'd be like, hey, BA, let's go find some girls. Is that still a thing, or people just go to hang out with the fellas?
2: Well, at this age, I feel like people are just hanging out with each other. You know, a lot of my friends are married, so.
1: Oh, yeah.
3: Well, when we were younger, I went to a lot of clubs.
1: Yeah.
3: The only reason I went to those clubs was to meet girls. There is no reason why I wanted to be there other than that reason. I would have been at a local dive bar or something like that if it wasn't for the fact that I was young and single and trying to meet young ladies.
1: Right. I think a big part of this is, I want to blame Me Too, but the overcorrection for Me Too, where if a guy told a girl she was pretty, or, I mean, guys are scared now of being called weirdos and chauvinistic pigs and who do you think you are? It's like, I just wanted to tell you were attractive and see if you wanted to get a coffee sometime.
3: Yeah.
2: Yeah, I think especially for the younger people, like people in college, I feel like they're not going out as much and, you know, they're definitely more cautious, I think, than people used to be.
3: Let's add the ever increasing 50 plus years of rhetoric of, we don't need a man. We don't need a, you know, this. Well, you don't need a man. Well, congratulations. You ain't got a man. You know, you don't get one now. I mean, cause all these guys, you know, we can make fun of them all we want. They're in their mom's basement, but you ain't getting them. They quit. They're done. They're out. They got the memo.
1: Yeah. I think one of the other big things about this is, you know, there's been a whole movement about men's mental health and go talk about how you feel and go figure yourself out and go work on you. Right. And then we did. And then we came back and we went, oh my God.
3: Yeah.
1: You have nothing to offer other than, you know, your looks or whatever. Yeah. And it's like, I think people today want to protect their peace more than anything. And maybe that goes for women as well, where women just go, I'm tired of dealing with liars or whatever. But in this statistic is saying young men just aren't even trying.
3: They're out. They're done.
1: I mean, listen, do I want a girlfriend or do I want Grand Theft Auto 6?
3: Yeah.
1: I want Grand Theft Auto 6. My PlayStation has never done me wrong.
3: Those things cheat.
1: It's always there to support me. It doesn't fat shame me. Yeah. Okay? I can eat my Doritos right there, Brian.
3: You definitely can with your Cool Ranch variety.
1: So what do we think is the fix to this? I mean, I think it's only going to get worse, right?
3: Because people don't even go outside. Any of our problems is communication.
1: Yeah, but people don't go outside anymore.
3: They need
1: the issue.
3: To start talking again, and talking on the internet's not the same as talking face to face. Because I mean, Mike Tyson said it best. He says the internet's made people way too comfortable with saying whatever they want and not get punched in the mouth.
1: Yeah,
3: and I know that's an extreme example, but you know, so many people say so much stuff on social media that they just simply, and I'm not trying to pull a tough guy card or anything like that. If I was a little old lady, you wouldn't say that to my face. It's just, you know, you wouldn't say that to somebody.
1: But I think.
3: Because you're going to get shamed for your bad behavior.
1: Sure, but to bring it back on this, that's why guys have no problem sliding in your DMs.
3: Right.
1: But won't walk up to you and go, excuse me, ma'am. Just wanted to say, you're super pretty.
3: The rejection is easier to handle. I just block you.
1: Yeah. Yeah. I don't know. It's a pretty interesting conversation, man. It'll be interesting to see where this goes in the future. Because when we're talking about 60% of young men under the age of 30.
3: Yeah.
1: Have completely opted out of dating as a whole.
3: Well, and then obviously there's ways of getting your fix online now, too.
1: Sure.
3: For you know, we're not going to get deep in the weeds in that.

0: Everybody knows what I'm talking about.
1: Sure.
0: That they're getting their needs at least somewhat satisfied.
1: Sure.
0: Through alternative sources.
1: Whether it's viewing something, whether that's some online relationship.
0: That's a massive problem for a lot of guys. That's become an addiction. And I don't think it's just guys, but it's predominantly guys. Let's face it.
1: Yep.
0: And, you know, we have, congratulations, human race. We have successfully literally talked ourselves out of breeding and continuing the race. It's just beginning now.
1: I don't know if you've looked around, but a lot of these people should not be having any kids.
0: Oh, that's a fact.
1: As long as I can dictate who is bailing out of the dating game, I might be okay with it.
0: Yeah. So natural selection may be involved.
1: There it is. Hey, you are listening to the 9 to Noon show on 93 WIBC. That's the end of the first hour. I'm Jerry, that's Alvy. In 30 minutes, I will get to live my childhood dream and tell a UFC guy, you don't want this smoke, bud. We'll be right back on 93 WIBC.

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12: Coming up in 2 minutes from the Price Point Comfort Mitsubishi Electric Studios, who he says needs to be investigated, why a trial is delayed once again, and what Senator Jim Banks was doing in Fort Wayne yesterday. 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We are coming up right at the top of the hour, coming up with the latest of national news from Fox.
13: Back to a trickle. I'm Chris Foster, Fox News. Just two now oil tankers are reported to have moved to the Strait of Hormuz today, one of them loaded with Iranian oil, as U.S. airstrikes resume in response to Iran attacking tankers in the Strait.
14: Iranian state media reported explosions in southern port cities, explosions in Bashir, home to that massive nuclear power plant complex. Iranian counterstrikes went into Kuwait, Qatar, and Bahrain. Kuwait says they shot down 3 ballistic missiles, a cruise missile, and 10 drones. For the first time now, Iran has fired into Jordan. The U.S. embassy staff was ordered to shelter in place. Jordanians now say they've intercepted some 8 missiles that were fired into Jordan. No injuries from that. Now, this follows a night in which the U.S. fired on some 90 targets that were hit in Iran last night. That's an increase from 80 the night before. Airport runways, missile launchers were among the targets, and we know that a railroad bridge was hit.
13: Fox's Mike Tobin. President Trump's back at the White House after a 2-day NATO summit in Turkey. He flew there on the new Air Force One donated by the Qatari government. He left on one of the old ones.
15: He said the new aircraft was being sent to the UK to stop at military bases so the soldiers could see it before switching back to it in England, telling reporters they were, quote, on a dangerous plane due to the threat from Iran.
16: I'm number one on their list before you.
2: But if I go, you go, right?
16: But was there a specific
2: So perhaps, perhaps someday you want to change professions.
15: The New York Times reports that the Secret Service is said to have asked the president not to use the new jet, fueling questions about the retrofitting of safety measures on it. Tanya J. Powers, Fox News.
13: Men accused of deliberately damaging the D.C. Lincoln Memorial Reflecting Pool pleads not guilty to a charge of felony property destruction. David Hearn's supporters there outside the courthouse is accused of causing more than $1,000 in damage by ripping newly installed blue sealant. He says all he did was touch a chunk that was already peeling. He's 67 years old, a canoe racer in 3 Summer Olympics. I'm Chris Foster, Fox News.
17: 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On the level. On the go.
12: Who he thinks needs to be looked into more. It's partly cloudy, 77 degrees in downtown Indianapolis. I'm Jeanette Cruz. Here's what's trending at 10:02. The Republican candidate for Marion County prosecutor believes there should be an investigation into Indianapolis Mayor Joe Hogsett. Jarrett Lewis tells you why.
18: The most recent allegations against the mayor of Indianapolis are that his campaign routed donor wish lists to City Hall and helped insiders chase taxpayer contracts. Philip Faust told the Hammer and Nigel show on WIBC Wednesday that Marion County prosecutor Ryan Mears should step aside so a special prosecutor can come in and look.
19: The public deserves the comfort of knowing that this has been looked at properly, and it's the prosecutor's job to handle these without bias, without any fear or favor.
18: Faust called the position that Mears has put his office in a catch-22. Jarrett Lewis, 93 WIBC Mobile News.
12: For the fifth time, the trial of former NFL player Mark Sanchez is being delayed. He was scheduled to go on trial on July 13th. Now that date has been pushed back to September 8th. The former Fox Sports broadcaster is facing multiple criminal counts, including felony battery resulting in serious bodily injury for an incident in downtown Indianapolis in October where a man said Sanchez was drunk and attacked him, leading the man to use pepper spray on Sanchez and stabbing him multiple times with a knife. If convicted, Sanchez could get up to 6 years in prison. In an effort to increase economic and healthcare opportunities for military heroes, U.S. Senator Jim Banks joined Department of Veterans Affairs Secretary Doug Collins at a local Steak and Shake on Wednesday to unveil an innovative public-private partnership. The newly signed deal between the VA and the iconic Indiana-headquartered restaurant chain Steak and Shake aims to fast-track veterans into business ownership, prioritize them for corporate leadership, and expand awareness of crucial VA benefits. I'm Jeanette Cruz on the level, on the go, and on WIBC.com.
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0: He has bowed out. He is stepping away. He no longer wants to be the Democrat candidate for U.S. Senate in the great state of Maine. Graham Goosestep Plattner has decided to call it a day with respect to he trying to be a U.S. senator. He, amongst all his drama through all this stuff with apparently all the naughty pics he was sending ladies to the Nazi tattoo he has on his body, to now he has got a lady that he used to date is actually accusing him of sexual assault. So he's like, I'm done. No mas. I'm out. And he had this speech he posted on social media yesterday telling us all about it.
1: And I also feel an immense amount of responsibility to everyone who has worked so hard to get us to where we are. We went toe-to-toe with one of the most entrenched political systems in the history of the world, and we won. We beat them on June 9th in overwhelming numbers. We did it the right way. We built a campaign. We engaged in electoral politics. We motivated people. We banded together. We did it the way that we were told we are supposed to make change. And we won. And now they are not going to let us have it. Not if it's me. And so we're suspending campaign operations. I want to make clear, though, I intend to file my paperwork to withdraw. The process needs to assure that what comes next is reflective of the Mainers who on June 9th turned out and showed that they are desperate for a different kind of politics.
0: So we clearly need to define the word won. Because he's saying he won, but then they took it from me. Well, apparently you didn't win then. No, actually, you quit. That's what you did. You quit. And you quit because you finally came to the rationalization that we've all been, that you should have never been on the ballot first. You are an unbelievably flawed human being, sir.
2: Yeah, not even just a bad candidate. Seems to be a bad person.
0: Like a bad person.
2: So what happens now in Maine? So, Maine state law will give the Democrats just over 2 weeks to identify replacement. And this has to be done by July 27th. They're going to have a little nominating convention, and they're going to see who it is. Right now, there's a couple of front runners. So right now, they have Troy Jackson. He was actually Mr. Plattner's choice to be the governor. He finished third in that governor's race, so you want to keep an eye on him. That's Troy Jackson. They have Nirav Shah. He is kind of an outsider. Also, probably one of the top three. And the other one is the Secretary of State. Her name is Shenna Bellows. She is made popular for something that a lot of Democrats did back in the day. She fought to bar Donald Trump from Maine's presidential primary ballot.
0: Yeah.
2: And that might be what gets her on the ballot for this position.
0: So we're going to go from one kook to another kook.
2: Yeah, they seem to be all over. And speaking of kooks, bud, this guy. This guy.
0: Yes, this guy.
2: If you want to go crazy, never go this crazy.
0: Never go this crazy.
2: All right. This next story will make Lorena Bobbitt blush.
0: Yes, sir.
2: An Indiana man from Fort Wayne, just 36 years old, was living in his mama's house. At the same time that police and fire officials were responding to a 2 o'clock in the morning fire, police are also responding to a stabbing on the property. They quickly realized that the victim of the stabbing and the missing resident from the fire are the same person. We're looking for one person. We got one missing person.
0: Same guy.
2: Okay. They found Chris Peden. He claimed to have been stabbed somewhere in downtown Fort Wayne. He was transferred to Parkview Regional Medical Center, where he said, I lied about the stabbing. I want to be honest with you. He then told officers he had gone into the detached garage around 2 in the morning and harmed himself with a kitchen knife, cutting off his appendage, if you will.
0: Woo-hoo.
2: The one that goes in your boxer briefs.
0: Mm.
2: He then poured gasoline on it and set it on fire on the floor of the garage just inside the door. He added, he left the garage and began walking away until he encountered police. In the affidavit, the police said they collected evidence from the garage, which included a gasoline container, four Bic lighters, and a kitchen knife. It does not address whether any body parts were recovered. This guy was freed from custody after posting a $10,000 bond and is scheduled to appear on July 13th. He also has previous drunk driving convictions.
0: At what point has this guy visited the doctor? Did he go to the hospital?
2: Dude.
0: He
2: cut it off, set it on fire. That is mental. Listen, forget the trial. Yeah. He's mentally unstable. I can tell you now.
0: Yes.
2: We can all agree on that, right? Like, he put him in a loony bin.
0: He must qualifies. Have been drinking too much Fireball.
2: He qualifies. Fireball. I mean, to cut it off and burn it, dude, that's...
0: All right. There are puns for days on this topic. So let me hear you guys in the chat, on our WIBC live chat. Give us your best pun for this story, because we could go for days on this one. But how is that guy not under psychiatry? How is he not in a cuckoo farm right now?
2: Yeah. I hope his girlfriend likes well done.
0: Is he one of these guys that's just checked out? You know, he's under that 30 that we were talking about. He just checked out. He's like, well, I don't need this anymore.
2: I mean, geez, dude. That's, yeah. Something's on fire.
0: That's the most extreme version of self-hate I've ever seen.
2: Christopher Pena does not get to work the grill next year at the cookout.
0: He's not cooking the hot dogs, that's for sure.
2: All right. Hey, so, let's switch gears a little bit. We're going to hit some fraud.
0: Fraud.
2: And this is actually a very interesting conversation. You and I had it a little bit last week.
0: Yep.
2: So this is Nancy Mace. She's talking to a Democrat witness in a Minnesota fraud hearing. And she asked a question that a lot of us ask all the time. Like, should Somalis, or anybody for that case that isn't American, who committed fraud, should they be denaturalized and deported?
3: Question is, should Somalians who committed fraud be denaturalized and deported, Mr. Baliu?
4: Again, yes, I'm not sure that's an appropriate question, because the majority of Somalians.
3: So if you commit fraud
4: citizens.
3: In this country and you are here from Somalia, you don't believe they should be denaturalized and deported.
4: Again,
3: how much fraud would it take for you to want to denaturalize and deport someone who committed fraud in this country? How much?
4: Again,
3: a billion? $9 billion, $19 billion, what would it take for you?
4: Most Somali Minnesotans are citizens.
3: Right, and the ones that committed fraud, the question was, if you understand English, should be those who committed fraud, should they be denaturalized and deported, the Somalians who are here, the ones that can't speak English?
4: Yeah, so under U.S. law...
3: Okay, my next question for you is...
4: Can I please finish the question?
3: No, you can't, because you're not answering the question. My next question is, this is yes or no. If you marry your brother... and you commit immigration fraud, should you be denaturalized and deported?
4: Again,
3: if you commit immigration fraud, yes or no?
4: Again, that question seems really inappropriate.
2: Well, the answer is
4: if
2: yes.
4: I can get
3: well, you can't answer my question, so that's probably more inappropriate.
0: The question's not inappropriate. It's the answer
2: if
0: that's
2: you commit
0: going to be inappropriate.
2: Immigration fraud.
0: Yeah.
2: You should be denaturalized because you committed it on fraud. I don't understand what the issue
0: is. At a minimum, if you commit a felony when you're here as a guest... with permission, you're gone. You're gone.
2: If you lie on the paperwork, you're gone. Like, you can't not. We have
0: Isn't
2: to
0: that a felony?
2: It better be.
0: Felony or not, misdemeanor.
2: If you come here and lie on the paperwork to say who you are.
0: You were granted entrance under false pretenses. Yeah. Gone.
2: You gotta go. So we've been hitting this Nick Shirley story. He's my man needs to watch his back. Because he is uncovering a lot of fraud. And now we have the next one. So if the Learing Center and daycare fraud wasn't it for you, if EBT and SNAP fraud wasn't it for you, if hospice fraud wasn't it for you, if the homeless industrial complex wasn't it for you, how about transportation companies?
5: How are you? We're looking for the transportation company.
6: Safari Transportation.
5: Looking for Safari Transportation?
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5: No Safari Transportation?
6: Safari Transportation is 607 Cedar Avenue.
5: We're just looking for Safari Transportation.
7: We don't
5: So, but this is registered for Safari Transportation 607.
8: Okay, we don't know.
5: We're asking where Safari Transportation is.
8: We don't know.
5: Okay, so the business is not here.
8: Dorican.
9: Fuad Omar.
5: Fuad Omar.
8: We don't know. This, do you see this? What is this?
5: Money transferring.
8: That's it.
5: Okay,
9: well, this
5: registered.
9: Is from the state.
5: This is fraud taking place. This is supposed to say, this is for Safari Transportation.
8: Out. Go find out.
5: Yeah, we did find out. This is fraud right here.
9: Registered
5: yeah.
9: here.
5: This is registered.
10: 2015?
9: Safari Transportation, state of Minnesota.
10: Oh, 2015, oh, yeah.
9: Well, but it's registered now.
2: I mean, we are just getting to the tip of all these icebergs right now yeah. on the amount of falsified paperwork, the amount of thievery and fraud and misuse of American taxpayer dollars. I think that the reality is that all these politicians, left and right, know that it's going on. They know who's doing it. And in some way, they have to be benefiting from it, or I'm going to have egg on my face if this comes out, that this has happened on my watch.
0: You know, that's a good point. How are the powers to be benefiting from this?
2: They got to be.
0: Because it's like, you know, I don't know if I'm more disappointed that folks from other countries come in and just willy-nilly do this and bilk us and fraudulently steal millions and billions of our tax dollars. Or am I more disappointed in all the people that grew up here, that are from here, you know, that haven't thought to do it either? You know, I mean, is this a lazy American culture where people from another country could just jump on a boat, come on over, and then bilk us out of millions? Is it that easy, and we just don't do it?
2: It seems like it's super easy.
0: Apparently. They can manipulate all this paperwork that they can't read.
2: Right. It's so easy that a captain can do it.
0: I am the captain.
2: All right, so how do we fix this issue? Donald Trump is launching a massive H-1B visa fraud program within the Department of Labor. Dozens of subpoenas are going out. Whistleblowers coming forward talking about fraud and human trafficking within the H-1B visa program. If you don't know what the H-1B visa program is, it's where a business can sponsor you. Like a corporation puts out, it's for foreign workers. And it's supposed to be to meet needs that can't be filled by American citizens, but we know that's not the case. What we talked about last week was how many, remember that an Indian college that was just selling degrees for like a $1,200 or something like that?
0: Was it a University of St. Leo or something back in the
2: like
0: day?
2: That.
0: You know, everybody just had these BS degrees. So, not a BS, but BS. Yeah,
2: so people are applying saying they have degrees in things they don't have degrees in. Well, now we are looking at this H-1B program. And we're going to find out exactly how much fraud is in there.
11: The Labor Department's Inspector General, Anthony D'Esposito, now leading a major investigation into H-1B and PERM employment visas, as well as potential human trafficking cases. Joining me now, the man leading the investigation, U.S. Department of Labor Inspector General, Anthony D'Esposito. Inspector General, great to have you. Welcome.
12: Great to be with you, Maria. Thanks for having me.
11: Well, this sounds very serious. Tell us about your investigation. Are you saying that there is fraud and human trafficking within the H-1 visa program and the program that is the Program Electronic Review Management, or PERM, system?
12: Without a doubt, and we are going to take an aggressive action, what we believe is probably the most aggressive action against foreign labor fraud by an inspector general this administration. We've already started to issue dozens of subpoenas. We are going to make sure that we track down every lead. We have whistleblowers talking about some of the biggest companies like Cognizant, who have been in chatter of issues with PERM and H-1B visas, and we are going to work side by side with the president and vice president's fraud task force to exhaust every lead. I'm going to take this exactly like I did when I was an NYPD detective, and I'm going to give and make sure my.
2: So here we are again. I mean, it's so disheartening to hear about so much fraud every single day that's taking place in this country. And it really makes me wonder, like, was nobody looking at any of this previously?
0: Apparently not.
2: I mean, this didn't happen overnight. These guys are not that good.
0: No, I don't. The fact that they...
2: And they filed paperwork, Brian.
0: Yeah, they filed paperwork. That maybe or maybe they couldn't read... Maybe not they couldn't read it. I don't understand how so many people are getting away with this stuff. It
2: makes no sense. But
0: it
2: you know what?
0: It makes no sense.
2: In 10 minutes...
0: That makes no sense.
2: In 10 minutes, Chris Lytle's not getting away from me. We will be right back. The clock has started. The first official press conference of Is Jerry Going to Get Choked Out in Less Than a Minute? Will take place here in 10 minutes. Come back to 93 WIBC. 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
13: U.S. Central Command says the military has resumed strikes on Iran.
14: What happens there doesn't stay there.
15: 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I don't know that they're going to honor the deal. That's a problem.
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13: Maine Democratic Senate candidate Graham Plattner suspending his campaign
14: all day.
16: A second fatal shooting in 4 days involving a crime-fighting task force in Memphis, Tennessee.
13: Smoke and shattered glass with first responders moving in fast.
14: 93 WIBC. 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

0: We're just a few minutes away from the Rumble in the Jungle that's going to take place right here on 93 WIBC. You're listening to the Midday Morning Show. Just let's get right into this. So we were talking about elections and fraud and election integrity. And the Assistant Attorney General, her name's Harmit Dhillon, they are finally going to do something that should have been done a long time ago. Also, pretty sad we even have to do it.
1: It's sad, but it's reality.
0: Let's see what that is.
2: In 2026, in this upcoming primary season, the United States Department of Justice Civil Rights Division, as it has done for decades, is this year sending election monitors into 15 different jurisdictions in 6 states. And those states are Arizona, Michigan, Massachusetts, Minnesota, New Hampshire, and Virginia. And we're sending the monitors into cities and counties where there may have been some problems in the recent elections. And so this is something that DOJ does routinely. So for example, in 2022, in the primary season, there were 9 jurisdictions in which the prior administration sent election monitors during the primaries. In 2024, similarly, there were, in that election, 27 different jurisdictions monitored by the Department of Justice Civil Rights Division. So this year, we're kind of in the middle of that with our 15. And what we hope to do here is increase voter confidence, make sure there are no language barriers or access to voting for Americans with disabilities, or sort of failure to make sure that the polling places are open correctly for the amount of time necessary.
0: And listen, I don't care about the language barrier. You can be an American citizen and speak Spanish. I don't really care. I just want to make sure you're legal and able to vote.
1: Yeah, I got to tell you, I think this is all show, no go. What are they going to catch? Are they going to catch them? We don't even use paper ballots anymore. Carrying a right. box. People still get to vote with anonymity, so I know the camera is not going to be over the voting
0: station. But we have seen some places, like in Philadelphia on voting day, where things mysteriously seem to happen every time.
1: Yeah, and I get the outside, making sure the lines run the way it should be run, things like that. But you're not going to. I think this is more show than anything. I'll be honest with you. But whatever, if that helps, if it's like she says, if it builds voter confidence, okay.
0: Yeah, but there's still a lot of things that we need to do if we want to fix the voter issue, right? First of all, we got to have voter ID,
1: and that's my point. This isn't fixing anything.
0: If you're on the side of like the election was stolen, on the Donald Trump side, the election was stolen. What have we fixed since the quote unquote election was stolen? Nothing. Nothing's changed.
1: Well, the president changed.
0: Yeah, but there's still no voter ID. You can still ballot harvest in a lot of these places.
1: I guess this camera is just a little okay. It's going to build voter confidence, but it's not changing really anything.
0: Right.
1: And they're not doing anything that's making actual change to improve the process, the system, and to ensure that there's not voter fraud. Right. This is just to make us feel better about it.
0: Yeah. The integrity of the system, I think, is what's really the most jarring place now, right? Like, I'm not worried about voting. I'm worried about my vote counting.
1: Well, there's that. That makes our votes counting is important, obviously. But so they're bringing these cameras in. These cameras are just going to, it's just like, it's rattling the saber, man. It's just about a presence. You know,
0: sometimes that's all it takes, though.
1: Yeah, that's true. It's value added, I guess. I just don't think it is to the degree of what they're trying to push it as.
0: All right. So this is a story we talked to you about earlier. So activists are pushing for Black English. That's what they're calling it, Black English, to be legitimized in preschool as a way to build children literacy skills in California. So the Black Californians United for Early Care and Education, so this is Black ECU or ECE, is part of a movement to challenge harmful language hierarchies and affirm Black English as legitimate, rule-governed language rooted in Black history, culture, and community. They want it only in California right now, and to me, it's a bad idea. Nobody else talks like that. Listen, I wouldn't like if they said we're teaching white English in school. You're just teaching English.
1: Or deep Appalachian.
0: Yeah, but you're just teaching English. This is English.
1: Let's take away all the categories. This is about being able to effectively communicate with other people.
0: And not in preschool when you're 27.
1: When you know, like when the Italian ancestors came over here, when all the, you know, where the Polish ancestors, the German ancestors of so many Americans came over here, one of the things, they had to learn English so to help communicate. And that's been a big debate. Do the people coming from South and Central America need to learn to speak English and write English and everything? But now we're going to go even further. We're not only going to not make you learn the English, we're going to change the English. So we're not even speaking the same English. It's just, To me, I honestly, it just exudes lazy. English.
0: To me, it's just another example of lowering the bar, right? It's the ever bar of low standards or no standards that the left has. And guess what? If you give a kid no standards or low standards, right, they will meet them every single time.
1: Absolutely. I mean, I don't speak the most perfect English every time when we're out hanging out and we all get into that, but this is just to teach that as the actual language. This is how you're supposed to communicate when you're grown as a professional. Yeah. It's just dumb.
0: Well, what I'm going to do in a little bit might be pretty dumb, but I'm going to act like it's not dumb. Here in the next couple minutes, we will have UFC fighter, bare knuckle fighter.
1: Oh, it's dumb.
0: Bare knuckle commentator, and soon to be my opponent. My opponent, Chris Lytle. But first, we're heading over to Ryan Hendrick with the news.
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4: Missiles in the sky as tensions on the rise. 76 degrees in downtown Indianapolis. We're headed to near 90 degrees today. I'm Ryan Hedrick. Good morning. It's 10:30. The U.S. launched another round of strikes on Iran Wednesday as Iranian forces targeted commercial ships moving through the Strait of Hormuz. Republican Congressman Mike Lawler says Iran cannot be trusted.
5: Fundamentally, from my vantage point, keeping the pressure on them both militarily and economically is what is going to ultimately force resolution here and ensure that they are no longer a threat.
4: Lawler on Fox News says Iran has answered with its own attacks on neighboring Gulf countries. The week-long preliminary hearing in the Charlie Kirk murder case picks back up today. A video statement from the roommate and romantic partner of Tyler Robinson, the man accused of killing Kirk, is set to be played in court. That police interview with Lance Twiggs is part of the prosecution's case. I'm Ryan Hedrick on the level, on the go, and at WIBC.
6: We were harassed, I'm going to use that language, with people calling us saying, sell your house. 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

0: All right. We are back, and I'm hoping this segment doesn't end in the death of one of my dear friends. We have got a little bit of a feud that has been a brewing since we talked about the Bare Knuckle Fighting Championship fights that came into Indiana a little over a week ago. They were amazing. They're up there in Hammond at the Gold Horseshoe. We're trying real hard to get BKFC to come down here and do one in Indianapolis soon. So we brought my buddy on air, Chris Lights Out Lytle, UFC legend, former BKFC fighter. He is the head commentator, the play-by-play guy of the BKFC. He travels all over the world doing that. And for whatever reason, Jerry's like, I bet he couldn't tap me out in a minute. And I'm like, he'll tap you out five times in a minute. And he's like, nope, not going to happen. Well, long story short, this has escalated because
1: now Chris, I'm tapping him.
0: Chris,
1: now I'm tapping Chris.
0: No. So we've got Chris Lights Out Lytle on the air with us right now to respond to Jerry's delusional propaganda. Chris, what do you think, man?
2: Jerry.
1: That's what
2: Jerry.
1: I'm talking about. You know who's winning.
2: I've been watching Jerry Springer too long, man. My man. He's delusional, man. He's brave. I give him that. He's brave, but he's not smart.
0: Stupid brave.
2: Everything's brave, smart, you know. Come on, Jay. What have you been doing? We've been practicing, you know, watching YouTube videos. What have you been doing, man?
1: I've been taking this real serious, Chris. I've upped up my cigarette intake, and I've been watching a lot of Golden Girls reruns because I know you're an old man, and that's kind of your show.
2: Oh. That part is true, but boy, you're about to learn some respect. You're about to get humbled. You
1: got
2: to get humbled by an old man.
1: Hey, so
2: like I said, go ahead.
1: So initially, I just said you wouldn't tap me, but I think you've got me so fired up, I might tap you, kid.
2: Well, what position? Here's what we said. You can start in any position you want. What position are you going to pick, man?
1: I'm not going to tell you, so you can't be ready. I'm not stupid.
0: Oh, let's start on our feet. Let's go take downs.
2: That's debatable. That's debatable.
1: Let me tell you this much. If we start on feet, then I'm going to stretch because I'm running for all about 50 seconds. Hey, so let's talk about that bare knuckle event that happened up there. I mean, we talked to, it's Connor from here?
0: Cameron.
1: Cameron from here. Man, that was tough to watch. Great kid. Love hometown kid. Get back out there. But the pictures on the website did not look like the monsters I saw in the ring. Cameron's big, too. He's not a scrawny guy, but that guy was dropping bombs.
0: Yeah.
2: Well, here's the thing. I mean, bare knuckle is just a different animal. You get hit with one of those shots, that can change the whole fight. Cameron's a phenomenal fighter. He fought in the UFC. He's dominated. He's done very well in bare knuckle. But you know, he fought a young, hungry bull who hit him with a punch. That changes everything in this sport. So you have to be perfect. You have to be really good at aiming your shots. You can't just wing a punch. You might break your hand on their head. You have to be very precise, very accurate, and you have to be perfect with your defense. He got caught early, and that's the nature of this sport beast. So it is what it is. He'll be back, and he'll be better.
0: Yeah, he's awesome. I guarantee he's going to come back, and he's going to come back with a vengeance. No great fighter has ever went without an L, and I mean no great fighter. So we're not going to get deep in the weeds on that 50-0 BS.
1: I thought you were talking about me.
0: No. So anyway, Chris, let's get back to it. When are you coming back? I know you're on the road with BKFC a lot now. When are you going to come back in? Because we've talked about this for a while. You're going to come in and do a long-form interview with us on our Those Assholes podcast, and we want to incorporate that.
2: Sure.
0: We're going to get you and Jerry on the mat, and we're going to set the clock for 1 minute.
1: Yep.
0: And at a bare minimum,
1: I'm going to tap Chris out.
0: Yeah, well, at a bare minimum, he's saying you won't be able to tap him out in 1 minute. When are we gonna make this happen?
1: First of all, stop pressing me. All right, don't look at me like that, Alvy. He's so excited to get me in this ring with you, dude. And listen, he's not a good friend, or he wouldn't be trying to press you to get your butt kicked. So I'm saying you need to be smart about this, Chris. I was just trying to be funny, make good content, but you're gonna learn today.
0: Oh, Chris, where are you? Now I just got one. You can't put him out permanently. Say again,
2: delusional this is a, I mean, I love it when people are delusional, man. It's just a
0: sense of reality. When you're coming back to Indy, when are we going to make this happen, brother?
2: So let me tell you, here's what's going on. Next week, I fly over to Italy. We got fights over there. Then I go to Uruguay the next week. We got fights over there. Then I got to go down to Florida. hopefully the beginning of August I can make it back with them. We got Sturgis the week after that.
1: Sounds like somebody's scared.
0: Oh, he said you're ducking, brother.
1: Gee, hey, look, if you're scared, go to church, Chris. If you're scared, go to church, brother.
2: I can pencil you in probably sometime early August.
1: All right,
2: I'll make it. I'll make the special trip.
1: Hey, now listen, we do need to come up to contract negotiations, so I need a no rehydration clause. I need you in. We're gonna work this whole thing, bud.
0: You don't need a contract. You need a will.
1: Relax, fat boy. This is between us.
0: Fat boy, okay. Pocket mouth.
1: So hold on. You're Uruguay, Italy. That's all BKFC.
2: Yeah. And then Florida the next week. I mean, we're busy, brother. We're all over the world right now.
1: That is awesome.
2: Trying to make this thing blow up. But yeah, it's going to be rough. I have to go straight from Italy to Uruguay. I'm not even coming home for like 2 weeks. It's going to be a rough goal for me.
1: What's it like when you go to these other countries? Is that a different crowd? Like when you watch soccer, you see the flares and people go crazy. Is the energy different when you get outside the States?
2: It's so funny. When we went to Hawaii, man, those guys are all about fun. That's in the country, I know, but across, it's far away. So that group is rowdy. We go to England, they start doing that, you know, the cheering, ole, ole, whatever.
1: Awesome.
2: These guys get wild. We went to Australia. The other countries, you've seen the soccer. It gets like that. It's kind of wild. So I'm not sure when we're going to go to Uruguay. I'm not sure how that crowd's going to be. I imagine they're going to be there. You know, a lot of times you go to the fights in America, nobody shows up for the prelims. All at the main event, everybody's there. I guarantee everybody from the very first fight to the last, that place is going to be packed.
1: Do you guys take like a Uruguayan fighter and put him as the main in his home country to try to get that local stuff? Or is BKFC just so big now that you can just roll up and people show up?
2: Well, we would never have went to Uruguay, you know. I mean, most people didn't even know where the hell it is. I didn't realize, like, it's in South America somewhere. So we have a guy who's 3-0 for us from Uruguay. He does commentary for, like, the Spanish broadcast. And he started talking to us about it. We looked at him and was like, he's like a national hero there. We went over there. I went there and did the tryouts. I mean, you couldn't walk down the street without people stopping. Tonga, Tonga.
1: Wow.
2: That's his nickname.
1: Wow.
2: Yeah, so, I mean, he's going to... We did an open workout. We thought there'd be like 50 people show up for him. Like 600 people. He said he'd sign autographs for everybody, and he took him like 2 hours. It's crazy.
0: Wow. So, Chris, if you had to pick one, and I know there's a lot of ones, take the United States off the table here. What country thus far just resonated? The fans were just off the chain.
2: To me, I'm going to say Australia. Man, those people, when I've been there, they've been nuts. They've been pretty wild.
0: Well, it makes
2: sense. Fighting, I think, is in their culture, and they
0: that's a country that was founded by criminals. So
2: exactly.
0: Yeah,
2: we belong there.
0: Awesome.
1: Hey, it's really cool that you went to a lot of places, but the next place that you go to is going to be even better. Night night.
0: He's telling you.
2: It's time to go night night, son. Here's my thing. Jerry. I'm trying to decide if I want to put you in like an arm lock where I make you scream.
1: Nah, hey, listen, I said I'll go night-night. We're not doing snap-snap, bud. That ain't happening.
2: I'm telling me, I'm trying to decide, do I want to make you swallow your pride and make you tap out or break the arm, or do I just want to put you...
1: Things just escalated. Go buy some straws. You're going to need them, bub.
0: Oh.
1: You're going to need some... You won't need them until August, though.
0: I'm going to go buy a shovel to start digging your grave.
1: On your back-to-school list, you need all soft-serve ice cream and yogurt and some straws and some, like, cotton.
2: I mean, I'm not sure. I don't have a back-to-school list. I mean, I know you probably young enough, you're still in school. Maybe you got college classes.
1: I'm going to take you to school, Chris.
0: All right. I break it up, break it up, break it up. I'm jumping in here. I'm going to try to get you guys to save a little of this for the mat. So we're gonna see if Jerry doesn't get a wonderful gift wrap package, which is called a nap.
1: Which is called pay time
0: Chris
1: off.
0: Lights out Lionel. Pay time off. Jerry, and just for the record, WIBC, I've confirmed you will not get workers' comp from this.
1: Yeah, I won't need it. But
0: this is on your own time,
1: BKFC
0: buddy.
1: BKFC give you workers' comp? Because you're going to need it, bud.
2: So we don't have such thing, man. You hurt. You
1: he's like, I fight for a living.
2: We got real men.
0: Walking off.
2: We got real men in our industry.
1: Oh, now it's on. Hey, man, thanks so much for your time. And also, like, stay safe on all the travels, and congratulations on moving this thing globally.
2: Man, I appreciate it. Thank you. We're doing our best. We're going to make this thing big, Wash.
0: All right, brother. Thanks for coming on. We'll talk to you soon, or at least I will. Somebody else will be asleep. So,
1: not thanks, it. Folks. 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You've just heard the eulogy of Chris Lights Out Lytle. It's going down in August, unless I can keep pushing this thing back. We'll be right back on the Midday Morning Show on 93 WIBC.
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1: Do we have a right to complain, or should we just be happy we're not Illinois?
2: No, we should always be complaining if things aren't good, right? I mean, $5 gas sucks, but I'm not going to pat you on the back when you make it $4.80.
1: Well, there's a fact.
2: Right? It should still be a lot lower than what it is. But yeah, it's Illinois is kind of a blank show. And listen to all these taxes they have going on over there.
3: Illinois, property tax. Most recent was 23, but it's the highest in the U.S. Gas tax, second highest. Corporate tax, third highest. Sales tax is down to 13. Do businesses want to stay in Illinois, and do you think that the Illinois economy is doing well?
4: Let me say this. When I took office from a Republican governor, everything was going the wrong direction, exactly what you're talking about, right? So when I took office, we had to address all of these things. So we're moving in the right direction. And indeed, we've attracted more businesses to the state of Illinois. We have more people employed in the state of Illinois than ever before. Things are going the right direction. I can't solve all the problems at once, that's for sure. I can tell you that...
1: Well, he's saying that they're going in the right directions. Well, you only have one direction to go because you're literally at the bottom. The only direction you can go is up, but are you making any sort of movement?
2: No. I mean, they're just going faster down. I mean, look, of all the things that they need to fix, whether it's tax issues, whether it's crime, whether it's education, whether it's homelessness, whether it's lack of opportunity, well, Mayor Brandon Johnson wants to focus on this.
5: Finally, I'm honored to break ground on this memorial with you all today, and I look forward to seeing this place of remembrance and healing realized. Thank you again to the survivors and the Chicago Torture Justice Memorial Foundation and the members and all of you who displayed an incredible amount of courage to push us till today. I'm grateful to work with you all, and let's continue to build an economy that works for all. Reparations and reparations now. Thank you all. God bless you.
2: Reparations. God bless the greatest city in the world. Reparations now.
1: Hard pass.
2: How does that fix anything?
6: It doesn't fix anything. What it does is it fixes elections. You continue to promise things that you can't deliver to people that keep exercising the definition of insanity, doing the same thing over and over again, expecting a different result because you keep voting these idiots in the office. And you know, you get the government you deserve. Chicago, you have the government you deserve. So do we also want to talk about Milwaukee right now?
2: I mean, well, this story's nuts. So
6: this is wild.
2: Do you guys remember so there was a judge. So this is back in the day. I mean, I guess it's still happening, where Department of Homeland Security or Customs and Border Patrol show up to the court.
6: Oh, I remember this was very specific.
2: The court date of these people that have retainers. And this judge...
6: They have her on closed-circuit camera.
2: Yeah, she's on video. She, like, walks this...
6: Escorts him
2: defendant out of a side door so that he wouldn't get snatched up by Customs and Border Patrol. Well, her name is Hannah Dugan, and she's a former Milwaukee judge. And we finally found out what is her punishment for this.
7: Hey John, well, this was a landmark case in the fight over the Trump administration's immigration crackdown, and this sentence came down no prison time and just a $5,000 fine for former Milwaukee County Circuit Judge Hannah Dugan, which is far less than the 5 years behind bars that she was looking at. U.S. District Judge Lynn Edelman explained that prison time was not necessary given Dugan's decades of public service, saying there is no indication the defendant acted for personal or private gain. This isn't like the cases of public corruption. This is a situation where an otherwise good person, upset by immigration enforcement in this country, a sentiment widely shared, made a bad decision in the moment. Ahead of that sentencing, we also heard from Hannah Dugan for the first time since her trial started back in December, and the former Milwaukee judge expressed no remorse for guiding federal...
2: So no time in jail at all, $5,000 fine. And you heard what he said there. Well, she did great, and she's just a good person, and you know, the reason why she did it is because she's upset about immigration, and a lot of people are upset.

0: said about that, so it makes it okay. No. No, you should get 5 years in jail. If you're a judge and you do this, 5 years in jail. You're ruining the integrity of the whole system.
1: I mean, we worry about legislating for the bench. She's proactively breaking the law from the bench in this capacity. It's beyond me. She obviously got a hookup from another judge. Because I don't know what else you'd call this. $5,000 fine.
0: Yeah. No prison time.
1: No prison time. Nothing. And of course, she didn't show any remorse.
0: For aiding and abetting, basically, in the escape of a felon.
1: Unbelievable. What a failed judicial system.
0: Yeah, and this is somebody who sits on the bench, who judges others, who tells other people what they should be doing. And it's hard to have any faith in a system when we already think there's two systems, for the haves and the have-nots.
1: Right.
0: The rich and the regulars. All right. But now is there split even more, where you have the rich and the regulars, and now you have just the left and the right. If you're a conservative and you go in front of a liberal judge, you're done.
1: To get even more specific with respect to this judge, I would love for one of you smart kids out there to look up all the cases she's presided over and find me some cases where she has actually sentenced somebody to jail time for aiding and abetting a criminal.
0: Probably never, but guess what? Kevin's aiding and abetting us today. We have 1 hour left. Going to be a good one. IBSU Not is the very first thing we're going to do. Come back to 93 WIBC. 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
10: Good morning. Coming up on this Thursday morning in a couple of minutes, what kept cops and firefighters in the city of Indianapolis busy? 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
11: Show the proof. I'm Chris Foster, Fox News. Charlie Kirk's widow, Erica, is asking a judge to make public evidence presented at this week's hearing to determine whether Tyler Robinson will be tried for her husband's murder. She says she and Charlie's parents in the courtroom are prevented from seeing everything. And that hearing's resuming now, and the court will hear on tape from Robinson's former roommate and romantic partner, Lance Twiggs.
8: The prosecution plans to play a pre-recorded law enforcement interview with Twiggs, offered in place of Twiggs appearing in person at this preliminary hearing. Yesterday in court, the defense asked for large chunks of the Twiggs interview to be redacted, and Judge Graff agreed. The defense argues if all of the Twiggs video is played, it will impact Robinson's right to a fair trial.
11: Fox's Matt Finn in Provo, Utah. With airstrikes resuming in Iran, Iran's military is back to launching attacks at neighbors hosting U.S. troops, Bahrain, Kuwait, Qatar, and Jordan.
12: Hostile aircraft have entered Jordanian airspace. The Jordanians say they shot down some 8 missiles. U.S. Embassy staff there was ordered to shelter in place. No injuries. The U.S. hit multiple targets, including bridges on rail lines that the U.S. says were used by Iran to transport weapons. U.S. Central Command says some 90 different targets were taken out in Iran last night. 80 were hit the night before. Now, Iranian state media reported explosions in southern port cities. Explosions in Bashir, home to that massive nuclear power plant complex. The U.S. says the targets were on the coast. The power plant was not hit.
11: Fox's Mike Tobin. Home sales are down. They're more expensive than ever.
13: The National Association of Realtors says existing home sales declined last month, down 2.4%. Home prices rose to a record, and mortgage rates were higher. The U.S. median sales price rose in June to $440,600.
11: Fox's Jenny Casola. Palm Beach International Airport in Florida becomes Donald J. Trump International Airport today, with the FAA transitioning the identifier code from PBI to DJT. 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
10: Smoke, shattered glass, and a body bag. 79 degrees in downtown Indianapolis. It's cloudy, but your radar is clear. We're going up to 89. Good Thursday morning. I'm Ryan Hedrick. Here's what's trending at 11:02. 12 people are without homes this morning after a fire damaged their apartment building on the northwest side of Indianapolis. Firefighters called to a neighborhood not far from Georgetown Road and West 52nd Street. When they got there, 8 buildings were on fire. 12 people got out. 1 injury. No firefighters were injured. About 10 minutes before that, Indianapolis cops called to West 16th and Martin Luther King Street, where they found that a man had driven his car into a utility pole. They took him to the hospital, and that's where he died. A new public-private partnership launched in Fort Wayne Wednesday works to transition veterans into local business owners. Johnette Cruz has what you need to know.
15: The Department of Veteran Affairs has partnered with Indiana-based Steak and Shake to completely waive the $10,000 franchise fee for veterans. Indiana Senator Jim Banks says the move sets a new standard.
16: We are making national news right here in Fort Wayne, Indiana. Steak and Shake is the most pro-veteran restaurant in America, and they've proven it with this announcement that they've made to waive their franchise fee so that veterans get a chance to start a business.
15: According to the updated VA data, the administration has opened 38 new healthcare facilities and added nearly 3 million appointment hours to accommodate younger veterans since 2025. Johnette Cruz, 93 WIBC Mobile News.
10: The Indiana Fever's 2-game winning streak is a thing of the past after they lost to the LA Sparks last night, 106-92. Caitlin Clark came back, but she was limited in terms of minutes, scored 9 points in 16 minutes.
17: It's never easy when you're reintegrating, you know, after injury. So I thought she did some really good things. It's just a tough scenario when you're on a minutes restriction and you're trying to get back into rhythm throughout the course of the season. 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
10: That's head coach Stephanie White. Her team is in Phoenix tonight to take on the Mercury. I'm Ryan Hedrick, on the level, on the go, and at WIBC.com.
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0: Not is coming up right now. You are listening to the Midday Morning Show on WIBC. My name is Jerry Lopez. My good friend Brian Albee is sitting right over there.
1: Man, today is flying by, man. And I know that because I always look forward to the IABSU Not segment, and it's like, boom, it's here.
0: Yeah, I moved it around a little bit. Hold the L's a little earlier.
1: And here's why I'm excited that time's flying. We've got food coming in at 11:30. We've got, and I have been craving this since I reached out to Christina the other day, and she's like, I got you. We're going to fix Jerry. We're going to show him what a good sandwich is.
0: And listen, I am.
1: And this is my way of getting one, too.
0: I'm a creature of habit.
1: You are. Right?
0: Everybody's talking about
1: That's
0: this.
1: That's okay.
0: Everybody's talking about this. Look, a man knows what a man likes.
1: That's true.
0: Right? I mean, I love wearing sweats. I wear sweats all the time,
1: yeah, you do.
0: Man. When I go to McDonald's, I order the same thing every time, man.
1: During the winter, if you run into Jerry, you've got a 98% chance that he's wearing a hoodie.
0: 100% chance I'm wearing a Kev. Have you ever seen me without a hat on? I wear a hat all the time.
1: You are authentically you.
0: Kev, you ever seen me without a hat one time?
1: When we gotta go,
2: I don't know what the top of your head looks like.
1: When we gotta get dressed up for stuff once in a while, throw on a jacket. If you have a
0: hat on with the jacket,
1: I know. But generally, if you're not wearing a hat, it's because you're wearing a blazer.
0: Yeah,
1: that's pretty much the rule.
0: But I say all that to say, when it comes to sandwiches, I only get one thing as well, and it's always a Philly cheesesteak. Oh. So you told me. I requested a proper Philly cheesesteak for you,
1: proper.
0: And I'm looking forward to that.
1: Oh, dude, these things are game changers for you. I'll order a Philly at most restaurants just because, you know, steak, good, onions and peppers, good, bread, good. It's hard to mess up a Philly. It really is. However, there are levels to these things.
0: Well, we're gonna
1: find
0: out.
1: When you have hers, this cheesesteak's going to change your life.
0: We'll see. But you know what does change people's life is the amount of taxes people are paying around here.
1: I know.
0: And I saw this, and this is somebody breaking down California taxes on gas, which is like a real big thing. You know, it's a hot topic here. But listen to him break down exactly what their taxes are.
3: Did you know that in California we pay taxes on our gas taxes? If you followed the California gubernatorial debates, you surely heard about California's highest in the nation gas tax. They were talking about this one, the 61.2 cents per gallon state excise tax. There's also an 18.4 cent per gallon federal excise tax. But what you might not know is this, that after those taxes are factored into the price of the gas, the state and some local jurisdictions add sales taxes, and those can add up. Here in Long Beach, when you buy gas, there is a 5.5% sales tax added to your purchase, and that can add up, especially when gas prices are running between $5 and $6 a gallon. It can add 25 to 30 cents per gallon to the cost of your gas, and you won't see that on the receipt. All those taxes I just talked about, they're already factored into the prices you see advertised. And if you're wondering if the taxes are going to get better anytime soon, well, no. In fact, they're going up.
1: Brother, so we just talked about Illinois.
0: Yeah.
1: Did California just tell Illinois, hold my beer?
0: Dude. And he made a great point there. He said, all right, you have the state tax, you have the federal tax, and guess what? That's baked into the price. And then we're going to tax you on both those again on the sales tax. Right. We're taxing you on the taxes.
1: Yeah, you're going to get taxes, and then there's going to be taxes for them to process your taxes.
0: It's just, it's crazy the amount of money that is spent. And I think one of the reasons, you know, we talk about these war, whether it was Iraq or Afghanistan, now Iran, Venezuela conflict. It's like, okay, well, all these places have oil. When are we going to see like a little reprieve, a little bit? When are we going to see less pain at the pump? And part of that problem is, you know, the dialogue with some of these countries.
1: Yep.
0: Right? And Donald Trump, say what you want, but I do think that he has respect of other world leaders, if for no other reason than like he just says it how it is and there's no fluff with him. Well, they asked him, you know, what's going on with this Iranian leadership? Where are we at? You said they want to have a deal. You know, you said they were cool. You said they're bad. Where do you stand now?
4: Mr. President, Tyler Pager with the New York Times. Last month, you said Iranian leaders were very rational people, nice people to deal with, strong people, smart people. Today, you said they were scum, sick people, and being led by sick people. What changed, and do you think
5: there's... I got to know them. So,
4: well,
5: I've said that about a lot. Now, when you say rational, I think they're much more rational than level one, level two. Level one is gone. Level two is gone. This is level three.
0: I mean, how many times have you said that? I got to know them. I thought they were cool. I got to know them.
1: Hey, I always tell people, they're like, I can't believe I like that guy. I to this day, I do it too. I like, but I tell people, have you ever met a con artist you didn't like? At least at first. I mean, everybody, there's so many people in this world that have perfected the art of the first impression, but they lack any sort of tangible follow through with an empty personality.
0: Well, speaking of following through, this next guy, he only did half the job. Put yourself in this situation. This is a true story. This happened in Argentina.
1: Argentina.
0: A flight instructor died after jumping from a small plane midair during a training flight. Leandro Andres Bartoso, 42, was found dead following an incident. He was flying a Cessna 150 with a 22-year-old student named Rosario when he unlocked his seatbelt, removed his headset, opened the plane's door, and jumped. Before jumping, Batasso said to Rosario, "You know what you have to do. Carry on." And then he just jumped out of the plane.
1: He said, "Peace and aircraft grease. I'm out of here."
0: Dude.
1: No shoot?
0: No, he just splat. They don't know what happened. The student, Rosario, was able to safely land a plane on her own. There was no other damage. Nothing happened. Just your boy got up and he said, "No mas."
1: Well,
0: it's a heck of a way to go.
1: Yeah. Now he's a lawn dart. Congratulations.
0: Jeez.
1: So, wow.
0: Yeah, that's, I don't know, man. Some people, they say there's a, and I'm going to look this up real quick. There is a medical thing, that a voice in your head that tells you to jump when you're up really high like that.
1: Yeah, well, I've experienced that.
0: I got back up when I get too close because I hear something being like, "Dude, jump."
1: So I always facetiously joke around everything, you know, when I was a paratrooper in the Army, that, you know, getting in the, you know, I did not like jumping. I'm afraid of heights, everything, but it's once I got into the door, you go. It's kind of surreal. Yeah, it's surreal. I think in some weird way you kind of detach it from reality because it's so far down there. It's like you can't wrap your head around the fact of what you're getting ready to do. I've said it many times that rappelling out of a helicopter psychologically was a bit harder than jumping out of an aircraft because you're closer to the ground. You can see the ropes that you're hanging onto dangling on the ground with the little people that look like ants down there. That you can connect with it and mentally. Where in the, you know, if you're, you know, 1500 feet AGL, you're like, this isn't real. I'm watching this on TV.
0: Yeah.
1: And then you got your knees in the breeze and you're floating down.
0: So they call it command hallucination.
1: Command hallucination.
0: Yeah.
1: Is that like my command authority?
0: Maybe. All right. Maybe. But yeah, I've heard this is a thing. Like you get up there and like little voices are like, "Jump."
1: You get specific to
0: heights.
1: Yeah.
0: Like we're talking about specifically, we're not talking about like jump in front of the car. I've never heard that, but I've been up really, really high before. I'm like, I think we're supposed to do this. I don't know.
1: Yeah, I know exactly. Say that again. Command
0: hallucination.
1: Command
0: hallucination. That's a real thing.
1: I think that's going to be a keyword on my resume now. I got command hallucination.
0: Yeah.
1: There it is.
0: That's a real thing. Yeah, command hallucination. So
1: airborne.
0: This is not command hallucination. This is real.
1: Yeah.
0: Canadian Prime Minister Mark Carney was speaking on NATO and defenses. And, it seems like our relationship with Canada is going a lot better than it used to.
6: Part of the point I made to President Trump when we spoke a few days ago is that it's not just he's winning the argument, he's won the argument. Countries recognize that they need to take more responsibility, see the direct threats.
0: So, I mean, it's easy for him to say, I mean, heck, he's in Canada, right? Like, you're protected by us. They should have to pay us something, too. We need to be paid. If we're going to be the world's bodyguard, we need to be compensated.
1: Oh, I've always said that. I mean, here's the thing. Canada to the United States, to me, and this is going to aggravate some of you Canadian listeners out there. I've always said that the Canada is that little bird that sits on the ass of the rhinoceros, you know, puffing up like nobody messes with me. You're sitting on on top of the rhino. That's why nobody messes with you.
0: I thought you were going to say Canada was a yellow bird with a yellow bill sitting on a windowsill.
1: Splat.
0: Does not work out well for that bird.
1: But it's, they sit, they, we are, they're like, oh, we have health care for all. It's because we pay for all your national defense based off our presence alone. Yeah. Who the hell is attacking Canada when we're right here?
0: Yeah. I mean, nobody.
1: I mean, and I'm not begrudging them for that fact, but let's just have a bit of a dose of reality and recognize that that's exactly what's going on here.
0: I mean, no argument for me whatsoever.
1: Dang it, I wanted to argue with you over something today.
0: We'll argue. Don't worry about it, bud. You know what? Let's argue about this. You're going to tell us a story in the next segment about some unfortunate news about a donut place.
1: Yes.
0: So right now, go to the YouTube chat. YouTube, WIBC, look for the 9 to noon show. It should say it's live. What is the best donut place?
1: And why is it Long's?
0: In Indiana. Go there. We're going to talk about it next. Okay? What is the best donut place in Indiana? And Brian wants to know, why is it Long's? Come back to 93 WIBC. 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

0: shaming going on this week, but if you look on the YouTube chat, we are all fat boys right now. We will get into what is surrounding us next. But right now, we're really worried about a local establishment. Welcome back to the Midday Morning Show on WIBC. And Brian, you're the one that sent us this story. And for somebody who fat shamed me, it seems like you're worried about donuts.
1: Well, here's the thing, man. I am not much for sweets. I never have been, really. Even as a kid, I really wasn't much for sweets. But boy, you put a fresh, hot, glazed yeast donut in front of me, and I'll eat 1, 2, 37. They're just, and then if you double down and you put a Long's donut in front of me. Long's has been a bakery in Indianapolis rocking out the best damn donuts in Indiana since 1955. They've got a location on West 16th Street. They've got one down on the south side on Southport Road. But the one on 16th Street, the original, the mothership, where the house is, where the family, I mean, they're with, this is the fifth generation that's running this place. It's been in the family ever since. In typical Indianapolis fashion, despite Long's Bakery and all the other businesses over there doing a what do you call it? They're trying to get them not to do this, to figure out a different way. They shut down the 16th Street Bridge over White River completely for the next 2 years.
0: For what?
1: That apparently it needs maintenance and whatnot, which I get that, but they were trying to get them to do it a different way where it's just, they did it to one side, then the other side, to where it was still passable because their business is right there. Now, luckily for them, and that's why we're getting the word out, you can still get to Long's relatively easy. You just have to know the alternate routes kind of through a neighborhood. If you do cut through that neighborhood, make sure you drive not like a jerk because there's family's presence. You can still get there. West 16th Street. Look it up. GPS is your friend. Break out your black belt and Google foo and look up how to GPS and Google Maps how to get there. But Long's Bakery, they've been talking about business is down significantly, and that's unacceptable. That thing is an Indianapolis icon. It's just west of the old Busch Stadium, halfway between Busch Stadium and our Motor Speedway. Everybody go buy donuts now.
0: It's so funny seeing you say this, considering I've been the victim of your fat shaming all week.
1: Because donuts are a treat. You eat that crap for your total food intake.
0: And it's, and listen, and I treat my body like crap, so when cancer shows up, it's like, no big deal. We've been eating like this for forever.
1: Yeah, all the disease stuff you have in your body will kick cancer's butt.
0: That's right. All right, so speaking of kicking butt, man, Mark Sanchez got his butt kicked. And I remember when this first happened.
1: Yeah.
0: I was kind of embarrassed for the city. I'm like, man, this guy came here and we beat him up. And then come to find out, this idiot went around here and got shanked by somebody. Well, now that trial's been pushed back again. It's now set for September 8th. It's the fifth time this thing's been pushed back. Now, to us, that's pretty weird. You know, for the logistics, I can understand how it could be a little bit of pain in the butt. But it's 2026. You're telling me he can't just go before a judge on Zoom?
1: Yeah, I don't. It happens all the time. I don't understand it. The lawyer is actually doing his job and lawyering, and I'm assuming they're trying to drag this out. He's obviously in a bad way with his charges and whatnot. And all I can say, maybe they just think maybe it takes the emotion out of it. I don't know. Or they just want more time to frantically try to come up with some sort of defense.
0: So this next story broke my heart. If you know anything about me, your boy likes fast food. 99% of my meals are handed to me in a bag through my car door. And Taco Bell is getting rid of my vegetable intake. And yes, that's where my vegetables come from. So Taco Bell has spent years being the butt of emergency room diarrhea jokes. But it's actually a thing now. All right, so the fresh food giant, and fresh is in quotes, is pulling several ingredients. So it's pulling lettuce, pico, guac, cilantro, onion from a bunch of its locations due to a surge in what they're calling cyclospora, a.k.a. it will give you explosive diarrhea.
1: They're saying the vegetables give you the diarrhea, not the sawdust they call me. And here's the thing. They're taking the vegetables out. Well, congratulations. You caught up with the fact that you took most of the meat out, too, with the cellulose wood chips or whatever the heck you're calling meat and spices.
0: Let me tell you something. It tastes delicious.
1: I'm with you, dude. It tastes delicious. It is delicious. There is nothing like some Taco Bell drive-thru after you've been out, you know, on the town.
0: Driving my drunk friends around.
1: Yes.
0: So, be surprised if your little Taco Bell thing just doesn't seem like it has as much veggies and it's not loaded. That's out of precaution. All right, so it's all around the country. 17 states have already reported cases of this, including almost 1,000 people in Michigan alone. I don't know how much of this is not washing hands. I don't know how much of this is... Actually, probably all of it is not washing hands, if we're being honest.
1: Yeah. I can't wrap my head around the fact that the one thing inside their food that they have found to be the problem is the one thing left in their quote-unquote food that's actually food.
0: That's why it's the problem. It can go bad.
1: Everybody else can go bad. Yeah. Everybody's bodies are so accustomed to eating fake food that you put some real food in there like, oh, no.
0: I'm preserved, son. I'm preserved right now.
1: You're like formaldehyde in there. Yeah.
0: I am never going to grow older than this because I have so much preservatives inside me.
1: Oh, wow.
0: So we are going to step away, but man, somebody brought us a lot of treats.
1: Could Daddy bring the A game with his buddies or
0: this
1: what?
0: This is a great pool, and I've never seen a pickle that big. That pickle is massive.
1: Yeah, I'm leaving that joke off.
0: So did I. I didn't know where we would go with that one. As soon as I said that, I was like, oh, I got to pull that back. And I looked at you, and you looked at me, and we just nodded like, thank you.
1: Oh,
0: I gave you a pass, my brother.
1: So, all right. So, little reset. Jerry and I have been having a little back and forth about his prolification into all things unhealthy that are shoved through a drive-through window.
0: And you
1: can still eat in restaurants and eat relatively healthy and not only eat something that's as tasty, but even more tasty. I reached out to my good friend, Christina Mazza, owner and operator of Hoagies and Hops up there by Butler University. And she's like, I got Jerry. I'm a help fix Jerry. She goes, what does he want? Does he want a hoagie or a cheesesteak? I'm like, 100% cheesesteak. He's like, I want the hoagie. She brought me the Italian Hog Island, but I knew Jerry wanted a cheesesteak. So long and the short, folks, we've got Christina Mazza in here, and she has brought in some glorious food. We got Christina, tell us everything you've spread out in front of us.
2: Very much for having us here, and I'll tell you a little bit about it. So I grew up in the Philly area. The rolls I get shipped in from South Jersey, they're legit, especially to my East Coasters that are now transplants here in the Midwest. I brought in some Philly pretzels that I get from Westchester, PA. You already brought up that deli pickle. I mean, we only do it big.
0: Huge.
2: At our shop. And so we got some Dietz and Watson pickles. I got some shaved ribeye with a little bit of cheese whiz to kind of go with your very healthy routine. I had to add a little bit, but that shaved ribeye is quality. This ain't no McDonald's, and we aren't fast food. So anyone who likes to decide to come into our shop and think they can get a cheesesteak in less than 15 minutes, you got it wrong, because we do everything to order. So, but I also brought some Italian hoagies specifically for Brian, one of his favorites. It's actually the reason I opened my shop is that Italian called the Hog Island on the menu. Also brought in some Pennsylvania Dutch cold cuts from Seltzer's Lebanon Bologna in Lebanon County, PA, which is right in Lancaster County. And then also some hot cherry peppers soaked in oil. And your guys are going to have to try that. It's stuffed with sharp provolone and some prosciutto soaked in oil.
0: I'll tell you what, it does smell better than my McDonald's.
1: I need you to go face first into that sandwich.
0: Hey, we will be right back here. We're going to get into Hoagies and Hops, everything that's the business, and why I probably will be eating there a lot now. So we'll be right back here on the 9 to noon. 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
1: 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On the go.
2: The pressure's on. I'm talking about Iran. I'm Ryan Hedrick, and here's what's trending at 11:30. The war between the U.S. and Iran continues to go on. The U.S. carried out another round of strikes on Iran overnight. President Trump said the attacks were in response to Iran targeting cargo ships in the Strait of Hormuz. Former Olympic canoeist David Hearn pleaded not guilty Thursday to charges accusing him of damaging the reflecting pool at the Lincoln Memorial.
3: It is not a crime to touch the reflecting pool, to touch water in the United States of America.
2: And that is Hearn's attorney, co-counsel Norman Eisen of the Democracy Defenders Fund. World Cup action resumes today. France and Morocco as they battle in New England. The last time they met was in the semifinals of the World Cup in 2022. I'm Ryan Hedrick on the level, on the go, and at WIBC.com.
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4: 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No one planned it. 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
5: In this corner, the guy who just had the most fantastic Philly cheesesteak. I mean, it was legit.
6: Right.
5: We are joined right now by Christina Mazza, owner of Hoagies and Hops, in studio. You're listening to the 9 to Noon show on WIBC with Jerry Lopez and Brian Alvey. And I got to be honest, it was phenomenal. Right. Now, I don't know if my taste buds are trash, but that sandwich was damn
7: good. Yeah, it enlightened them, didn't it? I mean, it's some good... You know, I opened my shop because I could get the rolls out here. I missed it. Most of my customers being from the East Coast, the best compliment I can get is when they say, oh, I'm going home, but guess what? I'm not eating a hoagie or a cheesesteak. I'm going for pizza or stromboli. And that's what I love to hear.
5: So I've always heard, you know, you have a true East Coast cheesesteak when somebody says, do you want whiz?
7: Yeah.
5: If somebody says you want whiz, then they know how to make a cheesesteak.
7: So it's a love hate. I mean, it all depends on how they grew up and what neighborhood they grew up in. Certain areas of Philly, you're going to, or even Jersey, the suburbs. You know, if you grew up going to the place that just had provolone, that's what you know.
5: And that's
7: if you
5: what went we have to the here, place, right? Provolone's where you're going to be on most... Not at your in place, but like...
7: Oh, in Indiana? Shoot. People come in and ask for pepper jack or Swiss.
8: Right. Cheddar.
7: They don't put Swiss on that John. No way.
8: Cheddar.
7: So, yeah. And I'm like, no, pepper jack is a big one, thanks to Penn Station and some of the other big guys out here in the Midwest. So,
8: now, I'm not a fan of pepper jack cheese because I put all the other peppers... you can't taste the cheese. You just taste the pepper. I want to taste the cheese. That's why I have cheese on there. I'll put peppers on there, too.
7: Yeah. And I love creamy. Like, so one thing that we also offer is Cooper American, which has been really huge over the past few years. They really tried marketing themselves out in Philly. They are from there. It is actually a strong, sharp American cheese.
5: I've never heard of it.
7: So it is so good.
5: Cooper
7: is the brand. It's fabulous. It's very creamy, and I love a creamy cheesesteak. To me, provolone is very mild, doesn't have a whole lot of flavor on the steak.
8: It's a very mild cheese.
7: Blend in with the meat, and that's one thing with me and my sandwiches is that I love to have the same taste in every bite. It's from
5: Standard sandwich. Yeah.
8: From one end to the other, that sandwich.
7: From one end to the other. So I train my guys.
8: Today, the sandwich of the month for now.
7: Yep, that oil, that mayo, anything that you put on your sandwiches. I know not for Brian, he won't have the mayo, but I want to have that sauce from one end to the other. I want the veggies from one end to the other. Same with the meats.
5: And so you brought this from the East Coast?
7: Yeah, so the rolls are from South Jersey. I grew up in Pottstown. So I grew up about a half an hour, 40 minutes outside the city, so around King of Prussia, Reading. And my dad's side's from there. My mom's side's from right outside New York City. And, you know, I miss that bread. I ran restaurants here. I went to Penn State for hotel restaurant. So we do have a lot of Penn State watch parties. I'm just throwing that out there.
5: Are kids allowed?
7: Kids
5: just,
7: are
5: just
7: allowed.
5: Just throwing that out there.
7: Yep. We are all ages. We do partner with Chili Water Brewing Company.
5: Oh, sweet.
7: So they're the hops to my hoagies.
5: Okay.
7: So Chili Water brews downtown in Fountain Square area, Fletcher Place. And, so yeah, you can come there. You can get beer, wine, cider, wine, you know, and then you can enjoy some of my hoagies, cheesesteaks, and all my Pennsylvania grub.
8: Let me throw something in there, though, because she is not a fast food place, but you can get in and out of there on a lunch break on a Saturday, because they have counter service. You walk up, you place your order, they give you a little buzzer thing, they buzz you when you're ready. You can get in and out of there rather quickly.
5: You don't have to sit down and dine. I can do it like Panera. Make my meal, wait,
8: yep,
7: for
5: whatever.
7: Sure.
5: Okay.
7: So,
8: you can call in an order.
7: Yeah. So one thing I really love about it, too, is hoagies were in every neighborhood, almost every other street, hoagie shops. They didn't necessarily even have cheesesteaks and fries. It was one of those things. That's what I miss. Like, I grew up with, you know, selling hoagies for sports, for Girl Scouts. And I love being involved with the community and being in a neighborhood. And you can call in. So we only have limited seating. And, you know, you can call ahead, take out. We do a lot of catering. We do a lot of sports for youth. And I do a lot of give back for a lot of these programs, too.
8: Well, I want to talk about sports real quick.
5: What's the two most common things ordered, and what's the hidden gem on the menu?
7: So the cheesesteak is going to be our number one seller, the traditional cheesesteak. We do have a couple varieties on there, but if you're new, if you're a first-timer, I always tell you to go with the classic, build your own first. Next will be the Hog Island Italian, the reason I opened my shop. If you are from the East Coast, you know what a good hoagie is.
8: Right.
7: I also met a lot of Chicago people because the Italians from Philly brought it to Chicago,
8: right,
7: the name hoagie, you know. So a lot of Chicago, you know, transplants always ask, and they love the Italian as well. So those are the top two.
8: These are two of my favorite three sandwiches in the world. You've got the hoagie, you've got the cheesesteak, and then you've got the Italian beef that Chicago's known for, which was probably maybe a hybrid of the Philly when it got out there.
7: Yeah.
8: So those are three of my favorite. You mentioned sports, and I've been hearing a buzz about this from a lot of different bar owners and restaurant owners I know, and I think you would be best to articulate this. So you are known as the Philly Eagles place when the Eagles are on TV. Everybody goes to your shop to watch the Eagles play. And I've been, and I was shocked. You got a lot of Philadelphia Eagles fans around here.
7: Sure do. Go
8: so,
7: Birds.
8: I mean, that place is packed. You can't get a seat. There's standing room. So your price just went up significantly to show, eight Eagles games a year?
7: That are actually going to be on a Sunday this year? Yes.
8: Yeah. Now, you were paying what for eight games a year?
7: So at the end of last year, obviously it goes up, but I was paying $1,800 for DirecTV for Sunday ticket.
8: Mm-hmm.
7: That doesn't include my monthly.
8: Right. Yeah. So that was the add-on for the Eagles games.
7: For me to show the Eagles
8: $1,800
7: games. $1,800
5: for a few
7: months. Did they
5: switch over to YouTube or something like that?
7: Well, that YouTube is only for residential.
5: Oh.
7: And they do not supply commercial. And I do not want to be paying a $50,000 fine, because we are Eagles Landing. We are on the Philadelphia Eagles website for
8: your shop here in Indy.
7: Our shop is considered the Eagles Landing in the state of Indiana.
5: That's
7: so, which
5: disgusting.
7: Means the NFL. So obviously the NFL has their hands on that and sees that. So I'm not going to try and be slick.
8: No,
7: about it.
8: You can't cheat the system. No. It'll bite you hard.
7: Exactly. And that's not what I'm about anyway.
5: Who do you go through
7: now? So now our only option at this point, because I've started it, and it's funny, when I called, she's like, oh, it's time already. I'm like, well, unfortunately, us small businesses need to start ahead of time, because we never know if it's going to be reliable. And my Indy Bird gang, they expect me to show those games. No ifs, ands, or buts about it. So I call, they give me a price. Besides the price of every little whatever box we have to put for each one of our TVs, which we only have an occupancy of 88.
8: Oh, so you got to pay an installation fee, too.
7: So we have to pay installation
8: per TV. Everything's internet now.
7: Then we have to pay for each box per television.
8: Per television.
7: And every month. And then just the Sunday ticket alone, $5,000 is the quote that they gave.
5: And it was what last year?
8: For eight games.
7: For the eight games, because all the other games are Thursday nights. They're prime time. They're Monday night. They're Sunday night, not Sunday during the day at
5: one. Be worse.
7: So, I mean, yeah. So only
8: so this games. Organization that has the NFL contract isn't doing a real good service to the NFL, because they're stifling who can actually show and air their games.
7: Well, NFL, apparently, look at
8: that. They're greedy.
7: In 2023, NFL and a couple other you know, they joined forces and they're the ones that actually started this. So the NFL is actually a part of it. And it's really sad for us small businesses or just any business in general.
8: So for NFL, it's sounding like stands for not for long.
7: It's going to be extremely tough. I mean, this is, you know, I use this. Yes, I get it to help showcase my restaurant.
8: And you were paying.
7: But we are a small business, and we will pay, and I will continue to pay it. But I think it's good that everyone understands that it's not easy for us to just stream it.
5: Yeah.
7: You know, a lot of people, you can just stream it. So you when can I come in and go, no, I'm not going to do that.
5: Hey, you guys showing the game. I don't realize you're paying $5,000.
7: Exactly. Oh, absolutely. For me to and just I think come people need to know that all these businesses, whether they're chains or not, or small independent like me, are all paying the same. And a couple of these other owners of these other groups are going to have to deal with the same thing. They have a lot more televisions. They have satellites they have to remove. It's going to be an IT nightmare.
5: I mean, so what I'm hearing is if you want to watch the game and you're an Eagles fan, first of all, you should be over at Hoagies and Hops.
7: Heck yeah.
5: But we should be at some small business watching the game and not at B-Dubs because B-Dubs can pay that.
7: Right.
5: But my mom and pop mill diner or this diner, they need me there because they're really up against it.
8: Yeah. Well, I'm betting per screen, B-Dubs is getting a hell of a lot better deal than a mom and pop place like Hoagie's Hops anyway, because they get the big corporate account, knock it down.
7: And I've always felt that way.
8: Exchange.
7: Even with DirecTV, it was always a struggle before the season because it relies on me. Like this is my passion. This restaurant through and through, from my grandmother's recipes to, you know, just getting everything shipped in, from the names of my hoagies that I came up with to meeting people. Like the reason people ask me all the time, why don't you have another location? Because I want to be there meeting. I want to see that family that comes in all dressed up in Penn State Flyers, Sixers, Eagles gear. So excited, taking pictures in front of my murals, taking pictures of all my stuff, taking pictures of me. I mean, it feels amazing to have other and have that connection. You know, I just had a lady come in the other day for the first time that heard I had these roles and she was taking pictures with me. She posted all over and all of a sudden she started liking everything and she only lives near 3 miles away. She had no idea I was here. But it's those are the kind of thing. That's what keeps me going. And when I get stressed out and these challenges come my way, it's these people that actually help me get through it. And, you know, I do have a huge, you know, I've been open now for 10 and a half years. And the last thing I want to do is stop having these Eagles games. I have to continue to show it. It just feels good.
8: In the new business, you can't take away something you've been giving your customers that they've become to count on without significant pushback.
5: I mean, not just that though, but to hear her talk about it, it almost feels like I'm creating home here.
8: Yeah.
5: I'm creating Philly here.
7: Yes.
8: That's the whole niche of the restaurant.
7: You walk into my shop and you feel like you are in Philly. I have a guy who was actually doing a whole video about me and my shop, and he wanted to do an intro thing the other day, and he's a big Eagles fan, even though he's from out here. And he was just like, you know, I went to Philly for the first time in early June, and he's like, I couldn't believe it when I went into the shops that it felt like I was at your spot and you got this and every place looks like
8: accident.
7: How you did it. And your hot cheese sticks are actually better than the ones that I have. And I'm like, heck yeah.
5: I'll tell you what, that 2 bites I had in cheese steak were better than any cheese steak I've ever had. And we need to get out of here so I can go finish this food. So we have spent this time speaking to Christina Mazza, owner of Hoagies and Hops. I will tell you right now, I know good food. That sandwich was phenomenal. So you go down and get the cheesesteak with the Whiz.
7: Or the Cooper American is what I've been telling people recently.
8: That's Christina, really, really quick.
7: Yes.
8: Throw the address out there.
7: 4155 Boulevard Place, or just south of Hinkle Field House at Butler University, about 4 blocks, and just north of 38th Street a few blocks. Come check us out. Chili Water Tap Room and Hoagies and Hops.
5: Love it. Fly, Eagles, fly. Can't believe I said
7: go
5: that.
7: Go Birds!
5: We'll be right back. We're getting up against it. We have a funny moment. We're all going to point and laugh at Elizabeth Warren here in about 5 minutes. So come back to 93.1 WIBC.
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13: 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Alex Gowen patented hypnosis. In fact, a JAMA study says adding behavior therapy to GLP-1s produced 3 times the results. Hypnosis is behavior therapy. 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
14: And the match is about to begin.
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14: What's this?

0: Well, earlier or later yesterday, Graham Blattner dropped out of the running for senator from Maine. He had had the endorsements of many, many people.
1: Yeah. Graham Goosestep Blattner.
0: And this is even after, you know, the Nazi tattoo, the allegations of abuse, and now ultimately ending his campaign after an allegation of sexual assault. You're listening to WIBC's 9 in the Noon Show. My name is Jerry Lopez. That's Brian Alvey over there. And right now here, the left is scrambling. So it's just kind of funny to look back on them. I think yesterday we played a little clip where Elizabeth Warren said, "That's my man."
1: And, or that's my kind of man.
0: Yeah, that's my kind of man. It was Sonny Hostin from The View turned around and said, "We all need to just bite down on our lips and vote for him anyway."
1: Mm-hmm.
0: Well, we found this little mashup, and yeah.
1: I want to hear how they walk that back.
0: Whenever you see Elizabeth Warren, just make sure you point and laugh.
2: Graham Blattner is the real deal. He's a fighter, and he's ready to take that fight to Washington. Graham Blattner has the grit to go against the grain and to fight for what is right. That's the energy, that's the fighting spirit that the Democratic Party needs now more than ever.
3: We are suspending campaign operations.
1: Fight, fight, fight, fight. No.
0: So now this big mess of who's going to go behind him. But to me, it's a bigger issue. The bigger issue is, and we talked about this before. We talked about when your wife was running. We talked about, what'd you call it? Alphabet supremacy. With the last names, right? Alvey would go ahead and Lopez. Yeah. So little things
1: alphabetical superiority on the ballot actually factors up to about 4 to 6% at a minimum.
0: So where I'm at now, it's like they knew this candidate was flawed to say the least.
1: All right, I'm going to go down a rabbit hole here with a theory.
0: Yeah.
1: Was it a bad thing that he wanted to do that? Because now they get to just appoint somebody. They don't have to spend any money like they would have to get through the spring, like he had to spend to get through the spring.
0: Because they're going to like a convention.
1: Yeah, it's like almost like a convention. They're gonna pick somebody who's coming in financially whole, didn't have to spend anything to get there. Like he clearly had to win a primary at a U.S. Senate, a statewide race. I guarantee you that was a chunk of money. That was a big six-figure drop. And they need to walk right in.
0: Yeah, now you're talking to delegates.
1: Yeah. And
0: I guess
1: they're going to spend some money in the fall, but they're financially... This actually worked out in their favor. The big DNC machine that he was complaining about, he's the MVP on that team.
0: Yeah.
1: By not being on the team.
0: He basically pulled a Joe Biden.
1: Yeah.
0: He got it, got the nominee, drop out, and now you get to appoint whoever you want.
1: He still doesn't even know he did that.
0: I mean, it's crazy how the whole thing is unfolded, but to me, it's as people, can we just look at people, even if they're on our party, and say, that person sucks.
1: Yes, we can.
0: We should. Just because you're a conservative doesn't mean I got to support you. I can think you suck.
1: No, I mean, I think it's more incumbent of whatever party you're in, Democrat or Republican, you need to hold your own accountable.
0: Yes.
1: Like my wife challenged an incumbent in the primary. That's what needs to happen more. We need to hold people accountable.
0: But
1: it'll cause the person that's there to do a better job.
0: That's true. They say iron sharpens iron.
1: Yeah, you'll do a better job by default for job security.
0: And that's what we've been doing here this morning. We've been sharpening iron. It's the bald and the beautiful. It's been a heck of a morning. It's already over. Go grab some lunch. Go over to Hops and Hoagies, man. I can't
1: Hoagies
0: wait to get into
1: Hops.
0: But we'll be back tomorrow, amigos. You're listening to the 9 to Noon Show. This is Jerry and Alvion.

The Indiana Derby is one of the best days of the summer. 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
23: He said he'd look over the facts, but nobody's moved it to his desk. Clouds linger over downtown Indianapolis on this Thursday. 80 degrees going up to 88. And good afternoon. I'm Ryan Hedrick. Here's what's trending at noon. An investigation by the Indy Star says Indianapolis Mayor Joe Hogsett directed city contracts to political donors over several years. Marion County Prosecutor Ryan Mears said Thursday his office will look at the facts if they're referred for possible criminal charges, but said prosecutors are not an investigative agency.
19: A lot of times we can assist law enforcement through the investigative process or the grand jury process, but before we can issue a grand jury subpoena, we have to have probable cause. And that probable cause comes from the information that's gathered by law enforcement.
23: And Mears spent part of Thursday at a soccer clinic for 8 and 9 year olds on the northwest side of Indianapolis, saying those early relationships give kids positive outlooks, keeping them out of trouble and building trust if they ever need help. The focus on accountability and guidance comes as the Republican candidate for Marion County prosecutor says Indianapolis Mayor Joe Hogsett should be investigated. Here's what Jarrett Lewis lays out.
0: The most recent allegations against the mayor of Indianapolis are that his campaign routed donor wish lists to City Hall and helped insiders chase taxpayer contracts. Philip Faust told the Hammer and Nigel show on WIBC Wednesday that Marion County prosecutor Ryan Mears should step aside so a special prosecutor can come in and look.
11: The public deserves the comfort of knowing that this has been looked at properly, and it's the prosecutor's job to handle these without bias, without any fear or favor.
0: Faust called the position that Mears has put his office in a catch-22. Jarrett Lewis, 93, WIBC Mobile News.
23: 12 people are without homes this afternoon after a fire damaged their apartment building on the northwest side of Indy. Firefighters got the call about 4 a.m. near Georgetown Road and West 52nd Street. When they showed up, they encountered 8 units burning. The Pike Township Fire Department says they're still looking at what the cause could have been. About 10 minutes before that, Indianapolis cops were called to north of downtown near West 16th and Martin Luther King Street, where a man driving a car had collided with the pole. They didn't know why. They took him to the hospital, and unfortunately, he died there. President Trump leaving the NATO summit in Turkey aboard the older Air Force One instead of the newer one gifted by Qatar.
20: The president has long said he's got a dangerous job, and he mentioned that after his attempted assassination at the White House Correspondents' Dinner back in April. But he repeated that sentiment after reporters asked him why he flew out of Turkey on the old Air Force One. The president in Truth Social Post says the new Air Force One was being showcased to service members at the Royal Air Force Mildenhall in the United Kingdom. Still, the move raised questions about the security of his Qatari-donated boat 747 and whether it has the full suite of defensive upgrades of the older aircraft, like an advanced missile defense system.
23: Fox's Madeline Rivera reporting. A campaign derailed what shaken at Steak and Shake and Caitlin Clark's return to the Indiana Fever last night in L.A. Those stories and more next on 93 WIBC.
18: Coming up on Tony Katz today, it is back on again. 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
23: And WIBC news time is 12:03 on this Thursday. Singer Bonnie Tyler has died at 75. She was a platinum-selling artist best known for Total Eclipse of the Heart. Her family and team says they're heartbroken, adding that she died unexpectedly last night in a hospital in Portugal from an illness that she had been receiving treatment for. Several Maine Democrats are competing to replace Graham Plattner this afternoon after he ended his Senate campaign. The party will hold a convention by July 27th. To choose a new nominee. Plattner dropped out after facing allegations of rape.
21: This is all false. The things that have been claimed did not happen. It's not real.
23: He says he's mindful of the political reality that this has created for his party. VA Secretary Doug Collins and Indiana Senator Jim Banks spent part of Wednesday meeting with people in Allen County. Johnette Cruz tells us why.
22: Banks was in Fort Wayne for a newly signed agreement between the VA and Indiana-headquartered restaurant chain Steak and Shake that aims to fast-track veterans into business ownership, prioritize them for corporate leadership, and expand awareness of crucial VA benefits. Banks, an Afghanistan war veteran himself, says the current administration is delivering tangible results.
24: But I'm very proud of what the Trump administration has done to support our veterans in big ways, whether it's announcements like this one today, a Steak and Shake, or what the department is doing to make sure that veterans have the best health care services available to them.
22: That's Banks speaking to Newsmax. The timing of the announcement aligned with the national celebration of America's 250th anniversary. Johnette Cruz, 93, WIBC Mobile News.
23: The Indiana Fever's two-game winning streak snapped last night at the hands of the LA Sparks, 106-92. Caitlin Clark back on the court. She scored 9 points in 16 minutes. Head coach Stephanie White.
25: It's never easy when you're reintegrating, you know, after injury. So I thought she did some really good things.
1: You know, it's just a tough scenario when you're on a minutes restriction and you're trying to get back into rhythm throughout the course of the season.
2: Caitlin Clark had missed the previous two games with a back injury. She won't play tonight when they're in Phoenix. She may play Sunday when they wrap up the road trip in Las Vegas. A little afternoon baseball in the Windy City as the Chicago White Sox try to avoid a sweep at the hands of the Red Sox. The Chicago Cubs, winners of three straight, are in Baltimore to take on the Orioles. I'm Ryan Hedrick on the Level on the Go and at WIBC.com.
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0: Plattner drops out. Now the question, of course, is why? No. I know why. I know what you're going to tell me, but can we take a step back and ask ourselves why? The only power he had was being in the race. Why would he drop out of the race? They haven't replaced him with anybody yet. He desperately wants to be in the knowing of who gets selected. He wants to choose his successor. As a matter of fact, Democrats are on the record very aggressively saying that whomever replaces Graham Plattner has to have the same qualities Graham Plattner has. So I guess now they have to find another Nazi alleged sexual abuser. It's the Democrat Party. It shouldn't be that hard. Tony Katz today. Good to be with you. 833-468-8669. 833-GOT-TONY. That's how you get to be a part of the program. I have a certain levels of naivete. And part of my naivete, this is something no radio host will actually ever tell you. They all think that, you know, they're above it all. I will tell you where my flaws are. I sometimes believe, quite foolishly, that people do things for the right reason. I know, I'm a schmuck. And when I saw the story over there at Politico about Jenny Rassikon, and the allegations against Graham Plattner, and they had found this story, and the New York Times didn't cover the story, purposely didn't cover the story, mind you, and they wanted the story to be all about this woman, Lindsay Fifield, so they could say, see, she's a conservative, and this is just a hit job, you don't have to pay attention to it. And then they wrote this story about how Graham Plattner allegedly broke into her house, so a woman he was on again, off again seeing, held her down and forced himself on her. And any other conversation, any other place, it would just be called rape. And I said, wow, I can't believe Politico actually printed that story. I'm good on them. Oh, Tony, you babe in the woods. You sweet, sweet, sweet little boy. With your doe eyes and your sweet ass. How could you possibly think that the Politico people were just going to write a story because this Graham Plattner's an issue? No. What if we timeline the whole thing? What if we take a look at the New York Times story where they clearly did a catch and kill? They wanted to make Lindsay Fifield look just like an angry conservative trying to undo the upstart progressive of the people, the candidate of the people. And so they dismissed her altogether. Right? That's how they wrote the story. And they wrote the story that way. Why? Because Graham Plattner was still the opportunity to win the Senate seat in Maine, defeat Susan Collins. Democrats get a pickup. Oh, Lord, kumbaya. People didn't know that they were also going to get show tunes. I also don't think that's a show tune. And then what happened? Polling came out. The polling came out, and I believe it was Graham Plattner. I mean, depending on the poll. He was trailing Susan Collins by give or take 5 points. Now, you could argue that she's an incumbent and a long-term incumbent. This isn't necessarily the craziest thing in the world to think that he would be trailing. But someone in the Democratic Party looked at that and said, that's not going to work. And then someone else in the Democratic Party got the wink and the nod and the whatever else it is. And they picked up their phone and they went beep, beep, boop, boop, boop, boop, beep. And the next thing you know, they said, make it happen, Politico. Click. Like somehow they're still using a regular phone where you actually hang it. Doesn't matter. Doesn't matter what phone it was. They could have sent it by carrier pigeon or all I know. And the next thing you know, the Politico story comes out. I want to believe that we engage in the writing of stories, we engage in journalism for the sake of journalism, But the New York Times story was a story rewritten to purposefully denigrate and diminish what it is that Lindsay Fifield was saying. The Politico story was written seemingly to take Graham Plattner out of the race, to create new fervor, to give Democrats an excuse to move him aside. The New York Times story pre-poll, the Politico story post-poll, is everybody picking up what I'm laying down. I don't naturally think like that. I don't naturally go to those places. One of the reasons when I do an interview, I let people talk. I've had people comment on this my entire career. I really let people go. I don't interrupt. I actually want to hear what they have to say. I want us all to hear what they have to say. And then later we can discuss, can you believe what they just said? Don't get me wrong. Some things require pushback. They need pushback. But you should hear what somebody has to say so you can then engage what it is they actually said. Not interrupting so you can imagine what the rest of the story is going to be. I believe that when people are still engaged in journalism, that they're engaged in telling us the story. And I have to constantly check myself on that because I know better. They're not engaged in journalism. Is the New York Times engaged in journalism? Absolutely not. And when was it the CEO of Daily Wire, Brett Scher? I don't know the man personally, was writing about this like, wow, it's a real problem for the New York Times. They should be embarrassed. And I said, I disagree with you here. In that they knew exactly what they were doing. They knew exactly how they were doing it. They wanted to manipulate the story. They made their calculus. They engaged their calculations. They said, we have more chances to win here than lose here. And we're the New York Times. We're never going to lose our base. And Mercedes-Benz is going to keep being a sponsor and an advertiser. So what the hell? By the way, why the hell does Mercedes-Benz advertise in the New York Times? Now, someone could say to me, it's not Mercedes-Benz. It's a company like Mercedes-Benz. Go through the New York Times. Find the first five advertisers. Why would you advertise in such a piece of trash publication that proactively lied to support a Nazi while trying to destroy the life of a woman who is accusing him of sexual abuse? And so far, nobody is saying it didn't happen. Except for Graham Plattner. Oh, and innocent until proven guilty, for sure. Now, innocent until proven guilty isn't enough for Democrats. No. Democrats will decide if you're guilty based on your polling numbers. If Graham Plattner was polling 2 points ahead of Susan Collins, Graham Plattner would be doing fundraisers with Elizabeth Warren today, because after all, according to Elizabeth Warren, that Graham Plattner, that is her kind of man. She said it. I can't make it up. I have no capacity to make this up. I mean, you tell me. You tell me how I could ever think anything remotely like this.
1: I am here because Washington needs fighters, and Graham Plattner is the fighter we need. You bet. I said to myself, that's my kind of man. Because
0: when you said that to yourself, did you also throw up a little in your mouth? I just curious. Just curious if somehow you knew that this was gross and just a little bit percolated right up. You're like, oh, that didn't taste good. I deserve that. Nothing? That's who would be campaigning with Graham Plattner right now. Do I believe that the article was written purposefully to create a firestorm, to put pressure on Graham Plattner to push him out, to get Democrats to give them the signal that they should pull away from him, because this is Graham Plattner's argument. I'm not playing his whole... Do you want me to play his walking away speech? And I don't think there's any four-letter words in there, Fisher Landon, so I think we're okay. Well, Graham Plattner, I'm sorry, Nazi Graham Plattner basically said was that the establishment is making it impossible for him to proceed because they're taking away all the money and they're taking away all the opportunity and all the rest. And finger on the dumb button, Producer Landon, just in case I missed something here. Listen.
2: Hey, everyone. It's Graham Plattner here. I think as many of you know, over the past couple days, I have faced some very serious allegations, and I just want to make it clear, this is all false. The things that have been claimed did not happen. It's not real. It has placed an immense amount of weight on me as I think about what needs to happen now. Amy and I are regular people. We were not looking for this experience. We were not looking to get into politics.
0: But you really got in it. I mean, you weren't looking to do anything. You were an oyster farmer selling oysters to your mother's restaurant. You weren't really a go out there and get them guy. I mean, a man of no ambition, a man of no drive. Listen, that exists. But you weren't even actually trying, Graham Plattner. Sorry, Nazi Graham Plattner. You were just taking the handouts, really. I mean, that's the story.
2: We had no desire to run for office. I just want you to think about, like, what you would do as a regular person in a position where a much larger world, large forces, were working against you personally to accuse you of the worst thing that a person could do. And it was not remotely true.
0: Hold on a second. The forces were supporting you. All the forces were supporting you. And nobody forced you to get a Nazi tattoo. Proclaim how great it is if soldiers die. And fantasize about being alone with yourself for enjoyment purposes in a porta potty. Just one of that over here. Yes, multiple women accuse you of sexual impropriety, and that is an awful thing. I don't disagree. I don't disagree with that at all. What an awful thing to be accused of. Awful. But the left told us to believe all women, so I guess, you know, we're just that's the way it's got to go, boo. That's the way it is. Even without these allegations, Graham Plattner, sorry, Nazi Graham Plattner, you're still Nazi Graham Plattner. You're still a bad guy. But now it's the establishment that's after you.
2: I learned about this through press inquiries with no time to truly respond, no time for investigations before a corporate media system and the political establishment got to act as judge, jury, and executioner. Accusations are supposed to be the beginning of things, not the end.
0: So now I ask, I think, the only question that can be asked, because while there are things in which I am naive, there are things in which I am not so naive. Nazi Graham? Can I call you Nazi Graham? Nazi Graham? By the way, that's not when you send somebody a telegram with someone dressed up like Eva Braun. Nazi Graham is, it's, anyway. If this is the case, and the establishment is lining up against you, right? I'm not one of these people who buys in, well, if you didn't do anything wrong, you can stay in the race. No. Sometimes there's pressure, but let's turn this around, Nazi Graham. If the establishment is against you, but the people are for you, remember the 154,000 and 48 people? Was it 154,048? I've got the number right here because you said it so many times. 154,084, sorry, 154,084 people who voted for you in Maine. If they all wanted somebody who was anti-establishment, and the establishment is taking you down, why not stay in the race? I asked you to stay in the race. I think Democrats should lose with you so they know what they did. It should be with them for forever. I swear to you, all we need is Brad Pitt and Inglourious Basterds to mark these people so we know who they are. But I ask, Nazi Graham, why not stay in the race? Well, they eliminated my ability to raise money. Whoa, whoa, whoa, whoa, whoa, whoa. You got 154,084 people on your Nazi side. Why can't you just get donations from them? Why do you even need donations? Just make videos, push it to them, and they'll push it out to their people. Everybody will talk about it. You're the guy fighting the establishment. There is no rational reason Graham Plattner dropped out of this race. Now, as of earlier today, Graham Plattner had not filed the paperwork to actually drop out. So just like the allegations of sexual abuse against him are alleged, I'm going to say that so is his leaving this race. Until the paperwork is filed, he's the candidate. And he has not actually given a real reason why he has to go. Your career is over. Your future is over. And the only shot you have is running for this seat. Doesn't actually make sense that you'd leave unless something else is coming. Is that the story? Yeah. I'm not that naive. I'm Tony Katz. This is Tony Katz Today.
3: U.S. Central Command says the military has resumed strikes on Iran.
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6: A second fatal shooting in 4 days involving a crime-fighting task force in Memphis, Tennessee.
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0: preliminary hearings on the assassination of Charlie Kirk are continuing. And there more video evidence is being provided. The killer's lover is going to be introduced, testimony introduced. Erica Kirk asked the judge to require that all the evidence admitted during the remainder of the hearing be displayed in real time for everyone lawfully present in the courtroom. Also asking for the court to republish exhibits admitted during the first 3 days of the hearing that were not shown publicly. This is the statement. The victim's family's position is simple. At a minimum, every exhibit entered into evidence during the preliminary hearing must be visible to every person lawfully present in the courtroom. To receive evidence in a manner shielded from those seated in the courtroom, as happened today, is not transparency. And in the absence of transparency, speculation and conspiracy theories related to the tragic assassination of Mr. Kirk will continue to proliferate in the public domain, breeding doubt and distrust in the judicial system. This is not what anyone should want. Agreed. The last thing we want is Candace Owens. That's a request and a half. Also, there's a great video going around. I don't know who put it together, but if someone can figure that out, I will give them all the credit in the world. Where it's Candace Owens saying that this murderous lowlife, he was never even on the Utah Valley University campus. He never stepped foot on the campus. He was never there. How could he have done it? And there's video of him in the parking garage. Anybody who listens to, supports, and believes Candace Owens should not be allowed to operate heavy machinery. Ever. Ever. But this move is to try and keep the conspiracy theorists at bay. I just don't know if she's going to get what she wants. I'm Tony Katz.
1: 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On the level. On the go.
2: He claims it was an accident. I'm Jeanette Cruz. Here's what's trending at 12:30. 14 years in prison for the killer of an American tourist in Hungary. Fox's Jonathan Savage.
3: 31-year-old Mackenzie Michalski from Portland, Oregon, was on vacation in Hungary when she went missing in November 2024. Investigators say she met her killer at a nightclub before leaving for the man's apartment. There, she was beaten and strangled. An Irish citizen identified only by the initials LTM has been found guilty of her murder. The then 37-year-old man claimed Michalski's death was an accident.
2: OpenAI released a framework regarding the government's role in the AI sector by the Trump administration. Fox's Madison Alworth.
4: The principles laid out by the company state that OpenAI supports government uses of AI that benefit people, that strengthens democracy, and preserves human judgment in high-stakes settings.
2: I'm Jeanette Cruz on the level, on the go, and on WIBC.com.

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0: That's the President of the United States. That's Donald Trump on Air Force One. Tony Katz, Tony Katz Today. Now, there is a quick Air Force One story to get to. And remind me, I got to make a correction about Sonny Hostin. I want to make sure I get that done and clear, because I like to be clear. There had been a lot of talk about why it is that President Trump wasn't taking the new Air Force One from Ankara, from Turkey, back to the United States. He was on the old Air Force One. And I thought it was weird that the New York Times was pressing on that. But I always believe that these people want to see him get hurt. And so it's kind of like you're giving out where he's going to be flying, how he's going to be flying, what he's going to be doing, so someone can track him. It was awkward to me that one reporter asked, Trump basically sidestepped the issue, and then another reporter asked. Why was that happening? Well, the story is that the Secret Service advised the president not to take the new Air Force One, this gift from Qatar, to take this home. They thought it was a precautionary measure. They thought once you saw the new fighting break out while the president was in Turkey, it would be best if that was not in the sky. You could make other things seem less visible. Maybe that's the case. Now, some in the chat room are saying the new Air Force One doesn't have all the security measures. If the new Air Force One doesn't have all the security measures, then it's not Air Force One. I don't care how nice the seats are. You could bring Ricardo Montalban back from the dead and tell me about the fine Corinthian leather. By the way, producer Landon, can you find some audio of Ricardo Montalban talking about fine Corinthian leather? That would be a nice addition to the show. It's not Air Force One. If I can have it, it's not Air Force One. It needs all the things to be Air Force One. So there wasn't a credible threat. There was no specific threat to the president. There was a, you know what we're going to do? We're going to be very careful. It's like people who work certain jobs. They take a different route to work every day. I don't know if you've ever done that or not. They take a different route to work every day. Of course they do. That would make... that make perfect sense. So that was the Air Force One story. But while he's on Air Force One, the president says that Iran called and they want to make a deal. I don't know if I want to make a deal for them. Now, I'm going to say some things that are going to make MAGAville angry. This is not my want. I don't get anything special for making MAGAville angry. I voted for Donald Trump 3 times. When I tell you I'll say anything I damn well please, I mean it. And I'll say it to the president, to the vice president. I'll say it to the cabinet. It means nothing. He works for me. I don't work for him. He needs to be loyal to me, to the Constitution. I don't need to be loyal to him. I only am loyal to the Constitution because I know that it works, and that's how you keep the country going and flowing and make sure that Article 4, Section 4, that guarantees me a Republican form of government, remains in effect. I should say a Republic form of government. That's the way it's said. I thought the president in Ankara was at his very, very best. He wasn't good. He wasn't great. He was exceptional. He was a 12 out of 10 on a scale that was full spinal tap and goes to 11. He was better. His the dealings with Syria, where you're seeing more and more movement, they're now being taken off the idea of not just a terror watch list, but being seen as a terrorist state because they've been so helpful in removing terrorists. This is a guy who used to be running an Al-Qaeda outlet. But life in Syria post Bashar al-Assad is better, at least certainly better for us, not better for everybody. You still have communities like the Druze, D-R-U-Z-E, and others who want to be annexed by Israel. That's right. The ones that people like Rashida Tlaib call genocidal. There are Druze and Christian communities that want to be annexed because, of course, Israel doesn't engage in genocide. It's a lie told by absolutely stupid people who can't get over their own hate. The president was beyond belief. The moves with Syria, the moves with Ukraine, how he dealt with NATO. Now, we can equally say that Mark Rutte, or pronounced sometimes Rutte, who's the Secretary General of NATO, understands the president, understands how to work with him, and is getting what he wants out of Trump and supports Trump in pushing these countries to a 5% of GDP towards their own defense. Trump is handling it with exceptionalism, with joyousness. He's doing it all right, all correct. The left can be angry and scream and yell. The left doesn't even understand the levels of good moves happening here. They can't. Because the good moves happening here involve American strength and American security. And the very last thing that they want is American strength and American security. We'll get into that. We're going to get into the DSA. Just more examples of these communists that call themselves democratic socialists admitting that the objective is to tear down the American dream, to tear down Western civilization. There's no difference between the DSA, between the Iranians, and between the Chinese Communist Party. There is no daylight. And Trump, on Iran, was spectacular. And there was no better line. Absolutely no better line that was delivered than when he is asked in the press conference, you talk about Iran now. You talk about they're terrible. You talk about how they're liars. You talk about how they can't be trusted. But last week you were saying this and you were saying that and you were saying how great they were and how rational they were. How is it possible that now you're saying that they're terrible? And President Trump said, I got to know them. That is a mic drop moment. That is spectacular. And there is a Marco Rubio. He's laughing. He's joyous. Because it seems that everybody's come around to understanding that the MOU, the Memorandum of Understanding, was never going to work. What did we say here? What did we say from the beginning? I'm not getting worked up by this. This thing is meaningless. Said the words, meaningless. Now, people like Noah Rothman said, Tony, I disagree. It absolutely has meaning because they're about to get billions of dollars because we have waived the oil sanctions. And they're going to get this, and they're going to be able to do that. And it looks like to Arab partners that they won because they view strength differently. And that much is very, very true. You only have to look at Barack Obama's speech in Cairo, the apology speech for American strength. That wasn't humble. In Arab cultures, that was seen as flat-out weakness. And that's exactly how they viewed it, and that's exactly how they maneuvered on it. He absolutely knocked it out of the park. And you realized, my gosh, we have got ourselves an opportunity to end this. Maybe now it's the recognition that you can't ration with radical ideologues who dream of the 12th Imam and want Western civilization to be destroyed so they can have a worldwide caliphate. You cannot ration with these people. You cannot rationalize with these people. You cannot reason with these people. You can only destroy them or live with being a victim of their terrorist actions day in and day out. If it's not this day, it's the next day. If it's not the next day, it's the day after. But that day will come, and then they'll do it again. What's the plan? I thought it was great. I thought that President Trump was a 12 out of 10. He would have been a 13, but he did say that we had to deal with an attack from the Islamic Republic of Japan. He said it. It was a gaffe. I don't know why he decided that it was going to be Japan and not Iran, but it happened.
1: And a few months ago, we had 100, I told this story yesterday, we had 111 missiles shot by the Islamic Republic of Japan. They were shot at the aircraft carrier over a period of about 1 hour.
0: All right. All right, everybody gets one. He did everything else, like, super well. We'll move on. And then he gets on Air Force One and says they called, they want a deal so bad. I don't know if I want to give him a deal. I've known Trump enough, like you, to know that it's not about the words, it's about the deeds. What will he do? And we saw a lot of bombing take place in the overnight. We hear about things regarding Karg Island. Certainly we'll hear more about Kesham Island. Let us see what happens. Blockade back in effect. Oil waiver has been rescinded. Let's see what happens next over the next days. But I am flat out exhausted hearing President Trump talking about the possibility of a deal. This is the spot where I sadly make some people in MAGAville upset. It's too stupid for words and it has to stop. I get that you like misdirection. I get that you want to keep people on their toes. I handle this well. I understand it. You're hurting yourself. You look ridiculous. Stop it. And I don't know why Stephen Miller hasn't told you this, Mr. President. Maybe he doesn't love you like he should. You look ridiculous. You are starting to teeter into Joe Biden territory, and you're nothing like Joe Biden. You know where you are, but you keep playing this game because I'm keeping everybody off balance. You look ridiculous. Could you stop, sir? Oh, don't get me wrong. If you stop, I'll be able to enjoy myself much more because I'm tired of the whole thing, as the country's tired of the whole thing. But you aren't helping your cause. And part of your cause is having strength, having conviction, and understanding what's going on. You sound silly. You sound like a woman in the tile shop trying to figure out if she wants to go with the light brown granite or the light brown granite. Like it's the most important decision ever. I just don't know which one I'm going to choose. You can't make the deal, sir. It's not your fault. You can't make a deal with these people. You can't rationalize with these people. You have to kill them or you have to go home. Pick one. And then do it. But if you go home, what the hell was it all for? You had a great day in Turkey. Don't screw it up. I'm Tony Katz, and this is Tony Katz Today.
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0: Donnie now wants to take on the Italians of New York. They're communists. It's who they are. It's the single most insane story I could come up with. I could not have invented this. It's crazy. It's just crazy. I will get to it. Tony Katz today. Should I give you the little tease right now? All right. They put out a map. No. You have to wait. That's the way it has to be. I can't just tell you the story. You know what? I'll talk about Denmark instead. Denmark says they're going to defend Greenland. Sure you are. You're going to throw clogs at us? Do they have clogs in Denmark? Yeah, Denmark is the place of clogs. Because I don't want to get that wrong, because that would just be rude and maybe cultural appropriation. Well, not really. No, it's not. All right. But they're kind of... It's in the area. It's Holland. Yeah, it's the Netherlands. That's my fault. I don't want to be rude. So I apologize for that. Whatever footwear you're going to throw at us, it's not going to work. You, Denmark, want the United States to have a place in Greenland. So you can talk about defense all you will, but rather this is the place where the deal does get made, and it's better for you. This isn't the thing to fight. This is an opportunity to build on. And I'm just surprised Denmark hasn't done it yet. Keep it here. This is Tony Katz today.
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9: Counterattacks intercepted. I'm Lisa Brady, Fox News. A U.S. official just confirming reports that dozens of Iranian drones and missiles have been intercepted by the U.S. and its regional partners after a second night of U.S. strikes on Iran.
10: CENTCOM reports U.S. forces hit about 90 Iranian military targets, including their air defense systems, their coastal surveillance assets, their missile and drone storage sites, and also their naval capabilities and military logistics.
9: Fox's Aisha Hasni, this over Iran, targeting commercial ships. A former U.S. Olympian accused of vandalizing the renovated reflecting pool on the National Mall enters a plea.
11: 67-year-old David Hearn entered a not guilty plea in a brief appearance in federal court. The former Olympic canoe racer is charged with a felony count of destruction of property, accused by federal prosecutors of deliberately ripping the liner from the Lincoln Memorial reflecting pool on June 19th. The case has become a political lightning rod, with President Trump alleging vandalism is responsible for peeling paint and algae marring a $16 million upgrade to the reflecting pool.
9: Fox's Jared Halpern in Washington. Hearn says he reached in to examine coating that was already peeled. Potential candidates lining up in Maine to replace Graham Plattner in the U.S. Senate race. The Democratic nominee suspending his campaign following a rape allegation he still denies. State party leaders holding an emergency meeting last night.
10: Now about 600 Democratic delegates are going to pick the party's new Senate nominee, not the voters. It's something Graham Plattner and his supporters aren't happy about.
12: This is exactly the kind of political system that everyone voted against on June 9th. And for that reason, we need to be assured that it is going to be open and democratic as we move forward.
10: Plattner did not apologize, though, and says the Democratic establishment just wanted him out.
9: Fox's Alexis McAdams. Democrats are trying to unseat Republican Senator Susan Collins. 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
13: 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On the level. On the go.
14: What this prosecutor has to say. It's partly cloudy, 75 degrees. I'm Johnette Cruz. Here's what's trending at 102. He says he'll prosecute anyone if the evidence supports a case. That's how Marion County Prosecutor Ryan Mears answered Thursday when asked whether he'd review a report claiming Mayor Joe Hogsett directed funds to political donors.
15: If a law enforcement partner comes to us and says, hey, we think this needs to be investigated further, we need to use the aid of the grand jury process, or we need to make a charging decision, we're happy to go down that road. But it's all hypothetical until we have those conversations with law enforcement.
14: Speaking at a soccer clinic for kids on Indianapolis' Northwest Side, Mears defended his prosecutorial record, saying his office is securing convictions and calling attacks against him politically motivated. Indiana Senator Jim Banks was in Fort Wayne for a newly signed agreement between the VA and Indiana-headquartered restaurant chain Shake and Steak. Steak and Shake that aims to fast-track veterans into business ownership, prioritize them for corporate leadership, and expand awareness of crucial VA benefits.
16: But I'm very proud of what the Trump administration has done to support our veterans in big ways, whether it's announcements like this one today, a Steak and Shake, or what the department is doing to make sure that veterans have the best health care services available to them.
14: That's Banks speaking to Newsmax yesterday. The timing of the announcement aligns with the nationwide celebrations of America's 250th anniversary. WIBC News Time is 103. We're back in 2 minutes with weather.
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14: Now here's a forecast from the American Standard Cooling Weather Center.
23: We are tracking a warmer and muggier day for central Indiana. Partly cloudy skies with a high at 89 degrees this afternoon. Scattered showers and thunderstorms arrive overnight with a low near 70 degrees. I'm Fox 59 meteorologist Amber Hardwick for 93 WIBC.
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25: They're lining up to replace Graham Plattner in Maine as he has dropped out of this race. He tells you he's forced out by the establishment. Dun, dun, dun. Not by his Nazi tattoo, not by his own words, not by his own alleged actions. Multiple women. No, it's the powers that be. You know, there wouldn't be a problem with this, Graham Plattner, if you were just in a better polling position. And I think that that argument really does connect. Tony Katz today. Guys, a pleasure to be with you. 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If he was polling better. We've seen this before. We know what it is we're dealing with. Did they or did they not tell us Joe Biden was fine? That Joe Biden was healthy? That Joe Biden was cogent? That Joe Biden was capable? That Joe Biden was running laps around staffers, and that when you saw a video of Joe Biden wandering away or being led by the Easter Bunny, those are nothing more than cheap fakes. Not deep fakes, cheap fakes. That's what Corinne Jean-Pierre told us. Cheap fakes. But of course, we knew what we saw, and we were not about to be gaslit, but a lot of the country was gaslit. Then, once you saw the debate, and you realized, that guy is not okay. That guy is nowhere near okay. They told us it was a bad night. It wasn't a bad night. How much do you hate people that you're willing to lie to them? And how much do you hate Joe Biden that he's clearly not okay and you're still willing to run him? And then George Clooney came out and said, you know he's not okay, right? I've got this story from months ago. And that was it. And then what did they do? They replaced him with Kamala Harris without in any way, shape, or form asking the people who had voted for him. The people, the millions of people who voted for Joe Biden. Now, I think they're wrong, but what does that matter that I think they're wrong? They voted for a guy. They're American citizens and they voted for a guy. I think they voted poorly, but they voted for a guy. And the Democrat Party looked at those people and said, thanks for nothing, kitten. Thanks for pretending you have a say in your democracy. We're the Democrat Party. We'll decide what's best for you. They plopped in Kamala Harris. No one voted for her. No one has voted for Kamala Harris to be a nominee on a federal level ever. You know how many votes she got to be the nominee for the Democrats when she ran for president? Zero. Because she pulled out of the thing before Iowa. For some inexplicable reason, she decided to set up her headquarters in Baltimore. Because as you know, Kamala Harris has a huge connection to Baltimore. Wait, what? She's from California. Yeah, I know, but she's set up in Baltimore. But what's the connection to Baltimore? There's allegedly something, but no one really knows what the connection is. Doesn't matter. She's just ridiculous. And they made her the nominee. They didn't take it to the people. They didn't ask. They didn't care. They just said, there it is. Oh, Biden said she should be the nominee. That, done. Fine. Gone. Democrats wouldn't have picked her. They knew that she wasn't capable. They knew that Kamala Harris was, there's a word for it. I think it comes from the French. Stupid. That's it. They knew she was stupid. And then she said, how do I prove I'm smart? And she nominated Tim Walz to be her vice president. Just knocked my glasses off. Got so excited. That's what happened. They went about deciding the nominee, they being the people in the back room. In Maine, now that they've taken out Graham Platner, 154,084 Democrats who agreed, voted for a Nazi. I wouldn't have done that. Their vote no longer counts. Their vote no longer counts, and a couple hundred people, I forget, it's like precinct people or whatever, are going to pick the nominee. So now they're all gearing up to be the nominee. Now there's this guy, Troy Jackson. And I know some people have said he's definitely going to be the nominee. I do not know if that is true. He has got his own stories. That's right. They've known about these people, and there's already stories about them. He has the support of labor unions, and he has the support of Bernie Sanders. He was originally elected back in the day to the Maine House of Representatives and the Maine State Senate as a Republican. Well, I should say that he was elected as an independent. And then he joined the Democratic Party in 2004 after previously running as a Republican, because that always goes over great. And he believes in workers' rights, Medicaid for all, and tribal sovereignty. No word yes on whether he's got an issue with the evil Zionists, which I assume has got to be part of a Democratic Party platform. Just ask Rahm Emanuel. Then there is Nirav Shah. Interesting. Nirav Shah was the director for the CDC in Maine during COVID. And he lost the Democratic primary for governor, which means he has a track record. People know who he is. He's an epidemiologist, I believe. Establishment politicians have failed us. To defeat Susan Collins, we need an outsider who is not afraid to take on the broken system she has spent decades upholding. He was at the height of Maine government, but somehow he's also an outsider. Great. Producer Landon asked me, well, wait, is he a communist like Graham Plattner? I said, well, if he's going to replace Graham Plattner, he's got to be a communist. They've already made this very, very clear. Now, this is Joy Reid. I haven't had a chance to listen to this, Producer Landon, so you got to be ready. Do you know what that means? That means finger on the dump button. That's what it means. Because when you play some Joy Reid, you got to be prepared. Now, I'm looking at the transcript, and I think, there's one thing I think we're all right. This is progressive. Look at me. I could be a commie too. Joy Reid making her statement on who Maine has to pick.
0: Just pick Plattner. So you need to replace him with somebody who is ideologically the same. Basically, because that is what was decided.
25: So to replace him with someone who's ideologically the same, you have to replace him with a Nazi potential sexual abuser. Oh, no, you mean communists. You mean communist.
0: The people of Maine, the Democratic voters of Maine said, we want a progressive. They did not say they want an AIPAC moderate. So the Democratic Party in Maine ought to pick someone who is ideologically the same or ideologically similar as Plattner. If you don't, and the DNC shoves an AIPAC candidate down your throat, you have my permission to not vote for them.
25: Well, as long as I've got Joy Reid's permission. Allow me to be clear. The Democratic Socialists of America are far more of a danger to America than AIPAC. It's laughable if there are people who don't understand that. AIPAC is not your problem. Communists are your problem. Islamists are your problem. AIPAC's not your problem. And even if you argue they are a problem, they're at least third on the list of three I just gave. Right? There's communists tied with Islamists. Then there's the idea of any reboot of Joy Reid's television show. There are the people out there who eat their pizza with a knife and fork. Then there's AIPAC. Just make that list all easy for you. What a thing. AIPAC is your issue. I put forth to you that the progressives that she is talking about are those people who are the Democrat Socialists. The Democratic Socialists of America. Communists. There is no such thing as a Democratic Socialist. Now, again, finger on the dump button, Producer Landon. And be ready. Get it together, man. This is put together by Canary Mission. These are members of the Democratic Socialists of America. Self-described, some of them women, some of them men, some of them trans, some of them, I don't know, pretending to be adults. Listen to what their desires are.
1: And, you know, we have a unique responsibility to act from the heart of empire, the belly of the beast. The most important thing that we can do is take that empire down from within.
2: Our role ultimately is to facilitate our own empire's failure in ways that we can, ultimately to overthrow our own empire.
3: U.S. imperialism is not a thing that can be reformed away. It has to be overthrown through revolutionary struggle.
4: And to build a mass movement that can use the leverage of workers to hit the kill switch on American imperialism here within the American empire.
25: Now, AIPAC might think that Israel should exist, but these people want to destroy America. Joy Reid, what's more dangerous? I'll wait. They actually think that the United States is an empire. Do you know how daft and ignorant you have to believe such a thing? Now, maybe those people didn't make it clear. Maybe Jordan Garces of the Rhode Island DSA will make it perfectly clear. The objective of the Democratic Socialist is the objective of the Communist, because they are one in the same, and it is to tear down Western civilization.
5: We're not here to make the Democrats a little bit better. We're not here to like get the little crumbs. We're here to actually enact socialism. And socialism is not just better capitalism. It's overthrowing the entire capitalist state.
25: Tucker Carlson is wrong, and Candace Owens is wrong, and Marjorie Taylor Greene is a holy damn fool. This is the threat. AIPAC's not your threat. You might not like it. You might not like what they advocate for. Okay, they're Americans, and this is the thing that they focus on. This is something that they focus on. They focus on Israel's existing and support. Great. But Israel's support focuses on America's support, because it's going to be hard for Israel to exist without the United States being in their corner. We would all agree with that. These people don't think America should exist. How do you, Tucker, Candace, Marjorie Taylor Greene, how do you think you're going to exist in their society, in their world? Answer that, internet trolls aplenty. Which one is a threat? Joy Reid wants to concern herself with AIPAC? Can't you hear how absolutely ridiculous that sounds? I didn't say you like everything they do. I didn't say you like anything they do. But when we're discussing a threat to the nation, here's the Democratic Socialist winning in New York, winning in Colorado, winning in Seattle, and now they want this exact thing to go to the U.S. Senate in Maine to join Representative Ocasio-Cortez and others. Can we stop pretending that these people screaming about Zionism and AIPAC have anything to offer at all except to be of value to these communists? Carol Markowitz said something outrageously bright. You often see her over there in the New York Post. And the line that she used is that it is obvious, beyond obvious, that the American left desperately needs Republicans to abandon Israel and Jews so that liberal Jews can pretend that it's happening on both sides and they can compete, they can keep supporting these Democrats. So you need Tucker, you need Candace, you need Marjorie Taylor Greene, as if she was ever on the political right, to be these anti-Zionists, whatever they want to call themselves. So it gives cover to the leftists on the Jews leftists to be able to say, yeah, this is the problem, and I can still vote for these people. Sometimes it just plays itself out. Sometimes it just plays itself out. I didn't say you had to like AIPAC. It's fine by me. It's never said you can't look at things and causes and people they donate to. It's fine by me. they're a bigger threat than Islamists or communists? That's just stupid. Objectively stupid. If you are honest with yourself, you take a look at what's happening in Maine and you say, my God, they really do want to elect a communist. That's exactly what Graham Plattner was. And that's what they're going to try and replace him with. That's what they're demanding he be replaced with. I would still caution everyone to look at whether or not Graham Plattner has actually filed his paperwork to withdraw from the race. Because until that happens, ain't nothing happening. This is Tony Katz today.
6: U.S. Central Command says the military has resumed strikes on Iran.
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0: There's nothing I despise more than the self-inflicted wound. When people, candidates, parties, political parties, when they do damage to themselves just because they're not capable of being normal. They're just not capable of having any flow. Tony Katz today. A pleasure, guys. This is the headline. Republicans warn WNBA of federal scrutiny over violence against Caitlin Clark. What? You've got Representative Pfluger of Texas, chairman of the Republican Study Committee, leading the effort, sending a letter to the commissioner of the WNBA, Kathy Engelbert. Clark has been hip-checked, poked in the eye, and struck in the throat during games. These incidents go far beyond routine physical play, yet the WNBA and its officiating have too often failed to address these unacceptable incidents and hold the players accountable. Congressman, what are you doing? I don't disagree with you. There's a real problem in the WNBA. There's a really large problem with Kathy Engelbrecht. She's not doing her job at all. And you take a look at who co-signed on this. You got a lot of members of my district, of my state, I should say. Representative Aaron Houchin, Marlon Stutzman, and Victoria Sparks. Full disclosure, my member of Congress. What are you doing? Complain like a fan. What, are you going to get Congress involved because Caitlin Clark's getting abused? How many more people are you going to get involved with because someone's getting abused? Use your bully pulpit to say the WNBA is ridiculous. Look, use your bully pulpit to say Kathy Engelbrecht has to go. Use your bully pulpit to say you're going to lose every fan when you have an opportunity to have a great amount of fans. And in Indiana, it hits more because Caitlin Clark is here as part of the Indiana Fever. You're getting Congress involved? You're saying this as a member of Congress? That WNBA, you have to be doing more, and we're going to take a look at this, and there could be federal. Have you gone through every tape to see whether or not any black players have gotten punched in the face once or twice? I'm only asking because that's what somebody's going to do and say, see, you only care when it's the white girl. Why can't you be normal? The WNBA is failing, and they clearly want this. So say so. But bring Congress to this? I don't pay you for that. Get back to work. I'm Tony Katz.
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2: Is working from home gone? I'm Jonette Cruz. Here's what's trending at 1:30. California state workers are now back in the office at least 4 days a week after Governor Gavin Newsom issued a return to office mandate.
3: Many are having to go back into the office 4 days a week, and they are complaining, hey, California's really expensive. We have to get child care. It's impossible to park, and you got to pay for the parking, too. Well, Governor Newsom says collaboration does boost productivity.
2: A former Memphis doctor was sentenced to perform procedures with dirty equipment. Fox's Jeff Manasso.
4: 45-year-old Sanjeev Kumar, the gynecologist who operated a women's clinic in Memphis, sentenced to 20 years in prison for multiple convictions, including healthcare fraud, after he was caught reusing dirty devices, even single-use medical devices, on patients between September of 2019 and April of 2024.
2: I'm Jeanette Cruz, on the level, on the go, and on WYBC.com.
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0: Springs. Tony Katz today. Good to be here. Good to be with you. Live streaming on YouTube and Rumble, on Twitter, X, on Facebook, Tony Katz Radio. Just look for Tony Katz wherever you are, and you will find it there, the podcast as well. Three more things. These are stories that should be front page news, but because of all the front page news, it's not front page news. I want to bring it to you. Did Elaine Cho... Is it pronounced Chow? No, it's Elaine Cho. Who is the wife of Senator Mitch McConnell. Take off for China after he was hospitalized. So that's the story. Mitch McConnell's not in good health. Mitch McConnell's not okay. Some people have mocked this. Some people it's Margaret Cho and it's Elaine Chow. Thank you. Got that right. Elaine Chow, she was the Secretary of Labor. Trump's first term. She's got her own history. The story was that Mitch McConnell got ill. Mitch McConnell was hospitalized. She flew to China. That's the story. And I always thought that was a very odd story as it was coming out. And are we sure about that? And then there's a conversation about whether or not she was already in China. The secretary was on a long planned trip to China to support her family's philanthropic endeavors. During the trip, she met with a number of people, including the U.S. ambassador. The senator's health did not warrant an immediate return to the U.S. That's the statement provided by one of her spokespeople. She met with Chinese officials at a university on June 12th, 2 days before McConnell was hospitalized. The school even reported her there on the website. 2 days after McConnell was hospitalized, the Chinese People's Institute of Foreign Affairs said that Chow met with their president in Beijing. There's even a photo. Then, at the Embassy of the People's Republic of China in the United States of America, she met with the Chinese vice president. So... The real story behind the story here is about whether or not Mitch McConnell has these massive connections to China through his wife, etc. And the answer is I'm not so sure. I can say this. If I know that my spouse is ill and I'm on a trip and you tell me that my spouse is in the hospital, I'm going to ask what for. If you tell me she broke her leg, I'm going to say, oh, crap, put me on the phone. And then we're going to talk. I'm going to ask about the pain and everything else. And we say, listen, you're there. You're resting. That's exactly what you'd be doing anyway. Keep taking pain pills. I'm going to talk to you 7 times a day. I'm going to keep finishing up this trip because it's a broken leg and you're stabilized and you're safe. If it's a heart condition and a coma, I'm coming home. I don't think I said anything that the vast majority of spouses who have been married more than a decade, right? Or you need a little bit of time with that, wouldn't say. I don't think I said anything out of bounds. I think that's a rational position. Your husband of known health issues, including losing his place and freezing up, is in the hospital for possibly the same thing, and you don't come home. Jeffrey says, well, that's assuming you still love your spouse. Well played. Well, but there's a story in Business Insider about, we talk about it on Eat, Drink, Smoke this week, eatdrinksmokeshow.com. Baby boomers are getting divorced at a record pace. And part of the issue is they're living longer and they're like, I don't want to look at you anymore. And they're getting divorced. And there's a real conversation about what happens to married couples when they allow everything else to become the focus of their marriage and not each other. I love my kids. I love my kids. The things I would do for my children, there's no jail that isn't worth it. There is no meeting of the maker where I wouldn't say I'd do it again. Love my kids. But I didn't have kids so I could have a life. I could have kids so I can make my life better. Because there was love to share. The marriage has to endure. I got into this whole thing because I'm like, there's somebody I could spend some time with. In all the ways I like to spend time. There we go. That. If I, you know what I did? I liked it, and then I put a ring on it. That's what I did right there. That Beyonce, she is a life Sherpa. Life Sherpa. But you're right. If they don't like each other, well, then maybe that's a story in and of itself. This Elaine Chao story is very, very strange. I agree with that. And also, I would like to know about the philanthropic efforts that she's raising money for. And why are you raising it from the Communist Chinese Party to the point where you have to go to China? That's my question. Then there's the story of the judge. The judge in Wisconsin who was helping an illegal immigrant escape ICE capture. Yeah, she lost her job. And she's not going to jail. A $5,000 fine and time served. She should have gone to jail. She should have gone to jail, people. And the judge in the case was, well, listen, this was clearly a misguided thing to do, but otherwise she has led a law-abiding life. So has the person who shot somebody else. Jail is filled with people who led a law-abiding life until the moment they didn't. If I help somebody evade capture, what does that matter? Led a law-abiding life until you killed the guy. Well, $5,000 fine. I mean, you were fine up until now. That's messed up stuff. But nothing tops this. You are seeing this story explode all over your social media. You are seeing this story everywhere. This is the New York Post headline. You have every right in the world to lose your mind. This is a real story. I can't make this up. Mayor Mamdani's map of New York City immigrant neighborhoods sparks outrage for ignoring Little Italy. Let me explain to you what's happened here. What's happened here is that they created a map. This map is of all the coolest little spots where they have some kind of cultural identity. Now, that's true of New York. Little Italy, Chinatown, there's this, there's that, there's Koreatown, there's a whole bunch of places. But then you take a look at this map, and this map has Chinatown in all the areas. It's got the Guyana Gateway. It's got Little Africa and Staten Island and in the Bronx, Little Albania, Little Bangladesh, Little Caribbean, Little Colombia, Little Dominican Republic, Little Ecuador, Little Egypt, Little Guyana. There are two Little Guyanas, by the way. Then there's Little Haiti and Little India and Little Manila and Little Mexico and another Little Mexico and then Little Odessa. That's Brighton Beach. Yeah, I know where that is. Little Palestine. There's Little Palestine. And then there's Little Pakistan, Little Poland, Little Senegal, Little Ukraine, and Little Yemen. But not Little Italy. Mamdani's team wants to say it was a mistake. There's never been a moment in my career more that I wished I was on satellite radio than right now, so I could say what needs to be said the way it needs to be said on radio right now. This is not at all a mistake. This is purposeful. And to my Italian friends in New York, I think you should do something about it. If you don't understand what the communist is all about, if you don't understand what he is all about, being an Islamist, it is about erasure. If you're somebody who believes that America exists on stolen land, well, you certainly don't believe in the idea of Christopher Columbus, using that as an example. And you certainly wouldn't believe in Vespucci. Amerigo Vespucci? You wouldn't believe in any of that. That's who America is named after, by the way. You would say, forget them. Forget anybody connected to Italy. Let's erase them. It's not a mistake. They made sure they had Little Palestine. That's not even a place. But they didn't have Little Italy. I don't know about you, but me, I'd be pretty outraged if that happened to me. Let the outrage flow. Understand what these people are about. They want to tear down society, and they are about erasure. They aren't about our diversity is our strength. They are about removing certain segments. I don't think we should forget about Amerigo Vespucci. I don't think we should forget about Christopher Columbus. I don't think we should tear down a statue. I think we should put another 7 of them up. That's what we should do. Until people understand what it is that they are dealing with, you're going to lose. Because this will keep happening. And you're like, oh, it's a slight. They forgot it on a map. What's the big deal? We know where Little Italy is. Every day is something else. Every day is another slight. Every day is another punishment. Every day is another insult. When will you stop being insulted is the question that needs to be asked to those people. When will you say enough? That's the question. Speaking of enough, when are you going to say enough to the data broker stealing your identity? Thousands of places on the internet have a file with your name on it. Thousands of them. You're talking about home address and cell numbers and email addresses, medical conditions. How about age? How you vote? 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It's Tony Katz today.
1: U.S. Central Command says the military has resumed strikes on Iran.
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0: So what is next for President Trump regarding Iran? No one believes that Iran can be trusted. Nobody's interested in trusting Iran. So what are the next steps? And what about what's going on, and we discussed it earlier, with Greenland, where Denmark is coming out to say, oh, they're going to defend Greenland against President Trump. President Trump, he is not done making his play for this yet.
1: And so how many and where is this?
2: I haven't made that final determination. A lot's going to depend on Greenland. And a lot. I mean, you know, make a very good deal in Greenland. And if we don't, maybe I will. And a lot's dependent on Iran. I mean, they want to help now. You know, it's a little late to the thing. Essentially, there's not that much fighting to be done.
0: Denmark shouldn't be fighting for Greenland. Denmark should be working a deal to get America to engage with part of Greenland. That absolutely, positively should happen. That is imperative that it happen. The trip was a success. But the trip, and we're talking about the trip to the NATO summit in Turkey. But this can all fall apart with these next moves regarding Iran. And it can all be self-inflicted wounds. He doesn't have to make the mistakes that he's now talking about making again. We'll get into it. In the meantime, Ed Morrissey joins us. What really happened with Graham Plattner? We'll break it down. This is Tony Katz today.
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6: A possible confession takes center stage. I'm Lisa Brady, Fox News. What accused Charlie Kirk assassin Tyler Robinson told his ex-roommate Lance Twiggs, first in text messages on the day of the killing, and then in person the next day.
7: And did he talk about what he had done?
8: Didn't go into detail. I just asked him in person if what he said was true the night before, and he said it was. I started crying a little bit and said he wishes he hadn't done it.
6: A redacted version of that videotaped interview between Twiggs and investigators was just played in a Utah courtroom on day 4 of the preliminary hearing to determine if there's enough evidence to go to trial. Earlier, Judge Tony Graff rejecting a motion by Erica Kirk's lawyers who want everything made public.
9: The court does not make a blanket ruling as it relates to any exhibit.
6: Instead, the judge will consider each exhibit individually. The man who killed an American tourist in Hungary is sent to prison.
10: 31-year-old Mackenzie Michalski from Portland, Oregon, was on vacation in Hungary when she went missing in November 2024. Investigators say she met her killer at a nightclub before leaving for the man's apartment. There, she was beaten and strangled. An Irish citizen identified only by the initials LTM has been found guilty of her murder and sentenced to 14 years in prison. There's no possibility of parole. After his arrest, the then 37-year-old man claimed Michalski's death was an accident, but police say he tried to cover up his crime by cleaning his apartment and disposing of his victim's body.
6: Fox's Jonathan Savage. President Trump has several White House meetings today after returning overnight from the NATO summit in Turkey, while the U.S. military hit Iranian targets for a second night. Iran retaliating again by targeting U.S. force sites around the region. A U.S. official says drones and missiles were intercepted by the U.S. and its partners. 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
5: 93 WIBC Mobile News, on the level, on the go.
11: He says he needs probable cause. It's mostly cloudy, 86 degrees in downtown Indianapolis. I'm Johnette Cruz. Here's what's trending at 202. The Indianapolis Star and Mirror Indy say Mayor Joe Hogsett directed city contracts to political donors for years. Marion County Prosecutor Ryan Meir says his office will review any referrals for possible charges, but notes prosecutors don't run investigations themselves.
12: A lot of times we can assist law enforcement through the investigative process, through the grand jury process, but before we can issue a grand jury subpoena, we have to have probable cause. And that probable cause comes from the information that's gathered by law enforcement.
11: Meir spent part of Thursday at a soccer clinic for 8 and 9-year-olds on Indianapolis's northwest side, saying early relationships gives kids positive outlets, helps them keep them out of trouble, and builds trust if they ever need guidance. Strong winds and heavy rain could impact parts of southern Indiana later tonight. National Weather Service forecaster Joe Neild explains how widespread the storms could be and what areas may see the strongest impacts.
13: Storm Prediction Center has southwestern parts of central Indiana and areas southwest of there under a slight risk, which is level 2 out of 5 on the risk categories, with the rest of the area being under a marginal or level 1 of 5.
11: And the Ports of Indiana has secured its largest federal grant ever, netting $25 million for the Jefferson Port. The money will anchor a $32 million waterfront expansion project. WIBC News Time is 2:03. We're back in 2 minutes with a more update on weather.
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21: Now here's the forecast from the American Standard Cooling Weather Center.
22: Scattered showers and thunderstorms are going to arrive this evening and tonight. A few strong to severe thunderstorms will be possible. We'll drop to a low near 70 degrees. Highs will rise into the mid-80s tomorrow afternoon. I'm Fox 59 meteorologist Amber Hardwick for 93 WIBC.
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23: So the Democrats want you to know that they have said no to Graham Plattner because he is just a serious, serious issue. He was a serious issue 2 days ago and 4 days ago and 10 days ago and 30 days ago, and they didn't care. He had a Nazi tattoo, and they didn't care. He was credibly accused of sexual impropriety, and no one cared. But when they looked at the polling data, all of a sudden they cared. And I want to say, you see, this is something Republicans don't do. And then I have President Trump, after being perfect in Ankara at the NATO summit and saying about the Iranian regime, you can't listen to these people, talk to these people, trust these people. He's flying home and he says they called and they want to make a deal so bad. This is why, guys, this is why we drink. This is why we do. What options do we have? By the way, you don't have to drink. And if you don't drink, it's okay. Please don't be offended by what I said. And if you were offended, you're also part of the problem. I get the anger. That's my point. Tony Katz. Tony Katz today. Good to be with you. Ed Morrissey joins me right now. He is the Capo de Tutti Capo over at HotAir.com, where he is the managing editor of HotAir.com. Ed, I bring it to you because that frustration, and we spoke a little bit before we began. I am just beyond disgusted. I'm disgusted with the Democrats for how they have positioned this. This is who they are, by the way. They'll accept anything. I'm disgusted by the idea that Trump can be so perfect, I mean beyond perfect, in Ankara, and then get on the plane and be like, oh yeah, they called, they want to make a deal, like it's remotely possible. The frustration grows in every direction, and I thought it required a bit of breakdown from a rational mind, but I couldn't find one, so I called you.
24: Well, I'm glad you called me.
23: Let us begin with Graham Plattner dropping out of the race. I had wanted him to stay in the race because I wanted Democrats to have to own this. Walk me through what happened and what the fallout has been since in the last 24 hours.
24: Well, what happened was that Plattner woke up and realized that his his campaign was dead in the water without outside money. Right. And even then, I'm actually still surprised he agreed to withdraw.
23: Correct.
24: I suspected that this was a guy who was more or less a sociopath who didn't really care what happened to anybody else, and that this was his thing and that he wasn't going to let anybody take it from him. I'm actually a little surprised that he agreed to withdraw. I think this is just sheer speculation on my part, but I suspect what may have changed his mind was that there's more to come, and it would be coming out in the next 48 hours if he didn't agree to withdraw. You got to remember, too, yesterday they were talking about running this 48-hour survey. You know, the campaign had sent out the Survey Monkey thing where they were encouraging people to what do you want to tell the main Democrat Party? What do you want to tell Graham Plattner? And they were going to collate all these responses and say, see, the people demand Graham Plattner stay in the race, the main Democrat Party stay out of it. Something changed. And I suspect it was, you know, Susan Collins has this file. We have it, too. And if you really want to keep throwing sand in the gears, we're going to go completely nuclear on you before Collins has a chance to do it. And I suspect that that's kind of what pushed him out.
23: Now, I want to dig in a little bit here. What you are saying is part of a conversation regarding the Politico story. The Politico story, which tells the story of Jenny Rassicot, that there was Graham Plattner, somebody she was on again, off again with, and he entered her house, broke into the house. He was drunk, forced himself on her. In any other conversation, the way it is described in Politico, it would have been described as rape. That's how it would have been described. That's how people are describing it. When I saw that story get printed, I said, wow, look at Politico actually writing a story. Shame on me and my naivete. Because it is certainly possible, and I cannot state probable, because I haven't done the investigation, that this was one of those stories that was in the chamber, ready to go, and when the polling data turned against Plattner, this was the story to release to get him out, like they did with Eric Swalwell. Certainly, we have seen things like this. This is all reminiscent of Kamala Harris, Joe Biden, which we can get into. What do you think of this idea that Politico dropped the story to be the next pressure push on Graham Plattner to get him out of the race because the polling data didn't support him?
24: I think that was part of it. I think they were looking at the polling data and saying that it wasn't going to work. The thing is that Janet Mills actually polled lower than he did. There was a PPP poll that came out the day after Politico's report with Jenny Rassicot dropped. And the PPP, of course, is a progressive polling outfit. So they're left-leaning anyway, but they, you know, they've been around a long time. You just have to factor that into what you're looking at. And they had Plattner up against Susan Collins, and he was down 5-47-42. Now, you know, that's technically not a bad place to be at a nomination against an entrenched incumbent. If they're not getting to 50%, that's usually a red flag for the incumbent, not for the challenger. But you know, it's been coming down. It's going the wrong direction. But in the same poll, Janet Mills, who was really the main opponent in the primary, was at 38%. I'm not necessarily sold on the fact that he couldn't have competed if Democrats didn't just throw their soul completely in the Valley of Gehenna and decide that they were just going to go ahead and back him anyway just because they needed power. And I think that if Plattner had stuck around, I think if Plattner had refused to withdraw, they would have come back to that position. You would have seen all these endorsers who walked away on Tuesday coming back sometime around Labor Day and saying, well, it's just too important. We just can't let Republicans have control of the Senate. And there would have been all sorts of rationalizations, but I think they would have come back. And that's the reason why I think Plattner thought that too, and that's the reason why I think that there was something else other than polls that convinced Plattner that this was the time to withdraw. And
23: so
24: it wasn't Bernie Sanders going, oh, maybe he should withdraw.
23: Bernie Sanders is a terrible person and a communist. And my God, why a 23-year-old would listen to a guy who never had a job, never signed the front of a paycheck, and doesn't have a single bit of legislation that has helped a 23-year-old ever. That's beyond comprehension. Talking to Ed Morrissey of HotAir.com, I want to go back. Politico dropped a story to move a candidate out of the race. Listen to what we're saying here. I want to make the allegation, but I don't know legally how that is actually done. What we're stating is that nothing seems to be within the Democratic Party coincidence. Here's Eric Swalwell running for governor in California. We all know Eric Swalwell's no good. Clearly, there are multiple stories about Eric Swalwell and inappropriateness with women, et cetera, attitude, et cetera, that are out there. He's still running. And the minute they realize they can't get a Democrat into the top two in the gubernatorial race in California, the stories come out and he's gone in a week. 7 days he was gone. So we have seen this happen before. Then we get into the Kamala Harris comparison, which is to say that everybody told us that we were wrong. Joe Biden's fine. Corinne Jean-Pierre calls it cheap fakes. He's great. He's perfect. He's running circles around us. He's sharp as a tack. Then we see the debate. And they still want to tell us it was just one bad night. Then it takes George Clooney coming out and saying, that guy's all messed up in the head. And the next thing you know, the pressure campaign is on. My question goes back to the Politico piece, because it would state that if we were to believe, just as people sitting in a bar stool having a bourbon together, if we were to believe that Politico dropped the story to move Graham Plattner out of the race, then yes, indeed, the Democratic Party moves throughout its media outlets and its media fellow travelers to get results, not just, hey, engage this story, but yes, we know exactly how disgusting, despicable, and low our candidates are, and when the moment comes, we'll move them out, but only when it serves our need, not the reality.
24: Well, I mean, I'll go you one better than this. If you take a look at the whole Plattner arc, right, this is basically a manufactured narrative right from the very beginning. This was two guys, Daniel Meroff and Morris Katz, who wanted
23: no to relation, create a working No relation, person. None. Morris Katz, what? No relation.
24: I didn't even think about that. Oh, I didn't even think about that.
23: I have put that out
24: Never
23: on
24: Twitter. To me.
23: I have put that out on Twitter twice, my friend. Still no relation. Just got to make that clear. Whew.
24: Well, clearly no relation. There's a couple of Morrisseys in politics that I don't want to have any relation to. Too. Well, one of them's a good guy. The other one, not so much. But at any rate, these two guys got together and decided that they wanted to create a working class candidate, a guy who would appeal to the MAGA males, right? And I think this is a fascinating psychological case study. Anyway, these guys thought that a middle class mooch living off his wealthy parents, mind you, could translate into a working class hero, and that a guy who is already known for, you know, sexting and being on Kick and all this stuff, and not to mention the stuff that ended up coming out about his violence with at least two of his girlfriends, that somehow that translated to a right-wing idea of masculinity. And they basically manufactured this role, and they just basically cast Graham Plattner in it. And Graham Plattner, they came across Graham Plattner because his parents were Democrat donors. They were looking around for people connected in on the main scene, and they came across Graham Plattner because his parents were connected. So this whole idea that he was an authentic voice of the working class is nonsense. He was cast in a role that was scripted for it. He never had an original thought in his head. I mean, nobody can point to anything that says that where Graham Plattner said something that was new, original. He was basically just regurgitating Bernie Sanders's, you know, campaign speeches. And that's all they wanted. They wanted somebody that they could create and run. And that in itself has very interesting parallels to sharp as a tack. You know, Joe Biden can run rings around AIDS half his age. You know, oh, he's the sharpest guy in the room. That whole thing was manufactured as well. Joe Biden was probably going senile in 2019. He was having troubles getting through the debates. You watch that last debate in 2020 with Donald Trump, and he's sundowning through the last half hour of it. He's barely tracking the conversation, and that's when he made the mistake about wanting to get rid of oil production. People didn't pick up on it because they weren't looking for the pattern at the time, but it became very clear shortly after he took office that they were keeping him from reporters, that they were keeping him from doing things extemporaneously, all the while selling this whole idea. And Kamala Harris was part of that, and so was everybody else. The Bidens were part of that. So Democrats are in the narrative manufacturing business, and the problem is that the media is in the narrative amplification business, and they have married up very well, and that's what happened with Plattner as well. And you see, Axios actually had a sort of a, you know, half-baked mea culpa on this yesterday, saying, well, you know, we were given this narrative and we never really questioned it.
23: Once again, Wall Street Journal's
24: got something out this morning and saying they don't even bother with a mea culpa. They just say, oh, look at all the red flags that Democrats missed. Well, as far as I know, the Wall Street Journal employs several reporters full-time to work in politics, and none of their reporters caught it either because they weren't looking for it, because they wanted to promote the narrative.
23: Well, wait. Hold. If we're going to talk about the New York Times, talking to Ed Morrissey of HotAir.com, we have to talk about the fact that they had the Jenny Rassicot story. They had it.
24: Well, I was talking to the Wall Street Journal, but yeah, the New York Times is another great example of it.
23: Right?
24: Yeah.
23: They had it, and they buried that part of it because they wanted to amplify the Lindsay Fifield accusations so they could then say she's just a conservative operative and you don't have to pay attention to her, which is exactly what Senator Sheldon Whitehouse of Rhode Island said from his all-white country club, that you don't have to pay attention to her in any way, shape, or form. That if we want to talk about if Politico indeed dropped this piece, if they indeed dropped this piece in order to move Plattner out, the piece from the New York Times just a few weeks earlier was put out to ensure Plattner's survival because at that time they thought he could win. So now let's get into a little bit really quick of just how you engage this politically to your advantage if you're the Republican Party. How do you tell this story to independents and moderates so it has an effect come the midterms?
24: Well, you point out the fact that everybody involved in this lied. I mean, you got John Fetterman out there who's actually making a pretty good case about this,
23: yep,
24: demanding that Bernie Sanders apologize for pushing a rapist in Maine. You go out there and you just show the receipts. Everybody who was involved in this lied, including the media. And nobody wanted to look into this because everybody wanted to promote the media. And everybody wanted to promote Plattner, including the media. And you just hammer it over and over again. You have to make this an issue in every single midterm election. And, you know, Plattner being gone doesn't end this. It shouldn't end this. There, you know, Bernie Sanders is not going to apologize no matter what Fetterman has to say. Elizabeth Warren is not going to apologize. But every single Republican out there should still be demanding that and should be making this an issue and saying this is what they want. They're trying to run these false candidates in these races in order to promote communism, because that's exactly what Plattner was. That's exactly what these other DSA candidates are. They're lying about the nature of their politics. And you have to keep that pressure on every single race, every single day.
23: And there's nothing more fascinating in what you've been talking about than if he had stayed, these endorsers would have come back. And I think that's the
24: absolutely
23: truest thing you said. That I mean, dig around that, guys. Like, let that sink into your brain. If Plattner had stayed, all these people outraged and, oh, horrified would have all come back because they value power over people, control over country, and they sure as hell don't care about women. Keep it here, guys. There's more to get to. This is Tony Katz today.
0: U.S. Central Command says the military has resumed strikes on Iran.
1: What happens there doesn't stay there.
2: They have very little left, and they want to make it deal so bad. I just don't know if they're worthy of making the deal. I don't know that they're going to honor the deal. That's the problem.
1: On top of it,
0: Maine Democratic Senate candidate Graham Plattner suspending his campaign
1: all day.
3: A second fatal shooting in 4 days involving a crime-fighting task force in Memphis, Tennessee.
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23: So I always knew that the people who work at Costco get paid well. 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He's got himself a 3-bedroom, 2-bath house with a pool, and they've been to Europe twice over the past decade. Now, whether or not that seems like a lot to you depends on you. Whether or not that seems like a life to you, a desire, this is what I'd like to do with my life, that's up to you. You know, it could be, do you work to live or do you live to work? Right? Are you somebody who has to, you have to follow your passions and fulfill your dreams? Well, what if my dream is skiing? I don't want to teach people to ski. I just want to ski all day. Well, maybe you have to do something that makes you enough money so you can do a lot of time, spend a lot of time skiing and get the right skis and bindings. I don't know, whatever else you need when you're skiing, you know, a St. Bernard and some hot cocoa. I'm not sure what you need. But think about the idea that he says, hey, did you find everything you needed? Makes a little small talk, rings you up, you pay by credit card anyway. He's got $1 million in the bank, and he has taken more trips to Europe than you have. And for the record, he's taken more trips to Europe than I have. And well, I won't lie. I'm trying to fix that right now. Oh, yes, I am. But maybe more to the point is that, my gosh, there are people making solid livings and living very, very happy lives in a lot of different ways. The idea that it all has to be this or all has to be that. No, there are some places, and you can find these places, where dollars are being made. And maybe we should be more cognizant of the idea, spend more time recognizing that the American dream is not the same American dream for every person. And we should want opportunities that can supply it for everybody who actually wants it.

0: 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On the level. 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
1: More missing money. I'm Jeanette Cruz. Here's what's trending at 2:30. A new report finds widespread fraud related to school funding across the U.S. Fox Business's Connor Hansen.
2: Staggering amount of fraud uncovered over the past 6 years, and it's all money that could have helped students and teachers. The State Financial Officers Foundation and Open the Books found about 90 cases of fraud in schools, adding up to about $225 million.
1: There's a new development in the case of a New Jersey mom found stabbed to death about a month ago, Fox's Lillian Wu.
3: The husband of Brooke Hanlon, a psychotherapist and marriage counselor, found stabbed to death inside her Chester, New Jersey home June 6th, has obtained a lawyer. Investigators with the Morris County Prosecutor's Office Major Crimes Unit have confirmed that James Connor Hanlon has been communicating with investigators following his wife's killing.
1: I'm Jeanette Cruz on the level, on the go, and on WIBC.com.
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13: So President Trump leaves Ankara, and I'm telling you, it's rock star. Conversation with the Syrian president, his conversation with Zelensky is a mind scramble. They're going to build Patriots. You understand that if the United States is going to allow Ukraine to build Patriot missiles, that's security guarantees. Vladimir Putin has got to be out of his head, and I don't know how he's going to turn to the people and say, well, this war was worth it, but it's clearly over, because we're not going to be able to advance an inch if the United States is in country, which if the Ukrainians are building Patriots, they will be. And then of Iran, he's clear. They're cuckoo. They're crazy. They're vicious. They're liars. You can't reason with these people. When he's asked the question, You said that these were people were more rational, and you said they were more decent. You said things were going great. Now they're cuckoo and liars and frauds. What happened? And his response was, I got to know them. I mean, that was just perfect Trump. And you know that it made people happy, because when Marco Rubio had to stand there and listen about the memorandum of understanding, he didn't smile at all. And in Ankara, that guy was flat out giddy. Tony Katz today. But then President Trump, he's on Air Force One and he's telling the press that, you know, Iran called and, oh, they want a deal so bad. They want a deal so bad. So we'll see. You just told us they weren't trustworthy. Now we're back to the conversation about deals. Ed Morrissey is back with us from hotair.com. That's where you find his work. I will never be told by anybody of the influencer class, I can't say this about Donald Trump, or I can't say that about Donald Trump. I would tell the president, nose to nose, I voted for you three times. I'll say any damn thing I choose. Ed, what the hell is he doing?
14: I am still mystified by this. Every time I think that he's finally learned that you can't negotiate with IRGC terrorists, he keeps wanting to come back. And I think what it is that it's usually when he's been in consultation with people like Erdogan or the Pakistanis or Qataris, who are trying to tell him that they can guarantee that the Iranians will comply. They can't. They just simply can't. And I get that it's complicated over there, and we have complicated relationships with regimes like the one in Pakistan, especially the one in Turkey, and in Qatar. But these guys are not trustworthy. He was right. He was right. I don't want to say the first time, because it's been going back and forth for quite some time, but he was right earlier this week when he said they're scum. They can't be trusted. They won't ever do what they agree to do, so there's no point in talking to them. That's exactly correct. That's exactly the lesson from 47 years from directly from Iran and also through its proxies. I mean, this is what Israel kept trying to tell him. What Netanyahu kept trying to tell him is that you can't trust what they're saying, and we are not going to trust what they're saying. We are going to take care of business. And Trump got irate with Netanyahu over it, but Netanyahu's right. They have at least, that I'm aware of, three different ceasefire agreements with Hezbollah and Lebanon, and or Lebanon, in all of which require Hezbollah to disarm and to pull out of the Sub-Litani region, and Hezbollah has never complied with that. Hamas, that we've got this, you know, peace board thing going on in Gaza that was predicated on the fact that Hamas was going to disarm. And Hamas still isn't disarming, and they're saying that they won't. So what's the point in talking with these people? If they want to keep starting wars, then let them lose them in the worst way possible, so that it disincentivizes more of this down the line. Every time you try to reach a deal with these guys, they renege, and they think that they can get away with it the next time. It's been going on like that for 47 years with Iran. It's been going on the same amount of time with Hezbollah, at least 20 years with Hamas. It's time to try something different, like, oh, I don't know, fighting a war to its actual conclusion. Now, and letting the chips fall where they may.
13: I'm just going to say, for the record, Ed, if you keep saying things like Israel is right, they're going to label you a Zionist conspirator.
14: I've been called worse things.
13: Yeah. Oh.
14: I've been called worse things. I actually support Zionism, right? I support the right of Jews to live in the homeland that they've been in for 3,500 years, worshiping the same deity they've been worshiping for 3,500 years, which is something that no one else in that region or in the world can actually say, including the Arabs that are calling themselves Palestinians. So, yes, call me a Zionist conspirator if you like, but yes, I support Zionism because Zionism makes sense.
13: Listen, I'm just saying, you got to know what you're in for. Every day, it's another hit for rational thought. And if you take Israel out of the equation and just stare at the equation, stare at the Iranian regime, stare at their stated goals and principles, which is not about winning a war. It's about destroying us. It's about a global takeover. For what reason would anybody trust them? And this is where we get back to Trump. this idea of his the better angels and his inner demons, that when he listens to this one, this happens. When he listens to that one, that happens. Let's be clear that I voted for Trump 3 times, as I stated, but I'm not angry with the man. I'm frustrated by the moment. And what I'm frustrated by is that President Trump cannot accept the fact that he cannot, through sheer force of will, make them do what he wants, which is make a deal. Why in the world would you fight? We're 100 times bigger than you. Just go make some money and move on with your day. Now, I don't like that approach because it doesn't answer the question about what happens to the Iranian people, where he is the guy who said help is on its way. It doesn't change the calculus for how we get dealt with, or the Middle East gets dealt with, which has to deal with oil prices, which is something that's supposed to matter to him greatly. He cannot fathom the idea that they will not simply rationalize, but they won't rationalize. So why does a guy who clearly knows the difference between right and wrong, and I believe this about the man, even if he has his own ego at play at all times, why can't he recognize that what Erdogan wants and what Pakistan wants is fundamentally opposed to the very concept that got him elected, which is America first?
14: Well, I think it's because he has a inherent skepticism about military action. Now, he's employed it. He's employed
13: multiple times.
14: More forcefully than even his own party has at times. But I think he's fundamentally skeptical about it, and I think he's also worried about the idea of getting stuck in a long-term military fight. And that's a rational concern here when you're dealing directly with Iran. But if that's the case, then don't start the war, right? I mean, he started this. The problem is that he went down this road. And the only way to get through it is to actually get through it. You can't do this halfway stop and then wait to see whether the terrorists are going to make your day easier, because that's never going to happen. He talked about yesterday, well, it wasn't really interested in regime change. Well, you know, to sort of use that old joke about the Soviets, you know, he may not be interested in regime change, but regime change became interested in him when he started bombing the regime.
13: Right.
14: And that's just reality. And I think that he got about 6 weeks into this, nobody could give him a really super clean exit strategy, and he just decided to stop and see what negotiations might be able to do instead. And it was a mistake. He was probably 2 weeks from doing some real fundamental damage to the regime that might have triggered a collapse. I might not have. But the fact that he stopped and started negotiating with the regime basically precluded that collapse. It sent a message to Iranians who might have once again stood up against the regime that there wasn't much point because the U.S. was going to cut another deal with Iran, with the regime, with the IRGC. It was a huge mistake. That the ceasefire was a huge mistake, and continuing it after Iran kept violating it sent a signal of weakness that anybody could spot. And it was clear that Donald Trump didn't want to fight. Now he's trying to make it look like he's willing to do it. Maybe he is now. I don't know. But 3 months, man, you lose a lot of momentum and political and moral support in sitting on your hands for 3 months while Iran basically thumbs its nose at you. That was the worst of all possible worlds right there.
13: Talking to Ed Marcy of hotair.com, I don't disagree. And I am absolutely frustrated. I am one of the people who believes that if the IRGC, if the Iranian regime is gone, all of our lives get a lot easier. Now, it doesn't solve everything. You now are going to have the hegemonic fight between Saudi Arabia and Turkey. That's what makes the sale of the F-35s such an issue, where President Trump is saying he'll sell them the F-35. This is Turkey that was part of the production of the F-35 strike fighter until they bought the Russian missile system, the S-400. And we said, what in the world are you doing here? And we pulled out of allowing them to build this thing. The Greeks don't want them to get the F-35 because the Greeks bought the F-35 and they have to deal with a Turkey that is always considering conquest. Saudi Arabia has the F-35, but they don't have the Israeli version. Theirs is a little more scaled down, and they want to be able to be the more controlling power in the region. So there are, and you have this same Turkey that's been looking at Iran and being mostly supportive. This is an easy thing to witness. We're watching it happen in front of us. It would seem that if you are concerned about Turkey's power, if you were concerned about having a smoother Middle East, you wouldn't give Turkey, that has been further and further eastward looking and more Islamist looking and certainly looking to be more helpful and supportive of the Iranian regime, you wouldn't give them firepower. So this is another place where we look at President Trump and say, what exactly are you doing? Or am I putting the whole cart before the horse? Because what he says and what he does are very often two different things.
14: Yeah, well, I mean, he is known for being a bit mercurial and also being strategically ambiguous. I mean, some of that is, I think, deliberate. Strategic ambiguity is not necessarily a bad thing. It's not bad to keep people guessing. The problem with it is, though, that in a democracy, you have to deal with the people here. Have to feel comfortable and have to feel confident in your ability to lead, because otherwise they're not going to go along with you on adventures like what we've been doing with Iran for the last 6 months or so. So it's a tricky balance. I get that. The other thing when it comes to Turkey is. You kind of need Turkey as a counterbalance to Russia. And, you know, there was a brief moment in time where that may not have been as big of an issue because Putin was weak and Russia wasn't really threatening. And, I mean, especially in the mid-1990s to the early 2000s, where if Erdogan had been around at that time, he wasn't, but if he'd been around at that time, the Islamists had really started rising up, that you might have been able to say, well, we can cut these guys loose because we don't need them anymore for the containment of the Soviet Union. Those days are gone. Well, unfortunately, with Putin in there, you kind of do have to have him around, and that complicates everything that we're doing right now. And so, yeah, Trump is having to court Erdogan at least a bit in order to keep him on side. And Erdogan knows this. Erdogan is manipulating this for his best purposes. But I think if he keeps tipping over closer to Iran, he's going to find out that he's outplaying himself at least a little bit. And we'll see. But clearly that's what's going on. He's got Erdogan in his ear. He's got the Pakistanis in his ear. He's got Qatar in his ear. And while they're in his ear, he's trying to sound reasonable and saying, well, okay, he wants to make it look like they're caving to him, too. Oh, well, I'm going to get a deal where no one else got a deal. Well, that's a trap that has that ensnared Barack Obama and ensnared George Bush for at least a tiny bit, although he didn't get completely caught up in it. These guys aren't really looking to make deals. You're not going to get the "I crack the mullah code" moment out of this. These guys are looking to continue their terrorism by any means necessary. And if that means lying to you in negotiations, then believe me, they're more than willing to do that. I thought maybe Trump had learned that lesson, but based on what I'm hearing today, I'm not necessarily sure.
13: And that's just it. Even though I say it's deeds and not words, the words are what we have, and it becomes a rather frustrating moment that I don't want for him, especially coming off of a trip where it was exceptionally good for him. Ed Morrissey, hotair.com. I appreciate you being with us. More show is coming up. This is Tony Katz today.
15: U.S. Central Command says the military has resumed strikes on Iran.
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0: I'll never lie to you, never once, never ever. I absolutely have issues with the way J.D. Vance has handled Iran and his thoughts on Iran, and I feel the same exact way about how he dealt with Zelensky in the Oval Office regarding Ukraine. But when he is making sense and when he is on fire, talking about, let's say, the H-1B visas.
1: But you know what's happening way too much is that big corporations and fraudsters overseas are using this program to undercut the wages of American workers.
0: Yes. Yes, we wholeheartedly agree. Yes, I have no issue with somebody who could provide value to the nation being allowed into the nation. There's a massive issue with deciding that jobs that could clearly be filled by American workers, let's use the H-1B and we'll save a couple bucks. Screw that. That is a dangerous, dangerous maneuver. I think it's a national security issue. But I also wouldn't allow Chinese nationals to go to U.S. universities. Tell the university if they can't hack it, go out of business. That's what they would tell me on radio. That's what they would tell you in your business, unless you work for government. And this is what's so frustrating about J.D. Vance. Some things chefs kiss, some things never kiss that frog. Find everything at TonyKatz.com tomorrow, everyone. Take care.
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6: It's key evidence for the prosecution. I'm Lisa Brady, Fox News. Parts of a videotaped interview with the former roommate and romantic partner of Tyler Robinson have been played in a Utah courtroom where a judge will decide if there's enough evidence to send Robinson to trial for the killing of Charlie Kirk.
7: In the partially redacted video, Lance Twigg says he and Tyler Robinson were in the same friend group and became roommates before dating. Twigg said before the shooting, Robinson had told him he wanted to engrave bullets for a hunting trip and borrowed a tool from Twigg's in order to do that. But Twigg testified that after the shooting,
8: I just asked him in person if what he said was true the night before, and he said it was. I started crying a little bit and said he wishes he hadn't done it.
7: He says Robinson would sometimes talk about politics, but that he'd never heard Robinson mention Charlie Kirk. After the judge watched the video, another investigator read from the text messages Robinson had sent Twigg telling him about the shooting.
6: Fox's Jessica Rosenthal, it's day four of the preliminary hearing in the case. Robinson has not yet entered a plea. Just getting reports of multiple explosions in Iran. There's no confirmation yet about the source. Last night, the U.S. military conducting a second round of strikes on Iran over Iran's targeting of commercial ships. Iran has been responding with more strikes on Gulf neighbors that host U.S. forces. A disappointing reading on the U.S. housing market for June, with costs rising.
9: The National Association of Realtors says existing home sales declined last month, down 2.4%. Home prices rose to a record, and mortgage rates were higher. The U.S. median sales price rose in June to $440,600.
6: Fox's Jenny Cosola. Still, existing home sales for June were higher than a year ago. The average 30-year fixed rate mortgage just shy of 6.5% in the Freddie Mac report. 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
10: Defending his work. Mostly cloudy, 86 in the Circle City. Might get to 88 later this afternoon with some sun. I'm Jarrett Lewis. Here's what's trending at 3:02. Marion County Prosecutor Ryan Mears says the criticism he's faced is political and that his office seeks sentences based on evidence and the law.
11: There are going to be people who want to politicize the issue of crime. It's a good talking point for some people politically. But the reality is the people who are on the streets who are doing the work, I'm grateful for all the partnerships that we have, and we wouldn't be able to convict those individuals, and we wouldn't see our homicide numbers decrease unless everybody was coming together to work together.
10: Mears spoke at a soccer clinic he hosted for 8 and 9-year-olds earlier today, saying events like this help bridge the gap and build relationships in the community. He's running for re-election this year as Marion County Prosecutor. He also said if there's probable cause, they would investigate Indy Mayor Joe Hogsett. The Department of Veterans Affairs is partnering with Indiana-based Steak and Shake to completely waive the $10,000 franchise fee for veterans. Indiana Senator Jim Banks says the move sets a new national standard.
12: We are making national news right here in Fort Wayne, Indiana. Steak and Shake is the most pro-veteran restaurant in America, and they've proven it with this announcement that they've made.
10: According to updated VA data, since 2025, the administration has opened 38 new healthcare facilities and added nearly 3 million appointment hours to accommodate younger veterans. 11 Republican lawmakers, including three from Indiana, are sending a letter to WNBA Commissioner Kathy Engelbert asking that the league do a better job of protecting its players, more specifically, Fever star Caitlin Clark. The group is led by Texas Congressman August Pfluger. The lawmakers believe Clark has endured too many hard fouls, with some of them possibly racially motivated. The Fever take on the Mercury tonight in Phoenix. And the Indianapolis Indians are celebrating 30 years of being at Victory Field this weekend.
2: There were a lot of people who thought we should refurbish Busch Stadium instead of going to Victory Field.
10: The voice of the Indians, Howard Kelman, there after spending so many years at Victory Field. Kelman says it didn't take people too long to see how much they enjoyed the ballpark. The first 2,500 fans through the gates on Saturday will receive a commemorative replica of the ballpark. You have traffic and weather together in 1 minute. It's 3:04.
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10: Time to check traffic on this Thursday afternoon. What's up, Matt Bear?
15: Hey, Jared. Looking at the south side, eastbound 465, stop and go traffic from U.S. 31 over to Emerson Avenue. Eastbound 70, stop and go Harding Street to the south split at a four-minute delay. Inbound 65 slows 21st to Meridian, and eastbound 74 in Shelbyville. That is road construction slowing us down from State Road 9 past State Road 44. 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I'm Matt Bear. Follow us for instant traffic updates at WIBC Traffic.
10: Now the forecast from the American Standard Cooling Weather Center.
16: Scattered showers and a few thunderstorms linger into the overnight hours. Peak coverage is between 20 and 30% of the area. Downpours will scatter and thin out towards daybreak with a low temperature that will be much warmer and more humid at 72. From the Fox 59 Weather Center, I'm Chief Meteorologist Brian Wilkes for 93 WIBC.
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19: So let's rock!
20: Hammer, tell me what you think of this one. This is interesting. Indiana lawmakers are some of the members of the U.S. Congress here. Like, I'm talking Spards, Houchin, Stutzman. They're among the members of the U.S. Congress to demand accountability from WNBA commissioners. And multiple attacks against Caitlin Clark, the WNBA commissioner, of course, being, Engelbert?
21: Yes.
20: Is that the name of the...
21: Just call her Captain Moron. Captain Moron works fine.
20: Oh, my goodness.
21: Look, wow. There's no worse-ran organization than the WNBA. Now, if you want to say maybe Congress,
20: well,
21: perhaps we could listen to that, but there's
20: I'll
21: no
20: listen to that.
21: Organization designed to make money than the WNBA. It is ran like a dumpster fire. They were gifted a generational cash cow. Now, I'm not going to sit here and tell you that Caitlin Clark is the best player in that league. She's not. Maybe she is, maybe she's not. Just from my eyeballs, doesn't appear that that really is the case. But she's damn good. She's an all-star. She may be the best passing point guard, but I don't know if she's the best overall player.
20: It's fun to watch her. She's interesting.
21: She's appointment television.
20: Yes.
21: And the WNBA had not had that. They've had star players, but not star players to the point to where the casual sports fan would stop what they're doing and turn on the game. Tamika Catchings was awesome. Lisa Leslie, Candace Parker, Diana Taurasi, all phenomenal basketball players.
20: Yeah.
21: But the casual sports fan, the guy that watches the NFL or Major League Baseball or the NBA, wasn't setting time aside to watch them play. Caitlin changed that because of the hype coming into the league. And let's be honest, very rarely do you see this level of hype behind a white girl. So there are so many things going on here, and the NBA put their money into it. You know, they said, all right, Caitlin Clark's here. She's getting harassed on the road early on. We're now going to fund the WNBA so they can fly these women privately.
20: Yeah.
21: No more sitting in the back of an Allegiant jet anymore. We're going to fly them privately. Caitlin Clark made that happen. Television ratings through the roof. She made that happen. Jersey sales way higher. She made that happen. And in return, she's had the living crap beat out of her by catty, jealous chicks. And the leadership of the WNBA has allowed this to happen. They think it's fine because they want to placate the woke mob, the folks that would be offended, as opposed to taking care of the cash cow. With all that being said, Nige.
20: Yes.
21: There is no reason why Washington, D.C. needs to be looking into this. This is the dumbest thing I've ever heard. There are so many problems this country right now. But having Victoria Spartz and Aaron Houchin and Marlon Stutzman and others, I think Pfluger of Texas was taking the lead on this. All it really was a sternly worded letter to the WNBA threatening that if they don't find a way to take care of Caitlin Clark, they could be looking at DOJ problems.
20: I mean, what if Caitlin Clark happens to suffer some sort of career-ending injury due to a stupid flagrant foul, and then she's able to sue the WNBA for creating some sort of, again, like a hostile work environment? This actually maybe helps her. I don't think
21: that's where Washington, D.C. needs to step in. That's not their job to dictate legal stuff, because that's what that would fall under, legal stuff. This is a waste of time. This is grandstanding, and I see what Spartz, Houchin, and Stutzman are trying to do. They're like, hey, we're from Indiana. We support Caitlin Clark. Down with the woke. Down with this horrible WNBA league. I get it. But this is such a waste of time. This is such a waste of energy. Let's focus on something productive, right? The time that people spent drafting some sort of finger-wagging letter to send to the moron commissioner of the WNBA, it's a waste of time.
20: Man, you know, that picture of Alyssa Thomas with her fist on Caitlin Clark's throat while she's down on the floor is quickly becoming iconic.
21: Right.
20: I mean, and just imagine if it was the other way around.
21: How
20: much of an outrage. I mean, you look at Caitlin Clark's face, she is in pain.
21: There's montage after montage out there of Caitlin Clark having the hell beat out of her. Absolutely. I'm not saying that's not happening, but this is a bad business decision. This isn't something where Washington, D.C. needs to step in and threaten the Department of Justice. Come on. What are we doing? If the WNBA wants to go broke, let them go broke. If they want to beat the hell out of Caitlin Clark and knock her to the ground and make it so she can't play, even though they've moved most of her games to big-time NBA arenas, the Fever already play in one, but when they go on the road now, in years past, they were playing for 500 fans. Now they're playing at sold-out or at least packed NBA arenas. And that's because of one person. But yet the WNBA goes out of their way to tell you it's not just one person, which is a bald-faced lie. It's one person. Let them fail. Let them totally fail. But it doesn't need the attention of our lawmakers.
20: I mean, the fact that they wrote the words, they could find themselves facing a DOJ and EEOC crackdown for violating federal civil rights laws.
21: Okay.
20: Yeah. Okay. I mean, it's kind of cringy.
21: It is.
20: It's a little cringy. Incredibly from the lawmakers. Cheesy.
21: And what sucks is you've got like sports writers like Stephen Holder, who used to write for the Star, and now he does, I think, ESPN or some other sports outlet. You know, he's cracking up laughing at this. This is the dumbest thing that I've ever seen.
20: Yeah.
21: And what sucks is that I kind of agree with him. Like, there are ways to fix the problem in the WNBA.
20: That's it.
21: And
20: yeah,
21: the number one thing you can do is have the NBA, which funds this league, fire everybody in charge of the WNBA. And I said this before, maybe this is a sexist comment. I don't mean it to be, but my wife agrees with me, so I got some support at home. Fire everybody in charge and let dudes run the league, because chicks are way more catty than dudes, and you're seeing it with the way they're acting toward Caitlin Clark. I feel like if you have businessmen from the WNBA who are sent from the league and their main goal is to not hemorrhage money, I think you would see a difference in the officiating, difference in the technical fouls, a difference in the suspensions, and that's how you clean it up. But instead, this chick that runs the league, the commissioner, she's acting like, oh, well, people are selling out an NBA arena to see Angel Reese. Are they? Are they really?
20: No, they're not.
21: I don't think they are. You know what was awesome last night? I don't know if anybody saw this. John Fetterman, Democrat.
20: Fetterman!
21: From Pennsylvania. He just did like a Comedy Central roast on Graham Plattner. Now, Plattner dropped out last night. Well, let me rephrase that. He suspended his campaign. I think Tony pointed out earlier, technically the paperwork has not been filed yet.
20: Okay.
21: But he announced, yeah, I'm suspending the campaign because I don't have access to voter data. I don't have any fundraising ability. They're all against me, blah, blah, blah.
20: I've got a Nazi tattoo on my chest.
21: I've got a little rape issue, allegedly. You know, I've got some Portolette issues, allegedly. I mean, this dude's a basket case. Fetterman hates this guy. And Fetterman's a fellow Democrat. The same way, like, Rand Paul hates Dr. Fauci, the same way that I hate Joe Hogsett, Fetterman just hated Graham Plattner. And he called into Fox last night and just did a Comedy Central roast.
1: I'd say that the trash took itself out, you know, threw it out. He leaves an accused rapist. He's the guy that spent, he'll be remembered, a guy that spent 10 years in Kick, the platform. That's the predator's paradise. He now defiled his marriage and sent sexual messages to women as a newlywed. The trash took itself out tonight. P. Hustle, bro, you will only be remembered as the accused rapist that got pushed out of your election. That's your legacy, bro. And you are a guy that cheats on your wife. You're the guy that roughs up your ex-girlfriends. You know, that's your legacy, bro. Bernie Sanders needs to apologize to the voters of Maine and to, you know, everyone that donated to that train wreck of a campaign. You know, he keeps pushing these communists and these kind of awful anti-American people in my party.
20: Could you imagine donating to Graham Plattner's campaign at the behest of guys like Bernie Sanders and even Pocahontas for that matter?
21: But you know what? If you're the kind of guy that said, well, Ro Khanna said it was cool, then you know what? I do understand how somebody would donate to that idiot. Probably the same person that agrees with the way Caitlin Clark's being treated in the WNBA. But no, that was a roast from Fetterman. I was waiting for Nikki Glaser and, like, you know, Jeff Ross to come out there next. Matt Bear, what's going on?
3: Guys, I'm checking out this crash on southbound 65. It's at 21st Street. Right now, the right shoulder is blocked. Also, the left lane is blocked, and somebody's walking around on the left shoulder right now. Not the best idea in the world. Do not get hit. Traffic stop, and go back to 29th. Inbound 70 slows rural into the north split, and then eastbound 70 stop and go traffic. Harding Street into the south split, a 7-minute delay. 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I'm Matt Bear. Follow us for instant traffic updates at WIBC Traffic.
21: Again, we're off and running today, baby. We are fishing with dynamite. We're already at 27 thumbs up on the YouTube chat. Let's go to 200 again. Hell, yesterday I think we had 226, I think, thumbs up on the YouTube chat.
20: Not bad.
21: Jump over there today. Let's try to get 200 again. WIBC is streaming this little nickel and dime pony show. And if you want to jump in the chat, you can do that. If you want to see how attractive Nigel and I look, my God, it's like somebody recast Ocean's 11, and Brad Pitt is over here, and George Clooney is over there.
20: I'll take my pants off if you want.
21: Well, then we just lost 10 viewers.
20: Damn it.
21: But producer Allison, we'll get her on camera coming up here in just a moment. We got the producer camera. So jump over there. Give us a like. Give us a thumbs up. We got a lot of fun ahead of us. It's the Hammer and Nigel Show.
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20: Man, if you need a reason to pour one out tonight, pour a little drinky drink. Raise one up for Fred Savage. He's 50 years old. Actor Fred Savage, I know him best as Kevin Arnold on The Wonder Years. I love that show.
21: Kevin Arnold's 50.
20: 50. Well, I'm 50. I'm 50!
21: 50 years old. Was also in The Princess Bride. Was in that film.
20: Oh, yeah, he was a sick grandson, right?
21: He had a cameo in Austin Powers Goldmember as Mole. Mole. Moly, moly, moly.
20: Moly, moly, moly.
21: He had the big mole.
20: I'm going to take a knife and chop it off and chop it up and turn it into guacamole.
21: Did you ever hear the urban legend that in the Wonder Years, his buddy was young Marilyn Manson? Like, did you ever hear
20: Paul?
21: That? Paul.
20: Paul. I've always heard that. That I think that's been debunked. But
21: right.
20: It's not. I don't know.
21: It looked like him.
20: It looked like a young Marilyn Manson.
21: It did.
20: But yeah, I identified. Did you watch The Wonder Years?
21: I did. Absolutely. I
20: identified
21: great show.
20: With The Wonder Years, and he didn't end up getting with Winnie Cooper at all.
21: Winnie Cooper is still smoke. Like, she's smart. She's hot. She does like math stuff. She's like almost a genius.
20: She's a teacher or something somewhere.
21: She still got the fastball.
20: I met her out in Los Angeles.
21: Really?
20: Yeah. Oh, I was like, my heart was palpitating.
21: Now, The Wonder Years aired originally on ABC from 1988 to 1993, and it depicted life 20 years earlier. So it would have been like 68 to 73, with each season being exactly 20 years prior.
20: Okay.
21: It felt like it was way more than 20 years, didn't it?
20: It did.
21: Because when I watched that thing in 88, and it was depicting 68, like, some of the flashbacks were in black and white, and it looked like it was so damn old.
20: Sure.
21: But think about this. If they remade The Wonder Years now, in 2026, it would be about life in 2006.
20: No.
21: 20 years.
20: No.
21: 20 years. That's it.
20: Yeah, the Colts won the Super Bowl. Great.
21: Right. The hit movies were Pirates of the Caribbean and Cars, Lightning McQueen. The soundtrack to the remake of The Wonder Years, if they did it, would be Sexy Back and Hips Don't Lie by Shakira. Like, it just felt like it was so old when I was a kid, 20 years ago, 1968. My God, did you have electricity? What's wrong with you people? And now it would be, that's the year the Colts won the Super Bowl.
20: Can you? Now, can you name me the narrator, the adult narrator of The Wonder Years? Kevin Arnold's voice as an adult.
21: Was it Daniel Stern?
20: Yes!
21: Yeah.
20: Yeah, from Home Alone.
21: That's right. That's right.
20: Very impressive.
21: But yeah, that was 20 years prior, and that would be 2006 now. Like, I don't think my life is all that different. Like, if you did Wonder Years, Hammer and Nigel, we would be doing radio at different places, and that's pretty much it.
20: In 2006, I was still at Radio Now, and you were probably at ZPL, right?
21: Yeah, absolutely. Yeah. That
20: still
21: was
20: be
21: it.
20: Doing the same thing.
21: Drinking. Jocking up the hits and getting paid for it. That was it. Also, if you need another reason to drink tonight, happy 70th birthday. Big 7-0 to Tom Hanks.
20: No kidding.
21: Tom Hanks.
20: Man, he's getting old.
21: He's getting up there, man. Wow. I remember Tom Hanks for his early TV days where there was Bosom Buddies, which I don't know if you could get away with that today. Oh my God, you've got men dressing up as women and they're not identifying as trans. They're making fun of it. Like, that would be frowned upon today, right?
20: I don't know. Men dressing up as women. I mean, if you take it at its essence, I think that's acceptable. I think that's
21: only if you talk about how brave and empowering it is. Like, that's the part of Bosom Buddies I don't think I remembered.
20: I don't remember the brave and empowering portion of
21: Tom Hanks and Peter Scolari, Bosom Buddies. And the joke was bosom because they had to put fake bosoms on. And then he was the raging alcoholic Uncle Ned in Family Ties.
20: That's right. Yeah.
21: Like, I mean, he Uncle went hard Ned. In the paint in Family Ties to the point where they had a an intervention with him and kick him out, basically.
20: I don't think it worked.
21: No, I don't think it did. Is Forrest Gump the signature film of Tom Hanks?
20: No, I would say Turner and Hooch. Forrest Gump is a close second. Followed by The Money Pit. I don't know.
21: I wasn't ready for Turner and Hooch. I got to be honest. It's a good movie, though.
20: No, I would say Forrest Gump is the signature Tom Hanks movie.
21: You're the movie guy here, so I've got three clips of Tom Hanks films. I think Nigel runs the table here, Allison. The over-under is set at 2.5.
20: Pressure.
5: I think he'll get it. Over.
20: Sure.
21: Okay. So Nigel's got to get them all for Allison to cash the over here. Nigel, name this Tom Hanks film.
6: Are you crying?
7: No.
6: Are you crying? Are you crying? There's no crying. There's no crying in baseball.
20: A League of Their Own.
21: There's one. There's one.
20: The Drunk Coach.
21: I still love, one of my favorite memories is I'm sitting at home one night and just watching a ball game, you know, sitting on the couch, yeah. And I got a text from Nige. It's a picture of you with a big, stiff cocktail, and A League of Their Own is on your screen.
20: Yeah.
21: And I believe yes. The text said, when these old broads start crying, I do too. Yeah.
20: At the end of A League of Their Own, when they're at the Hall of Fame thing.
21: Right.
20: Stillwell's mom had died, and oh, just... very emotional.
21: You were very, very sensitive by calling them old broads. Number two.
6: Wilson! I'm sorry!
20: Oh, yeah.
6: I'm sorry, Wilson! Wilson, I'm sorry!
20: I mean, is there anything more terrifying than that plane crash in Castaway?
21: Right?
20: Oh, over the ocean like that? Yeah, no, Castaway was fantastic.
21: All right, two for two. This is to cash the ticket for the over.
6: Ha!

0: I was about to say Splash, but it's the Money Pit.
1: Yes.
0: With Shelley Long.
1: When the bathtub crashes through. Yeah. And he just reached his breaking point. 3 for 3.
0: Thank
1: Cash
0: you.
1: That over, baby.
0: Come on, baby.
1: It's the Hammer and Nigel Show.
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9: Hearing today from The Roommate. I'm Jarrett Lewis. Here's what's trending now at 3:32. It's day 4 preliminary hearings to decide whether there is enough evidence to try Tyler Robinson, the suspect accused of killing Charlie Kirk, taking place in Provo, Utah. During the hearing, Utah State Bureau of Investigations agent Brian Davis read aloud text messages between Robinson and his former roommate about the suspect's alleged attempts to retrieve his rifle after the shooting.
10: Getting worried, hard to know for sure, but I'm not finding my rifle. Could be in the wrong spot. Lance says, do you think they found it? And Tyler says, don't know. They haven't published anything if they have.
9: The roommate is Lance Twiggs. Attorneys for Kirk's widow, Erica, advocated in favor of the full release of evidence related to the case, which the defense argued could taint a potential jury pool. Kirk was shot and killed last September during a campus event at Utah Valley. The United States resuming military strikes on Iran, with President Trump accusing the regime of violating international agreements by targeting commercial vessels in the Strait of Hormuz. Fox's Greg Palcott.
11: CENTCOM saying some 90 sites were hit, including port cities along the Persian Gulf coast, an airport, and bridges further inland, the second night in a row of U.S. targeting. And that was followed again by Iranian strikes against U.S. military locations in three Gulf nations, Kuwait, Bahrain, and Qatar, missiles and drones used in those attacks. All this disruption of the temporary ceasefire between Iran and the U.S. triggered by Iranian hits on three ships traveling through the Strait of Hormuz earlier this week. Iran thinks it still has control
9: there.
11: President
9: Trump has been voicing his frustration with Iranian negotiators, accusing them of lying and cheating. And singer Bonnie Tyler has passed away. The platinum-selling recording artist was perhaps best known for her 1983 hit, Total Eclipse of the Heart, which has been viewed over a billion times on YouTube. She was also famous for other hit songs like It's a Heartache and Holding Out for a Hero. In a statement posted to Tyler's official social media accounts, her family said she unexpectedly passed away last night in a hospital in Portugal. Bonnie Tyler was 75. It's 3:34. Traffic and weather coming in 1 minute.
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9: All right, let's check the roads again. What do you got now, Matt Bear?
17: Yeah, Jared, we're in business. Inbound 65, all lanes now open at 21st. The right shoulder still covered because of this crash. Traffic is stopped from MLK to 29th. You should be moving here before too long. Eastbound 70 jams up Harding Street to the south. Split a 7-minute delay. South side, eastbound 465, stop and go from US 31 over to Emerson Avenue. On the east side, southbound 465, tightens up before 72-74. 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
9: Now the forecast from the American Standard Cooling Weather Center.
18: Scattered showers and thunderstorms return to end the work week. Those storms are lingering overnight at 20 to 30% coverage and a warmer, more humid night at 72. From the Fox 59 Weather Center, I'm Chief Meteorologist Brian Wilkes for 93 WIBC.
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21: Legal stuff.
0: Breaking the law. President Trump formally requesting the Supreme Court revisit the birthright citizenship case as these billboards are popping up in Texas. Have you seen these, Hammer? These billboards? They're advocating for Mexicans to cross the border and have birth here in the United States, giving birth to somebody here in the United States. Anchor babies, some people call them. That some people might find that offensive, but as long as you, if you're an illegal immigrant, but you have a baby in the United States, the Supreme Court upheld a law that, like, that's an American citizen.
1: Right. Now, a lot of these billboards that have been popping up have been pulled down, but others are popping right back up in their place. So I think there were multiple groups that were ready for this decision that had billboards all ready to go to be popped up at a moment's notice. But yeah, I mean, in theory, you could be on the opposite side of the Rio Grande, 9 months pregnant. And if you feel your water break, if you can find a way to cross that river and get into the United States,
0: boom,
1: and drop that shorty right there, American citizen, that baby would have the same amount of rights as you and I have, as long as the woman that was 9 months pregnant crossed over illegally and dropped it out right there.
0: Yeah, I was gone last week. There was a couple of those decisions. The men and women sports thing, that was a decent decision, but this one kind of had its, this was a disaster for Donald Trump.
1: It was, and I think Trump knew this was going to be the decision. He had been laying the groundwork to take the L on this for a while. But the Supreme Court actually it was a 5-4 vote. It was closer than people thought. And the language that they used was that the way the decision read was based on the language of how it was presented. Fancy talk for, legal stuff for. If you change the wording a little bit, maybe we can go back and revisit it. But the way that the case was presented, we have to go with what we think the law is.
0: So is that what Donald Trump is trying to do then? Trying to capitalize on that decision and the wording in the decision? And he's wants them to go revisit this?
1: He does. Now, keep in mind, the Supreme Court has not revisited a situation like that since, I believe, the late 60s. So good luck with that. I'm not optimistic it's going to happen, but it was 5-4. It was closer than a lot of people thought. And, of course, Roberts sided with the libs, and Amy Coney Barrett sided with the libs. More legal stuff. Mexican president Claudia Sheinbaum pursuing legal action against the United States because ICE shot and killed a Mexican illegal alien who rammed the ICE agent to death in a vehicle. Nearly rammed an ICE agent to death in a vehicle. So you've got an illegal from Mexico using a car as a weapon.
0: Sounds familiar.
1: Trying to ram and ultimately kill, perhaps, an ICE agent. And now the Mexican president wants to sue the United States because their criminals crossing our border trying to harm our law enforcement. And if they take anything in return, their feelings are hurt.
0: Good luck with that.
1: Yeah, that's not going to happen. Miss Allison, for the second day in a row.
0: Oh, no.
1: We've got a lewd nude dude in the news.
2: Here's another lewd nude dude in the news.
1: And for the second straight day, it's from the state of Indiana.
0: Wonderful.
1: So yesterday we had the story about the man in Fort Wayne that
0: used his crank as kindling.
1: Yes. Chopped off his own wiener and used that as a device to start a fire in an arson.
0: I love that you use the word device.
1: And we were wondering, does that fall into legal stuff? Does that fall into lewd nude dude in the news?
0: It encompasses everything.
1: A listener sent us a message on our Facebook page and said, I think it falls into how have you injured your crotch?
0: Yeah.
1: We kind of forgot about that yesterday. Dateline Indianapolis. I'm going to read you the headline. Now, this is the headline from our news gathering partners at Fox 59. Are you ready?
0: No.
1: Helicoptering his genitals. Indianapolis man accused of exposing himself to multiple women. Now, before I get into the, you know, the crux of this story here, Nige,
0: yes.
1: Would you please do our audience a favor and stand up on the YouTube cam and demonstrate what helicoptering, as classy as you can, is. So when you see the headline, helicoptering his genitals without taking your pants off, please show our audience on the YouTube camera what we're talking about here.
0: Yeah, this is why you want to watch us on YouTube here. Okay, so I've had friends that do this before. I've seen this plenty of times. It's something that happens drunk at 4 o'clock in the morning when you're in your 20s.
1: Nigel standing up.
0: Allison, you ready?
3: My eyes are closed.
0: There it is.
1: There it is.
0: Helicoptering his genitals.
1: So
0: there it is.
1: Using your manhood almost as a whip.
0: A whip?
1: A whip with a hard H.
0: You're thrusting your hips in a circular motion.
1: Right.
0: Which therefore enhances your protrusion there in the crotchal area. And it flips it around like a helicopter.
1: Doesn't get any better than this, does it, Allison?
3: I'm worried about Nigel's hips now.
0: I might need one replaced after that. That hurt.
1: Here's the story from Fox 59.
0: What is going on? Yes, please.
1: A man's been arrested after he was seen allegedly helicoptering his genitals in a woman's fenced-in backyard. According to court documents
0: helicopter.
1: Here, the police were called to the 12200 block of Park Ridge Drive, where a homeowner woke up around 5 a.m. to what she initially believed was an animal in her yard. When she checked her security cameras, she was surprised to see that it was not an animal, but it was 45-year-old James Davidson staring at a camera wearing nothing but tennis shoes, fondling himself. Court documents indicate the homeowner told police that Davidson reportedly did the same thing about 2 years ago, so he's a repeat helicopter offender, which resulted in him being convicted of public indecency back in 2024. The next day, there's more. Officers were called to a house in the same neighborhood where the resident told police that a man, identified as James Davidson, had came into their yard and fondled himself on camera. Court documents continue. They state when investigators reviewed the first homeowner's surveillance footage, Davidson could be seen completely naked, wearing only tube socks and shoes. He allegedly walked up to the camera and began to dance. He reportedly did the same thing to multiple houses and started gyrating his hips. According to the court documents,
0: That's how you do it, gyrating, yes.
1: This caused a, quote, skin-on-skin slapping sound.
0: This is a very specific police report. I mean,
1: they're good at their job.
0: Yeah. A skin-on-skin slapping sound.
1: You hear that, Allison? You hear that?
3: No, I'm leaving.
0: What happens?
3: I'm leaving. Bye. Bye, everybody. It's been fun.
1: Davidson was arrested, and he's facing these charges. Public indecency, a level 6 felony. Public indecency, a level 6 felony. Criminal trespassing, a class A misdemeanor.
4: This has been another lewd.
0: Yeah.
5: Dude. In the news.
0: Maybe I'm wrong here. We all had friends, though, didn't we? Back in our 20s that would get back from the bars and strip down naked and, like, think it was funny to do flapjacks. And,
1: right.
0: And or helicopter. Go full
1: Buffalo Bob, you know, and
0: Buffalo Bill.
1: Buffalo Bill, yeah. Tuck it underneath. Hey, look at this. What is wrong with you? You're disgusting, you weirdo.
0: And now, there's a difference between the what's it called? The
1: helicoptering.
0: The helicoptering and the flapjacks.
1: Right.
0: This is helicoptering right here.
1: Okay.
0: This is flapjacks right here.
3: Sit down right now. Sit down right now.
0: You have to watch a YouTube.
1: Please.
0: You have to watch the YouTube to find it out.
1: It's turned into Hammer and Nigel After Dark on the YouTube feed. Now you guys know how Nigel fathered his children watching the feed. Let's take caller number 9 right now. 239.
0: No. Why?
1: 9393. Because we're going to give away some State Fair tickets by doing Sing Along With Me.
0: No.
3: The stage keeps getting better and better.
1: Oh, dreams do come true, Allison. Caller number 9. Now, if you don't know songs about food, do not call. Because there's a theme here. This is going to be songs about items that you can find at the state fair, okay? Sing along with me for state fair tickets. Caller number 9, 239-9393.
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1: All right, we're about to give away some fair tickets here in just a moment. We're going to sing along with me, but first, Matt Bear is going to get you where you need to be.
17: Let's go. Southbound 65, crash at 21st on the right shoulder, backed up to 29th Street. Eastbound 70, Hendricks County, crash at 525 east, blocking the right lane, backed up to State Road 39 for a delay of 16 minutes. East side, southbound 465, loaded from 70 to 74. And on the west side, southbound 465 is now slow. Slow from Washington to Kentucky Avenue because of a stall. It's on the exit ramp. 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
1: Okay, get one right, and I'm going to give you the tickets. Allison,
2: all right,
1: here we go. With a little bit of chicken fried, cold beer on a
2: Friday night.
1: There we go!
3: I may be giving it away. I got excited there.
1: My man.
3: I was just singing along, but I'm happy to help Fred.
1: Absolutely. Fred, you got tickets to the Indiana State Fair. Now, it's not really been announced yet, but Nigel and I are going to be out there the first Friday of the State Fair, I believe, for Beer Sample Friday. Beer Garden.
3: Yeah.
1: We'd love to see you out there, but whenever you get your tickets, go whenever you want, and have a good time, Fred, okay?
2: All right. I appreciate it.
3: Thanks, Fred.
1: You got it. Stay on the line, and Allison will take care of you. 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Garth Brooks tickets to give away.
3: Whoa!
1: Yeah.
3: Yeah, you're going to have my wife calling in.
1: The first time she's ever listened to this show. So stick around for that. Click like on the WIBC YouTube. 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
2: Coming up in 2 minutes from the Price Point Comfort Mitsubishi Electric Studios, what the Marion County prosecutor is saying about a possible investigation into the Indianapolis mayor, where an apartment fire broke out this morning, displacing a dozen people, and what a few lawmakers on Capitol Hill are sending to the WNBA that relates to the Fever's Caitlin Clark. 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
3: A tearful day in court. I'm Lisa Brady, Fox News, as a preliminary hearing continues in Utah for Charlie Kirk's accused killer, Tyler Robinson.
4: It has been a grueling 4 days for Erica Kirk, and today, when that graphic evidence against her husband's accused assassin played out in court, she broke down into tears.
3: Fox's Claudia Cowan at the courthouse in Provo.
4: Now, the courtroom camera is not allowed to show Erica Kirk, but our reporter in the courtroom says that when prosecutors showed text messages between Lance Twiggs and Tyler Robinson discussing Robinson wanting to get a hunting rifle, and later when Robinson talked about trying to retrieve the rifle he had left near campus but feared an officer might still be there, Erica started audibly crying. She was comforted by Charlie's mom, Catherine, who had her hand on Erica's arm. She was also in tears. And Tyler Robinson's mother, Amber, also wiping her eyes today. Keep in mind, she and her husband helped facilitate their son's surrender the day after Charlie Kirk was killed.
3: Prosecutors also playing a redacted videotaped interview with Twiggs, the former roommate and lover, who says Robinson told him the day after the September shooting he wished he had not done it. This week's hearing is for the judge to decide if there's enough evidence for a trial. Two U.S. officials just confirming to Fox News the U.S. military has not carried out any strikes on Iran in the last few hours. This after reports of explosions. The U.S. has hit Iranian targets for the past 2 nights in response to attacks on commercial ships, and Iran has responded with attacks on several Gulf neighbors who host U.S. forces. President Trump telling reporters early today,
5: they want to make a deal so badly. I just don't know if they're worthy of making the deal. I don't know that they're going to honor the deal. That's the problem.
3: Arriving back at the White House during pre-dawn hours from the NATO summit in Turkey. Stocks finish higher. The Dow up 139 points at the bell, a partial rebound from yesterday's sell-off. 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
6: 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On the level. On the go.
2: Is a formal investigation coming? It's partly cloudy, 86 in the Circle City, feels like 93. I'm Jarrett Lewis, it's 4:02. A report says Indianapolis Mayor Joe Hogsett's administration steered city contracts to political donors. Ryan Hedrick reports on how the Marion County prosecutor is responding to that.
7: Ryan Mears says his office will look at any referrals for possible charges, but he says prosecutors don't run investigations themselves.
8: A lot of times we can assist law enforcement through the investigative process, through the grand jury process, but before we can issue a grand jury subpoena, we have to have probable cause. And that probable cause comes from the information that's gathered by law enforcement.
7: Mears spent part of Thursday at a soccer clinic for 8 and 9 year olds on Indy's northwest side, saying early relationships like that give kids positive outlets and keep them out of trouble. Ryan Hedrick, 93 WIBC Mobile News.
2: A man is dead after crashing a car into a utility pole on the near northwest side of Indianapolis this morning. IMPD says the crash happened just after 4 a.m. The driver was taken to a local hospital where he died from his injuries. At least 12 people are without a home after a fire tore through an apartment on Indy's northwest side as well. That happened early this morning, too.
9: I wasn't really asleep, but I was awake, and I'm glad for that. I smelled like, you know, smoke.
2: Eliana told Fox 59 that she was staying with her boyfriend when the fire broke out at the Woodbrook apartment complex. Firefighters say there was one minor injury, and they don't know yet what caused the blaze. The average price of gas in Indiana today up to $3.22 a gallon. It was just $3.06 a gallon yesterday. The national average is $3.84. And 11 lawmakers, including three from Indiana, are sending a letter to the WNBA demanding they take accountability for the recent attacks on Indiana Fever star Caitlin Clark. The Indiana Republican lawmakers included in that letter are Aaron Houchin, Victoria Spartz, and Marlon Stutzman. They want the commissioner, Kathy Engelbert, to respond to that letter by July 24th. Traffic and weather coming in 1 minute. It's 4:04.
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14: All right, Jared, looking at eastbound 70 at Hendricks County, crash at County Road 525 east, and the right lane is closed. Traffic jammed for a couple of miles back to State Road 39, a 23-minute delay. Eastbound 70 stopped Harding to the south, split a 10-minute delay. Inbound 65 stop and go from 21st Street to Meridian. Inbound 70 slows from Sherman Drive to the north, split. On the east side, southbound 465 slows before 72-74. That's a delay of 11 minutes at Southside. Eastbound 465 stop and go before and after 65. 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I'm Matt Baer. Follow us for instant traffic updates at WIBC Traffic.
2: Now the forecast from the American Standard Cooling Weather Center.
15: Scattered showers and a few thunderstorms linger into the overnight hours. Peak coverage is between 20% and 30% of the area. Downpours will scatter and thin out towards daybreak with a low temperature that will be much warmer and more humid at 72. From the Fox 59 Weather Center, I'm Chief Meteorologist Brian Wilkes for 93 WIBC.
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17: You believe these characters
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19: So let's rock it!
20: My name is Nigel. Jason Hammer is here. This Tyler Robinson pretrial hearing, the death of Charlie Kirk, the assassination, is pretty arduous. It's hard to watch just for the simple fact that it's taking so long.
21: This is not the trial. This is the pretrial.
20: The pretrial. Whether or not stuff's going to be admitted into the trial, things like that is what they're deciding. I was listening. I was watching it all day today. I had it on in the background while I was in the back doing work, and it's like they read his text messages to his lover. It's obvious he did it.
21: He admits he did it in the text messages.
20: Yes. And that's stuff we've known for months and months now. And now it's just now getting all out there
21: and
20: in front of a judge.
21: Seeing Charlie Kirk's family, his widow, Erica, there. Don Jr. was there the other day. Donald Trump Jr. was showing support to Erica and the family. Erica Kirk's legal team has filed a new motion asking for all evidence in this trial to be displayed to the public. Now, there are some families, when they've had a brutal murder, they don't want the public to see it. Erica Kirk is taking the opposite approach because her husband was murdered in front of everybody.
20: I get it.
21: She wants the world to see the pure evil that took her husband. So they want everything out there. Cameras in the courtroom. They want all the evidence, all the videos, all of that kind of stuff. Expose it all. And honestly, the more that comes out, and we're already seeing it just in this pretrial, the more it makes some of these grifters like Candace Owens look foolish. Because there were a lot of people that were like, it wasn't Tyler Robinson. It was the second gunman on the grassy knoll, whatever tinfoil hat theory you want to think about.
20: What did Jimmy Kimmel say? I mean, the same kind of thing. It was MAGA.
21: Right. It was MAGA's fault. And that's what got him in trouble at ABC. But no, Erica's legal team, the Kirk family legal team,
20: yeah,
21: they want it all out there. They want to show what evil looks like, and they want to show what some of these grifters, and yes, we're looking at you, Candace Owens, who have been making a lot of money off saying horrific things about Erica and the family. Look, you can have your own thoughts on Erica. Like, I'm not here to say you have to feel sorry or you have to feel one certain way about Erica Kirk. I don't care how you feel about her. But if I'm Erica Kirk, I understand why she's doing this. Like, oh, you guys think that, you know, I'm not sympathetic. You guys think that that's another gunman. I got Candace Owens over here making a lot of money by ripping me all the time. I want all the evidence out there. And so far, it's been overwhelming.
20: And it's a very good point she makes. My husband's death was on public display. Everybody saw it. Close up. Okay, so if that happens, then everything gets on camera. The trial, I'm not talking, you know, I was watching the pre-trial today. That's been on camera. The judge has a mute button every time they talk about something they don't want you to hear about. But everything needs to be transparent. Everything needs to be out there. Everything needs to be on camera.
21: And the more that comes out, the more rumors are debunked. See, this was the problem we had in Indiana with the Delphi trial, because the judge, Fran Gull, who in the past was very much in favor of cameras in the courtroom, decided for this one, no, they did not want cameras. And what happened was the pool of reporters, the group of reporters that were selected each day to go in and cover it, would come back out to their own respective news outlets. They'd share information. Each reporter may have had a different takeaway of what's going on. Like, on the reports that we were receiving from the court, it sounded like there was maybe reasonable doubt.
20: Sure.
21: I don't want to say innocence, but reasonable doubt. But for those who were in the courtroom every day, and you and I have spoke to some folks, they said, yeah, if you were in the court, it seemed pretty cut and dry. See, that's the thing that bothered me. Like, you start opening up these conspiracy theories when you are not transparent.
20: You can't decide for yourself.
21: Right. 100%.
20: Not our job to decide. It was the jury's job to decide. I get that. But being open and 100% transparent, I think ensures that everybody is on the up and up, and it ensures a not necessarily a fair trial, but at least everybody knows what's going on.
21: Right. I'm with you, man. I'm with you. The House has launched a probe into the teachers union head, Randy Weingarten. They're looking into if she has taken a lot of the fundraising that she's done for the American Teachers Foundation and used it to write her own manifesto book. So Randy Weingarten,
20: a horrible book,
21: according to what could be an indictment coming very soon, allegedly spent $1.4 million in teachers union money to write some horrible book comparing concerned parents to fascists. Now, for those who need a little reminder about who Randy Weingarten is, number one, she looks like Joe Namath.
20: I knew that was coming.
21: And not Joe Namath when he was the good-looking Jets quarterback. Drunken, red-nosed Joe Namath that wants to kiss Susie Colbert.
20: I want to kiss you.
21: And she's also, and I can't stress this enough, a nut.
11: Let them record that we the people united, mobilized, and voted down this existential threat to democracy and freedom, that we continued the march for progress, that we laid the foundation for a better future, and that we sought to create a more perfect union. Progress is possible. Keep marching.
21: Howard Dean says, shut the hell up.
20: Ah!
21: Ah! That was her unhinged rant about why you should not vote for Donald Trump. Now, if she were talking about how we've got to make reading scores better, we've got to help kids have lunch every day,
17: right,
21: or something like that, all right, fine. It's still theatrics, but fine. But don't tell me who to vote for in that unhinged rant, Joe Namath. Knock it off. And now there's a probe into whether she spent $1.4 million of union money to write her horrible manifesto book. So the next time the teachers try to hit you with a referendum and say, we don't have any money, do yourself a favor and ask about the admin salaries at your local school and why Randy Weingarten took $1.4 million to write a horrible book to make herself rich. Ask those questions at the next town hall you go to. Speaking of mishandling funds, file this under the George Costanza was that wrong category.
20: Okay.
21: Police say a Little League president, Steve Rodriguez Prado, spent nearly $65,000 on trips to the casino, trips to the strip club, and erectile dysfunction medication.
20: Oh, no. He was the president of the Little League?
21: All of the money was supposed to be earmarked for the kids to play baseball, and it went to casinos, whores, and boner pills.
18: Devastated by the news. It's a shame that the penalty can't be like when they used to stone criminals with rocks, and they can't just have the kids line up and throw baseballs at them. What they've lost, they're not to be able to recoup.
19: It feels like a slap in the face, the entire community. This is not the richest community.
20: You get a bunch of 10-year-olds lined up, and this guy's in shackles, and the 10-year-olds just start launching baseballs at his face. That's hilarious.
21: Now,
20: I don't know who that was, but that was a great idea.
21: Two things here. Speaking of great ideas, I've said in the past, if you're going to do this kind of thing, just own it. Have a Little League World Series of Poker. Have all the Little League kids line up, and just like the big kids have a World Series of Poker, have the Little League World Series of Poker. I want to see a bunch of 10-year-olds sitting around wearing visors and sunglasses, smoking stogies, drinking scotch. I'm here for it.
20: What?
21: And number two, and this is true, there has been a Major League Baseball team that has stepped up to pay the money back and say, listen, here's a little more. Guess who it is? The soon-to-be Las Vegas A's. So if anybody understands what it's like to blow your money on casinos, hookers, and boner pills, it's the leaders in Las Vegas, because the Oakland A's are moving there next year, I believe. The Las Vegas A's are like, we got you.
20: We
21: may have to do the same thing in a couple of years, to be honest. Good for them. Matt Bear, what's going on, brother?
22: That's one of the best ideas I've heard in a long time. Little League Series of Poker, I'm so in for it.
21: Let's go!
22: Northbound 65 crash before 465 Center Lane is blocked. Traffic stop and go back to Edgewood Avenue. In Hendricks County, eastbound 70 around County Road 525 East, that's between 39 and 267. We have a crash blocking the right lane and stop traffic back to State Road 39 for a delay of 21 minutes. Eastbound as 70 stops from Harding Street into the south split, delay of 7 minutes. Inbound 65 crash clear 21st, stop and go 29 to Meridian. Inbound 70, stop and go Sherman Drive to the north split. And on the east side, southbound 465 jams before 7274. 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I'm Matt Bear. Follow us for instant traffic updates at WIBC Traffic.
21: Nige, in my mind, like the soon-to-be president of the Las Vegas A's. Again, technically, it's the Oakland A's, but they're getting ready to move. Stadium's being built on the strip right now. In my mind, he goes up to the podium, but right before that, he looks at all of his buddies. Listen to this. Here in Las Vegas, we don't tolerate spending your money on casinos and strip clubs and erectile dysfunction medication. We have some values here on the Las Vegas Strip. That's why we're here to help the kids. Like, and if he could deliver that with a straight face, he probably won like $500,000 in casino credit from Steve Wynn.
20: Boom.
21: Right now, we've got cloudy skies. Going to see some storms later on. It's 86 at the American Standard Cooling Weather Center. And the quest to get to 200 thumbs up on the YouTube stream. Guess how many we are away? 69. Hey. 69 thumbs up away, kids. Let's make it happen. Jump over to WIBC's YouTube page. Give us a like. Let's get to 200. It helps the algorithm, and it shuts up the nerds in the back. It's a win-win. We're going to get Allison on the camera. We're going to get Nigel on the microphone, and we are going to play Is This Anything next.
20: 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You need energy. 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
21: So we've got a porta potty story, and it doesn't involve Graham Plattner.
20: Oh, this
21: that's
20: is
21: a good.
20: Shame.
21: Okay. Vandals are being accused of blowing up at least 13 porta potties in Montana.
20: Jeez.
21: Here's the owner, Connor.
30: It's really sad because I think that they really aren't thinking about destroying somebody's property. It is 100% done to be destructive. It's a helpless feeling. They might not be hurting people, but, you know, in the long run, they are.
20: Yeah, and detectives don't have a lot of suspects. In fact, they're calling it a real crapshoot. You know, it turns out blowing up the bathroom wasn't just an expression. This is something. Crapshoot.
21: I heard you.
20: Crapshoot.
21: Okay.
20: Detectives are calling it a real crapshoot.
21: I don't want to do this anymore. Allison, will you do the next one? I'm done.
3: I feel like I left after he did the helicopter, so.
20: I could do the helicopter move again, if you'd like.
3: No.
20: Are you going to clip that, by the way, for the YouTube followers?
3: I think that whole segment will just be my montage for the Friday.
21: Oh, she clipped it all right. It's her screensaver, actually. When Allison logs in, that's the first thing she sees is Nigel's helicopter from earlier today.
3: Strike three.
20: I've got the helicopter and the flapjacks, just so you know. There's two different things on the YouTube.
21: And I'd like to point out, like, the one thing Nigel forgot was you could also use your hand to execute the helicopter.
20: Oh! Well,
21: it gives you better pinpoint control, but you can whip it faster.
20: No, you can't, because it depends on how big or small you are, and I'm very small. Very small.
21: Allison, please do this next story.
20: Allison, read it. Go ahead. You're up.
3: There's a line in Guns N' Roses. Welcome to the jungle. We may have all been singing wrong.
20: Oh no.
3: Here's the real part. Then at 12 seconds, the isolated vocals, you can pause, and we'll hear it.
20: Okay. Let me hear.
4: When you're

0: slow down, right?
1: So down. I thought it was so down.
0: Is there more?
2: Should we?
0: Yeah.
3: When you're high, you never ever want to come down. Suck down. Suck down.
0: Suck down?
3: Suck down.
1: Suck down? That doesn't make sense.
0: I've been singing it wrong this whole time. I've been saying slow down.
1: I thought it was so down, or which so makes down. Sense. Like, so suck down, down doesn't make sense.
2: I don't like suck down at all.
1: Now, if that's not on the Friday montage, I'll be very upset. No. It's time we got some Allison clips on that Friday montage. That should be the closer this Friday. Play the beginning of that Guns N' Roses thing one more time, because I thought it was so down. You thought it was slow down, but I guess it's suck down. I don't buy it.
2: You want to hear it with the music?
1: Yeah, yeah.

0: now.
1: I heard
0: but
1: so.
0: But now that I hear it, now that I know that it's sucked down, I am hearing sucked down.
2: I don't hear sucked down.
1: I don't either. And I think they doctored that audio because somebody's screwing with us. Like the isolated vocals. Uh-huh. I think somebody's like punking us. It doesn't make sense. It should just be so down. Because, you know, you're talking about the levels of being down.
2: I think a pervert's trying to ruin this song.
1: Pervert! In other music news, Huey Lewis, 80s icon, Huey Lewis in the news, explained on a recent podcast why music is no longer a part of his life.
0: Oh, sorry, fellas, you're too darn loud.
1: Yeah, I mean, he's...
0: That's sad.
1: ...losing his hearing, which began to happen several years ago.
3: I can't hear music. Music is not part of my life anymore. I can't find pitch in the music. See, the technology that I use on my cochlear implant, it breaks everything down into digital bits. Speech is easier to listen to than music. The cochlear, which is my only reliable form of hearing, distorts the music a little bit in the same way it distorts people's voices. It makes pitch impossible to hear. I can hear conversation. If I pull these things out, I'm deaf.
0: He's got cochlear implants. That's like what guys like, I like Rush Limbaugh started losing his hearing. And that's the same. I mean, think of it, Hammer, if you and I lost our voices or something like that, people would be praising the day that that happened.
1: Oh, man. Greg Doyle would do another article where he would retweet himself 14 times in a 3-day span like he did about fireworks. Oh, man, it'd be great.
0: Signature Huey Lewis song, Power of Love, after the Back to the Future soundtrack?
1: Yeah, that's it.
0: You think that's it?
1: That's the one. Heart of Rock and Roll, I think, is number two.
0: Hip to be Square. Yep. It's really sad that we're not going to hear Huey Lewis live anymore. That's sad.
1: David on the YouTube chat, the news should replace Huey with Sammy Hagar. I see what you did there. I see what you did there.
0: Sammy Hagar in the news.
1: I'm all right with it, to be honest with you. I'd probably listen to it. It's the Hammer and Nigel show.
0: 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Your Social Security decision impacts more than just your monthly benefits check, okay? 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
8: The most powerful testimony yet. I'm Jarrett Lewis. Here's what's trending at 4:31. It's day four of a preliminary hearing in Provo, Utah, to decide whether there is enough evidence to try Tyler Robinson, the suspect accused of killing Charlie Kirk. During the hearing, Robinson's former roommate, Lance Twiggs, detailed his interaction with Robinson on the day of the shooting, speaking in a taped video interview that was played before the court.
9: I don't know an exact time. I just know he left early. I heard him leaving, and he just said he had a, long drive to work that day, so he was leaving early.
8: The family of Charlie Kirk was in attendance for the hearing. Kirk was assassinated last September. The U.S. launching new attacks on Iran, and President Trump is threatening to escalate them even further.
10: The president told reporters yesterday, for now, the ceasefire with Iran is dead, but that the regime called him to try to make a deal. He's just not sure yet if they are worthy of making a deal with. CENTCOM reports U.S. forces hit about 90 Iranian military targets, including their air defense systems, their coastal surveillance assets, their missile and drone storage sites, and also their naval capabilities and military logistics, the infrastructure along Iran's coastline.
8: Fox's Aisha Hosni reporting from the White House. Meanwhile, Iran has retaliated by targeting U.S. military bases in the region and other countries in the Middle East, and has accused the U.S. of bullying and breaking promises. And severe storms, heavy rain once again impacting the East Coast, raising concerns about flooding across several communities. The National Oceanic and Atmospheric Administration issued a slight risk for excessive rainfall across parts of the Mid-Atlantic for today. Your closing bell report on 93 WIBC, a bounce back day across the board. The Dow picking up 52 points to 52,487. The S&P 500 also green, adding 61 points to 7,543. And the NASDAQ gaining 336 points today, 1.3% to 26,206. In 1 minute, more traffic and weather, it's 4:33.
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8: Checking traffic once more, here's Matt Baer.
15: Yeah, Jared, looking at the south side crash, northbound 65 approaching 465. It's right in the middle of the interstate, blocking the center lane, and traffic is jammed past Southport Road, a delay time of 20 minutes. East side, we're hitting northbound 465 crash at Penn Pike. That's on the right shoulder. And then a crash on southbound 465 between Penn Pike and I-70. That's also on the shoulder. Slow on southbound 465 before 70 down to 74 there on the east side. It's a 5 minute delay. Inbound 65, stop and go 29 to Meridian, delayed 5 minutes. Eastbound 78 minute delay, Harding into the south split. On the east side, northbound 465, slow from East 56th Street up to I-69. Eastbound 465, stop and go Westfield Boulevard past Allisonville Road. 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Follow us for instant traffic updates at WIBC Traffic.
8: Now the forecast from the American Standard Cooling Weather Center.
16: Scattered showers and a few thunderstorms linger into the overnight hours. Peak coverage is between 20 and 30% of the area. Downpours will scatter and thin out towards daybreak with a low temperature that will be much warmer and more humid at 72. Friday, more clouds than sun. It's warm, it's humid, high in the middle 80s. Chances for showers and thunderstorms, especially late in the day. From the Fox 59 Weather Center, I'm Chief Meteorologist Brian Wilkes for 93 WIBC.
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0: Hello! My name is Nigel. Jason Hammer right over there with a very special in-studio guest.
1: Tony Samuel joins us. Samuel Solutions Group. He was part of Donald Trump's 2016 campaign here in Indy. He was basically the face of the damn thing.
0: That's
1: we
0: right.
1: bring him on every single Thursday at this time to talk a little local government and more. And as we tell you guys, if we're going to talk local government, we're going to need some alcohol. So what do we have here, my friend?
13: We've got a Knob Creek 9-year, the Independence Edition, a gift to you guys. Thank you. Again, for having me on, and I wanted to celebrate America 250, celebrate with you guys, but it's an honor and a privilege to be with you guys every week.
0: And it's got the wax there on top. It's usually black, but it's blue with the American flag down at the bottom. Of
1: hey, cheers, to America guys. 250, yeah. ladies
13: right.
1: and gentlemen.
13: And cheers. I've also got my Todd Rokita.
0: Hello.
13: That was smooth. My Todd Rokita America 250 shirt on, so just want to mention.
1: Funky Todd Rokita.
0: He's selling merch?
13: It was from an event.
0: Well, I need one of those.
13: I'll get you guys one of those.
0: Double XL, Mr. Attorney General.
1: How was your 4th of July, by the way?
13: It was great. Did some good family stuff, grilled out for my daughter's friends, and the fireworks on Zionsville fireworks were postponed. So we went Sunday night, but Saturday night we watched the D.C. fireworks and President Trump's speech, and that was inspiring as always, and just a great weekend. Thank you.
0: How were the DC? I still haven't seen the DC. I was on vacation. I mean, like 40 minutes worth of just explosions nonstop.
1: It was delayed. Right? They had some severe weather, so it was late. Yeah. But what I loved, they had World War II vets, and they brought them to like their monuments and memorials, kind of like what Indy Honor Flight does. But they had some of the greatest generation there, dedicated camera on them, and they're watching just incredible fireworks show. Like, how could you be mad at that? People like Joy Reid are mad at that, and that blows my mind. Let's talk about some fireworks that took place at that city-county council meeting on Monday night. We had Councilor Michael Paul Hart in here on Tuesday to kind of give us the post-mortem, if you will. We're going to have to pay more taxes. The curfew law is going to continue to be something without teeth. And, oh, by the way, if you're looking for some oversight in the Office of Public Health and Safety, you're not going to get it. They're going to continue to just pass out money with no receipts. How can this continue to happen in Marion County, Tony?
13: Yeah, and you hit it on the head. The Democrats on the council have done everything wrong. They didn't look for cuts. They didn't look to be fiscally responsible. They lack leadership. They punted on public safety. Everything that they shouldn't do. It's amazing that they've got, 19 out of 25 members on the council. So something has to be done. Councillor Hart and others and Councillor Bain and others are trying their best. They're heavily outnumbered. I know you guys had Philip Faust, the prosecutor candidate, on again. He's a great guy, extremely qualified. That's a place to start in Marion County. We need a candidate for mayor, and we need that now, I think. And now we do have a candidate for sheriff, and I know that Tom Vaughn's a great leader and a police chief of Southport, and hopefully that all helps. But
1: right.
13: But there needs to be some, more of an emphasis on what's happening here in the city from the Republicans, and we need to win over Democrat votes. So we need to be doing everything in a much bigger way.
1: What are you hearing from your people, your sources, about the funding of candidates in Marion County? Now, sheriff candidate Tom Vaughn, we asked him, hey, has Marion County's chair, Natalie Goodwin, reached out to you? Do you feel like you're going to get support here? He was very confident. I did not get that feeling from the prosecutor candidate, Philip Faust, which was a little disappointing. What are you hearing about Natalie Goodwin and the funding of some of these Marion County candidates?
13: Well, it's a tough thing, unless you're self-funding, which we had a candidate for mayor, Jefferson Shreve, last time, but he didn't, make a whole lot of difference in the numbers.
1: He blamed people like me for the crime in downtown. Law-abiding gun owners. Yeah, it's my fault. Not anybody else's. Okay.
13: But what I guess the point is that you need funding, but you need a message. You need a comprehensive communications message. You need folks that can go out there and talk about crime and, you know, everything that's going wrong with this administration, with this mayor, with the counselors, with the current prosecutor, Ryan Mears, who might want to run for mayor. And you know, that either way, Hogsett or Mears are going to be terrible. But what you need is
18: do you think Hogsett and or Ryan Mears, because we're kind of hearing chatter, he's meeting with donors to run for mayor after this upcoming election. Are they the ones to beat? Because it feels like the party's turned on Hogsett, and maybe Vop Bosley has leapfrogged him.
13: Yeah, the only thing is, with Hogsett, I think, you know, he's sticking in there because he doesn't know what probably he can do, if anything. Not sure who would hire him.
18: Right.
13: But then the other strategy, if you're looking at it, wait in there until something, you know, you get some kind of deal if you really don't want to run. And if you do want to run, you've got Vop Bosley, but you've also got State Senator Andrea Hundley. So that splits some of the vote, and then that leaves, you know, the opportunity for Hogsett. And there's a fourth candidate. So that gives Hogsett the chance, and he's still a threat.
18: Speaking with Tony Samuel here on the Hammer and Nigel show, go back to Ryan Mears for a moment. Nigel brought up some great points this week. Delaware County, Carmel, Johnson County, the FOP, they've all came out on the record and said, you are bad at your job. You're making our jobs more miserable because you're incompetent.
0: Zionsville said it, I think, as much today.
18: Yeah. Does that kind of thing get to a candidate, or does a guy like Ryan Mears, who happens to be a Democrat, but in some cases it could be a Republican somewhere that might have the same, you know, drama, Donald Trump, for example, does this kind of stuff weigh on them at all, or they just shrug it off?
13: I think most of them, because of their egos, shrug it off, mm-hmm. and because of the inner circle, the people that they surround themselves with, tell them what they want to hear, what they need to hear. Those are the people that need jobs. They're the political operatives. They're the consultants that give bad advice. And as long as they've got the numbers, you know, I'm guessing somebody like Ryan Mears thinks he should stay in it no matter how bad he is at his job and how many people say it, because they're counting. You guys say it and you do a great job of it, and a few others do, but most of the media, and you've talked about this before, both of you have, that the media isn't doing their job in a big way to expose, you know, the shortcomings of these guys.
0: Hey, real quick, just one thing for my own personal edification. You and I both live in Boone County, and, you know, we're talking about the taxes here in Marion County. And Hammer, I know you were a lifelong Marion County guy. I don't know if you'll ever move out of Marion County, but compare Boone County to Marion County, because the Zionsville Police Department just came out and said, yeah, a lot of the people we're arresting in Zionsville are coming from Marion County too. I mean, just a comparison between Boone County and Marion County in terms of taxes and things like that. I mean, like the $100 tax in Marion County. Like if you're somebody that is impoverished, if you need your car to get you from point A to point B, and now all of a sudden it goes from $20 to $100. Are there things like that happening in like where you and I live, or is this just a Marion County thing?
13: Well,
0: is
13: I think it everywhere? I think it's I think it's a Democrat-led city town. You know, yes. You look at the big cities, New York, Chicago, and Indianapolis, yes. Versus the other communities that have Republican leadership, mayor in Zionsville, town council in Zionsville, commissioners that are Republicans all across the board. They look for creative solutions. They look to grow the economy. Whether, you know, and then on the other side, the Democrats look to raise taxes. You shouldn't even run for office if that's your plan. That's not being creative. That's not being innovative. That you're offering nothing to the people if that's what your plan is.
18: One more thing here before we take a break. Last thing locally here. So if you were advising Natalie Goodwin, the head of the Marion County GOP, again, you're somebody that's had conversations with Donald Trump before. You've told him your thoughts. You know, you've advised Donald Trump. What would you tell Natalie Goodwin on how to revive Marion County for the Republicans?
13: I think you need help. I mean, she's one person new to the role. You've got to get the governor, the state party chair, the, you know, the leaders in the Republican Party, Banks and Rokita, who've shown, they've all shown they care about what happens in the capital city because it affects the state. It affects everybody. It affects lives, crime rate. You know, people don't want to come in and go to the shows or the concerts or the sports games, basketball and baseball, football, because of the crime. So you need help at this point. And I'm not, you know, advocating for a change in leadership. I have not talked to Natalie. I don't really know her, but you need something that's different and in a much bigger way.
18: All right, let's take a little time out here. We'll switch gears when we come back. Last time you were here, we got your thoughts on the Iran situation with Donald Trump. That's changed a little bit since the last time you were here. A
0: little bit.
18: So I want to see if you have new thoughts. Tony Samuels with us. It's the Hammer and Nigel Show.
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18: More with Tony Samuel here in just a moment, but first, Matt Baer's got a look at the roads.
15: Yeah, I have our south side bad crash here, northbound 65, approaching 465. Three right lanes are blocked, including the top of the exit ramp to 465. You can still make your exit by merging after the crash site. We're stopped back to stop 11 road for a 34-minute delay. Eastbound 70 jammed Harding Street into the south, split a 9-minute delay. East side southbound 465, stop and go before 70. 274 delayed 16 minutes, and inbound 65 slows MLK to Meridian. 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Follow us for instant traffic updates at WIBC Traffic.
18: Rain, maybe some storms. A little bit later on, 87 right now at American Standard Cooling Weather Center. Tony Samuel with us, Samuel Solutions Group. He's become our political Indiana insider. But we also like to ask you about Donald Trump. Sure. Again, we've said it before. You were his campaign guy here in Indy back in 2016. So since the last time we spoke, it looks like military action is back on between the United States and Iran. Like, it's been ramped up. It never really stopped during the ceasefire, right, but it's been ramped up. Trump is talking now like, yeah, you know what? I'm done negotiating with these people. Game on. Your thoughts?
4: Yeah, well, and last week when we talked about it, I was saying, and a lot of people have said this, not like I'm special for saying this, but you can't trust this regime. And I think he was giving them, you know, every chance, and I think while he was giving them every chance, he was also gaining support. You know, the NATO Secretary General, Rudda, I think is his name, he's on board completely. You've got more of the NATO countries on board, more of the other Middle East countries. You know, now they're getting, they've been getting attacked by Iran through this whole conflict. So I think what he's done, whether he meant to or not, he's gotten

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0: Mitsubishi Electric Studios' Ryan Mears, answering some questions about a recent report into possible wrongdoing by Indy Mayor Joe Hogsett, where a fire tore up an apartment complex in Indianapolis this morning, and why U.S. Senator Jim Banks is in Fort Wayne this week. 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
1: Connecting the dots in court. I'm Lisa Brady, Fox News. After previously detailing surveillance camera footage from Utah Valley University on the day of Charlie Kirk's killing, prosecutors today playing parts of the videotaped interview between investigators and Lance Twiggs, the former roommate and lover of accused assassin Tyler Robinson, who was shown photos of the surveillance footage during that interview.
2: Indefinitely, especially the bottom, the last two, definitely do look like him.
1: And a moment later, clarifying,
2: They do look like Tyler Robinson.
1: Prosecutors also focusing on a possible confession and text messages between the two. Twiggs telling investigators that when he questioned Robinson in person the day after the killing, he said he wished he hadn't done it. It's day four of a preliminary hearing on probable cause for trial. Not clear yet what's next between the U.S. and Iran. After 2 days of renewed strikes, Fox's Aisha Hosni at the White House.
3: The president certainly has a lot of options on the table when it comes to Iran. And as he contemplates what to do about the Iranians next, whether he can even really strike a long-lasting deal with this regime, the Iranians are spilling onto the streets in Iran and threatening to kill him.
1: This on the final day of the funeral for Iran's slain supreme leader. More potential candidates lining up to challenge Republican Senator Susan Collins in Maine after Democratic nominee Graham Plattner suspended his campaign while still denying a rape allegation.
4: Following an emergency Wednesday night meeting, state Democratic Party leaders said they voted to hold a special 600-person nominating convention to fill the vacancy. Maine law dictates a July 27th deadline to replace Plattner on the ballot.
1: Fox's Tony J. Powers. Plattner still needs to file the paperwork to officially withdraw. The deadline for that is Monday. But he and some of his supporters are criticizing using delegates instead of voters to pick a replacement. 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
5: 93 WIBC Mobile News. On the level. On the go.
0: He'll prosecute if evidence supports it. You've got a partly cloudy sky. It's 88 now in downtown Indy. I'm Jarrett Lewis. Newstime's 502. Earlier today, Marion County Prosecutor Ryan Mears answering the question of whether he'd review a report claiming Mayor Joe Hogsett directed funds to political donors.
6: A law enforcement partner comes to us and says, hey, we think this needs to be investigated further. We need to use the aid of the grand jury process, or we need to make a charging decision. We're happy to go down that road, but it's all hypothetical until we have those conversations with law enforcement.
0: Speaking at a soccer clinic for kids on Indy's northwest side, Mears defended his record as prosecutor, saying his office is securing convictions. He also called attacks against him politically motivated. A dozen people don't have a place to live in at the moment after a fire destroyed their apartment this morning, also on Indy's northwest side.
7: I went out into the living room. My boyfriend, woke up his dad. They tried to actually get the fires out. And so I made sure to call 911, and I made sure to try to get everyone out.
0: That's Eliana telling Fox 59 what she saw after she woke up to the smell of smoke. Firefighters only reported one minor injury. Indiana Senator Jim Banks in Fort Wayne for a newly signed agreement between the VA and restaurant chain Steak and Shake, which is headquartered in Indiana. The deal aims to fast-track veterans into business ownership and prioritize them for corporate leadership.
8: But I'm very proud of what the Trump administration has done to support our veterans in big ways, whether it's announcements like this one today, a Steak and Shake, or what the department is doing to make sure that veterans have the best health care services available to them.
0: That's Banks speaking to Newsmax. The timing of the announcement goes along with America's 250th birthday. A group of 11 Congress members are writing a letter to the WNBA and Commissioner Kathy Engelbert, saying the league needs to take accountability for the multiple attacks recently on Fever star Caitlin Clark. And the Indianapolis Indians will be celebrating 30 years at Victory Field on Saturday. The Indians are playing the Toledo Mud Hens this week. Saturday's game will be followed by a special fireworks display. Traffic and weather together in 1 minute. It's 5:04.
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0: 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What do you got, Matt Bear?
10: Yeah, Jared, we're watching the south side crashes. Northbound 65 coming up to 465. Three right lanes are blocked and traffic is stopped all the way to County Line Road. A 39-minute delay. On the east side crash, southbound 465 before I-70 left lane closed, slow to Penn Pike. Inbound 65 stop and go from 29 to Meridian, a 4-minute delay. Eastbound 70 stop before Harding into the south split, 9-minute delay. Eastbound 465 stop and go before Westfield Boulevard to Allisonville Road. Eastbound 70 is jammed, delayed 9 minutes, Harding into the south split. And inbound 70 stop and go Rural Street to the north split. 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
0: And the forecast from the American Standard Cooling Weather Center.
11: Scattered showers and thunderstorms return to end the work week. Those storms are lingering overnight at 20 to 30% coverage and a warmer, more humid night at 72. From the Fox 59 Weather Center, I'm Chief Meteorologist Brian Wilkes for 93 WIBC.
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13: You believe these characters are weirdos?
14: So let's rock it!
15: I don't know about you, Hammer. I think it's hilarious that all the Democrats, including Bernie Sanders and Pocahontas, that were backing Graham Plattner out of Maine, running against Collins for that Senate seat, are now, like, disappearing into the ivy, just like Bart Simpson in that meme.
16: It's Homer Simpson.
15: Yes. Homer Simpson into the meme. Got that wrong. But I just think it's hilarious that all of a sudden, now Graham Plattner, who announced his, is he officially out of it yet?
16: Suspending his campaign. So, I mean, technically, he's not filed any paperwork, but in his video last night, he said, well, I'm not, you know, getting any donors and I'm not allowed to look at voter information, so I'm out.
17: They are going to take everything away from us. Those in power who have the ability to do so are using these allegations as an excuse to take away all of the things that we need to run a campaign. We are going to lose our ability to fundraise. We are going to lose our ability to access voter data. We are going to lose all of the things that any campaign needs on the basic level simply to function. Larger organizations, the national level party, the bigger donor networks, they have all committed to spending no money in this race if I'm in it. They would rather see Susan Collins win than have me be the next senator from Maine.
16: Yeah.
17: What comes next needs to come from the people.
15: Had nothing to do with those pesky rape allegations from multiple women, right?
16: Women, Republicans and Democrats. Had nothing to do with your Nazi tattoo. I'm sure it had nothing to do with you talking about treating your body like an amusement park in a portalette. Like, you were the biggest weirdo in a party that idolizes weirdos. The fantasy about rape of somebody that broke into your house. Like, for you to be known as the weirdo on the Democrat ticket, that takes some special talent.
15: But you know what? The Democrats, including Elizabeth Warren, including Bernie Sanders, two of the biggest supporters of Plattner, only when they realized, oh, well, this guy's not going to win, did they back away, right?
16: That's right. It was the Joe Biden treatment.
15: Oh, sure, yeah.
16: It was textbook Joe Biden, because now what's going to happen is, you know, the main Democrats are going to have some sort of convention where they're just going to nominate somebody to run. That's not going to get any votes.
15: Sounds familiar. Not
16: going to be any sort of public, you know, interaction. They're just going to pick somebody to run. Where have we heard this before? This is exactly what the Democrats did to Joe Biden. They knew he was screwed up in the head. They knew he had lost his fastball a long time ago. But the poll numbers after that debate were so bad, they were like, well, I guess we better make a move now. And they anointed Kamala, which is fresh considering this is the party that, quote, wants to save democracy. One, we're not a democracy. And number two, how many times are you just going to appoint somebody without a primary that doesn't have any votes?
15: It was after that debate that Obama gave the blessing to his minion, George Clooney, to write that opinion piece. It was either in the New York Times or one of those liberal rags that said, hey, maybe it's time to think about somebody else.
16: And now all of these same people who were fine with Graham Plattner, knowing everything we've known about him for months.
15: He's my man.
16: They were fine with him last week, but now they're out. Scott Jennings talked about it last night on CNN.
14: Democrats like Ro Khanna and Bernie Sanders and Elizabeth Warren and on and on and on and on kept saying that, oh, he's gotten over the rough patch in his life. You know, he's apologized, Ro Khanna. He's on a redemption. He'll bring redemption to our nation. So they were willing to overlook or believe all of his explanations up until now. The only thing that changed is that he's no longer politically viable. His poll numbers went down to the point where it wasn't politically palatable to say that this redemption tour was going to be good for America anymore. I think you're right. He's never actually taken accountability for any of these things. The Democrats knew 98% of the things we knew about Graham Plattner, we knew before the Democrats voted in the primary in Maine, and they still voted for him.
15: Yes.
16: Right.
15: They still voted for him.
16: And now certain Democrats, including those that work in the media, they're trying to pull this crap of, well, we're shocked. We didn't know. We're just as mad as you.
15: Wrong.
16: Here is former White House Press Secretary Jen Psaki.
15: Yeah.
16: Now, if you need a reminder who she is.
18: The press secretary with the extremely red hair.
16: She now works at MS Now. She's got a program over there that nobody watches. And all of a sudden, she's flabbergasted about all this information.
19: It is an end to what has been an unpredictable, incredibly tumultuous, at times fascinating simply because of the political story, and ultimately deeply enraging political career for Graham Plattner. Enraging for all of us.
16: Enraging.
19: And we have covered this race from the very beginning.
16: And you've enabled him from the very beginning.
15: Exactly. Thank you. Enabling is such a great word there. From some of the most powerful political figures in the United States, including Pocahontas and old man Bernie. He's my man. That's my man right there.
16: How can Jen Psaki sit there and all of a sudden act like, I can't believe this happened. We're enraged. It's the same thing as Jake Tapper coming out with a book talking about Joe Biden's mental decline. You had every opportunity to talk about this on the air leading up to the election, but you couldn't stop sniffing the butt of the Democratic Party. And it's the same thing with the press secretary with the extremely red hair. Now, as a result of this, you're starting to see a trickle-down effect in polling. Folks that consider themselves moderates or in the middle, not Republicans or conservatives, maybe they don't have a party. All of this kind of stuff is souring on them. And Harry Enten, who's the poll guy for CNN, right? Not Fox News, not Breitbart, CNN, says the Democrats in the House may be in trouble.
20: If you look at the Cauchy prediction market and the chance that six House Democrats go down to defeat, lose their primary in 2026, this number has consistently, over the last week or so, been hovering 80-90%. And when we talk about history books, the history books, right? If, in fact, six House Democrats went down to defeat in 2026, it would be by far, it would be the largest number, be the largest number in a post-redistricting cycle for Democrats. And get this, over 50 years.
15: Where'd all the money go?
16: Well, that's a good question, because you look at the latest reports. The RNC carrying zero debt and around $125 million in the bank.
15: That's a big one. That's a big number.
16: The Democrats in debt, basically broke. Now, this isn't individual candidates. This is the party as a whole.
15: I get it.
16: Like, if Gavin Newsom decides he wants to run, he's going to have individual donors to him. He ain't going to be broke, I promise you. Same thing with AOC. But the parties themselves, the RNC and the DNC, it's night and day. One is $125 million to the good. Another one is broke. And think about how much money they've wasted on Graham Plattner.
15: Oof.
16: Trying to save this guy, trying to steal a Senate seat in Maine, trying to get him across the finish line, only for crackhead version of Yukon Cornelius to have one more scandal came out that ultimately broke their back. All right, Matt Bear is standing by in the WIBC Traffic Center. Matthew, what do you have to say?
2: All right, fellas, looking at southbound 465 on the east side, it's a crash approaching I-70, backing us up to Penn Pike. Crash on the south side, giving us trouble. It's northbound 65 approaching 465. Now, all lanes have reopened, but crash cleanup continues on the right shoulder. And, man, do we have a delay. It's back to County Line Road for 39 minutes. That should begin to subside now that the lanes have reopened. Looking at eastbound 70, that stopped traffic from Belmont into the south, but now we have a ramp closure. Eastbound 70 heading to Westry, ramp is shut down because of a crash. 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I'm Matt Bear. Follow us for instant traffic updates at WIBC Traffic.
16: 28 more. 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Give us a like. If you're having fun with us today, if you enjoy the show, or if you hate all of us, but just like Allison, we get that too. We actually get that a lot. I mean, a lot.
15: Every day.
16: Every day. Sometimes by our bosses. Jump over to WIBC's YouTube chat. 28 more people gets us to 200 likes. Who's going to be the hero? Who is going to be the hero that has like number 200? Who's it going to be? Who wants their moment of glory? WIBC's YouTube chat, give us a like. Are you okay with this? Next.

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3: 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More caregiving tips and resources are available anytime at joyshouse.org, with new weekly content created by Joy's House and distributed in partnership with Network Indiana.
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7: Are you really okay with this?
8: Are you okay?
9: Everything's gonna be okay.
10: Are you okay?
11: Yeah, I'm fine.
12: I'm pretty f***ing far from okay.
13: Are you okay with this? On the Hammer and Nigel.
1: Okay.
2: Huge Nigel.
1: Oh, stop it. Stop
2: Big
1: it.
2: Ones.
1: All right. This Woo! Guy in France. All right. I have my own opinions about this. I'm very strong opinionated about human beatboxing, okay? But this guy in France, I want to hear your... This guy in France has some... supposedly wow beatboxing skills, and his video has gone viral. Every sound you hear from this guy is from his mouth. Go ahead, Allison. This is from his mouth. What do you think?
2: So the best part about having a camera on Allison is you can watch her reaction to ridiculous crap.
1: That's all coming from his mouth.
2: It sounds like somebody holding in a fart, but then ultimately having to let it go. That's what it sounded like. Am I supposed to be impressed by that quote-unquote beatboxing. And again, if you are watching us on the YouTube stream where there are cameras, I think you can see the disappointment in Allison's face more so than when she normally listens to this program.
1: I'm about to light your faces up because that is nothing compared, ladies and gentlemen. And I know this is your segment, Hammer, but if you would indulge me.
2: I will defer my time to the representative of Liston.
1: This still is nothing compared to the fat boys.
8: Well, here we go.
1: Human beatbox. Go ahead.

0: Here we go. I'm still working on it. I've been trying to master my beatbox for years. You can shut it off. I've been trying to master my beatbox like that guy for years. I can't even come close.
1: And keep in mind, this is a big, fat boy. It's not somebody with, you know, lots of, you know, room that he can be wasting oxygen. This is a big, fat boy. Their name was literally the fat boys. And he put on a clinic there. That's way better than this turd from France.
0: Yeah.
1: I think this guy from France should do what they do best and surrender to the fat boys, because that is how you do some beatboxing right there.
0: I think we need to hear Allison's beatbox.
2: Oh, I knew this was coming. I am pretty good at it, I will
0: say.
2: You are.
0: You're very good.
2: Okay. Boots and cats and boots and cats and boots and cats and boots and cats.
1: Yes! That's what I'm talking about.
0: Now,
1: that's
0: Hammer,
1: how you do it.
0: I want to hear you do it like the guy from the human beatbox and the Fat Boys, where we're going...
2: Gasping for air.
1: You hear that when I have to take the stairs. When the elevator's broken... And I've got to walk from the second floor back down to the first floor.
0: I've heard those noises before. I thought you were in one of the studios.
1: No. You've had to ask me, are you okay? Are you okay with this? Yeah. Elevator is just broken.
0: A new mom out of Canada gave birth to her baby while sleeping through her epidural. So this happened in the hospital. Nurses found the baby minutes later under a pile of blankets. Listen, you could see the mom very, very upset. Baby's 100% healthy. Go ahead.
3: Oh, my gosh.
4: It's okay. We just had a speaking event. Hi.
3: Oh, my gosh.
4: It's unbelievable that you didn't feel that.
0: Now, I hear that. I hear that one of the nurses say, it's unbelievable you didn't feel that. But she was under an epidural. You don't feel squat, as far as I understand it. Are you okay with this woman giving birth with an epidural and not feeling it? And the baby's just hanging out under the blankets there.
1: Yes, because this is in my wheelhouse. When the coupon lady was getting ready to drop Chris Hammer, she had the epidural. But... she could still feel a little bit. She was still having some contractual pain, right?
0: Yeah.
1: So, being the shady witch that she is, said that the epidural didn't take. She said that, I don't know what happened, but I'm not feeling anything. And she started just doing her usual bitching and moaning that I've grown accustomed to. And I think the doctors and the nurses, just to shut her up, gave her a second one. So they gave her a second epidural, and at that point, she's feeling like a million damn bucks.
0: Yes.
1: She's dropping shorties left and right. I'm holding on a leg, and she's watching TV laughing. So there are ways you can beat the system. All you got to do is say, I'm not feeling the effects of the epidural. This isn't working. I still have pain. And if you are a big enough pain in the ass, like Crystal Hammer was, the nurses will give you a second one. She probably could have dropped a baby elephant out of that thing and not felt it. She was feeling good.
2: God bless her.
0: Here's a friendly reminder, ladies and gentlemen, not to put your Neato's squishy toys in the microwave. Do you know what Neato's are, Allison?
2: Oh, my God. I don't want to hear about Neato's again. I worked part-time at Sullivan Hardware, and we sell them. They're basically squish toys for kids. And they're so popular that as soon as we post online that we have them, I'm not kidding, four or five moms will show up. They sell
1: really?
2: Like that.
1: I've never heard of these things.
0: They either sell out or they well either way they sell out, but then the moms will put them back on eBay and sell them for twice what they're worth.
2: It's ridiculous.
0: But people are but kids are putting these Neato squishy toys in the microwave and they're exploding. And here is here's the fire marshal talking about kids putting these Neato squishy toys, kind of like a stress ball or something like that.
1: Yeah.
0: Except
1: okay.
0: for kids, but they put him in the microwave for some reason.
5: It exploded and oozed its gel on them. The four-year-old suffered burns to her legs, I believe her arms, and a little bit of her face.
0: Are you okay with the Nidos going in the microwave?
1: No, no. Like, that kind of stuff, if you get it hot, will burn the hell out of you.
0: Oh, hell yeah.
1: Like, you get those kind of gel things hot. Like, I don't know if anybody's ever had these, like, eye mask things that you can put on. You put them in the freezer. It's supposed to be cold. But if you ever heat it up and try to get the reverse effect, if you leave it in the microwave too long, it will burn the bejesus out of you. So I totally get it. Now, before we go to the newsroom where Jarrett Lewis is standing by, Jarrett, before you go into your newscast, do you have like a very serious story at the beginning, like about a murder or a school bombing or anything like that?
6: Well, it's the Charlie Kirk pretrial.
0: Oh,
1: okay.
6: Tyler.
1: Okay, then I want on the backside, before we come back, because I think there might be some Matt Bear traffic and stuff involved too, I want to talk to you about something else, but I feel like it'd be inappropriate if you have that level of a story. So come back to us on the flip side, okay?
0: Are you available?
6: Should I be excited or nervous or...
0: Both, yes.
1: I want to hear if you've ever beatboxed before. That's what this is coming down to. So think about that.
6: Don't have too much time to practice.
1: Please, please, this is serious stuff. Get us up to date on the Charlie Kirk story.
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6: Unveiling more details. I'm Jarrett Lewis. Here's what's trending at 5:30. The judge hearing testimony from the former romantic partner of the man suspected of killing conservative activist Charlie Kirk last year. Fox's Jessica Rosenthal has more.
8: Judge Tony Graff allowed portions of the investigative interview with Lance Twiggs to be played in court. Twiggs told prosecutors after the shooting, Tyler Robinson cried and said he wished he hadn't done it. That while he'd previously heard Robinson talk about politics,
9: I personally had never heard him talk about Charlie Kirk before specifically.
8: State Bureau investigative agent Brian Davis then read text messages out loud, purportedly from Robinson to Twiggs, telling him about the shooting.
10: Lance responds, he says, "What?" And then he says, "You're joking, right?" And then Tyler says, "I tried to delete that."
6: Today is the fourth day of the pretrial hearing in Provo, Utah. Former Olympic canoeist David Hearn pleading not guilty today to charges that he vandalized the Lincoln Memorial reflecting pool, where visitors have seen coating peel off the bottom and an algae bloom cloud the water after the Trump administration tried to renovate it. The executive chair of the Democracy Defenders Fund, Norman Eisen, is serving as Hearn's co-counsel.
11: If Mr. Hearn can be charged with a felony for touching the reflecting pool, every American is at risk.
6: President Trump has claimed that vandals dumped fertilizer into the pool and slashed the coating around it, although the administration has not provided evidence of those claims. The Justice Department says at least six other people have also been arrested. And France and Morocco starting off the quarterfinal round of the FIFA World Cup. France currently up 2-0. The winner will advance to the semifinals to face the winner of Spain versus Belgium. There are eight teams now remaining. Let's take another look at traffic. It's 5:32. Matt Bear.
12: All right, Jarrett, we are looking at eastbound 70. That is stopped right now from Belmont into the south split, and that is a two-minute delay right now. Also, there's a crash exiting to West Street. The ramp's open, partially blocked. And now we have a rolled semi-trailer eastbound 70 at Harding Street that was just reported. More to come. On the east side, southbound 465, crash before I-70. Left lane is blocked. Traffic stop and go to Penn Pike. Southbound 465, loaded from 70 down to 74. Northeast side, eastbound 465. Stop and go traffic, Westfield Boulevard past Allisonville Road. 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Follow us for instant traffic updates at WIBC Traffic.
6: And now the forecast from the American Standard Cooling Weather Center.
13: Storms are lingering overnight at 20 to 30% coverage and a warmer, more humid night at 72. Friday, we'll have more clouds than sunshine. It'll be hazy and warm, humid, highs in the middle 80s. More shower and thunderstorm chances perking up overnight Friday into Saturday. From the Fox 59 Weather Center, I'm Chief Meteorologist Brian Wilkes for 93 WIBC.
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0: Oh, I love this.
1: I do too.
0: I get goosebumps, man.
1: So we were just having a conversation about beatboxing skills. And We often, you know, make Allison do uncomfortable things, but that's part of being the producer of this program. Sometimes Matt Bear makes us do uncomfortable things, but that's in the parking lot. But the one person that I think has escaped a lot of the shenanigans is Jarrett Lewis, our news anchor. And I got to be honest, I don't think we have utilized Jarrett enough. I mean, hell, we used to have Stan Lear calling Nigel's mom, for the love of God.
0: He pranked my mom almost to the point of tears.
1: We'll have to play that sometime soon. But Jarrett, let's get to know Jarrett Lewis a little bit. Where did you go to school and everything, Jarrett?
14: For college?
1: Yes.
14: I went to Ball State.
1: Okay, you a Hoosier kid? You grew up in Indiana?
14: Yes.
1: Where'd you go to high school?
14: I went to Eastern Hancock High School. It's about 40 minutes down the road from here going east.
1: Okay, and did you want to get into news, or did you go for something else and discover news? Or?
14: Yeah, that's probably how I would describe it. I was more so a sports guy. I wanted to be a sports broadcaster, do games on the radio or on, you know, via live streams online, things like that, which I still get to do and have done for the past 7 or 8 years now, I suppose. But then, you know, figured out that there's a route with news, and news is always happening. There's always stuff going on. And I typically will tell people it's, you know, I'm doing the same stuff every single day with new information. So that's what kind of makes it exciting.
1: And you got a pretty big ass audience here.
14: Yes, of course.
1: Being the afternoon drive news anchor on this program on the powerhouse, that's WIBC, like people would kill for your job that are into news, you know?
14: Yes, it's awesome. And when, you know, switching on to the afternoon shift has been quite fun. I've had some people text me or call me and they say, hey, I heard you on the afternoon with Hammer and Nigel. I'm like, yeah, that's the place to be. This is the show.
1: So you are very good at what you do. I told our bosses the other day, you have been a godsend to this program. Thank you for bringing your professionalism and not, you know, giving us crap. Now, that being said, we're going to challenge you to do some beatboxing. Nigel gave you some. I gave you some. Allison gave the audience a little beatboxing. I think it's time for your time to shine, Jarrett.
14: You know, now that you bring this up, I'm super busy. I mean, the newsroom is, the lines are full. People are calling it. I got stuff to work on.
0: I think you could give us 10 seconds.
1: Yeah, just a little 10 seconds. It couldn't possibly be worse than what Nigel and I brought to the table.
14: All right, let me massage my, get the gums working here.
0: There you go.
14: All right, here we go.
1: Okay. All right. Let's go, Jarrett Lewis. Let's go, baby.
0: I love it. That wasn't bad.
1: Hell yeah.
0: I mean, I got to say it was better than Boots and Cats and Boots and Cats and Boots and Cats and Boots and Cats.
1: Allison, I want audio clips of all of this, and I'm going to make like a mega mix mashup and put some techno music behind it.
0: Ladies and gentlemen, the Hammer and Nigel Show. I'm just tuning in.
1: Mike Pence used to sit in this chair and deliver the news of the day. And now we've got our news anchor giving us the Fat Boys beatbox. Jarrett, thank you, brother. We appreciate that.
14: Thanks, boys.
1: Speaking of news of the day, kind of feel like it's our responsibility. It's kind of what we get paid for.
0: Whatever.
1: No real updates in the Iran war other than we're bombing the bejesus out of them.
0: Yeah, the ceasefire, the memorandum of understanding, was basically used to fan Trump's farts. And, yeah, we're back to square one, it seems like.
1: Right.
0: With these guys.
1: Now, this has gone on, I think, way longer than Trump anticipated. I think it's gone on way longer than Trump supporters have anticipated. Here's the latest of what's going on with Mike Tobin of Fox News.
15: For the first time in this round of fighting, hostile aircraft have entered Jordanian airspace. The Jordanians say they shot down some 8 missiles. U.S. Embassy staff there was ordered to shelter in place. No injuries. The U.S. hit multiple targets, including bridges on rail lines that the U.S. says were used by Iran to transport weapons. Those were hit. U.S. Central Command says some 90 different targets were taken out in Iran last night. 80 were hit the night before. Now, Iranian state media reported explosions in southern port cities. Explosions in Bashir. Bashir, home to that massive nuclear power plant complex. The U.S. says the targets were on the coast. The power plant was not hit. We've got video of explosions in the port city Khabakhar. Iranian counterstrikes went into Kuwait, Qatar, Bahrain. Kuwait says they shot down 3 ballistic missiles, a cruise missile, and 10 drones. The Kuwaitis also say one person was hit by debris. President Trump says the Iranians have been calling him and want to make a deal.
16: We've already won militarily. They have very little. They have very little left, and they want to make a deal so badly. They called a little while ago. They want to make a deal so badly. I just don't know if they're worthy of making a deal. I don't know that they're going to honor the deal. That's the problem.
0: Yeah, man, I've heard they want to make a deal so many times over the past few months. But then I go back to, you know, the days of Fat Boy and Little Rocket Man, and oh, he wants to make a deal. And Donald Trump's insulting him left and right. All of a sudden, they're shaking hands in the DMZ.
1: Fat Boy, you know, did calm down a little bit.
0: Calm down a little bit. And that's a nuclear power, by
1: right.
0: the way. And Iran is denuclearized.
1: Maybe we need to send Dennis Rodman over there to speak to the Iranians. Do they really? Like American culture? Do they like the Chicago Bulls?
0: No, they hate American culture. They hate everything that has anything to do with America.
1: Because Fat Boy loves American culture and loves Dennis Rodman for some reason.
0: Let me take that back. I believe the citizens in Iran, I believe the people there, formerly of Persia, or maybe some people still think of Persia. I mean, that was a cosmopolitan place back in the 70s, man. And now to see what it is now, maybe they don't hate America as much as they do. Maybe they hate it when America is not bombing the Ayatollah and the IRGC.
1: I don't know. There's pretty loud death to America chants on day 85 of the rock and roll of Ayatollah's funeral there. My God, put that dude in the ground, by the way. How long does this take? The funeral of the Ayatollah allegedly going to be wrapping up today, but it feels like this has been like a festival.
0: Is there something left of him?
1: That's a good question. What are they burying? Just the turban? Like, is that it? It's in the box, and they're going to lower that slowly into the ground. And what's left of the new Ayatollah is probably nowhere to be found. Isn't it odd that he's not been on camera once during all of this time of mourning?
0: Yeah, the new Ayatollah is basically just a tongue with a brain attached. Maybe some lungs or something like that in an iron lung.
1: It's in a jar somewhere, and
0: formaldehyde's involved.
1: Just a little piece of duct tape on there. It just says death to America. And that's how they know that it's their acting Ayatollah. That's the update. Bombapalooza taking place in Iran, but no news of whether or not this thing may come to an end. A Western New York man named David Strever is suing the Department of Homeland Security for, quote, violating his First Amendment rights.
0: Is that right?
1: They apparently stopped by his house and his hotel and threatened him after he sent a scathing email to Todd Lyons, who was the director of ICE. Now, we've had Todd Lyons on this program before. Here is his attorney, Adam Steinbaugh.
17: I think everyone would recognize that if police showed up and arrested David for this email, that would be a very clear violation of the First Amendment. But the First Amendment also protects against forms of retaliation other than arrest. So if you have agents showing up to your house, confronting your wife, calling your cell phone repeatedly, tracking you down to a hotel you didn't tell them about, and then they give you a notice that says that your speech might be a criminal act, that is sure enough to make someone shut up.
0: Yeah, I mean, trust me, nobody knows that better than the people that were praying outside the abortion clinics peacefully that were being threatened by Biden's DOJ.
1: And it depends on what's in the email, right? Like, you have First Amendment freedoms, but you also can't say, I'm going to kill Todd Lyons. I'm going to murder the President of the United States. I don't know what was said in the emails. We don't have copy of it. But you don't get to throw your hands up and say, I can't believe this is happening, if you say something like that. And I have a hunch that they wouldn't chase some rando down and kind of shake him down like the Sopranos would do if there wasn't something serious in the emails.
0: Sure.
1: I mean, we've had death threats posted to us on this program on social media before, and our bosses were like, we're going to alert the authorities, and we're going to pursue it. And you may have seen it in the news, right? They didn't really want us talking about it, but it makes sense in this conversation. You could say what you want, but you can't threaten to kill people if that is indeed what this dude did. Dateline Illinois, Illinois State Rep Carol Ammons and her husband, who's the Champaign County clerk, indicted on federal charges for allegedly using campaign donations for personal use and directing state grants to go to their daughter. So this is coming from Governor Fat Pig's state. Dude, the amount of fraud that we see now, and I feel dumb because I feel like this has probably always been going on, but I've just been paying attention to it lately. The insane amount of fraud that's right there in our faces, to where if you just do a little bit of research and follow the money, it'll make you sick to your stomach.
0: The Indy Star did as much research on the Hogsett administration. I mean, read the things that they've been writing and investigating over the past few months. It'll open your eyes.
1: It's now, not just Minnesota or Illinois. It's here. 100% here. Hell, Michael Paul Hart, when he joined us on Tuesday, talked about the Office of Public Health and Safety and the mismanagement of money that they've been doing. And your city county council here in Indy were like Frank Drebin. Nothing to see here.
0: Please disperse.
1: So this was in Governor Fat Pig state. Again, they're both Democrats, by the way. Boy, Democrats are having a hard time saying we're not the party of fraud. I'm sure there are some Republicans out there that probably have their hand in a cookie jar. I'm not dumb. I know what's happening. But the big numbers, the high profile, in your face, what are you going to do about it examples are coming from the Leering Center, you know, in California and now here in Illinois. All right. When we come back, have you ever had a bad teacher? I know I have. But it can't possibly be as bad as this Argentina flight instructor. Okay. If you haven't heard this story, it's insane. That's coming up next.
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1: Hey. Matt Bear, what's going on?
7: All right, guys, two crashes coming in from the west side. Eastbound 71 exiting the Harding, one exiting the west. Both ramps are open, partially blocked. We are stopped from Harding into the south split. That is a delay of 12 minutes. Inbound 65, stop and go MLK to west. On the east side, crash. Southbound 465 approaching I-70. The left lane is blocked, slow to Penn Pike. 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
1: 86 at the American Standard Cooling Weather Center. And Miss Allison, can I get some mood music, please?
0: Tom Petty?
1: A flight instructor in Argentina who was training a female pilot, a young female pilot, how to fly planes, opened up the door and jumped to his death, forcing the student pilot to land the plane alone.
0: Holy God almighty. Was it necessary to play free falling right there for this story?
1: I mean, it wasn't necessary, but... I felt like it set the mood, did it not?
0: Not the worst thing I've ever heard. But the girl is okay?
1: She is, and she landed the plane. Pilot Leonardo Bertazzo was flying the plane, teaching 22-year-old student Rosario, when he turned to her and said, quote, "You know what you have to do, carry on." He then took off his headset, unbuckled his seatbelt, opened up the emergency door, and jumped to his death in a suicide, forcing Rosario to land the plane alone, but like a boss, she was able to pull it off.
0: Good for her. Good for her, and yeah, you never know who you're getting into.
1: I mean, how terrifying if you're that student. Oh my God, I can't even imagine.
0: So wait, you're watching your instructor open the door, fly out of there without a parachute to his death, plummet, and then now you've got to fly this thing so you don't die?
1: Right. This is going to make a hell of a movie one day. Like, they're going to make a movie about this, and it's going to be incredible.
0: That's awful.
1: The flight instructor, though, probably thought, well, female pilot, I'm going to die one way or the other. Oh. Am I right? Come on!
0: Stop.
1: I'm joking. I'm kidding with you guys.
0: How awful are you?
1: It had a happy ending, right?
0: Well, kind
1: the guy
0: of.
1: That wanted to be dead's dead, and the girl that wanted to land the plane landed the plane. How was that not a happy ending for everybody involved, Nige?
0: I'm sick to my stomach right now.
1: Everybody got what they wanted. I'm just saying. All right. Coming up next, we have the biggest stories of the day. Three Indiana lawmakers, they've got a problem with the WNBA. Apparently, everything else in this country is fine, from crime to finances to infrastructure to the war in Iran. They've got everything else figured out. Nobody knows if Mitch McConnell's alive. Everything else is fine, but they're shaking their finger at the WNBA. That's next.
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4: This is Inside Indiana Business Radio. I'm Abriana Herron. Just 7 months after taking the helm at Valparaiso University, President Brian Conkle says he's living out his childhood dream. Conkle began his tenure January 1st after serving as vice president and dean at Syracuse University.
5: It has been far better than I ever could have imagined because I've met the people, and the people are committed, they're loving, they're dedicated, and they're already making a tremendous difference, and we're going to do so in the years to come.
4: The university is also celebrating a milestone. Last month, Valparaiso announced its first year-over-year enrollment increase in 10 years. South Bend Ethanol has officially changed its name to Verbio South Bend, aligning the facility with the company's global brand as work continues on its $230 million expansion project. The name change took effect July 1st and does not affect the company's ownership. From the number one source for Indiana business news, this is Inside Indiana Business Radio.
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4: Indiana Humanities has hired an experienced nonprofit executive as its first new leader in 18 years. Shelley Hunter was named Thursday as president and CEO of the organization, which promotes intellectual engagement through traveling exhibitions, public conversations, and the literary arts. Hunter, who has spent the past 10 years as CEO at Indianapolis-based nonprofit College Mentors for Kids Incorporated, will succeed Kiera Amstutz, who served as president and CEO of Indiana Humanities for 18 years. Amstutz stepped down from the position in February and launched her own consulting firm. I'm Abriana Herron for 93 WIBC.
7: Coming up in 2 minutes from the Price Point Comfort Mitsubishi Electric Studios, hear from Marion County Prosecutor Ryan Mears on what he thinks about a possible investigation into the mayor. A fatal crash and an apartment fire, that all happening on Indy's northwest side this morning. 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
8: More key testimony in the Charlie Kirk murder case. I'm Lee Silicera, Fox News. An investigator describing DNA and bullet evidence at the pretrial hearing for Tyler Robinson. Earlier today, prosecutors established from Robinson

0: Former romantic partner that Robinson etched bullets used in the shooting.
1: State Bureau investigator Jennifer Famuina testified about what those bullets said.
2: Will you read the markings here?
3: A fascist.
2: And page three.
3: Catch.
2: And page four.
3: Up arrow, right arrow, down arrow, down arrow, down arrow.
1: She detailed that swabs of parts of the rifle suspected of being used in the shooting of Charlie Kirk revealed DNA from Robinson. Prosecutors played a video of an investigative interview with Robinson's former romantic partner, Lance Twiggs, in which Twiggs said Robinson cried after the shooting and said he wished he hadn't done it.
0: Fox's Jessica Rosenthal. Eight men have been indicted on federal murder and terrorism and conspiracy charges for their roles in a planned drone and sniper attack at the UFC match at the White House last month. The indictment charges all eight in two separate conspiracies, one to provide material support to terrorists and a second to commit murder on federal government territory and to murder a federal government official. The U.S. military denying reports from Iran of a new round of attacks after 2 days of strikes.
4: The U.S. strikes hit some 90 targets last night. They include two rail bridges on lines the U.S. says were used by Iran to transport weapons. Missile launchers, runways were hit, and a number of maritime targets were hit on the coast. The town Bashir was hit, and that is where Iran maintains a massive nuclear facility.
0: Fox's Mike Tobin in Tel Aviv. Wally Funk, the aviation pioneer who was the oldest woman to launch into space, has died. Her caregiver says Funk died in an assisted living facility outside Dallas and Fort Worth. Funk was one of 13 female pilots who went through the same tests as NASA's all-male astronauts in the 1980s. 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
5: 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On the level. On the go.
6: It'll have to come from another authority first. Still partly cloudy, 86 in Indianapolis, overnight lows near 70. I'm Jarrett Lewis. It's 6:02. According to previous reporting from the Indianapolis Star and Mirror Indy, Mayor Joe Hogsett directed city contracts to political donors for years. Marion County Prosecutor Ryan Mears says his office will review any referrals for possible charges, but notes that prosecutors don't run the investigations themselves.
7: A lot of times we can assist law enforcement through the investigative process, through the grand jury process, but before we can issue a grand jury subpoena, we have to have probable cause. And that probable cause comes from the information that's gathered by law enforcement.
6: Mears spent part of today at a soccer clinic for 8 and 9 year olds on Indianapolis's northwest side. Staying on that side of town, a man is dead after crashing a car into a utility pole early this morning. Also on the northwest side, 12 people are looking for housing after the apartment complex they were living in caught on fire. Firefighters said there was one minor injury and are now investigating the cause. Indiana Senator Jim Banks visiting Fort Wayne this week for a newly signed agreement between the VA and Indiana headquartered restaurant chain Steak and Shake that aims to fast track veterans into business ownership, prioritize them for corporate leadership, and expand awareness of crucial VA benefits.
8: But I'm very proud of what the Trump administration has done to support our veterans in big ways, whether it's announcements like this one today, a Steak and Shake, or what the department is doing to make sure that veterans have the best health care services available to them.
6: That's Banks speaking to Newsmax. The timing of the announcement comes with America's 250th birthday. And one of the nation's premier minor league ballparks is right here in Indianapolis. Terry Stacey has more.
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10: There were a lot of people who thought we should refurbish Busch Stadium instead of going to Victory Field. And many of those people grew up in Indianapolis, and baseball's about childhood memories. However, once we got to Victory Field, we didn't hear that anymore. And everybody was so thrilled with this ballpark and how beautiful it is.
9: That's Howard Kelman celebrating 50 years as the tribe's announcer. IndyIndians.com for tickets. It's Terry Stacey, WIBC Mobile News.
6: 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It's 6:04.
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6: Let's check traffic again with the great Matt Bear.
13: All right, Jared, looking at westbound 70, that is stopped right now. Sherman Drive into the north split. Eastbound 70 on the west side, ramp closed from eastbound 70 to Harding Street. That's because of a crash. Then we have a crash on the exit to West Street from eastbound 70. That ramp is open. It's partially blocked. South side, eastbound 465, stop and go before 31 to Emerson Avenue. East side, southbound 465, delayed 12 minutes before 7274. 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
6: And the forecast from the American Standard Cooling Weather Center.
14: Scattered showers and a few thunderstorms linger into the overnight hours. Peak coverage is between 20 and 30% of the area. Downpours will scatter and thin out towards daybreak with a low temperature that'll be much warmer and more humid at 72. From the Fox 59 Weather Center, I'm Chief Meteorologist Brian Wilkes for 93 WIBC.
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17: So let's rock!
18: Hammer, tell me what you think of this one. This is interesting. Indiana lawmakers are some of the members of the U.S. Congress here. Like, I'm talking Spards, Houchin, Stutzman. They're among the members of the U.S. Congress to demand accountability from WNBA commissioners. And multiple attacks against Caitlin Clark, the WNBA commissioner, of course, being, what's it, Engelbert?
19: Yes.
18: Is that the name of the...
19: Just call her Captain Moron. Captain Moron works fine.
18: Oh, my goodness.
19: Look, wow. There's no worse-ran organization than the WNBA. Now, if you want to say maybe Congress,
18: well,
19: perhaps we could listen to that, but there's
18: I'll
19: no
18: listen to that.
19: Organization designed to make money than the WNBA. It has ran like a dumpster fire. They were gifted a generational cash cow. Now, I'm not going to sit here and tell you that Caitlin Clark is the best player in that league. She's not. Maybe she is, maybe she's not. Just from my eyeballs, doesn't appear that that really is the case. But she's damn good. She's an all-star. She may be the best passing point guard, but I don't know if she's the best overall player.
18: It's fun to watch her. She's interesting.
19: She's appointment television.
18: Yes.
19: And the WNBA had not had that. They've had star players, but not star players to the point to where the casual sports fan would stop what they're doing and turn on the game. Tamika Catchings was awesome. Lisa Leslie, Candace Parker, Diana Taurasi, all phenomenal basketball players.
18: Yeah.
19: But the casual sports fan, the guy that watches the NFL or Major League Baseball or the NBA, wasn't setting time aside to watch them play. Caitlin changed that because of the hype coming into the league. And let's be honest, very rarely do you see this level of hype behind a white girl. So there are so many things going on here, and the NBA put their money into it. You know, they said, all right, Caitlin Clark's here. She's getting harassed on the road early on. We're now going to fund the WNBA so they can fly these women privately.
18: Yeah.
19: No more sitting in the back of an Allegiant jet anymore. We're going to fly them privately. Caitlin Clark made that happen. Television ratings through the roof. She made that happen. Jersey sales, way higher. She made that happen. And in return, she's had the living crap beat out of her by catty, jealous chicks. And the leadership of the WNBA has allowed this to happen. They think it's fine because they want to placate the woke mob, the folks that would be offended, as opposed to taking care of the cash cow. With all that being said, Nige.
18: Yes.
19: There is no reason why Washington, D.C. needs to be looking into this. This is the dumbest thing I've ever heard. There are so many problems this country right now. But having Victoria Spartz and Aaron Houchin and Marlon Stutzman and others, I think Pfluger of Texas was taking the lead on this. All it really was a sternly worded letter to the WNBA threatening that if they don't find a way to take care of Caitlin Clark, they could be looking at DOJ problems.
18: What, I mean, what if Caitlin Clark happens to suffer some sort of career-ending injury due to a stupid flagrant foul, and then she's able to sue the WNBA for creating some sort of, again, like a hostile work environment? This actually maybe helps her.
19: I mean, I don't think that's where Washington, D.C. needs to step in. It's not their job to dictate legal stuff, because that's what that would fall under, legal stuff. Yeah, this is a waste of time. This is grandstanding. And I see what Sparts, Houchin, and Stutzman are trying to do. They're like, hey, we're from Indiana. We support Caitlin Clark. Down with the woke. Down with this horrible WNBA league. I get it, but this is such a waste of time. This is such a waste of energy. Let's focus on something productive, right? The time that people spent drafting some sort of finger-wagging letter to send to the moron commissioner of the WNBA, it's a waste of time.
18: Man, you know, that picture of Alyssa Thomas with her fist on Caitlin Clark's throat while she's down on the floor is quickly becoming iconic.
19: Right.
18: I mean, and just imagine if it was the other way around.
19: How
18: much of an outrage. I mean, you look at Caitlin Clark's face. She is in pain.
19: I mean, there's montage after montage out there of Caitlin Clark having the hell beat out of her. Absolutely. I'm not saying that's not happening, but this is a bad business decision. This isn't something where Washington, D.C. needs to step in and threaten the Department of Justice on. I mean, come on. What are we doing? If the WNBA wants to go broke, let them go broke. If they want to beat the hell out of Caitlin Clark and knock her to the ground and make it so she can't play, even though they've moved most of her games to big-time NBA arenas, I mean, the Fever already play in one, but when they go on the road now, in years past, they were playing for 500 fans. Now they're playing at sold out or at least packed NBA arenas. And that's because of one person. But yet the WNBA goes out of their way to tell you it's not just one person, which is a bald-faced lie. It's one person. Let them fail. Let them totally fail, but it doesn't need the attention of our lawmakers.
18: I mean, the fact that they wrote the words, they could find themselves facing a DOJ and EEOC crackdown for violating federal civil rights laws.
19: Okay.
18: Okay. I mean, it's kind of cringy.
19: It is.
18: It's a little cringy.
19: Incredibly
18: from the lawmakers.
19: Cheesy. And what sucks is you've got like sports writers like Stephen Holder, who used to write for the Star, and now he does, I think, ESPN or some other sports outlet. You know, he's cracking up laughing at this. This is the dumbest thing that I've ever seen.
18: Yeah.
19: And what sucks is that I kind of agree with him. Like, there are ways to fix the problem in the WNBA.
18: That's it.
19: And the number one thing you can do is have the NBA, which funds this league, fire everybody in charge of the WNBA. And I said this before, maybe this is a sexist comment. I don't mean it to be, but my wife agrees with me, so I got some support at home. Fire everybody in charge and let dudes run the league, because chicks are way more catty than dudes, and you're seeing it with the way they're acting toward Caitlin Clark. I feel like if you have businessmen from the WNBA who are sent from the league and their main goal is to not hemorrhage money, I think you would see a difference in the officiating, difference in the technical fouls, a difference in the suspensions, and that's how you clean it up. But instead, this chick that runs the league, the commissioner, she's acting like, oh, well, people are selling out an NBA arena to see Angel Reese. Are they? Are they really?
18: No, they're not.
19: I don't think they are. You know what was awesome last night? I don't know if anybody saw this. John Fetterman, Democrat.
18: Fetterman.
19: From Pennsylvania. He just did like a Comedy Central roast on Graham Plattner. Now, Plattner dropped out last night. Well, let me rephrase that. He suspended his campaign. I think Tony pointed out earlier, technically the paperwork has not been filed yet.
18: Okay.
19: But he announced, I'm suspending the campaign because I don't have access to voter data. I don't have any fundraising ability. They're all against me,
18: Nazi tattoo on my chest.
19: I've got a little rape issue, allegedly. You know, I've got some portalette issues, allegedly. I mean, this dude's a basket case. Fetterman hates this guy. And Fetterman's a fellow Democrat. The same way, like, Rand Paul hates Dr. Fauci, the same way that I hate Joe Hogsett, Fetterman just hated Graham Plattner, and he called into Fox last night and just did a Comedy Central roast.
20: I'd say that the trash took itself out, you know, threw it out. He leaves an accused rapist. He's the guy that spent, he'll be remembered, a guy that spent 10 years in Kick, the platform. That's the predator's paradise. He now defiled his marriage and sent sexual messages to women as a newlywed. The trash took itself out tonight. P. Hustle, bro, you will only be remembered as the accused rapist that got pushed out of your election. That's your legacy, bro. And you are a guy that cheats on your wife. You're the guy that roughs up your ex-girlfriends. You know, that's your legacy, bro. Bernie Sanders needs to apologize to the voters of Maine and to, you know, everyone that donated to that train wreck of a campaign. You know, he keeps pushing these communists and these kind of awful anti-American people in my party.
18: Could you imagine donating to Graham Plattner's campaign at the behest of guys like Bernie Sanders and even Pocahontas for that matter?
19: But you know what? If you're the kind of guy that said, well, Ro Khanna said it was cool, then you know what? I do understand how somebody would donate to that idiot. Probably the same person that agrees with the way Caitlin Clark's being treated in the WNBA. But no, that was a roast from Fetterman. I was waiting for Nikki Glaser and, like, you know, Jeff Ross to come out there next. Matt Bear, what's going on?
21: All right, guys, looking at southbound 65 at West Street. It is a stall in the center lane, and traffic backed up to MLK. A delay right now, 16 minutes. South side, eastbound 465. Stop and go 31-265. West side coming into downtown. Eastbound 70 off to Harding Street. That exit ramp is closed. And then we're stopping going to the south split. There's also a crash on eastbound 70 exiting to west, but that ramp is just partially blocked. 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I'm Matt Bear. Follow us for instant traffic updates at WIBC Traffic.
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23: Legal stuff.
18: Oh, breaking the law. President Trump formally requesting the Supreme Court revisit the birthright citizenship case as these billboards are popping up in Texas. Have you seen these, Hammer? These billboards? They're advocating for Mexicans to cross the border and have birth here in the United States, giving birth to somebody here in the United States. Anchor babies, some people call them. That some people might find that offensive, but as long as you, if you're an illegal immigrant, but you have a baby in the United States, the Supreme Court upheld a law that, like, that's an American citizen.
19: Right. Now, a lot of these billboards that have been popping up have been pulled down, but others are popping right back up in their place. Mm. So I think there were multiple groups that were ready for this decision that had billboards all ready to go to be popped up at a moment's notice. But, yeah, I mean, in theory, you could be on the opposite side of the Rio Grande, 9 months pregnant. And if you feel your water break, if you can find a way to cross that river and get into the United States,
18: boom,
19: and drop that shorty right there, American citizen, that baby would have the same amount of rights as you and I have, as long as the woman that was 9 months pregnant crossed over illegally and dropped it out right there.
18: Yeah, I was gone last week. There was a couple of those decisions. The men and women sports thing, that was a decent decision. But this one kind of had this was a disaster for Donald Trump.
19: It was. And I think Trump knew this was going to be the decision. He had been laying the groundwork to take the L on this for a while. But the Supreme Court actually, it was a 5-4 vote. It was closer than people thought. And the language that they used was that the way the decision read was based on the language of how it was presented. Fancy talk for, legal stuff for, if you change the wording a little bit, maybe we can go back and revisit it. But the way that the case was presented, we have to go with what we think the law is.
18: So is that what Donald Trump is trying to do then? Trying to capitalize on that decision and the wording in the decision? And he's wants them to go revisit this?
19: He does. Now, keep in mind, the Supreme Court has not revisited a situation like that since, I believe, the late 60s. So good luck with that. I'm not optimistic it's going to happen, but it was 5-4. It was closer than a lot of people thought. And, of course, Roberts sided with the libs and Amy Coney Barrett sided with the libs. More legal stuff. Mexican president Claudia Sheinbaum pursuing legal action against the United States because ICE shot and killed a Mexican illegal alien who rammed the ICE agent to death in a vehicle. Nearly rammed an ICE agent to death in a vehicle. So you've got an illegal from Mexico using a car as a weapon.
18: Sounds familiar.
19: Trying to ram and ultimately kill, perhaps, an ICE agent. And now the Mexican president wants to sue the United States because their criminals crossing our border are trying to harm our law enforcement. And if they take anything in return, their feelings are hurt.
18: Good luck with that.
19: Yeah, that's not going to happen. Miss Allison, for the second day in a row.
18: Oh, no.
19: We've got a lewd nude dude in the news.
1: Here's another lewd nude dude in the news.
19: And for the second straight day, it's from the state of Indiana.
18: Wonderful.
19: So yesterday we had the story about the man in Fort Wayne that
18: used his crank as kindling.
19: Yes. Chopped off his own wiener and used that as a device to start a fire in an arson.
18: I love that you use the word device.
19: And we were wondering, does that fall into legal stuff? Does that fall into lewd, nude dude in the news?
18: It encompasses everything.
19: A listener sent us a message on our Facebook page and said, I think it falls into how have you injured your crotch?
18: Yeah.
19: We kind of forgot about that yesterday. Dateline Indianapolis. I'm going to read you the headline. Now, this is the headline from our news gathering partners at Fox 59. Are you ready?
18: No.
19: Helicoptering his genitals. Indianapolis man accused of exposing himself to multiple women. Now, before I get into the, the crux of this story here, Nige.
18: Yes.
19: Would you please do our audience a favor and stand up on the YouTube cam and demonstrate what helicoptering, as classy as you can, is? So when you see headline, helicoptering his genitals without taking your pants off, please show our audience on the YouTube camera what we're talking about here.
18: Yeah, this is why you want to watch us on YouTube here. Okay, so I've had friends that do this before. I've seen this plenty of times. It's something that happens drunk at 4 o'clock in the morning when you're in your 20s.
19: Nigel standing up.
18: Allison, you ready?
2: My eyes are closed.
18: There it is.
19: There it is.
18: Helicoptering his genitals.
19: So
18: there it is.
19: Using your manhood almost as a whip.
18: A whip?
19: A whip with a hard H.
18: You're thrusting your hips in a circular motion.
19: Right.
18: Which therefore enhances your protrusion there in the crotchal area, and it flips it around like a helicopter.
19: Doesn't get any better than this, does it, Allison?
2: I'm worried about Nigel's hips now.
18: I might need one replaced after that. That hurt.
19: Here's the story from Fox 59.
18: What is going on? Yes, please.
19: A man's been arrested after he was seen allegedly helicoptering his genitals in a woman's fenced-in backyard. According to court documents here, the police were called to the 12200 block of Park Ridge Drive, where a homeowner woke up around 5 a.m. to what she initially believed was an animal in her yard. When she checked her security cameras, she was surprised to see that it was not an animal, but it was 45-year-old James Davidson staring at a camera wearing nothing but tennis shoes, fondling himself. Court documents indicate the homeowner told police that Davidson reportedly did the same thing about 2 years ago, so he's a repeat helicopter offender, which resulted in him being convicted of public indecency back in 2024. The next day,
18: wow.
19: There's more. Officers were called to a house in the same neighborhood where the resident told police that a man, identified as James Davidson, had came into their yard and fondled himself on camera. Court documents continue. They state when investigators reviewed the first homeowner's surveillance footage, Davidson could be seen completely naked, wearing only tube socks and shoes. He allegedly walked up to the camera and began to dance. He reportedly did the same thing to multiple houses and started gyrating his hips. According to the court documents,
18: that's
19: Nigel,
18: how you do it, gyrating, yes.
19: This caused a, quote, skin on skin slapping sound.
18: This is a very specific police report. I mean,
19: they're good at their job.
18: Yeah. A skin on skin slapping sound.
19: You hear that, Allison? You hear that?
2: No, I'm leaving.
18: What happens?
2: I'm leaving. Bye. Bye, everybody. It's been fun.
19: Davidson was arrested and he's facing these charges. Public indecency, a level 6 felony. Public indecency, a level 6 felony. Criminal trespassing, a class A misdemeanor.
0: This has been another lewd.
18: Dude.
3: In the nude.
18: Maybe I'm wrong here. We all had friends, though, didn't we? Back in our 20s that would get back from the bars and strip down naked and, like, think it was funny to do flapjacks. And,
19: right.
18: And
19: or
18: helicopter.
19: Go full Buffalo Bob, you know, and
18: Buffalo Bill.
19: Buffalo
18: yeah,
19: Bill
18: yeah.
19: Tuck it underneath. Hey, look at this. What is wrong with you? You're disgusting, you weirdo.
18: And now,
19: stop
18: there's
19: it.
18: A difference between the what's it called? The
19: helicoptering.
18: The helicoptering and the flapjacks.
19: Right.
18: This is helicoptering right here.
19: Okay.
18: This is flapjacks
2: sit down.
18: Right here.
2: Sit down right now. Sit down right now.
18: You have to watch a YouTube.
19: Please.
18: You have to watch the YouTube to find it out.
19: It's turned into Hammer and Nigel After Dark on the YouTube feed. Now you guys know how Nigel fathered his children watching the feed. It's the Hammer and Nigel show.
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6: Preliminary hearing continues. I'm Jarrett Lewis. Here's what's trending this hour. The man accused of assassinating conservative activist Charlie Kirk, Tyler Robinson, back in court today in Provo, Utah. Prosecutors played never-before-seen video of law enforcement interviewing Robinson's former roommate and romantic partner, Lance Twiggs. Fox's Claudia Cowan was outside the 4th District Courthouse with the latest.
10: The court played a dramatic video interview with Lance Twiggs, Robinson's former lover and roommate, and the prosecution's star witness in their case against the accused assassin. Judge Tony Graff ordered that the 37-minute-long interview be played with significant redactions to ensure, he said, that Robinson receives a fair trial. But by any measure, what was played was incriminating. Twiggs spoke about his relationship with Robinson and messages he received from him the night and day after Kirk was killed.
6: During the recorded interview, Twiggs was shown surveillance footage of a person at Utah Valley University on the day of the shooting. Twiggs told investigators the figure looked like Robinson. Oil prices ticking higher on this Thursday following renewed strikes between the United States and Iran. CENTCOM announced that the new military operations are in direct retaliation for recent Iranian attacks on commercial vessels in the Strait of Hormuz. The price of a barrel of West Texas Intermediate crude is hovering around $73 today. And congressional lawmakers are intensifying their push to cut the capital gains tax as part of a broader economic agenda. Indiana Republican Senator Jim Banks discussed the proposal with Larry Kudlow while also highlighting President Trump's recent message to Senate Republicans, where the president urged members to face a dose of reality regarding the current legislative landscape.
25: His message was very clear. We have to fight harder for the Save America Act. We have to fight harder for the Trump agenda. That message is also carried to my former colleagues in the House.
6: Senator Banks emphasized that reducing the capital gains tax is a primary goal for fiscal conservatives. In 1 minute, we'll have more traffic and weather.
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6: Let's take another look at traffic this evening. Here's Matt Bear.
13: All right, Jared, looking at downtown, west side, eastbound 70 to Hardy. That exit ramp is closed because of a crash, and the exit ramp from eastbound 72 West Street is closed because of a crash. Traffic right now, stop and go from West Street into the south split. Man, looking at southbound 65 at West. This is southbound 65, center lane blocked because of a stalled traffic jammed back to MLK. East side, southbound 465, stop and go from 70 to Washington. And south side, eastbound 465, dragging from 31 to Emerson Avenue. 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
6: Standard Cooling Weather Center.
14: Scattered showers and thunderstorms return to end the work week. Those storms are lingering overnight at 20 to 30% coverage and a warmer, more humid night at 72. From the Fox 59 Weather Center, I'm Chief Meteorologist Brian Wilkes for 93 WIBC.
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19: So we've got a porta potty story, and it doesn't involve Graham Plattner.
18: Oh, this that's is a good. Shame.
19: Okay. Vandals are being accused of blowing up at least 13 porta potties in Montana.
18: Jeez.
19: Here's the owner, Connor.
12: It's really sad because I think that they really aren't thinking about destroying somebody's property. It is 100% done to be destructive. It's a helpless feeling. They might not be hurting people, but, you know, in the long run, they are.
18: Yeah, and detectives don't have a lot of suspects. In fact, they're calling it a real crapshoot. You know, it turns out blowing up the bathroom wasn't just an expression. This is something. Crapshoot.
19: I heard you.
18: Crapshoot.
19: Okay.
18: Detectives are calling it a real crapshoot.
19: I don't want to do this anymore. Allison, will you do the next one? I'm done.
2: I feel like I left after I did the helicopter, so.
18: I could do the helicopter move again, if you'd like.
2: Oh, no.
18: Are you going to clip that, by the way, for the YouTube followers?
2: I think that whole segment will just be my montage for the Friday.
19: Oh, she clipped it all right. It's her screensaver, actually. That's when Allison logs in, that's the first thing she sees is Nigel's helicopter from earlier today.
2: Strike three.
18: I've got the helicopter and the flapjacks, just so you know. There's two different things on the YouTube.
19: And I'd like to point out, like, the one thing Nigel forgot was you can also use your hand to execute the helicopter.
18: Oh! Like, well,
19: it gives you better pinpoint control, but you can whip it faster.
18: No, you can't, because it depends on how big or small you are, and I'm very small. Very small.
19: Allison, please do this next story.
18: Allison, read it. Go ahead. You're up.
2: There's a line in Guns N' Roses. Welcome to the jungle. We may have all been singing wrong.
18: Oh no.
2: Here's the real part.
18: Let me hear. What do I do?

0: slow down, right?
1: So down. I thought it was so down.
0: Is there more?
2: Should we?
0: Yeah.
3: When you're high, you never ever want to come down. Suck down. Suck down.
0: Suck down?
3: Suck down.
1: Suck down? That doesn't make sense.
0: I've been singing it wrong this whole time. I've been saying slow down.
1: I thought it was so down, or which so makes down. Sense. Like, so suck down, down doesn't make sense.
2: I don't like suck down at all.
1: Now, if that's not on the Friday montage, I'll be very upset. No. It's time we got some Allison clips on that Friday montage. That should be the closer this Friday. Play the beginning of that Guns N' Roses thing one more time, because I thought it was so down. You thought it was slow down, but I guess it's suck down? I don't buy it.
2: You want to hear it with the music?
1: Yeah, yeah.

0: now.
1: I heard
0: but
1: so.
0: But now that I hear it, now that I know that it's sucked down, I am hearing sucked down.
2: I don't hear sucked down.
1: I don't either. And I think they doctored that audio because somebody's screwing with us. Like the isolated vocals. Uh-huh. I think somebody's like punking us. It doesn't make sense. It should just be so down. Because, you know, you're talking about the levels of being down.
2: I think a pervert's trying to ruin this song.
1: Pervert! In other music news, Huey Lewis, 80s icon, Huey Lewis in the news, explained on a recent podcast why music is no longer a part of his life.
0: Oh, sorry, fellas, you're too darn loud.
1: Yeah, I mean, he's...
0: That's sad.
1: ...losing his hearing, which began to happen several years ago.
3: I can't hear music. Music is not part of my life anymore. I can't find pitch in the music. See, the technology that I use on my cochlear implant, it breaks everything down into digital bits. Speech is easier to listen to than music. The cochlear, which is my only reliable form of hearing, distorts the music a little bit in the same way it distorts people's voices. It makes pitch impossible to hear. I can hear conversation. If I pull these things out, I'm deaf.
0: He's got cochlear implants. That's like what guys like, I like Rush Limbaugh started losing his hearing. And that's the same. I mean, think of it, Hammer, if you and I lost our voices or something like that, people would be praising the day that that happened.
1: Oh, man. Greg Doyle would do another article where he would retweet himself 14 times in a 3-day span like he did about fireworks. Oh, man, it'd be great.
0: Signature Huey Lewis song, Power of Love, after the Back to the Future soundtrack?
1: Yeah, that's it.
0: You think that's it?
1: That's the one. Heart of Rock and Roll, I think, is number two.
0: Hip to be Square.
1: Yep.
0: It's really sad that we're not going to hear Huey Lewis live anymore. That's sad.
1: David on the YouTube chat, the news should replace Huey with Sammy Hagar. I see what you did there. I see what you did there.
0: Sammy Hagar in the news.
1: I'm all right with it, to be honest with you. I'd probably listen to it. It's the Hammer and Nigel show.
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1: Matt Bear has a look at the roads.
14: All right, fellas, looking at the west side, this exit ramp still closed from westbound 72 Harding Street because of a rolled semi-trailer. Also looking at eastbound 70 to west going in the other direction like you're going towards downtown, the exit ramp is closed to West Street because of a crash. So eastbound 70 closed and then westbound 70 to Harding. Okay, so northbound 465, slow on the east side from Brookville Road up to Washington Street, then stop and go. East 56 to I-69. 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
1: 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Right now, 86 at the American Standard Cooling Weather Center at 93 WIBC.
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0: Man, if you need a reason to pour one out tonight, pour a little drinky drink. Raise one up for Fred Savage. He's 50 years old. Actor Fred Savage, I know him best as Kevin Arnold on The Wonder Years. I love that show.
1: Kevin Arnold's 50.
0: 50. Well, I'm 50. I'm 50.
1: 50 years old. Was also in The Princess Bride. Was in that film.
0: Oh, yeah, he was a sick grandson, right?
1: He had a cameo in Austin Powers Goldmember as Mole. Mole. Moly, moly, moly.
0: Moly, moly, moly, moly.
1: He had the big mole.
0: I'm going to take a knife and chop it off and chop it up and turn it into guacamole.
1: Did you ever hear the urban legend that in the Wonder Years, his buddy was young Marilyn Manson? Like, did you ever hear
0: Paul?
1: That? Paul.
0: I've always heard that I think that's been debunked, but
1: right. It's
0: not. I don't know.
1: It looked like him.
0: It looked like a young Marilyn Manson.
1: It did.
0: But yeah, I identified. Did you watch The Wonder Years?
1: I did. Because absolutely.
0: I identified
1: great show.
0: With The Wonder Years, and he didn't end up getting with Winnie Cooper at all.
1: Winnie Cooper is still smoke. Like, she's smart. She's hot. She does like math stuff. She's like almost a genius.
0: She's a teacher or something somewhere.
1: She's still got the fastball.
0: I met her out in Los Angeles.
1: Really?
0: Yeah. Oh, I was like, my heart was palpitating.
1: Now, The Wonder Years aired originally on ABC from 1988 to 1993. And it depicted life 20 years earlier. So it would have been like 68 to 73, with each season being exactly 20 years prior.
0: Okay.
1: It felt like it was way more than 20 years, didn't it?
0: It did.
1: Because when I watched that thing in 88, and it was depicting 68, like, some of the flashbacks were in black and white, and it looked like it was so damn old.
0: Sure.
1: But think about this. If they remade The Wonder Years now in 2026... it would be about life in 2006.
0: No.
1: 20 years.
0: No.
1: 20 years. That's it.
0: Yeah, the Colts won the Super Bowl. Great.
1: Right. The hit movies were Pirates of the Caribbean and Cars, Lightning McQueen. The soundtrack to the remake of The Wonder Years, if they did it, would be Sexy Back and Hips Don't Lie by Shakira. Like, it just felt like it was so old when I was a kid, 20 years ago, 1968. My God, did you have electricity? What's wrong with you people? And now it would be, yeah, that's the year the Colts won the Super Bowl.
0: Can you? Now, can you name me the narrator, the adult narrator of The Wonder Years, Kevin Arnold's voice as an adult.
1: Was it Daniel Stern?
0: Yes!
1: Yeah.
0: Yeah, from Home Alone.
1: That's right. That's right.
0: Very impressive.
1: But yeah, that was 20 years prior, and that would be 2006 now. Like, I don't think my life is all that different. Like, if you did The Wonder Years, Hammer and Nigel, we would be doing radio at different places, and that's pretty much it.
0: In 2006, I was still at Radio Now, and you were probably at ZPL, right?
1: Yeah, absolutely. Yeah, that was it.
0: Doing the same thing.
1: Drinking, jocking up the hits, and getting paid for it. That was it. Also, if you need another reason to drink tonight, happy 70th birthday, big 7-0 to Tom Hanks.
0: No kidding.
1: Tom Hanks.
0: Man, he's getting old.
1: He's getting up there, man. Wow. I remember Tom Hanks for his early TV days where there was Bosom Buddies.
0: Yeah.
1: Which I don't know if you could get away with that today. Oh my God. You've got men dressing up as women and they're not identifying as trans. They're making fun of it. Like, that would be frowned upon today, right?
0: I don't know. Men dressing up as women. I mean, if you take it at its essence, I think that's acceptable. I think that's
1: only if you talk about how brave and empowering it is. Like, that's the part of Bosom Buddies right. I don't think I remembered.
0: I don't remember the brave and empowering portion of
1: Tom Hanks and Peter Scolari, Bosom Buddies. And the joke was bosom because they had to put fake bosoms on. And then he was the raging alcoholic Uncle Ned in Family Ties.
0: That's right. Yeah. Like,
1: I mean, he Uncle went hard Ned. In the paint in Family Ties to the point where they had an intervention with him and kick him out, basically.
0: I don't think it worked.
1: No, I don't think it did. Is Forrest Gump the signature film of Tom Hanks?
0: No, I would say Turner and Hooch. Forrest Gump is a close second. Followed by The Money Pit. I don't know.
1: I wasn't ready for Turner and Hooch, I gotta be honest. It's a good movie, though.
0: No, I would say Forrest Gump is a signature Tom Hanks movie.
1: You're the movie guy here, so I've got three clips of Tom Hanks films. I think Nigel runs the table here, Allison. Oh, the over-under is set at 2.5.
0: Pressure.
2: I think he'll get it. Over.
0: Pressure.
1: Okay. So Nigel's got to get them all for Allison to cash the over here. Nigel, name this Tom Hanks film.
12: Are you crying?
15: No.
12: Are you crying? Are you crying? There's no crying. Crying in baseball.
0: A League of Their Own.
1: There's one.
0: The drunk coach.
1: I still love, one of my favorite memories is I'm sitting at home one night and just watching a ball game, you know, sitting on the couch. Yeah. And I got a text from Nige. It's a picture of you with a big stiff cocktail and A League of Their Own is on your screen.
0: Yeah.
1: And I believe the text said, when these old broads start crying, I do too. Yeah.
0: The end of A League of Their Own when they're at the Hall of Fame thing.
1: Right.
0: Stillwell's mom had died and just very emotional.
1: You were very, very sensitive by calling them old broads. number two.
12: Wilson! I'm sorry!
17: Oh, yeah.
12: I'm sorry, Wilson! Wilson, I'm sorry!
0: I mean, is there anything more terrifying than that plane crash in Castaway?
1: Right?
0: Oh, over the ocean like that? Yeah, no, Castaway was fantastic.
1: All right, two for two. This is to cash the ticket for the over.
12: Ha!

0: I was about to say Splash, but it's the Money Pit.
1: Yes.
0: Shelley Long.
1: When the bathtub crashes through and he just reached his breaking point. 3 for 3.
0: Thank
1: Cash
0: you.
1: That over, baby.
0: Come on, baby.
1: It's the Hammer and Nigel Show.
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4: 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Alex Gowen patented hypnosis. In fact, a JAMA study says adding behavior therapy to GLP-1s produced 3 times the results. 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
7: Charges filed. I'm Lisa Lacera, Fox News. 8 men facing serious charges for their roles in a foiled attack during the UFC fight at the White House last month.
8: The 8 men were indicted in Ohio in 2 separate conspiracies to provide material support to terrorists and to murder a federal government official. All the defendants are accused of helping plot a drone and sniper attack at the White House during last month's UFC event. Federal investigators say the plan began in May. Law enforcement officials learned of the threat on June 10th, just days before the UFC event. One suspect says the plot included flying explosive-laden drones into the event and then shooting at the crowd. 7 of the 8 suspects were arrested last month. The Justice Department says an 8th suspect, Chandler Skaggs of West Virginia, was charged this week.
7: Fox's Jared Halpern at the White House. Day 4 of the preliminary

0: A hearing for Tyler Robinson, the man accused of killing Charlie Kirk last September, is just wrapping up.
1: Lance Twiggs was given immunity for doing this recorded interview with the prosecution back in April. Twiggs says Robinson left early on the morning of September 10th, the day Charlie Kirk was killed, and claims not to have heard from him until 11 that night. Text messages were shown and read in court, where prosecutors say Robinson admitted to Twiggs that he was the one who assassinated the conservative commentator and had left a confession note under his keyboard. Twiggs finally saw Robinson in person the next day.
0: Fox's Claudia Cowan in Provo. Tyler Robinson has not yet entered a plea. President Trump's plan to build an arch in Washington, D.C. has won initial approval from a key federal commission. The National Capital Planning Commission voted to approve a preliminary site and building plans for the 250-foot arch. Final approval could come in September when the commission next meets, but members say they want information on the arch's violation of the city law, which restricts how tall buildings can be. 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
2: 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On the level. On the go.
3: The prosecutor speaks on it. I'm Jarrett Lewis. Here's what's trending this hour. He says he'll prosecute anyone if the evidence supports a case. That's how Marion County Prosecutor Ryan Mears answered Thursday when asked whether he'd review a report claiming Mayor Joe Hogsett directed funds to political donors.
4: A law enforcement partner comes to us and says, hey, we think this needs to be investigated further. We need to use the aid of the grand jury process, or we need to make a charging decision. We're happy to go down that road, but it's all hypothetical until we have those conversations with law enforcement.
3: Speaking at a soccer clinic for kids on Indy's Northwest Side, Mears defended his prosecutorial record, saying his office is securing convictions and calls attacks against him politically motivated. A man in Indianapolis is arrested and charged after posing with guns on Instagram. 18-year-old Patrick Owens isn't allowed to do that because, as a convicted felon, he's not legally allowed to carry a firearm. Owens was taken into custody this week at an apartment complex on Indy's Northeast Side. He's charged with possession of a machine gun. And several members of Congress appear to be unhappy with the WNBA. A group of 11 lawmakers sent a letter to WNBA Commissioner Kathy Engelbert this week demanding the league take accountability for multiple attacks against Indiana Fever star Caitlin Clark.
5: The letter suggests that Caitlin Clark is on the receiving end of, quote, unnecessary physical hostility and violence, mentioning the most recent incident when Clark was struck in the throat.
3: The letter also describes Clark as the face of the league, who has brought more interest to the WNBA. Fox 59's Kit Hanley reporting. The group wants a response from the commissioner by July 24th. I'm Jarrett Lewis on the level, on the go, and on WIBC.com. Here's the forecast from the American Standard Cooling Weather Center.
6: Storms are lingering overnight at 20 to 30% coverage and a warmer, more humid night at 72. Friday, we'll have more clouds than sunshine. It'll be hazy and warm, humid, highs in the middle 80s. From the Fox 59 Weather Center, I'm Chief Meteorologist Brian Wilkes for 93 WIBC.
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25: 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We have a lot of breaking news to dive into, and this is a major breaking story. The Iranian parliament is currently debating, and by debating, I mean one of the individuals stands up and says something, and the crowd of the parliament begins chanting death to America. The Iranian parliament is considering passing, again, considering in scare quotes, a bill that would reward any individual who participates in the assassination of President Donald J. Trump of the United States of America with 50 million euros as a reward. Now, that's just from the Iranian parliament. There's some other bits and pieces in here that are also very, very concerning. And that boils down to some rather disturbing assassination signage that has appeared on buildings. We'll get into some of those details. What's going on in Iran right now is a very shadowy picture. And the reason that it's a very shadowy picture and what sets the stage for some of the most recent calls, which are, again, on any single scope, on any interpretation, a declaration of war from Iran against the United States. The current strikes on Iran are a little bit more murky. So before we get to the assassination stuff, allow me to give you a bit of an update on some of these strikes on Iran. Again, we have to put the breaking tag here with this as well, because some of these things are ongoing and we're not quite sure who's participating in some of the strikes and the explosions. So first and foremost, there has been an official statement from both the United States and from the government of Israel denying carrying out any of the strikes that began being rumored at around 10 a.m. or 11 a.m. Eastern today, and then carrying through the burying of the former Ayatollah al-Khamenei, and then into about 5 p.m., 6 p.m. today, what was the last time that the United States or Israel was asked about carrying out some of these strikes. So far, we know that two definitive strikes, although there have been a series of explosions, occurred with air defenses active near the Bushehr region, the Bushehr city, that is right next to the Strait of Hormuz, right next to that bend, and then near Ahwaz. Now, although state media right now is still claiming that Ahwaz, which is right next to Iraq and Kuwait, while still the governments of Iran is claiming this is due to a gas leak explosion, which, come on now, like, don't, a gas leak explosion. Ah, yes, that, getting that from the Mission Impossible playbook of government responses. Air defenses were activated next to the Kuwait and Iraq, kind of that western edge of Iran, on the south, right there at the northern tip of the Persian Gulf. Now, Iran's Kanarak governor, Haqqani, has stated enemy fighter jets carried out two separate strikes on an Iranian Navy military zone, really out near the Gulf of Oman, on their Thursday evening, so just a couple of hours ago. This is where things are going to get a little bit interesting. The United States and Israel have directly denied any involvement with these strikes. Additionally, we don't have any kind of transponder footage. A lot of people on the open source intelligence accounts throughout the wide open world will track transponders on military jets and when certain aircraft turn off transponders or turn them back on. There were no indicators here that, based on the traffic patterns of United States refueling craft, that the United States carried out this a fighter jet strike or a fighter bomber strike here. So who does that leave? It could leave the Saudis. It could leave the Qataris, probably the least likely there. And it also could be a collaborative response by the Kuwaitis, the Bahrainis, and the United Arab Emirates. We know that there are two times specifically so far in this Iranian Gulf War II electric boogaloo in which the United Arab Emirates, using its Mirage jets, again, only France and the UAE, collectively use the Mirage 2000 jet. That's basically the only, if there were Mirage jets used here, there are very few other actors out there that could possibly be, you could call out for these strikes. Now, as to possible United States involvement, then we get into the weird territory. So just about 95 minutes ago, there were reported explosions and strikes in Kerman. Now, Kerman, as you will know, due to, again, if you're listening on the radio, I apologize, but imagine the Strait of Hormuz in your mind. Imagine a bent paperclip. And then imagine a little Google Maps red marker way the heck away from the blue on the map. Kerman is very well into southern Iran proper. So we are now seeing a series of strikes that are pushing back not only after the initial mountain ranges next to the Strait of Hormuz, but we are also starting to see strikes further inland into Iran. And not just only those strikes further inland into Iran, we're also seeing ethnic conflicts. The unrest in which four Basij members were killed in an armed attack in Mashhad on two different checkpoints on Thursday morning. This was close to during the time of the burial for Al-Khamenei. Now, again, why does this matter? You know, what's kind of the point? What's kind of the ins and out here? Well, the Mashhad situation, that's right next to Turkmenistan and Afghanistan. This is that border conflict region where you have a lot of ethnic groups that Iran was really hoping were going to keep to themselves. And they had funneled some of the IRGC away from this ethnic region down into the southern and western parts of the country. So again, we've already talked about some rumored reports of maybe the Kurds being active in western Iran. That's obviously on the opposite side of where this particular explosion was, but other ethnic groups that are not exactly in a very restful mood at the moment, striking in a checkpoint series of shootings. This, of course, near the border with Turkmenistan. Now, that brings us all the way over to some of the updated information that we have on Iran's calls for assassination against the president of the United States. So in addition to the Iranian parliament considering this $50 million euro payment for the head of the president of the United States, which I was assured, by the way, that Iran wasn't doing that at all. There are also, and again, by the way, we're monitoring, there are several series of explosions and things that are being reported at all time. We're keeping an eye on this throughout the evening. There are a couple of high rises that were seen with banners that had some kind of raised fist or some kind of strange praying hands that said, "We will kill Trump." And then the same thing stated in Arabic. And you can also see here a group of individuals that are also carrying this banner through the city. Again, you can see on the edges of the crowd, armed members of the IRGC, making sure that those who are carrying the banner do so properly and don't fall out of line. But it's not just that. There are a couple of videos that are now emerging outside, from the inside of Iran, and where you can see them very clearly holding up signs that not only call for the assassination of the president of the United States, but also for the assassination of Israeli Prime Minister Benjamin Netanyahu, the head of the Joint Chiefs of Staff, General Dan Kane, and then Secretary of War Pete Hegseth. So what this lady is saying is she's holding up this sign, again, which says $100 million reward. The silhouette of Trump's face back to back is emblazoned on this poster. $100 million reward to hashtag kill Trump, and then Netanyahu, Pete Hegseth, and Dan Kane as well. So again, no money going on in the country right now. Not exactly a flourishing economy. Things are very bad. People can't afford food. Inflation is purely insane. But boy, we have those FedEx Kinko'd posters ready to go. And apparently the Iranian regime is claiming that it has the money ready to go if someone successfully assassinates the president of the United States of America. Now, again, the president has acknowledged for quite some time he's been at the top of this particular hit list. And it is, in fact, contributing to the president's loss of patience on this matter.
16: I'm number one on the kill list for Iran. They're lovely people. I'm number one. So I don't know. I can't tell you that. But I don't really care because I'm doing my job and I'm doing it, I hope, better than anybody's ever done it, because we have a country that's hot and really, really successful. But I mentioned it only because it's on the list. I mean, it came out. There was another list came out yesterday, and I'm I'm number one on, I like being number one on TikTok better, but I'm number one on the list for killing.
17: Again, in this particular instance, the ability to look in the face of assassination attempts, of which the man has faced several, I was present for one of them. To just look at it and laugh and say, I'd rather be number one on TikTok, you know, Marco, wouldn't you rather be trending on TikTok with the dancers, you know, but I guess I'll be number one for Iran. And there's a certain level of gall and just some real cojones to kind of treat it that way. Again, whether you like the man or hate the man, that certainly can't be understated. Radio crew, we have to send you guys over to the commercial break before the FCC puts a bounty on my head. It's the Tony Kinnett Cast here on the Daily Signal. We're going to continue on the live stream. Now, in the meantime,
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25: Radio crew, you're joining us out of your commercial break. So, according to the City Journal, a project of the Manhattan Institute, Commissioner Ana Maria Archila was scheduled to meet with one particular foreign man. This foreign man, Amir Saeed Irvani, he just so happens to be Iran's ambassador to the United Nations. So in case you're not catching this, while Hakeem Jeffries is on CNN going, we're going to keep passing war powers resolutions because we're mad, we're angry, in a box with some rocks, on a train, with a plane, that kind of stuff, Zoran Mamdani and the Democratic Socialists are saying, fine, then we'll just commit treason. In any time when their Congress of the United States has imposed sanctions on a country, has declared another regime to be at odds with the United States, in other words, there exists a form of conflict on the geopolitical stage that has been legitimized either by the State Department or Congress. It's one or the other, folks. The Supreme Court doesn't get to make any say here, by the way. Congress or the State Department, if they say the Iranians and the Iranian regime are persona non grata, you are not, as a state-level official. There are a lot of states throughout the country, for example, that have like business relationships. They're like, for example, where I'm from in Indiana, we have like a sister town in Japan, and there's a little like Japanese style kind of hut on a trail in the town. That kind of a thing. This isn't that. In Mamdani's administration, Ana Maria Archila, the commissioner from Mamdani's Office for International Affairs, was scheduled to meet with Amir Saeed Irvani in an official capacity without even consulting the State Department. According to an internal memo found by the City Journal crew, Mamdani had encouraged his staff to prioritize outreach to foreign officials, quote, in political alignment, end quote. Those who are leftists, those who are to the left of the aisle, Mamdani ordered his administration to seek out foreign officials aligned with them. Again, Mamdani's also called for the ending of the blockade of Cuba. Mamdani has also extended overtures to Chinese officials. Mamdani has declared his city to be acting in some sanctuary fashion against the temporary protected status ending. And now here you have Mamdani directing staff to go and meet with a group that is right now ordering a bounty on the heads, not just of American officials, but have also consistently stated that they were attempting to kill American civilians here at home and abroad. Now, the State Department did intervene and said, you can't do this. We will arrest each and every one of you. Please, please. By all means, today, if possible, that would be grand. But anyway, it should be noted here that Archila, of course, has zero diplomatic background. I know.
4: Oh, there's a big surprise.
25: She's just a longtime activist, the ex-co-director of the Working Families Party. Now, has she ever actually worked? Again, we have another, we're the party of the worker. Have any of these people ever actually worked real jobs? No, not at all. Unless you just count endlessly sitting in grad school as work. Working my patience, perhaps. Now, of course, this isn't the first blow-up. Mamdani also tried to organize in a kind of foreign meeting with Petro, the leftist Colombian president who's now been ousted in that last election. That meeting got killed last month after the State Department denied Petro's visa. So Mamdani is just actively and openly not only trying to work about the socialist, democratic socialist aims, which, understandably so, I don't have an issue with an individual advocating for their ideology. The left going through its poisoned tea party right now. But in this particular instance, Mamdani is acting directly against the will of the United States State Department. He doesn't have the authority. You, as an American, do not get to conduct your own foreign affairs, especially in an official capacity. That ain't allowed. That's not part of free speech. That's not advocacy. That's not activism. That's illegal.
17: You're not even allowed to try to broker special agreements with other countries. For example, if Indiana wanted to broker an agreement in an official capacity with Japan, it has to be approved by Congress and the State Department, because states under the framing, we dealt with this under the Articles of Confederation here in our 250th year and talking about the history of our country. We actually settled the whole states having special agreements with other nations and localities. That's kind of a big deal. Now, there's other chaos right now because Mamdani has to, you know, get out and wave the flags and impress everyone with how incredible and amazing and super duper his empathy is, I suppose. And so he releases a brand new exciting map that is essentially just, here are all the pockets of approved colors of people in New York City. So all of the different immigrant neighborhoods. And it sparks a good amount of outrage, because when you think of immigrants and New York City, the two most prominent in American history that would have different areas in New York City, maybe other than today, you know, we'd always think of a lot of people that go to visit New York. You got to visit Chinatown, as often mentioned. The Irish area of New York City is not mentioned at all. And the Italians are not mentioned at all. Now, Little Ireland is officially in Woodlawn Heights, but it's often called Little Ireland. It's on the north border of the Bronx. Is it on this map in any way, shape, or form?
5: Nope.
17: Is there any Jewish community here? Again, Jews are known to be in New York City. Are they anywhere on the map?
5: Nope.
17: Again, even though Borough Park, Brooklyn, and Crown Heights. And then, of course, we get to the Italians, who are also very, very angry, and justifiably so. The Italian American Civil Rights League stated, quote, Zoran Mamdani wants to erase Italians. First, he denied our permit for Unity Day in 2026. Now he is excluding Little Italy as a recognized location altogether on the map. Italian Americans built New York City. Survey says that's correct. Absolutely true. Not third world Ugandans. We stand against communists. Again, that's from the Italian American Civil Rights League. Now, who are some of the important ethnic groups that Mamdani had to make sure he mentioned? Because apparently there are special little neighborhoods. And I've been through a lot of these different areas at different times. I've been to Little Italy. I can tell you a little bit about what Little Italy looks like. And more importantly, what Little Italy smells and tastes like. Can I get an amen? But in the terms of these other areas, I've never heard of Little Bangladesh, Little Bogh Tibet, Little Caribbean, Little Colombia, Little Dominican Republic, Little Palestine, Little Odessa, Little Senegal, and everyone's favorite, Little Yemen. Now, the reason that Little Yemen cracks me up is that there's kind of a running joke in Friends that whenever Chandler Bing, and Friends, the sitcom took place in New York City, whenever Chandler Bing wanted to get away from his really, really, really annoying ex, Janice, oh my god, Chandler Bing, that gal, he would often make up that he was going to Yemen. And the reason the writers said later in like a documentary on the show that they picked Yemen every time is because Yemen has like no presence whatsoever in New York City. So they couldn't offend anyone by saying Yemen. It was the most foreign thing. Mamdani's like, hey, Little Yemen. Everybody knows Little Yemen. You know, your favorite Yemeni dishes? Nothing? Ah, good times in New York. Excellent, excellent stuff. Now, there is some things that Zoran Mamdani is very excited about. He's going around doing the old Joe Biden situation where he finds all the drag queens and excitedly talks about how gay he is and how everyone around him is gay. Just, is this like super duper scandalous? No, it's just really weird.
6: New York is so gay.
7: Hello. And we're happy about it.
6: And we're happy about it.
17: Either you are born a certain orientation and it means nothing and it's just kind of a thing, or it's something you're weirdly obsessed about for no reason. But, you know, anyway, Radio Crew, will catch you guys on the other side of your commercial break. There are some other individuals who are really supposed to be in alliance with this crew. They're cutting some ties, and that all brings it down to Plattner, of all people. It's the Tony Kinnett Cast here on The Daily Signal.
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25: I'm hoping it doesn't get too extreme. Radio crew, welcome back from the commercial break. This is the Tony Kinnett Cast. Now we get to the situation down in Texas. So an individual, a Mexican national, and I want to make sure that I get the details right here. His name is Lorenzo Salgado Arauz. This individual attempted to run over an immigration customs enforcement officer. Now, we do have the clip where he tries to apparently run over the officer, I believe. I don't think this is just the news coverage in general. Let's check here.
34: Secretary General, how...
25: I don't have that clip. Let's pull that clip up here because I want to make sure that we view the footage before
17: we get into the analysis, before we get into, again, people trying to call for this, that, and the other. Here you go. So this particular Mexican national tried to run over an Immigration Customs Enforcement officer. Producer Allison on the WIBC side, you might want to have your hand on the dump button just in case. Tried to run over officers. And in self-defense, according to the Immigration Customs Enforcement officials, he shot through the window and the individual was killed. Or the hybrid SUV in this case. Sorry, not necessarily a van.
0: That's so fucked up.
17: Yeah. Now, this immediately led to everyone assuming, just all over, that the ICE officer immediately guilty, Claudia Sheinbaum, the Mexican president, got out and threatened legal action against Immigration Customs Enforcement. That's just not how lawsuits work, by the way. Because an illegal alien was killed after using his car as a weapon against agents. So this individual, this Lorenzo Salgado Arauz, he is an illegal immigrant in the United States. He'd lived undocumented, again here illegally, in the U.S. for decades. So according to DHS and ICE, I'm now going from the article from HoustonPublicMedia.org, agents attempted a vehicle stop at around 6:50 a.m. local time as part of a targeted immigration enforcement operation. Araujo allegedly ignored commands, then struck an ICE vehicle, and then tried to run over an officer with his van. So that means it's a hit and run. He's already, again, evading law enforcement. The officer, who the vehicle coming right at him, fired in self-defense, striking Araujo in the abdomen, who later died at the hospital. Now we get to all of the family coverage and the, oh, he was a wonderful, because we have to do this. Whenever you have a situation in which someone commits a crime and it can benefit individuals over on the left politically, again, whether or not this man was a good man, a bad man in a bad spot, or a man who made a mistake and faced consequences, now what we are going to see him used as is a prop, a pawn. And so what do? You got to get out the old graduation photo, like the old style photos and stuff, all of that kind of disastrous nonsense. I don't think we actually have the B-roll footage here. I wanted to make sure. No, we don't. We'll have to cover some of that here in a bit. In short, they're pulling out all of the old photos and they're going to his family. And of course, his family has come forward and said, well, he was a hardworking father and a construction worker with no criminal record. Well, you know, other than, again, illegally immigrating into the United States. They said he was just driving a crew to a job site and he panicked due to unmarked vehicles. And again, the argument here is that, well, they thought they may be thieves. Thieves with federal identification on. Not guys just out there in shirts and jeans. So they questioned the official account and demanded full transparency, body cam and video evidence, and an independent investigation. And this brings us to, of all people, Zoran Mamdani. So you may notice that the story is taking place in Houston. It's in Texas. It is not right next to New York City. It is not right next to the area of operation and things that supposedly the realm of importance for Mamdani, for like making the lives of New Yorkers better. Mamdani gets out in front of the country this afternoon and says, essentially, well, I'll read you the tweet verbatim here. Quote, Lorenzo Salgado Araujo called Houston home for 35 years. On Tuesday, an ICE agent shot and killed him. His family learned of his death from a video before anyone bothered to knock on their door. Okay, guys, the reason that no one bothered to knock on their door, if the family is not supposed to be here and the guy's not carrying identification on him, how are you supposed to find his next of kin? I don't know if you guys know this, but like EMTs, like they're not psychic. And so if I'm in a car accident, God forbid, and, you know, the EMT crew shows up and they pull me out of the vehicle, they're going to reach into my pocket, pull out my wallet, and look at my license and my cell phone to see who to notify. So he's making it appear as though this death was hidden from the family. That's ridiculous. If you don't have any identification because you're not supposed to be here, and again, I'm sorry, if you've lived here for 35 years, why not apply to be a citizen? Why not go stop avoiding federal law enforcement? Where is the idea that if you really, really want to, it's okay to break the law? If you're a really, really nice person, yeah, you can just violate it a little bit here and there. And again, this is just their account that Mamdani is taking wrote. Now, we've seen this before with Zoran. We've seen this before with the Democratic Socialists. Heck, we just saw this with Graham Platner. I believe his account. He's an upstanding good man who's learned a lot from his life. And then when they can't ignore it anymore, they dump him like a bag of trash. We saw this with the individual Mamdani went after the police officers for showing up and arresting a man who, when cops showed up to the house in which the wife had called New York City police, the individual in the house came with the officers with a knife, and that man was then arrested. Thank God the officers weren't harmed. Mamdani then went to go visit the attempted murderer, the almost knife-wielding maniac, in prison, and called for him to be let go. When the DSA crew says they want to tear down the country from the inside, they mean it. And whether that's Abdul El-Sayed saying that he wants to abolish policing, and we're going to get to him in just a minute, or whether we're talking about the Bernie wing of the DSA announcing they want to abolish ICE. And anyway, to continue, quote, New York City stands with the Salgado family in demanding a full independent investigation and real accountability. As opposed to what? What happens when the investigation doesn't go your way? What happens when the city cameras, like the traffic cameras, if those are available, what happens when those show the guy tried to run over police officers? Just because you really, really want to, just because you don't trust the federal law enforcement, doesn't mean you get to start mowing over a bunch of federal law enforcement. So to the Salgado family and any immigrant family in this city living in fear, we grieve with you and we will continue to stand beside you in the pursuit of justice. And then very, very little at the end, quote, abolish ICE, because that's what it's all about. Now, again, we talked about earlier on the show this week, the numbers of arrests of active foreign spies, not that are committing open and wanton sabotage, but that are trying to scam you, who are trying to siphon money from you in massive scams, holding your companies, your hospitals in ransom, and then releasing your data anyway so that your identity can be stolen. You won't even know about it. Those are the individuals that Immigration Customs Enforcement is partnering with law enforcement in other states, localities, and then other federal law enforcement agencies in order to get this kind of stuff fixed. Now Patrick, in the live chat, he sends a $10 super chat. Very kind of you, says, quote, so let me get this straight. A guy in the country illegally was trafficking illegal workers to an illegal job site. I have a bone to pick with that in a second. And then tried to run over a federal agent, got shot, and now we have people calling for protests. Correct? Absolutely.
3: Correct! Circle gets the square.
17: So what really bothers me is that I want to know who's running the job site. The guy who's running the job site that's relying on a bunch of illegals to show up and work at slave labor prices, that person needs to be thrown in jail today. Not tomorrow, not 2 weeks from now, not a strongly worded congressional letter, today. If there are individuals here, and I've had my share of gripes with Republican congressmen who want to shield these individuals.
4: Well, the economy says we'd have no one making hotel beds.
17: I'm sorry, if there is an illegal immigrant who is working for you, you are lying on the labor data, which means you're not paying the same fees that the worker is owed due to federal law here in the United States. You're not paying the same level of taxes. And it's likely that they're working below minimum wage because what are they going to do? Report you to the police? They're here illegally. Now, there's no body camera or independent video of the shooting itself that's been publicly released yet, according to Texas Tribune. This is the second reported fatal ICE-involved shooting of a motorist in Texas in recent years. In 2025, in South Padre Island, there was a case involving a U.S. citizen who later raised questions about the official narrative. I've got a strong hunch that we are going to find out exactly what many of you already suspect. Now, of course, there's tweets galore. Chuck Schumer is angry, is routinely unleashed. ICE has routinely unleashed chaos and violence on our streets. Democrats will keep fighting for reforms to rein in ICE. And Kamala Harris, the same thing, but this, she did the old graduation picture routine.
4: Lorenzo Salgado Araujo's family called him El Mundo Entero. The whole world.
17: You don't have to do this crap. You don't. You can even disagree and call for an investigation without immediately lionizing anyone and everyone. Radio crew, we'll see you on the other end of the commercial break. We're going to continue on the live stream. It's the Tony Kinnett Cast. We have far more on the breaking news side to get into.
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17: All right, radio crew, welcome back from your commercial break. Let's talk a little bit about how awful this is. And it truly is awful for this crew, because Graham Plattner already won the primary. He doesn't have to do boo. And he's trying to walk back. It's awkward. There are some reports, according to the Maine Wire, that right now the Maine Attorney General might be investigating Graham Plattner for the rape allegations, which now gives me what I feel is the green light to tell you that there are federal officials who are looking into whether or not there may be any record of Graham Plattner messaging minors as well as women after he started cheating on his newly married, you know, his wife newly married in 2023. He's opened up the Kick account with his towel, you know, naked except for a towel profile picture. Key hustle, as John Fetterman calls him. Now, there may be multiple criminal investigations at the state and federal level. So Plattner's not in a good place. However, Morris Katz, his campaign strategist, says, quote, as soon as the team became aware of the rape allegations against Graham Plattner, we advised he suspend his candidacy.
1: Nope.
17: That's not true. We already have internal communications that show that Morris Katz is lying. And in the following days, he worked to wind down his campaign. Like many of his supporters, I'm deeply disappointed. And one person asked, well, is he going to submit the paperwork? We're up against the clock here. Maine's trying to throw this little ad hoc Democrat convention together. And you've got a couple of horses jockeying for a position. I told you, we have some TMZ footage. This, I believe, was acquired by Fox News. Is he in a rush to actually get this over? No. What's he doing right now? He's just dumping 5-gallon buckets and what looks to be a kitty litter bucket on the back porch. I hear you, man. Just wild times. Now, let's get to the fun. This is going to have oodles, canoodles, and toaster strudels of fallout for the rest of the party. It doesn't end in Maine. It doesn't. And it's not even going to end with Plattner in Maine. It's going to spread to a ton of other elections. And really down the ballot. So both Maine and nationally. Let's get into how. So first of all, Scott Jennings with this excellent take over on CNN yesterday. This is right after we had broken this particular news. And I'm not going to say that, you know, Scott, right before he went on CNN Newsnight, watched my analysis of it. Okay, I am saying that exactly. Anyway, here's Scott.
2: You know, while he was being supported through all the things that Brad was talking about, Democrats like Ro Khanna and Bernie Sanders and Elizabeth Warren and on and on and on and on kept saying that, oh, he's gotten over the rough patch in his life. You know, he's apologized, Ro Khanna. He's on a redemption. He'll bring redemption to our nation. So they were willing to overlook or believe all of his explanations up until now. The only thing that changed is that he's no longer politically viable. His poll numbers went down to the point where it wasn't politically palatable to say that this redemption tour was going to be good for America.
17: Hey, that's absolutely correct. It is absolutely correct. Because Jamie Racicot, when she approached the media originally, it was for the New York Times. It was the New York Times piece back in June. And she was so outraged by the mistreatment of Lindsay Fifield by the New York Times and by many of the allies like Ro Khanna and Elizabeth Warren and Bernie Sanders and Warren Mamdani and all of that. I remember there was this story of redemption for Graham Plattner. It wasn't that Jamie Racicot came out and then said, oh, hey, by the way, he raped me, which she did. The polls were already slipping. Poll numbers were showing in like B-list and C-list lean Democrat polls. And Susan Collins, because moderate and kind of mediocre candidates always outperform their polls, because no one's ever excited to get out there and rah-rah cheer whoever. But once you get to the polls, you're like, ah, fine. You know, hey, oatmeal without any flavor is better than AIDS. That's kind of the approach. Susan Collins, better than Graham Plattner. She was starting to pull ahead in the polls. If you have the mediocre, the moderate, who again, by just sitting there and kind of smirking and being quiet, did wonders for her campaign. That's the driving moment. Scott Jennings is absolutely right here. And then you have the crew that is still trying to say, I'm just as mad as you are. So Jen Psaki, she's now circling back and suggesting that actually she's outraged. She was betrayed. She had no idea that this was happening.
5: It is an end to what has been an unpredictable, incredibly tumultuous.
17: Okay, when I was making fun of her voice before then, I wasn't trying to do a Jen Psaki impersonation. I was really just trying to do the I'm not reading the lines, but I'm reading the lines. Holy crap, she's actually here doing that.
5: End to what has been an unpredictable, incredibly tumultuous, at times fascinating, simply because of the political story, and ultimately deeply enraging political career.
17: Deeply enraging. You guys were all on board. Again, as I pointed out yesterday, and I had the chance to point out on News Nation this morning, we already knew all of this. Again, one of the reasons that this is going to drag down other people, and believe me, this is going to drag down all other kinds of candidates in the country. Dan Osborne, who is a Bernie Sanders-backed independent, and one of the young socialist progressives, yet again, Medicare for all. It's, oh, we just want health care. He's the guy who picked Graham Plattner. And again, you don't have to take my word for it. The actual staffer from Osborne is still on audio. I believe we played a little of this yesterday saying, oh, yeah, he picked him. He found Graham Plattner.
8: So he has also recruited other candidates.
0: students around the country to run are doing similar things.
1: Really? Like how?
0: Well, there are a few independents. There are a few Democrats. This is not really out there publicly, but he recruited a grandfather.
1: Who?
0: He recruited a grandfather.
1: Who does?
0: He's running in Maine. He's like,
1: views against Collins. He recruited him. What's his name? Rachel?
0: Yeah.
1: Oh.
0: Dan, after last election, he started a program to recruit working class.
17: So what she's saying is he started a program essentially to gather all of these working class individuals. Although we come back to the beginning of the show. I promise I'm not actually trying to plan all of this out. Again, my show notes, so that we have the transparency here, is quite literally just the screenshots of the tweet and like

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1: 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Universal healthcare, Medicare stuff. Also, we're going to end genocide. The Jews are super terrible. Also, Islam is super great. Everyone, you're going to love it. And also bread lines and nationalize all the industries. 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We have more breaking news to get into on the show tonight. 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
14: Expert to the stand. I'm Lisa Lacera, Fox News. The prosecution has rested in the preliminary hearing for Tyler Robinson, the man accused of gunning down Charlie Kirk last September.
15: Earlier this week, the defense called on a forensic evidence expert, signaling their plan to go after the DNA evidence. Now they have called an ATF firearms expert, which is key because now the defense is signaling its intention to go after the ballistics evidence and argue that there's no way that the bullet recovered from Charlie Kirk's autopsy can be positively linked to the alleged murder weapon tied to Tyler Robinson. Keep in mind that bullet had broken into many fragments, and prosecutors say there's no way to exclude a positive match either.
14: Fox's Claudia Cowan in Provo. Also today, the video interview of Lance Twiggs, Robinson's ex-boyfriend, was played in court, where Twiggs said Robinson told him he wished he hadn't done it. Court resumes tomorrow morning. Robinson has not entered a plea. The office of Israeli Prime Minister Benjamin Netanyahu says President Trump and Netanyahu spoke by phone today about U.S. moves in the Persian Gulf. This coming after U.S. Central Command says the U.S. launched attacks on Iranian targets Tuesday and Wednesday.
16: Two rail bridges were targeted, which the U.S. said were used by Iran to transport weapons. State media reported explosions in Bushehr, home to a massive nuclear facility. But a U.S. official said